0: know like what your ideals will be in the future. Steve's got 2 years, Steve Kerr. So if he's gone after 2 years, well, then everything changes. Like the new coach is going to have their own ideals and their own approach to how they want to run a team.
1: Well, but who's hiring that coach? The people hiring that coach have their own basketball ideals.
0: But it might not be Mike Dunleavy. It might be Dunleavy.
1: It'll be people with the last name Lacob. And as Pops told us, he knows a lot about basketball, more than you think.
0: Right.
1: He's going to be involved in this.
0: There's no doubt.
1: Whether you like it or not.
0: It doesn't mean that, you know, the coach that he hires is going to have necessarily the same ideals as Steve Kerr, is all I'm saying.
1: You're listening to 95.7 The Game, KGMZ FM and HD1 San Francisco and Odyssey Sports Station, the home of the Golden State Warriors and Valkyries. Always live on the free Odyssey app. Coming to you live from the Laughing Monk Studios. Are you prepared for Warrior basketball, where the measuring stick is just, are you better? Are you entertaining? Are you interesting? Are you creating a path mentally for your fans to follow? Rather than only measuring this by, are you in the Final Four? Do you have a path to a championship? The idea that the Warriors can snap their fingers and be involved in any way, shape, or form in what you're going to see tonight between these two teams right now is far-fetched in my mind. So that's just not even the way that I'm thinking about it. Bobby in Los Altos. Hey, Bobby, thanks for calling. What's up?
2: Hey, thanks for taking my call. I definitely got some thoughts on how they need to use this pick, but I'd be remiss if I didn't get two guru gripes out that have been bugging me all weekend.
1: Let's hear them.
2: I'd like to share those.
1: Let's do it.
2: First, I believe it was your station, your program that had Monty Poole that gave some ridiculous percentage. Was it like 12% or 11 or some level of specificity that was ridiculous that he was gonna, that Steve Kerr was gonna hang it up? I found it laughable that he would say something with such precision, and now I'm just going to call that guy Monty Hall because it's let's make a deal. It was a farce.
0: Time out. Pause the take, Bobby, because if you read the Wright Thompson article, Steve Kerr himself was about 95% out the door in the days that followed Monty Poole, and you will put some respect on that man's name because when he said that, he was absolutely going too low on the likelihood that he would leave.
1: And may I add really quick, Bobby, he said that on his podcast. He came on our show that day, but the 15% comment was made on his podcast, and that was his reading of it at the time, and I'm with Dibs. At the time, that was pretty accurate, and, you know, things changed. That's why he left open a possibility that it changed. So that's all.
2: Agree to disagree. So let's, the second gripe, I find it laughable, and I knew this was going to happen. How in the world does Jokic not get the MVP?
1: Huh.
2: I don't understand how basketball works. Is it just get the best player from the best team and give it to them, even though they're actually not the most valuable player in the league? Jokic, I don't even know how Embiid got that MVP. That guy should be running it 5 years in a row, but that's just not how we can do it. We need to mix it up. The guy's been robbed. He is the greatest talent I've seen on a basketball court, you know, minus number 30, right? I think it's just a criminal that he didn't get the MVP this year. Those are my two guru gripes. As it relates to the draft, look, I'm in the everything for Steph camp. We're going to have plenty of years to have high lottery picks if this doesn't work out. But let's get someone that is experienced. I cannot handle it if we draft a physical specimen with upside. I need an experienced player that shows some mental ability to process basketball so that they can fit in and play in this system immediately. I don't need to be teaching nobody how to play basketball because we don't need that for this window of whatever we have. And if it doesn't work out this year, or excuse me, next season with Steph and hopefully with Butler – and, Podzimski and Porzimski, then we're going to have picks out the window. We're going to have picks like OKC had picks for the next 20 years. So please, let's use this pick. It's the number 11 pick, bro. It is not like a top five pick. So let's find someone that's actually smart, has a high basketball IQ, and that can contribute immediately. We cannot deal with projects right now. 2027, 2028, sure, let's do projects if this doesn't work out. But don't throw it away because this is all we got. Steph is not generational. He is historic.

0: don't screw this guy.
1: Bobby, thank you. I mean, okay, as far as the draft pick thing, he certainly has a point, but again, I'm just not comfortable with these defining characteristics that we're putting on these players. I just want somebody who, yes, I want someone who can help right away. Sure, I want someone who can help right away. But I think there are multiple ways to do that. It doesn't mean that you have to be some completed player. Like, there's going to be a learning process no matter who that person is. If they haven't grown into their body yet, if they're wiry to the point where they can't even function on an NBA court yet, then yeah, that would give me pause for sure. But, you know, young bouncy legs are not the worst thing in this league, and the Warriors are getting beat by a lot of them. You know what I mean? Like, you know, everyone on the Blazers, for example.
2: Yeah.
1: You like, that's okay. So I just don't want to define it. I do want someone who can help the team. But I'm willing to go through some rookie bumps because I just think that's inevitable anyway.
2: You just need to find people who can actually play basketball. Yeah. And Steve even said that. And if you look at who they have coming back, you've got Gee coming back, and you'd expect him to play more. Pods played in all 82. And beyond that, you've got a lot of older guys who are not going to play 82 games. So, yes, everybody wants you to go out there and, you know, land a big fish and all the rest of it. Big game hunting, I don't know if you'll be able to do that, but you should be able to bring in one, if not two, maybe three players outside the draft, people who can actually go out there and play basketball.
1: What'd you think of his MVP take?
2: I think that it was it's a little shaky. I mean, it's close. If you want to look at the year that Jokic had and the year that Wemby had and the year that Shea had, even beyond the stats of it, it's close. I don't think that you look at it and go, oh, I mean, that was an absolute slam dunk. And for me, I always look at the team, and if it's close between a couple players, the one guy who wins 64 games, you get the benefit of the doubt.
1: Yeah, but Wemby won 60, what was it, 61?
2: 62, I think, 62. Yeah.
1: They won almost the exact same amount.
2: He did, and he was, you know, DPOY, and he's the guy I think had a strong case. But the one thing that Bobby was kind of speaking to without saying it is voter fatigue. And that's where, you know, Jokic gets it, and he gets it again. It's like, we don't want to just give it to this guy over and over and over again. And, you know, because then you start to look at who's won the most MVPs all time. Well, we can't have him go past Michael, or we can't have him go past LeBron. And so the whole thing becomes a popularity contest, but also like a legacy preserver, where you want to preserve the legacies of guys who you think are better.
1: I agree with everything that that you just said. I think boredom, as you put it, voter fatigue, is absolutely a part of this. I just want to remind everybody of something, though. There's something that's important to remind everybody of. How many years ago was it that Russell Westbrook won this award? It's been a long time because an American, as I found out last night on my Fox show, an American has not even finished in the top three in the voting.
2: In what, 5 years?
1: In 5 years. Yep. The last time that happened was your guy, Steph Curry.
2: And he took third.
1: And he took third. But since then, no American has even finished in the top three.
2: And actually, the question came out from your update guy, who I love.
1: Steve DeSager's awesome.
2: And you gave two answers. You threw two names out there. I was a little disappointed that you didn't just, you should have just said Steph Curry. You said I said
1: Tatum or Curry,
2: right?
1: But I also had the wrong year.
2: Yeah, but you should have said the chef. I was a little disappointed in you.
1: I'm sorry I disappointed you.
2: I'm sorry, too.
1: I did it my way.
2: Which was, shout out Usher.
1: I've known Steve, man, I think I've known Steve almost as long as I've known you.
2: That's a long time.
1: And I will speak to him the way that I want to speak to him.
2: When you get asked a question, you answer with one name. Say it with your chest. Stand on it. Stand on business. You didn't. No. And you had it right, too. That was the disappointing one.
1: I know.
2: And then the other one, which kind of caught me off guard, was the last American to win the award, James Harden.
1: James Harden.
2: I was like, man, that's been a while since that happened.
1: 7 years. And
2: how
1: long? Westbrook was 7 years.
2: Thank you.
1: Westbrook was, 9 years ago, I think. Grandy says 2017. But I want everybody to remember what happened that year to where it was an overwhelming vote. It was an easy, no doubt about it vote. No doubt about it vote. Russell Westbrook won. There were two things that happened. One, everybody felt sorry for him because Kevin Durant left him all by his little self out there in Oklahoma City.

0: City.
1: Cupcake.
0: It was cupcake time, but then he statistically did something where everyone went, you can forget about voting for anybody else. You want to fire away? What was it that
1: he
0: did?
1: He led the league in scoring.
0: It wasn't just that.
1: He had more than 10 rebounds a game.
0: And more than what?
1: 10 assists a game, Mark. It was a triple-double.
0: He averaged a triple-double. Unthinkable. Oscar Robertson. Unthinkable that somebody would average in this league a triple-double. Let's definitely give him the MVP. 2026, Nikola Jokic. 27.7 points per game. 12.9 rebounds per game. 10.7 assists per game.
1: Yawn.
0: Snore at 7 feet tall. You got to be kidding me, dude.
1: Well, there's a lot more possessions now than there used to be.
0: Great. Great.
1: A lot more opportunity to rebound and assist.
0: 7 feet tall. 10.7 assists per game. 13 rebounds per game and almost 28 points a night. And we gave it. We gave it to the merchant because he scores the most points.
1: Well, it's more than that, but and that's a fair way to, you can put it that way, he's the merchant.
0: He's phenomenal. I'm not, like, I don't like him, but I'm not taking away his greatness, but to look at, there's two things. You nailed one of them, and I think there's two dynamics. One of them is people get bored.
1: Yep.
0: And the other one is points. Points, points, points, points, points. That's it. Just points. I mean, that's what grabs our attention. You know what I mean? Like, even the idea that Luka would be in this race on some level. And I don't remember. Where did he finish? He was top five this year, too, wasn't he? Since he petitioned and became eligible for the postseason awards, where did Luka finish in this? I can't remember where
2: he
0: finished.
2: Yeah,
0: he finished fourth.
2: He got 1 second place vote, 8 third place votes, so on and so forth.
0: He's a joke on defense. He doesn't even run the other end of the floor. He's usually hanging out with the ref. But what did you? Oh, 33 and a half.
1: Yep.
0: Points per game. And then here's the Lakers eliminating teams in the playoffs with him not even there. Do you think that the Nuggets or the Thunder or the Spurs would be able to eliminate other teams if those three players left? No. So, I think Bobby brings up what's an interesting point. I'm not going to say that it was an easy vote. All of them are in one way, shape, or form. They are worthwhile of this conversation. But my God, we have gotten so bored of Jokic that we dismiss generational numbers and talent. And if you want to look at it through the lens of what would their team be without him, I mean, that squad, I don't even know if they're a playoff team without him on it.
1: Without Jokic? Yeah. And I mean, that shouldn't be a knock on Shea just because his team happens to be really good and
0: agreed,
1: really deep.
0: Agreed. Because I used to argue that for Steph. I used to be like, don't take votes away from Steph because he's got good teammates. Same thing for Shea. But give Victor and Nikola especially some credit that, yeah, I don't even know if their teams are in the playoffs without them.
1: Yeah, and it all comes down to best player versus value. And if you want to just go straight up value, well, the value of Jokic is higher to his team than Shea and maybe even Wembanyama because San Antonio quietly has a very good deep young team. So it doesn't come down to value. It comes down to best. I like to look at some of the advanced metrics, and one of them is win shares, how many wins each player contributed. And Shea and Jokic are almost in an absolute flat tie. Shea has a slightly higher win shares value. And if you do it per 48 minutes, it's also a tiny bit better. But then it goes back to, you know, Jokic, you take him off Denver. How are they versus Shea? And the one thing about the voting is I thought it should have been closer than what it was.
0: Oh, gosh, and it wasn't even close.
1: She got 83 of the 100 votes.
0: Yep.
1: And so it comes down to, like, a groupthink exercise a little bit. And so now he's gone back-to-back, and he's about to join a short list, if they win the title, of players who our MVP back-to-back years and win the title in back-to-back years. And so next year, unless he averages 38 a game, he will not win the MVP because voters don't want to give it to the same guy three times in a row.
0: Get tired.
1: It'll be Victor Wembanyama. Go ahead and make that bet as soon as you can.
0: Oh, for sure. For sure.
1: And he'll be the favorite.
0: He's just got to be healthy. That's right. The only way you can get beat.
1: Play
0: there.
1: 65, you know?
0: Or 61 with a good reason and a letter.
1: Well, and you Cade Cunningham also. Cade was able to do the same thing.
0: What's that?
1: I mean, he was, I think, fifth in the MVP. And didn't he fall one game short because of the lung?
0: He might have. And maybe his petition was accepted as well.
1: Yeah, I'm seeing him here as a fifth.
0: Yeah.
1: Luka, then Cade, then Jaylen Brown, Kawhi, and Donovan Mitchell.
0: Cade got one of the first place votes.
1: Two of them.
0: Two of them?
1: Yeah, two of them.
0: Okay.
2: Yeah, Cade played 64 games. So he also...
0: What was the petition for? What was his reason?
2: That it was a legitimate injury that caused him to miss those games.
1: Yeah, I didn't collapsed lung.
0: Yeah, so what? Like, what? I don't even understand. What's the point there? You make the rule, but it's like, oh, but unless you have a good reason. Well, then it's not a rule.
1: No, the whole rule is stupid. Like, so he has a collapsed lung, and he falls one game short, but Luka is unable to play because, what, the hammy?
0: Well, Luka's whole petition was around the fact that he left for the birth of a child.
1: Right. Okay.
0: That is a little different for me than this other stuff. That's kind of like, okay, we'll excuse that time off. But injuries, yeah, like bummer.
1: How long was the labor? 4 weeks?
0: It's in a different country.
1: Okay.
0: I missed a few games.
1: I'm sure he had to fly commercial, a lot of connecting flights. You get what I'm saying, though. Like,
0: You got to cut the cord.
1: Yeah.
0: Got to be there now.
1: No, you got to be there.
0: First few days.
1: I mean.
0: Even though the baby can't see you.
1: Seriously.
0: Can smell you.
1: Man, I was there for all three. Made all three.
0: Good.
1: Can't say that about my old man. I think he might have gone 3 for 4. He sauntered in famously when I was born.
0: Well, but his job at that point was probably to be taking care of the other kids.
1: That's hilarious. His job was to be on the golf course half in the bag and show up with the famous line of, "What do we have this time, honey?" And my mom looked at him and said, "You scoundrel, you lousy mother jumper."
3: Let's go to Dibs, half in the bag.
1: Yep. The Dibber. The OG Dibs. What do we have this time? My mom was like, "Man, if I didn't need that second income."
0: What do you guys talk about him? Why do you travel to honor him every year?
1: Because he's the absolute GOAT.
0: Okay, I mean, I've never met the man.
1: It's material, but he's the one running it. It was the 60s. Like, you showed up with a cigar and you smoked in the delivery room.
0: All right.
1: Hey, keep pushing, honey. Yeah. It's happy hour starting in 22 minutes.
4: Oh, my God.
1: Set my clock for thirsty. Oh, boy. Yes, my father's Krusty the Clown. These babies, they keep coming.
0: Anyway.
1: Whatever. Yeah, Luca, you had to go have a baby. Great. What about the other 19 games you missed? Yeah. Oh, turns out you weren't as fit as we thought. In a hammy.
0: Well,
1: the rule is stupid.
0: I just think it's tough if you're going to start making exceptions because then you got to start making all the exceptions. You know, and what's the line? Oh, he had a legitimate injury. So did Steph. Was that illegitimate? It's not an illegitimate injury. Why don't we just start voting for Jimmy Butler? He had the more legitimate injury.
1: Right.
0: It was the legitimist injury of them all.
1: I mean, you have another ACL. It's not like you tore them both.
0: That's a good point by you.
1: You know?
0: Yeah.
1: I
0: don't understand. I don't understand what it is. But that's fine. Who cares? Whatever. Like,
1: right.
0: It's awards. So.
1: So if you don't get an award, then you're not eligible for the Supermax, but you can still make, you know, $15 to $8 million a year, but you can't make 65.
0: To me, that's a huge mistake attaching it to money. That's not right. That's not fair. You know what I mean? Then, like, it shouldn't even be about the awards. It's about contracts. And are you going to start taking money away from players because they tried their butts off and tore a hamstring or had a baby? Like that, that doesn't make any sense to me. So whatever. Then again, they make plenty of money and I'm not stressed for them either. So
2: the NBA gave it to Luka and gave it to Cade for what they call the extraordinary circumstances provision in this rule. They didn't rule that same way in favor of Anthony Edwards, who missed out as a result.
0: Okay.
2: Yeah. I guess Anthony Edwards' injuries weren't extraordinary enough.
0: Oh. Or is it maybe

0: be just that they don't like him as much as the other guys. Because Ant is a little bit more edgy than Cade.
1: Yeah. And doesn't want to be the face of the league, apparently.
0: Right. But boy, he wants to hang out with the other team with 8 minutes to go.
1: Boy, do we have a minute to spend on that?
0: Fire away.
1: Like my friend Eric used to say, rest in peace. We just went down to San Diego to lay him to rest. One of his go-to phrases was, why all the rush? Like, we'd be, you know, in Vegas trying to, like, get down to the casino, and I'd be getting edgy, and he'd be like, why all the rush? And so I see this, and I think, why all the rush, Anthony? Why can't you wait 8 minutes and dap him up when the game is actually over? You're not going to come back and win, and I get it. You're about to get taken out because it's time to wave the white flag. Go ahead and support your team, and you can dap them all up when the game is over. They're not going to be running away from you. It's going to be dap 30. Just a terrible look.
0: It's a fair point. By the way, those of you who don't know maybe what Dibs is referring, when the Spurs eliminated the Timberwolves with 8 minutes to go, the Spurs were up by 30-some-odd points. Anthony is taken out of the game, and before heading to his bench, he goes to the other bench, and he daps up every single player and every single coach and every single trainer and all of them on the Spurs side, and it rubs some people the wrong way because the game was still going on. And so I get it. I just think this is, and we talked about it. I'm sure I know you were listening. Ephraim and I had a conversation about it last night, and it's not that I'm in disagreement with any of you who are upset by it. I just think we're going to lose this battle. We're going to lose this battle. I'll give you an example, okay? I still know, and I bet you do too. I bet you know some sports fans who do not like bat flips and staring at your home run at home plate. They don't like it. It's disrespectful. It's showing up the opponent, and it's not the baseball that we were raised on. However, you're going to lose the battle. Because you know who does like it? The players like it. Young fans like it. It is becoming normalized. And that may bother older fans, but that's older fans. And there's just certain things, right? Madison Bumgarner can retire and grumble about it all he wants, but now you get to bat flip. The Giants actually have a player who bat flips walks. And knowing the stats that I do about the Giants, I'd like all of them to start doing that, actually.
1: Well, he's not doing it now because he's out for 3 weeks.
0: But bat flip your walks because that's what you need more of. And so there's always that old school, new school thing. And whether it is Anthony Edwards over there, whether it's Willie Adames at shortstop with Mookie Betts, whether it's Draymond Green smooching up on LeBron, Steph Curry too for that matter, or if you want to go all the way back to when Magic Johnson and Isaiah Thomas kissed before on the cheek before a playoff game and the world damn lost their mind.
1: It's a different era, but yeah.
0: Yeah, it was about 30, 35 years ago when that happened, and it was an international incident. If it happened today, nobody would even notice. So that's all I'm saying. Like, I hear what you're saying. I get it. If that bothers you, okay. But we're going to lose this battle. This just does not, it doesn't land with younger players the same way it might.
1: I wonder
0: with,
1: how it
0: with
1: lands with
0: fans.
1: His teammates and his old school coach, you know, because he was the only one of the players who got taken out who took it upon themselves to go down there and dap it up. And if I'm a San Antonio coach, I'm saying, you know, Curt and Hayward Hills, get out of here. Like, get out of here. Game's not over. You could go on a 31-0 run and come back to beat us. You probably won't, but the game is not over. Respect the game to the point where you can come dap us up at the end of the game after the final horn. We're going to be there. And think about if this happened in hockey. You got Montreal and Buffalo, my team, the Buffalo Sabres. Game 7 tonight, they're doing battle. And if Buffalo's down 6-1 with 5 minutes to go, you're not skating over to their bench and dapping them up. You get your lights knocked out.
0: Probably not. Hockey's a little bit of a different culture, but who knows? Maybe it'll catch up someday. The Spurs head coach has not even had his 40th birthday yet.
1: Right.
0: So, I don't think he's going to tell Anthony Edwards to get out of here. I think it probably didn't even – I don't even know if this knocks people off their seat the way it does a lot of fans, the way it does social media. Again, I get it.

0: I just think that this is one of those where I'm having a hard time getting my triggers all up about it, because this is being normalized. This is being normalized now.
1: This is a little bit like beyond the normalization. You don't see this in any other series. I haven't seen that at all.
0: No, not that exact thing, but you do see a lot of stuff that's, I mean, I just gave you some examples. Like, I think this comes
1: those from, things are being normalized, like the bat flip and, you know, pitchers barking at, you know, the dugout.
0: But
1: and,
0: you're bothered by Willy Adames hanging out with Mookie Betts.
1: It's terrible.
0: Okay, but that's...
1: And in my opinion, it cost you a potential run.
0: And that's fine.
1: And you lost the game.
0: And that's fine. But I also think that these come from the same area code. And Draymond Green and LeBron. Does it bother you?
1: Does it bother me? Not really.
0: I mean, like it has in the past.
1: In the past, but now it's, you know, like during the game, I don't think that there's any of that like, oh, I'm going to go ahead and let you go down the lane and score because you're LeBron and I love you and we share an agent. Now, if you want to dap it up before the game, sportsmanship, sure, do that. But this to me was Anthony Edwards making it about himself. Look at me. You guys just house me. Yep. Look at me. I'm a class act and I'm going to take my moment to go down there and show you all what a good sport I am.
0: Yeah, you might be right.
1: Go back to your huddle, Ant.
0: I argue none of what you're saying. I'm just not bothered by it.
1: I mean, I'm not so bothered that, you know, I'm going to burn my Anthony Edwards jersey if I have one.
0: Yeah, you didn't have
1: one. It's annoying. I just thought that it was a look at me moment. And if I was his teammate and I was looking down there, I'd go like, what's this guy doing?
0: I guess, I hear you. I guess I'm just pointing out this stuff changes. It constantly evolves in real time.
1: A lot of stuff does.
0: You know what I mean? And things that grab us and we're like, what the hell is going on here, then become much more normal. And I see it all the time in the conversations about it. I do think it comes from the set. Like, Willy Adames, like, forget that he forgot how many outs there were. But you pointed out today that before that happened, the boss was on social media freaking out about it. He hates it. I don't even know. Like, it doesn't hit me that way. Like, what if Willie had not forgotten? Like, all the other times that he's been on base and he knew exactly how many outs there were. Are you bothered by him and Mookie Betts chatting it up and chuckling it up in between pitches from second base?
1: To the extent that it's Giants-Dodgers, yes. But I understand that the reality of rivalries are among fans more than they are among players. And if you think about baseball, like, how many decades has it been acceptable to, you get a base hit and you go over to first base and the first baseman covers up his mouth with the glove and you're covering up yours with your oven mitt and you guys are just chopping it up? That's become normalized in baseball, and I get it. The Adames Mookie thing is a little bit beyond the pale where, I mean, we're hugging and I'm smiling and we're laughing and I'm not even really paying attention to what's going on.
0: I mean,
1: and then you make a mental error.
0: That's Mookie too. Mookie does that all the time too.
1: And he baited Adames into a moment of cluelessness.
0: I think
1: that's exactly what it was. Okay. Mookie's playing chess and Adames is out there playing checkers.
0: Well, Mookie's average is way lower than Willie's actually. So maybe he needs to focus a little bit more, too, if you're going to look at it that way.
1: I mean, if he's going to be doing that at the plate, I'm not saying we all have to go full-on Dalton rushing, which is look back and a guy's hurt and you say blank him. I mean, that's a little bit extreme, and he's done a couple other things where it's like, this guy's going out of his way to be a J-off.
0: I try to put myself in mentally in their position the best that I can, and I do think that sometimes we feel a little bit of the loss of the presentation and the show and the intensity of it and everything. But this is the age in which we live. There's a lot of money going on out there. These guys might have the same agent. They might have been teammates before. They might be teammates in the future. They might have played in the same college.
1: They might have the same first name. You know? And I was sharing this earlier with you.
0: This is the
1: George Karlaftis moment from the Super Bowl.
0: A great example.
1: And Kittle's out there and he blocks Karlaftis. Hey, George, I'm George too. Meanwhile, the ball is free on the turf and Karlaftis sees it and excuses himself from the George on George moment and recovers the ball.
0: Bother you?
1: Yes, it bothers me.
0: But for it to bother you, to me,
1: hey, George,
0: direct line.

0: The only reason he didn't see the fumble is because he was talking to the other George.
1: It doesn't have to be a line.
0: Well, no, but I'm saying if there's like, no line, then why does it bother you?
1: Because
0: guys talk to each other on the field all the time.
1: But he's not in
0: the
1: middle of a play.
0: Yeah, all the time they do.
1: Well, the play's not over. And correct. Your guy is in the midst of fumbling.
0: He thought it was.
1: You play to the whistle, and there's no whistle. The only sound you can hear is George saying, "Hey, George." And so, yeah, I don't have to draw a straight line to know that one George was still playing the play, and the other George was doing name tag football.
0: It's because he was facing it. He could see it. Like, things happen behind your back. You know what I mean?
1: It's
0: like,
1: just a terrible look. And Willie Adames, I'm sure, had scoreboards all around him that indicated that there was one out in the inning. But
0: yeah, Willie,
1: he's too busy towel snapping with Mookie Betts.
0: Willie Adames totally screwed up, but in my mind, only because I've never seen it before, I have no reason to believe that it was directly because he was talking to Mookie Betts, because he's always talking to the opponent, and he's never made that kind of a mental error before.
1: I'd have to, every video clip of every time he's been on base.
0: I mean, he literally came to the locker room and was like, "This is the most ashamed I've ever been on a baseball field in my whole life." You know what I mean? I have to accept that.
1: You can accept it all you want.
0: You know what I mean? Like, mental errors totally happen. And no, it's not okay. But if your behavior was consistent on some level, I never see you talk to opponents, but then when you do, you screw up. Then I'm going to go, okay, we got to stop talking to opponents.
1: When you talk to the opponent and you screw up, then maybe you need to change your ways.
0: Well, but he's always talking to the opponent and he doesn't usually screw up.
1: I haven't seen him always talking to the opponents. I don't think he talked to any of the A's because he probably had to introduce himself.
0: Well,
1: to those
0: that.
1: And, Sacramento Athletics.
0: And he's now aware, like, he's been shamed into that. There was a conversation with Tony Vitello where he's like, "We should probably do that less." But I guarantee you, behind the scenes, he's not like, "Because you totally screwed up and you can't do that again." He's probably like, "It's not a good look.
1: It's a terrible look.
0: Not a good look." And you're right. It's not a good look. But that's all I'm saying. I just don't think that's the way my mind looks at it. I've seen him talk to the opponent all the time, and I've never seen him forget how many outs. So why would I blame it on that this time? I just blame it on a brain fart. You just screwed the heck up.
1: Yeah, it's
0: you brain farted.
1: You brain farted, in my opinion, because you're towel snapping with the opponent who happens to be a Dodger. So that makes it even worse. And again, it's a fan thing where the rivals, you're going to have to want to beat LA. You shouldn't talk to any Dodger. And that's kind of what the boss was intimating.
0: Yeah,
1: like,
0: that's not
1: the
0: real.
1: Dodger.
0: It's not real.
1: It's not the way they approach it anymore. And, you know, for me, a brain fart is J.R. Smith not knowing what the score was in the NBA Finals, and he gets the ball and he dribbles it out
0: because they
1: think that they've got the lead,
0: right,
1: and they don't. So, but at least that wasn't him like, "Hey, Draymond, how you doing? Should we go get beers after the game?" That was a brain fart of a guy not really having an idea what was going on.
0: Yeah, and it happens in sports all the time. We've seen people score touchdowns in the wrong end zone. Go through the history of the game. That's not the first time we've seen someone forget how many outs there were.
1: No, it happens all the time.
0: It happened twice last week. I can't even remember who was the outfielder. Somebody caught the ball and cocked their arm to throw the thing in. We're like, "That's three outs, partner. You can come on in now."
1: The other one is when they think it's three outs and they fired in the crowd because, you know, you want to give the ball to little Timmy. And it's like, "Oh, I'm going to need that ball back."
0: I was at a giant Dodger game. Was it Dodgers? Dude, this is going way back. Do you remember the player Hubie? I think his name was Hubie Brooks.
1: Hubie Babbling Brooks.
0: Yes.
1: As Boomer would call him, Chris Berman.
0: So he was out in the outfield. Giant Dodger game, Candlestick, I don't know, circa late 80s,
1: yep,
0: probably. And there were runners at, there was a runner at second. And he moved back on a ball, and he caught it, and the runner started from second to tag up and go to third, and Brooks tucked the ball under his glove and started to run in, but it was only the second out of the inning, and he finally looked up, and keep running.
1: Hector Borg had given him the stop sign.
0: Luckily, Borg wasn't there. The Giants had a third base coach who was effective, And he wheeled them in, and the Giants, they scored

0: from second base on a routine fly ball to right field. And Brooks got all criticized in the media the next day because he later hit a solo home run in the game and the Giants beat the Dodgers 2-1.
1: Mm.
0: And they go to his locker and they're like, dude, the forgetting of the outs thing. And he goes, no big deal. I got my run back. I'll never forget it. Because people were like, what? They're like, no, that's not how this works. But anyway, I hope in no way, shape, or form this sounds like I'm excusing forgetting how many outs there are. You can't do that. Not in the major leagues. But it happens. And only because Willie has always acted like that. I just don't necessarily tie those two things together. I get how this stuff annoys fans. I really do. But I do think at a certain point we're yelling at clouds. This is increasingly who ball players are going to be going forward. Those lines have been blurred and they're not coming back.
1: Just depends on the sport and the situation. And you know, you can buddy it up all you want. And I love George Kittle when he's mic'd up. He's very entertaining and fun and all the rest of it. But when you're doing that and things happen on the field that you are unable to make a play, perhaps because you're chopping it up with another guy named George, it's going to be a terrible look.
0: I get it. You can't undo the look, but to me, the common thread of the things you're talking about, that is authentically who George is. This we know. And I do think this is authentically who Willie is. And you're allowed to hate that. You're completely allowed to hate that.
1: It's a little strong.
0: Okay, you're completely allowed to dislike it or be bothered by it or annoyed by it.
1: I'm only bothered when it leads to you making a boneheaded play.
0: Right, but our boss is bothered by it all the days.
1: Well, I think it's mainly because of the Dodger days. I don't know if it's, you know, we'll have to see if he is, you know, chopping it up with a Diamondbacks tonight.
0: You're going
1: to
0: see a lot less of it now, but he's done that. Like, believe you me, he's been doing that for, he was here last year, he was here this year. He was doing that when he was a Brewer. This is authentically who he is. And like, I don't know, I'm cool with that. Like, be you. Are you mad at Drew Gilbert too? He does wackadoodle stuff all over the place, but maybe that stuff doesn't bother people as much. Maybe it bothers people more.
1: Just depends if it affects your play. If you want to go out there and pelvic thrust your fellow outfielders after a win, I think it's a little bit, disgusting is too strong, but it's a little bit like, I don't necessarily need to see that, but game's over, you win, thrust it up, dog. And if you want to have Matt Chapman choke you in the dugout after something good happens to your team, choke it up. As long as it doesn't affect what you're doing on the field.
0: I mean, if
1: I think two pumps is what they're allowed.
0: If
1: it's fair.
0: Yeah. If T.O.'s got a pen in his sock, or Joe Horn has hidden a phone. Are these things okay?
1: If you go out there and you score, yeah. If you go out there and if you don't catch the ball because you're more worried about your pen in your pocket.
0: But how would we ever know that that's why? Do you know what I mean?
1: Well, if you reach down and like to try to tuck the Sharpie and then your hands go up late.
0: During the play?
1: I mean, if that happens.
0: Yeah. Yeah. I don't know, man. Like, in a way, I'm with you, but I also just like, I think we need to white flag.
1: Never.
0: Like, it's not going to, but I mean, okay, then you're going to be mad a lot when you watch sports.
1: Just depends on the situation. Like, you can be buddy chummy all you want, just don't let it affect your play. And it did.
0: Well, your opinion. I don't know how that can be proven, that directly affected the play, because he's done that all the time.
1: But if he's going to chum it up less, that tells me that he is learning a lesson.
0: Oh, that tells me that somebody told him to. I don't think that Willie necessarily, I guarantee you, he does not think that that's why he forgot how many outs there were. You can talk and remember how many outs there are. You can definitely do two things at once.
1: You can also be silent and be locked in on the game and probably look at one of the various scoreboards and know how many outs there were.
0: Or you can be silent and screw up.
1: Yep.
0: Ask Ruben Rivera. He didn't say a word. And he ran around in circles on the base paths one time with no idea what the hell was going on about four times on one play. We're live on YouTube throughout the entire day. 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

0: 57 The Game. 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This is Willard and Dibs. It's also Willard for Underdog. 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

0: Hey, it's Joe Shasky from The Morning Roast, and you're listening to Willard and Dibs. If you're doing what I'm doing, then you're listening on the radio. If not, you can check them out and see what kind of hat Willard's wearing right now on YouTube.
1: Spurs are already kicking the Thunder's, you know what? Series over. I'm not kidding. I do think the Spurs are going to win this series. I think the Spurs will win this series.
2: Okay. I really don't think so.
1: Okay.
2: But, you know, it's
1: Spurs in six.
2: What's the score?
1: Oh, like it's 11-3.
2: Oh,
1: like
2: okay.
1: They just started. Yeah, we're okay. We're okay. But the Thunder, yeah, a little wobbly out of the gate offensively. So we can already start talking about how they're too rested. So they're rusty now.
2: Yeah, there you have it.
1: So you like the Niners schedule, you just said.
2: I do.
1: Why?
2: I think they got dealt a very, very fair hand outside of the two internationals. But you go to Australia to take on the Rams, and interesting approach. I believe the Niners are going to go a week early, and the Rams are going to show up midway through the first quarter. So they're just going to, hey, we're going to have to play. I mean, we're just going to be here for a few minutes.
1: The Rams.
2: I got to work on my McVay a little bit.
1: They're so funny with the way they like. Who's cockier, the Rams or the Niners?
2: Oh, the Rams. I think
1: it's the Rams.
2: I don't think the Niners are cocky and stuff. I mean, Shanahan gets painted with the arrogant brush, but your guy McVay is just, you know, we're just going to fly in. If the game starts at, I don't know, 10 o'clock local, who even knows? I'll figure it out when I need to. They might show up 10 hours before. And you know what, guys? We're not getting hotel rooms.
1: Why?
2: We're going to land, change clothes, and play football.
1: Why are they doing that?
2: It worked in Europe last year.
1: It did?
2: Yeah, they went out there. I think they won that game handily.
1: Well, but did they show?
2: They were already back east.
1: Yeah.
2: And then they flew to, I want to say, England, like, the day before the game. And just whooped up on, I'll look it up right now.
1: Let's see. Rams. They did last year?
2: I thought that was the case. If memory serves,
1: okay. I'll take a look.
2: I'm looking at it right here, and yeah, they're going to probably do the same thing. Yeah, they beat the Ravens 17-3 at M&T, and then they went and whooped up on Jacksonville 35-7 at Wembley.
1: Yeah.
2: And I do know that they went like literally the day before.
1: Huh.
2: And the flight from Baltimore is obviously about half the distance as it is from here.
1: What is the Baltimore to England is probably
2: five time zones.
1: But give me a number of hours.
2: That's
1: probably a six-hour
2: flight.
1: No big deal.
2: Right.
1: This is Australia. It's tomorrow. Like we're changing
2: it's tomorrow. Seven hours. 7 hours and 15. From BWI to LHR.
1: Yeah, that's no big deal.
2: No.
1: That's no big deal at all.
2: Compared to
1: Australia's a big deal.
2: Yeah.
1: Anyway, I just, you know, great. Show up at game time. I don't care.
2: I just think the schedule is, it's a good one for the Niners. So you have Australia, which is a little bit of a Shanghai ramrod job, whatever. You've got Miami, Arizona, Denver all at home. You've got a three-day rest advantage on Miami, offset by the fact you're coming back from Australia. I get that. The Cards come in week three. They play Seattle the week before.
1: Mm-hmm.
2: Denver comes in week after four. Facing the Rams. So those are back-to-back opponents that will have tough teams, and all three are here.
1: Then you get your first road trip, and it's West Coast. You just go up to Seattle, and then you come back home again for a Monday nighter.
2: Right.
1: So you go to Australia, and then you don't leave the time zone again till October 25th.
2: Right.
1: This is literally more than a month and a half where they will just either be home with one quick trip up to Seattle and then an extra day off when you get back from that.
2: And the trip to Seattle in week five is a little bit of a spot for the Seahawks because they go to Denver the following Thursday. So it's one of those things where,
1: yeah,
2: I mean, you're going to get up for San Francisco, but you also have a game 4 days later. Washington,

0: is at New York the week before they come here. That game is on a Monday night, so both teams will have the equal rest. The trip to Atlanta is...
1: scheduled loss. I literally said it to Grandy.
0: It's scheduled loss.
1: I'm like, Gibbs is going to come back and say that that's a scheduled loss.
0: Third straight home game for Atlanta, and yep, they have an extra day, which is not a huge thing, and you're heading into your bye. So that's going to be the toughest of your opening seven, yeah, I think.
1: Well, it's a cross-country trip on a short week.
0: Right.
1: Yeah.
0: And so Atlanta, it's her third straight game at home, too. Yep. So they'll just be straight chilling. Out of the bye, you've got Vegas and...
1: at Levi's.
0: Correct. That's a seven-day rest advantage.
1: That's a 9.5-point spread is what it is.
0: It is?
1: I'm just guessing.
0: Oh, you're probably right.
1: That's just... oh, I have no idea.
0: Week 10 at Dallas. It's the first of three games for the Cowboys in 11 days. So that's another gauntlet for Dallas. You've got Minnesota in Mexico. Minnesota coming off a game, division rival against Green Bay.
1: Which is not a huge... like, that's... oh, two international games. They're going to Mexico.
0: It's altitude, but
1: so is Denver.
0: Like, and Minnesota's coming off a game at Lambeau.
1: Okay.
0: So that's going to be, you know, a tough spot for them.
1: Yep.
0: Then you do have another scheduled loss. You've got Seattle at home. Seattle's coming in off their bye. I think that's going to be, you know, again, if you're looking at toughest games, that's a tough game. At the Giants, no big deal. The Rams will be coming off a Thursday game in week 14. So you've got a rest advantage against the Rams in that one. At the Chargers, double short week.
1: Thursday night.
0: Yep.
1: Yeah. Play the Rams and the Chargers in a four-day stretch.
0: Right. And I think that is, and the Rams will be coming in off a short week. So the Rams off a Thursday, and, you know, you've got Kansas City. You have a four-day rest advantage in that game.
1: Mini bye going to Arrowhead.
0: Yep. And then you've got an extra 3 days rest. Oh, Philadelphia will have the 3 days rest when they come here because they play Christmas Eve. But long story short, I don't see too many schedule spots where you go, oh, God, that's brutal. The Seattle one, they're off a bye. That's going to be tough. And, you know, the Atlanta one, cross-country trip, they will have been there for 2 weeks ahead of that. That's a tough one. But beyond that, even with the Australia journey, you got dealt a pretty good hand. Good stack.
1: I can't wait.
0: I
1: already started knocking on doors about that Thursday night game at SoFi against the Chargers, December 17th.
0: Okay.
1: We should be there.
0: I mean, we got a place to stay.
1: We should be there.
0: You know?
1: Yeah.
0: Stay with Tom and Ellen.
1: Vivid Seats says that will be 98.7% 49er fans.
0: Get out of here.
1: No, you think
0: you're
1: I'm
0: making
1: kidding.
0: That up.
1: I'm making it up, but wait till you see this. Wait till you see this.
0: 98.7 feels a little high.
1: Oh, my God. How about 95.7?
0: The game.
1: Yeah, exactly. Yeah,
0: I like that.
1: 95.7% Niner fans in that building.
0: It'd be fun if we could get 95.7 fans to go with us on the plane.
1: Who's the person that's got to leave a third of themselves here?
0: Would be a kid. I mean, somebody, you know, if an adult's 18, if you're 0.7 of an 18-year-old, you're talking about a 14-year-old.
1: I'm like, is Dibs going to cut the leg off of one of the fans? Sorry, we're going to bring 96 fans, but we got to leave a third of you home.
0: I mean, if need be, if it gets us there, 95.7 fans can join Willard and Dibs on the road. Well, you made it a little grisly with an amputee. I felt that was a little aggressive.
1: You're the one that's doing decimal points with human beings.
0: It's the station, 95.7.
1: I mean, I got the reference, yes. You're the one who turned it into a person. You know what that is, by the way?
0: 0.7 of a person?
1: Oh, it's a personification sensation.
0: Oh, okay.
2: Cha-ching! Yeah.
1: So anyway, that's the only downside to whenever we talk about the schedule stuff and everything is I get really excited and then I go, oh, that's still 5 months away. That's still 5 months away. But OTAs next week? Is that right? I think OTAs is next week. OTAs is next week. We should go. We should go down there. You up for a little roadie?
0: Let's do it.
1: Okay.
0: Figure out a place to broadcast down there. Maybe we hit up Laughing Monk.
1: Or we just go down there and come back.
0: It'd be fun to broadcast from the Laughing Monk Studios at Laughing Monk.
1: At Laughing Monk. Laughing Monk Studios. I get it. Yeah. Anyway, so that's coming up.
0: 115 days until the season opener of the National Football League.
1: That's too many.
0: It feels like it, but.
1: Yeah. All right. Speaking of what's coming up, Grandy, what are we doing on the radio? What made the cut?
3: The crossover is coming up next. You two along with Steiny and Goo. Talking about Steve Kerr and a lot more.
1: And a lot more.
3: Yeah.
1: A lot more.

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2: 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And we begin, as we often do, with the crossover when Willard and Dibs join Steiny and Guru from about 1:45 to 2:15 or so. The guys talk about whatever's on their mind. Today it was a lot on Steve Kerr and the Warriors and the decision the Warriors made last week to officially bring Steve Kerr back. What all of them said on Friday when they officially announced Steve Kerr's return. They also began by talking about their weekends. Dibs was off Thursday and Friday of last week. Steiny was down in LA over the weekend as well. So some talk about that, and then into Steve Kerr and the Warriors. That is where we begin. It's the crossover, Steiny, Guru, Willard, and Dibs all together on 95.7 The Game.
3: Willard and Dibs in the house. Yeah. Dibs back from a couple days off.
4: Shot at 83, I hear.
5: I mean, sure. But I mean, before I left, but I was down in San Diego doing a celebration of life for a good friend. And,
3: awesome.
5: You know, trying to MC the thing. And I felt good and also bad because, you know, you do the thing and you go through all the emotions. And then, whatever, a day later, like, you text your friend's brother, how did I do? And it made me feel a little bit dirty.
4: So you like MC'd it?
5: I MC'd the whole thing.
4: Well, I'm going to say something real quick about Norm, because I spoke at my first funeral with him in Texas, and he said, I said, how'd I do? He said, you never judge feelings. So whatever I said up there came from the...
5: For sure. And yeah. I mean, and I had all the feels, laughs and cries, and, you know, I set the whole thing up by talking about Jimmy Valvano. Part of that speech is he says, you know, any day you should think... You should laugh, you should cry, you should have your emotions move you to tears. And so I wanted to invoke that into the program. And so, yeah, we laughed, we cried, we thought. And then after it was over and I was flying back, I was like, I wonder how I did, which made me feel a little bit guilty.
4: Wow.
5: The narcissism part of me, like, you know, did I get an A-, B+, whatever?
4: Willard's looking at you like you got an A. That was soft, dude.
6: I don't think you can mess that up.
5: You can.
6: Only if you go out there and waka, waka, waka. I've prepared some sort of performance.
4: Yeah.
6: As long as you just go up there, like, you are very close to this person.
5: Very close.
6: So you just go be
5: like
6: you.
5: Like my 49er Frankie.
4: Yeah, there. My
5: like
4: man.
5: My John Bloom, my Dana. Yeah. Like,
6: you go be you. There's no way to get that wrong.
5: Yeah. And, I mean, the whole thing was culminated by his son, who is like 21 or 22.
4: Okay.
5: And he actually, he walked up there with his notes. And you could see him, like, start with the notes, and he put the notes down.
4: I love that.
5: He was phenomenal.
4: That's great.
5: For about 8 or 9 minutes, and he just spoke about dad.
4: Wow, beautiful, man.
5: Pretty cool. Anyway, geez, I'm Steve Kerr, Steiny. Yeah.
4: Well, that's about Steiny's weekend
5: marriage
4: first.
5: Of convenience.
4: That's about Steiny's weekend first.
3: That's what I'm feeling.
5: Your weekend. What's going on?
3: I went down to L.A. to see Josie in a play.
5: How fun.
3: It was awesome.
5: Was she...
3: Legally Blonde. She was Vivian.
5: Okay.
4: No way.
3: Yeah.
4: The lead?
3: Second, no.
4: Vivian. Yeah, sorry,
3: she's
4: sorry,
3: not
4: sorry,
3: the
4: sorry.
3: Reese Witherspoon.
4: Not okay. The dark haired,
3: the bookish.
4: Yeah.
3: One who tried to
4: steal the boyfriend.
3: She thought she the what did I call her? The bookish one thought she could unseat the Malibu party girl, and she did for a little while. But at the end, the Malibu party girl
4: she was liking
3: won
4: it early,
3: all.
4: But yeah,
3: she was.
4: She was liking it early.
3: She was liking
4: it
3: early.
4: We were vibing early, Steiny. I lied to you. Confession time. The brother didn't know what Legally Blonde was. So when you guys said, what role did she play? He goes, Vivian. I go, okay, Vivian. Who's Vivian?
5: I've never seen the movie. I'm familiar with it, but I didn't know the whole, you know.
6: The brother should not know.
4: Okay. I gotta admit.
3: It's a pretty white play.
6: Oh, my God.
4: I'm into white, but yeah.
6: Oh, my God. Casper's like, this is white.
5: Jesus. That's a five.
6: Jesus.
5: Rare five. And I thought your daughter was more behind the scenes, but she's actually branching out now to do more of the actual acting?
3: No, she's always acted, yeah.
5: I thought she was always more of like the producer, director.
3: No.
5: Maybe I got that wrong.
3: No, okay. She's produced a couple, but no, she's always been into the theater.
5: And that's I know awesome. She's your firstborn, but how is she?
3: She's dynamite.
5: She is?
3: Yeah.

0: She's doing great. They live in Inglewood.
1: Inglewood.
2: Up to no good.
1: Always.
0: Great, man. Yeah, well, you know L.A., right?
1: Very well.
0: Inglewood is, there is a lot.
1: It's changed.
0: It is changing.
1: It's changed. Well, you put up two huge buildings. You put up SoFi and the Intuit Dome. And the
0: Forum's still functional.
1: The Forum is still functional.
0: Yeah.
1: There might be a casino attached to it still. I don't know if Hollywood Park has died with everything that's going up there.
0: I think that one's
1: gone. It might have died.
0: But yeah. She lives a mile, less than a mile from those places.
1: I'm still mad that Randy's Donuts on the other side of the freeway has now been franchised and ruined.
0: Oh, wow.
1: That was the best donut house in the entire world.
0: They are putting the Sprouts on Manchester, though. They're excited about that.
2: The Sprouts?
0: Yeah, exactly.
2: Okay.
0: Yeah.
1: See, we used to be about old-fashioned chocolate donuts,
0: and
1: now we've got organic tofu.
0: Man. Have you ever gone to a place called Pans?
1: Oh, yes.
0: That place is awesome.
1: Yeah.
0: That place is great.
1: A burger
3: what
1: there.
3: All right.
1: Oh, yeah.
0: Breakfast. We had breakfast, brunch, lunch. It's a cool place,
1: or
0: man.
1: Or a burger for breakfast if you want.
2: It's wild because my father, he had a little bit of a tough time with his stepfather in Minnesota back in, must have been 1953. And his father had fled the family and moved to Inglewood. So my dad at 18 moved to Inglewood.
0: Nice.
2: 1953.
1: Come on.
2: And so Inglewood at that time was a little bit more like Inglewood is now, where it was, you know, bedroom community. And, you know, Inglewood was, you know, people trying to raise a family and do their thing and plug away and all the rest of it. And sounds to me like Inglewood now is gone all the way back some 73 years later to the same kind of vibe.
0: She lives in a place called the Avenues in Inglewood, and it's modest, but like all the yards are perfectly manicured.
2: Yep. Oh, nice.
0: It's really nice.
1: Yeah.
0: Everybody's taking care of their property, all different colors under the sun. She loves it.
1: My aunt lives right down the street there, and she loves to host. So we've been doing a lot of holidays in Inglewood.
0: Okay.
1: The last few years.
0: We'll coordinate a trip.
1: Yeah, we should.
3: What about the hip place you went to? Let's see if Willard knows that.
0: I didn't say it was hip.
3: Well, you said the Brothers and Sisters was in there.
0: Yeah, I didn't say hip, though. It was old school.
3: Oh, yeah. That'd be even better.
0: The Bottom Line.
3: Okay.
0: Is there a better name for a bar? Someone in there.
2: Pretty good.
0: It was great.
1: I'm offended that you would think that I would know about a bar, Goo.
3: Well, it was an establishment.
1: Yeah.
0: Oh, yeah.
3: Music.
0: Yeah, they had a DJ, but nobody was younger than me in the place. So it was old school.
3: I like that.
0: Oh,
3: wow. He don't like that.
0: Yeah. Oh, I thought it was great. It was absolutely great. Sat at the bar, listened to some great tunes.
2: I mean, if that is the crowd, then the Bottom Line wasn't hip, it was broken hip.
3: It was the end of the line.
2: Give a guy 4 days
0: smooth,
2: off.
0: Jazzy type of stuff.
3: Ran into Myers, too. Saw Bob.
2: You saw Bob?
0: I saw Bob.
1: At the Bottom Line?
2: At the Broken Hip?
0: No.
1: At Pans?
0: No, not at
1: okay.
0: Just,
3: where at?
0: Why do you do
2: it
0: this?
2: Must have been into it.
3: Where did you see
1: it's
3: him?
1: Not, it's no big deal. Where'd you run into him?
0: I went to his house.
1: Oh,
3: that's different. Why is he pulling teeth?
1: You didn't run into him then. Well, running into someone is an uncoordinated event.
0: Well, that's what he said.
1: Yeah, running into someone is like we ended up at the grocery store at the same time together. I ran into my friend Bob. Not Bob called me and invited me over for a barbecue. That's not
0: no
1: running
0: barbecue.
1: Into something. Whatever.
0: He was eating a turkey sandwich on wheat when I got there.
1: And what did he serve you?
0: I just asked for water.
2: Nice.
1: Sparkling or still?
0: Just regular water with ice.
3: Oh, my man.
2: It's so funny you talk about like running into people because Mark and I were talking about the Wright Thompson article on ESPN.
0: Yeah, yeah, yeah.
2: It's not even an article. I don't know what to call it. It's an out-and-out book.
1: It's an experience.
3: A movie.
2: It's phenomenal.
1: It's an experience.
2: If you like, he kind of gave you the blueprint of where you might be able to run into Steve Kerr because he laid out like seven places where Steve gets a sandwich and Steve goes here and Steve goes there. So
3: he likes the California breakfast too.
2: That's right. And I'm not trying to like stalk it out.
0: Peppermint tea.
3: I had that.
0: What a real great guy.
2: And my favorite too, and I need to go through and get the absolute list, but after every game, like Wright was writing, and Steve sat down with a Peroni, a Corona, A Negroni. I mean, a Pliny, exactly. Yep. When he got kicked out, he had a Pliny. Right. So I would love to know the Steve Kerr beer power list.
3: Our show was dedicated. Stiney thinks he came back, maybe. How would you paraphrase your take?
1: I've been waiting to ask you a question about this, but go ahead.
0: I feel like it's more of a marriage of convenience than anything else.
1: So your premise, this is fascinating to me. I can't say that you're wrong, but I've been wanting to ask you a question all

0: day listening to you. When you talk about how can you be 95% out and then within 2 weeks, poof, be 100% in? It's a very fair question. But in being 95% out, what do you think brought him to be 95% out? In other words, was he actually 95% out? Because it sounded to me like you thought the 95% out was kind of from the tone of, this is frustrating and I'm sick of it.
1: Yeah.
0: But do you think that's really how he was feeling?
1: I think there were multiple times during the year where he just, like, and here's the other thing. Like, Joe Lacob's not separate from this. Like, Steve Kerr goes through the year. He's close to Lacob. He's close to Dunleavy. They're trying to get a read on him. They see some highs. They see some lows. So I just think that at various points during the season, he clearly texted people and communicated, I think I'm done. I think this is it. And I just think that he changed his mind for whatever reason, which is fine. But I'm not convinced things won't resurface. So that's all.
0: Let me see if I can
1: ask this frustration.
0: Yeah, let me see if I can ask it better. Do you think when he was feeling frustrated, do you think he wanted to go, or do you think he thought it might be time to go?
1: I think it's probably a little of both at times.
0: Because to me, that's
1: At his lowest moments, I'll bet he's like, I'm out of here. Yeah. But, you know, then he thought about it, and I know this is incongruous, but I put it this way. If I said to you, Steve Kerr was the best person for the next 2 years, I'd say that's probably right. But if I'd also say they couldn't find anybody better than Steve Kerr, I think that's right too. So
0: that's fair.
1: I think it just came to be because here's my bigger point. I do think if you talk about everything they said, they're all over the map, right? They don't know what they're going to do. I don't want to say they don't know what they're doing, but they're going to big fish hunt. They can't have guys who don't play back to backs. Yet they want Porzingis back and Horford. And they need more athleticism, but they're willing to trade the 11th pick for a veteran. So clearly it's all on the table. And if that's the scenario, then I do think Kerr makes the most sense, because why not a guy who's been here 12 years navigate a completely uncertain 2 years as opposed to bringing a guy in and we can't even tell him where we're going?
0: Or the reason they kept everything on the table is because it was a press conference. And they actually are much more targeted than what they said to us on Friday.
1: What do you mean by that?
0: It's a press conference. Like, Mike Dunleavy
2: about
0: was
2: going to do.
0: He was going to deny
1: nothing
0: and confirm nothing. He was going to leave everything open. Like,
1: no, I get that.
0: I think Kristaps Porzingis is going to be on this team next year. But I think it makes all the sense in the world for them to say, we want Porzingis back. They want the world. They want Kristaps to look like a wanted player.
1: I absolutely believe that, but I also believe that it's true that they have, you know, they're going to either use the pick or not use the pick, depending on what they hear. They're going to go take a look at the big three, Kawhi and LeBron and Giannis, and maybe that's the way they'll go. Maybe that doesn't work, and they say, now let's try to get off Draymond. Or, like, I just think it could go in a number of areas. And when you look at it like that, you know, who's more equipped to handle the bumps in the road and the ups and the downs than Kerr?
3: But I use what you might say, Goo, I didn't hear you ask that. But I told Steiny, Steve Kerr said he thought his voice might have fell on deaf ears, and that meant something to him. Well, you've been in one place so long, they're just not listening. And that's why I thought they were talking turnovers at the press conference. But I thought that was a big part of this after I found out and realized that he wasn't trying to be forced out and the politics wasn't a thing. Kerr was really, and he's been a player once you're in one place so long. But I'm telling Steiny, once he signed that contract, that's telling me he still loves coaching, which he's told you. So why even read – it's his prerogative. Why even read into somebody's decision when they sign and you've earned that? That supersedes the doubt to me.
2: It should. I mean, for me, the only doubt was whether or not that it actually was a fit for him and for them going forward. And that's why he took the time. And honestly, when you hear what they're all talking about, which is a recalibrating of expectations, you know, it's no longer measuring success by championships. So, and you hear Steph and you hear Steve talking about the foundation and wanting to leave the foundation in a spot where in 2 years, if he leaves and they're all gone, what's the foundation like? It has me thinking more and more about the fact that they're probably not going to use these picks to go out there and swing big for a big boy, because the foundation is not going to be a good foundation if it's just, I don't know, Giannis at 34 in 2 years and no picks. That's no foundation.
1: And I, like, even LeBron, like, when he says, I want to rebuild the foundation over the next 2 years so that it's in place afterwards. Well, then that can't mean LeBron. Because can you really rebuild a foundation if LeBron and Steph are here?
3: But what does he represent? The grown-up in the room is going to take care of the rock? He ain't going to turn it over?
1: You just talk about discipline and getting loose. How's Steve Kerr coaching LeBron James? And
2: I mean, he did it in Paris, and they won a gold medal. And I know that's a small sample, but
1: I mean, to me, rebuild the foundation is, well, we got Steph and we got Draymond and we still have Jimmy Butler. Now we need young players in here to follow them so that when they're done in 2 years, our young players understand the foundation.
0: Is Steph done in 2 years?
1: Well, I'm just using that as an example.
0: And Don Levy also even left that door open. We want Steve here for at least 2 more years.
1: Well, I think he's more likely to be out before 2 years than him coach two years or more.
0: You might be right. But you notice, and I think this is part of what you're tapping into, the Warriors on Friday said yes to everything.
1: Yes. Yeah.
0: You want Steve here? Yes. Steph extended? Yes. Draymond extended? Yes.
1: They didn't say that.
0: He talked about he said everything's up to Draymond.
1: Well,
0: he didn't say extended.
1: Well, but see, I took that another way, Mark.
0: You can.
1: Okay. Yeah. I took it as though Mike could have said, well, he can opt out or not, and, you know, maybe there's some other things we can do to, but, like, all he said is, that's Draymond's decision.
0: Yeah. Ball's in Draymond's court. We're not going to do anything. We want out. We want Kristaps. We want younger. We don't want they said yes to everything.
1: So am I the only one who doesn't think they're going to turn Draymond's one into two?
0: You do or don't
1: I
0: think
1: do
0: that?
1: I do not think they will do that.
3: Man, I'll take that.
2: I think so, yeah. Absolutely, yeah. Absolutely.
3: I collected on the debt while you were gone. Yeah.
0: I don't know yet. I think that's an opportunistic thing. I think they do if there's a reason to. I don't think they do it just because Steve is back. In other words, I think they do it if there's a player on the table that they can get only if they do that.
1: And, you know, I mean, where they are in the cap is it's hard to say, Draymond, if you do this, we can get that. It's more of a theory, and it could materialize, but, like, you know, you can't make any promises that you can get certain guys in here if he does that. Now, if you could somehow say, Draymond, if we can get you to 14-14, we'll bring Michael Porter Jr. in here somehow. I think that's different. I really do. But it's got to be something very tangible, and where they are in the tax and the aprons and the penalties, I'm not sure what the bang for the buck will be if you extend him another year this early in the process.
2: 14-14? If you're Draymond?
1: Well, I'm just 18-18.
2: No, it's because, I mean, Mark was saying like 2-30 before, and I'm thinking if I'm Draymond and I'm already got 27 in the bag for one, I'll take the 27 now and then I'll figure it out down the road if I want. But I don't know. For me, it'd be more like 2-40.
1: Maybe.
2: But again, you hung out with Bob Myers, so you probably have more idea about, you know, how many ice cubes in the water and just exactly what the machinations might be.
1: We didn't really get into that. We were talking a lot about musical theater.
2: Nice.
1: And, his daughters are involved in that. And,
2: okay.
1: Bob and I each have three daughters, so we have a lot to talk about.
2: Do you
1: about.
2: Feel a little bit, and I mean, this is going to be a little bit of a reach, but like the jealousy of how close Guru and Bob have gotten, akin to our friend Dana Ali and Travis Schlenk.
1: Oh.
2: These are like,
3: I know this story.
2: For me, like, I introduced you to Sal Castaneda, and like, I haven't talked to Sal in years, and you guys used to have a podcast, gotcha. And you were closer, and you know, I never really felt that envy. I wonder about the envy.
1: So did you think, I reached out to Bob to reestablish something to a greater degree than Guru has with Bob Myers.
2: Because Guru will say at least once a show, yeah, I was texting Bob.
3: And, well, he'll reach out. Yeah.
2: And you'll reach out. And
0: where does it go next? You got invited to be on set with him.
3: Yeah.
0: And then Steiny ended up in his home.
2: Yeah boy.
3: And then he invited me to play pickup hoops in L.A., but I can't do that for I ain't got it like that for pickup hoops.
0: Right?
3: Yeah.
0: I mean, inside the home is...
3: No, that's his guy.
0: It's tough.
3: And Steiny was behind me going down there, so that was through Steiny.
0: How long did you stay?
3: I love this.
1: You ready? An hour and 10 minutes.
3: And they watched the golf tournament.
1: Yeah, it was all with low volume.
0: That's a very exact time.
1: Yeah, he said I got an hour between 1:30 and 2:30, and then I left at 2:45.
3: Inglewood?
1: No, he lives in Santa Monica. He lives in a little different neighborhood than my daughter.
0: Inglewood is improving.
3: Driver
0: has not arrived at Bob Myers.
3: So Santa Monica is off the chain.
1: I mean,
3: wow.
1: Yeah.
3: Okay.
2: Santa Monica.
1: Lots of palm trees on this place. Street.
0: Nice place, huh?
3: Bobby.
1: Yeah, it's pretty nice. So,
3: who's coming out the Giants rotation?
1: Here's the one thing I can tell you. I don't think he'd mind this.
0: What's
1: he's
0: that?
1: Done.
0: Oh,
1: he
0: okay.
1: Is done. D-U-N.
0: Yeah.
3: So no job for me.
1: He will not be a general manager in the NBA anymore.
0: Damn. Boy, they wore him the hell out, huh?
1: I said, so you no. I'm like, well, come on. If the Lakers call you, he's like,
0: no.
1: I'm like, what do you mean? He's like, he goes, why would I go to the Lakers? And I said, well, you know, I mean, you haven't been in it for a few years. Yeah. There's probably something, you know, something deep inside. You probably wanted another challenge. He's just laughing like. Yeah, no, I don't feel
3: what's
1: that way.
3: What's he doing now? What's
2: that's
3: the term?
2: The question. What does
3: he's
2: he
3: active
2: do?
3: Now.
0: Would he be the GM? You know how colleges have GMs now.
1: No, I think he's
0: would
1: loving.
0: Would he do that?
1: I think
0: UCLA.
1: He loves what he does.
0: What does he do?
3: That's man.
1: Well, they own five teams.
0: Okay.
1: Josh Harris, Crystal Palace, the Commanders, the Sixers, the Devils.
3: Damn.
1: And the, who am I missing? Baseball team?
3: Nationals.
1: I can't remember, but there's one other team.
0: And his specific role in the group is?
1: He's like above all of those teams. So right now, what his main duty is to find a general manager in Philly.
0: Right.
1: Sixers.
3: And he helped the Commanders, too.
1: He helped hire out Adam Peters.
0: Right.
1: So that's
0: he's just
1: he
0: kind of an overseer?
1: Yes.
2: Advisor.
0: What if nobody's hiring GMs? Bob just... Well, then invites you over for Pliny's?
1: He'll work with the new owner.
0: Okay.
1: He will work with the new GM of the Sixers. But like he was telling me, he's not really overbearing. Mm.
0: He's like a consultant.
1: Yes.
3: That's the lick right. Wheel.
0: Wow.
1: Yeah.
2: It's pretty good work.
3: Yeah.
0: You know what? Why the hell? It's a good question he asked you. Why would he do that?
1: Yeah. Yeah.
0: Because I bet he is well compensated. For his
3: man,
2: and he's a
0: palm tree role.
2: He's a part owner of these teams.
1: I think you might be right.
2: Is he like a part owner of the group? So he has like a little piece.
1: That I don't know.
2: Okay.
1: That I don't know. You know, I don't like to get in other guys' pockets.
2: Yeah. I get that. I mean,
0: just the
3: yes,
0: home.
3: Everybody, how much they make on the show?
1: Sure.
3: Yeah.
1: Let me tell you something. He made tell everybody at the game. I said hello. Hope everybody's doing well,
3: Bobby.
1: And he's a good guy.
4: A little bit of a flex there from Steiny. Yeah, just over the weekend, you know, hung out with Bob Myers at his home down in L.A. Pretty cool. And that was the crossover. Fun as always, Steiny, Guru, Willard, and Dibs. Now, though, time for a break. When we come back, we'll rewind to the morning roast with Spadoni and Shasky. That's coming up next on 95.7 The Game.
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0: with the turnovers. That's where the conversation begins. It also has to do a lot with Draymond Green. And then you're going to hear a bit of a pretty emotional argument that comes up later on in this segment. You're going to want to hear that as well about the Warriors roster. All that and more with the Joes on the Morning Roast. Bodoni and Shasky, that's how we wrap up Best of the Game today on 95.7 The Game.
1: Joe, you listened to both Steve Kerr and Mike Dunleavy on Friday at their press conferences, and you came away with saying, yeah, I think Dunleavy wants Draymond out of here. And I think that's interesting.
2: That's
1: how you kind of perceive some of his
2: interpretation.
1: Yeah, I think that's interesting.
2: The reason why I felt that way is because I think I look at, like, what are the themes, right? Not like any one answer. It's like, what are the themes that you're saying over and over and over and over again? And one of the themes that I got from Kerr too was obviously turnovers. Who's their trigger man offensively? It's not Curry, even though Curry does commit a lot of turnovers, and he always has. Their trigger man at the point he's in there.
1: When he's in there, you're right.
2: You're right. And Pods, for all the things Pods can and can't do, he doesn't really turn it over like that.
1: No. He actually improved upon that tremendously. Agreed. Towards the end of the season, I felt.
2: The guy who has the worst, in terms of being a ball handler, who is a primary ball handler, one of the worst assist-to-turnover ratios for a guy under that specification in the league is Draymond Green. And always has been. Yeah. I mean, he's been a high turnover guy. He gets you a lot of assists. He gets you a lot of turnovers. I mean, this year it was basically 2-1. You want to be in that 3-3.5-1 range. That's the elite ball handlers, the elite turnover to assist to turnover ratio guys. And Draymond's not that guy. They reference spacing over and over and over again. I mean, who's the main culprit of spacing?
1: Draymond.
2: And has been.
1: For a while.
2: For quite some time.
1: Yeah.
2: Now, again, that doesn't mean Dre's out the door.
1: No.
2: But I think that they're viewing this as either Draymond does go and we're prepared to figure out what our offense looks like, or number two, we need to lessen the load that he is involved in offensively and defensively for long stretches of the season. And that's just not conducive for us being a good offensive team. They referenced offense much more in all of their responses than any defensive stuff.
1: Let me play both of what you're talking about. Let's start with first Steve Kerr. And this one's going to be from our airways when he joined Grandy and Willard on Friday on solving the turnover issue.
3: Well, it's got to be every stone, you know, has to be turned over. We've got to examine everything we're doing from player development. You know, what are we, you know, how do we teach better decision making? How do we teach better fundamentals? We got to look at strategy. Our spacing, is our spacing causing some of the turnovers? I'm literally watching every single one from this year. And, you know, in the past, the turnovers haven't hurt us. We've always been a pretty high turnover team, but the reason Mike and I are talking about it is we want our players to see this. We want them to understand. And I'm going to meet with them all individually and challenge them. We have to understand that for us to be successful, we can't keep doing what we've been doing and expect different results.
1: And that was Steve.
2: That was great.
1: Yeah, that was Steve Kerr on Friday. And I'm with him there. Like, it's one thing to get away with it when you have the players you did. But when you have the players you have now and you're older and you're also trying to thread the needle of youth with age and experience, and having said that, the mileage on these guys and the wear and tear, the bodies not being where they were, there's a mental fatigue aspect as well that I see far too often with the Warriors. And they need to start, you know, addressing this. And I'm glad he finally said it, because I think they've been hanging his hat on, well, we've been doing it for so long, so it's like, it's fine. No, it's not.
2: When you do cut-ups, right, so like they show every single turnover, I mean, that to me tells me that they are actually committed to, and I'm sure, oh, Joe, every team does this, whatever. He even said it, like, hey, I looked the other way on the turnovers in years past because we're so prolific offensively. We can't get away with that. They were bottom five in turnovers back-to-back years, basically. The thing that he also is alluding to, which I think is really important here, this is the quiet part that's not being said. You cannot work on protecting the basketball if you're not practicing.
1: Mm.
2: You cannot work on those things if you're not practicing, because you're too old. You cannot work on those things if you're not practicing because you're too old, and you also can't play.

0: playing back-to-backs. So I think the age and the amount of guys they have that are that old on their team and doubling down on that is baked into how they think they're going to solve reducing the turnovers. So you can't have Horford, Dre, Steph, Seth, KP. Who else is old that you would put in there? GP2?
1: Yeah.
0: Even though he had a really nice year this year?
1: He's old, though. Yeah.
0: He is old.
1: Yeah.
0: Right? 1, 2, 3, 4, 5, 6. 6 or 7 guys on your top 12 guys cannot be that old because you can't practice enough. You're not playing in the prerequisite amount of games, so you're not able to establish chemistry in games. And then you're just relying on guys that are older, and older players tend to do what? Get hurt. Now, I didn't also include Jimmy in there. That was another one. So I come back to kept talking about turnovers. And to me, that's a microcosm word for a larger conversation about how they've constructed the roster being so old.
1: Warriors were 29th out of 30 teams last year when it came to turnovers per game at 15.8. The only team worse than them with 17 per game, Joe. The Portland Trail Blazers. The top teams, let's just go top five. No surprises with the fewest. Boston Celtics, Oklahoma City, Denver Nuggets, Philadelphia 76ers, San Antonio Spurs. Then you got the Knicks right there as well.
0: So if you were to like dive even deeper, there are dead ball turnovers, meaning you throw it out of bounds, the team gets an inbound, they come back in. Then there's the live ball turnovers. I throw a pass, it gets picked, we go the other way in transition. Do old slow teams who don't have a lot of athletes get back in transition well?
1: No.
0: So when you're turning the ball over as often as they are, and it's leading to points on the other side, now you're making your defense worse on top of your offense not being potent enough, right? So I keep coming back to, I just think that they're giving us a signal. They might have a couple old guys, but I just, 1, 2, 3, 4, 5, 6, 7 of their top 12 guys being old, I don't think they're going to do that again this year.
1: Nor do I. 888-957-9570 is the number to get involved. And we're talking about Steve Kerr and Mike Dunleavy's pressers. So you had that one on the turnover issue. And this is another issue on top of that, Joe. Asked about adding athleticism. There is an athleticism issue. How long have we been talking about that with this team when it comes to the spacing, when it comes to just pure athletes on the floor? Dunleavy spoke about it.
2: Yeah, I mean, the top priority is to take care of the ball, limit turnovers. And then after that, you know, we'll try and get better in every which way. We took the most threes in the league last year, so definitely want to have as many guys as we can that can make shots. You know, athleticism helps for sure. I mean, having two wings like Jimmy and Moses, they're not going to be out. That will be out to start the season. That's a huge hole and generally your most athletic position. So, yeah, I mean, we'll always look to add athletically, length, size, skill, all those things. But yeah, I mean, watching the playoffs, you learn a lot. You see these teams where they're at, where you need to go, and it's good to see.
0: So take care of the ball was his first answer.
1: Yep.
0: First thing, and he said it very emphatically. What does that tell me? I don't think they view Pods as a point guard. I think they view Pods as some sort of a combo guard, some machination of a combo guard. I think whoever they take with 11. I don't think it's going to be, we're not taking a guard. Oh, they're going to definitely take a small forward or a power forward or a center. Now, when he says take care of the ball is our number one priority, that tells me every position is on the table for 11.
1: Yeah.
0: That's the way I interpreted that. I interpreted that as we are taking the best possible player that we can. Heck, we might even try to move up in this year's draft because we are going to identify someone, whether it's a perimeter player or a point guard or a ball handler, whoever it is, that take care of the ball. That's what he said. Well, if you're out Jimmy almost, you know, 2/3 of the year next year, you need someone to fill that void of playmaking guard. So I really think the more and more I think about this, either they're going to move up or whoever they take, it could be just any position now. In my mind, it was like they're going to take a small forward or a power forward or a center. But then after I heard them talk, I'm like, nah, actually, they're open to anything.
1: And speaking of that, Mike Dunleavy on filling roster holes within or through free agency.
2: Yeah, I mean, I think we've got some pieces internally, but if you're looking at our roster in terms of who's back under contract, we don't have a lot of guys, you know, and if, especially if you factor in Moses and Jimmy not being ready to start the season, there's only a handful of guys under contract. So we're going to have to do some stuff.

0: whether it's retain some of the free agents that we have, bring in some new players. But the general core of guys, though, I think is very solid, and we'll look to add to it.
1: What is their core right now? What would you say the core of this Warriors team is that's going to
2: Okay, I'm
1: remain?
2: gonna rock everyone, and they're gonna get triggered.
1: Oh, what's the core of the Warriors
2: Well,
1: currently?
2: right now, because you don't know the contractual status of Dre, I think everyone's gonna assume Dre's in there.
1: Sure.
2: I'll play the game and I'll say, yeah, all right, you guys want to put Dre in there, fine.
1: Okay.
2: Steph, Dre, Pods.
1: Pods.
2: That's the third name I said, and I said that for a reason. They all referenced how important he was because he played all 82 games.
1: Jimmy?
2: I think Jimmy's up in the air.
1: Wow.
2: I think
1: Interesting.
2: Jimmy's up in the air.
1: Why?
2: Availability, future contractual status,
1: Okay.
2: trade piece. I think it's just up in the air.
1: Okay.
2: I think KP would be your fourth, which is insane.
1: That is insane. Kristaps Porzingis, Brandon Pajemski, Draymond Green, and Steph Curry.
2: For now, KP, for now. And then
1: Gui Santos?
2: Gui, definitely
1: Yeah.
2: Gui. Gui, I would put over KP. I think
1: Yeah.
2: Gui is on this team next
1: Yeah.
2: year. Definitely. And then somewhere down the line, you'd go Will Richard and stuff. You know whose name never got brought up in both interviews and both press conferences? Quentin Post. He's out the door.
1: He gone?
2: Yeah, I think Quentin Post out the door. They
1: Flying
2: didn't
1: Dutchman.
2: reference him once. He referenced Will Richard, so I think Will Richard's here. I do not think that Quentin Post will be on this team next year.
1: No, very disappointing season for Quentin Post. You thought you saw flashes of him in his rookie year, like he could be a helpful contributor if his shot's going.
2: Yes.
1: You thought he could be a good big, maybe get some timely rebounds. Just never really added much. He got hurt, had foot problems. It's looking like he's on the outside looking in, heading into next season
2: And
1: for sure,
2: then I
1: which is
2: look,
1: unfortunate.
2: yes, I agreed. And then like the unsure category, meaning I don't know if they stay, go, I don't know. Like GP2, free agent, what do you do with him?
1: He was really good last
2: He
1: year,
2: was, but what does
1: but
2: GP2 signify? Same old, same old.
1: same old, yeah.
2: Same old, same old. And if you want to get younger legs and you want to get more dynamic and
1: If
2: you want to make
1: the
2: your offense, like GP2 does compromise spacing offensively.
1: Yeah, he
2: And
1: does.
2: you, if you're going to bring Draymond back, GP2, though an important, nice piece, like you can't play them long stretches together. That's two non-shooting bigs.
1: For the right price, I would be okay with it. But Gary would also have to buy into a new role of reduced minutes. And is he going to do something like that in a reduced salary when he just came off one of his best years? I don't think so.
2: Let me throw a team that should be all over him. OKC to replace Caruso.
1: You're right.
2: San Antonio. San Antonio, right? Like
1: Yeah.
2: they would
1: He'd be
2: be
1: he'd be
2: perfect.
1: perfect for those
2: He would be
1: teams.
2: perfect for those teams.
1: Yeah.
2: So to me, like, I think he's gone. Horford, under contract, one more year. I think Horford's got to go.
1: Well, he has, again, the ball's in his court. It's a player option, right? He can say, I want to come
2: I
1: back
2: would
1: and
2: say to
1: play.
2: Al, we need a couple second rounders so we can move around in this draft. Can you tell us where you want to go?
1: Yeah.
2: Where do you want to go? Like you have a very inexpensive deal. Let's flip it around. Let's go. Like they can't. Like I love Al. Al, a great guy. Al's on your team to win a title, right?
1: That's why I didn't know why they got him in the first
2: Well,
1: place.
2: because they were delusionally thinking they were closer than they were.
1: I mean, we all saw the Al Horford contract immediately, and we were on these very airwaves a year ago, Joe, around when he signed, and it was like, oh, he can't play back-to-backs. Oh, that's great. For a team that's two best players are
2: Well,
1: so
2: that's
1: damn
2: great.
1: old. That's great. These guys aren't gonna so Steph, Jimmy, Al, Draymond, no one's gonna play back-to-backs. It's great. It was the least surprising thing when I saw the amount of time that Al Horford missed this year, which sounds cynical of me, but in this business, you kind of have to be. And with this team, you just have to be a little bit cynical. We all knew that was going to be the case with Al
2: Well,
1: Horford.
2: we like him, but let's bring.
1: I like bread too.
2: Yeah.
1: But you know what? I know when to stop. I know when to stop. Actually, not right.
2: I
1: Right
2: view
1: now, I
2: Al
1: don't.
2: Horford similar to the way I viewed Charlie Hayes, the third baseman back in the day. Like, if you have him at the end of his career, he's coming off the bench to win a title.
1: Exactly.
2: No, like, I'm going back to the, Yankee days, but like, I'm not having him be a starter. What did he play, 43 games this year?
1: If that, like that, him, Seth Curry, like that. See, those are the moves as we're talking about Mike Dunleavy. Those are the ones that were like, those were failures to me. It was an F plus. Like, people could try to say because he's a good leader and because maybe he's a good mentor. And sure, how can I quantify that after a season?

0: season. I don't know. But just sheer production on the court? I mean, the guy started off so awful. Did he have some stretches this past season? Sure. I don't see it there. And especially if we're bringing back Kristaps Porzingis. And that's another thing they kept trying to sell me on. Oh, well, when Kristaps and Al play together in Boston.
1: I don't want to hear that. I don't want to hear that.
0: Please.
1: Over under the amount of games they'll play together.
0: Exactly.
1: It would be 15.
0: They're not
1: 15.
0: It's going to be few and far between.
1: Yeah. And how are you practicing? Like going back to the whole like reducing turnovers and practicing and being available. How are you able to practice when both guys are missing so much time?
0: Can't.
1: To me, Al Horford, I think he's gone. But the for sure gone, Seth Curry and D'Anthony Melton. 100%. And look, Melton hit a wall last year, but he played in a lot of games for this team. A lot of games.
0: He did. His shot was awful.
1: Horrible. What do you do with Pat Spencer? 29 years old.
0: Well, that's your boy.
1: I like him, but come on.
0: You just said it.
1: Come on.
0: The fun story's over a little bit. Is it ending?
1: If you ask me right now, like Pat Spencer or Charles Bassey, I'd take another flyer, a one-year deal on Charles Bassey.
0: I like Bassey, actually.
1: I'd take another one-year flyer on him.
0: See, that's the thing. I got Bassey. I don't need like Horford anymore. Like I got my other big that I can like rely on.
1: Well, he's a flyer big. That's the way I look at it. Like, just see what happens.
0: He's also young.
1: You know?
0: Like, can we just get young? Can we get young players to play on the Warriors consistently?
1: And what I look at when I see this,
0: that's
1: and you
0: what
1: got Gee as like a three, like they really do not have a shooting guard on this team.
0: No.
1: At all.
0: That's why I think they're going to target in the draft personally, is a shooting guard.
1: Well, it might be a combo guard early, and then he becomes a point guard, or I don't know.
0: I just want someone with size. If I can get someone above 6'5", it'd be great.
1: Are we going to see Yurtsevin again?
0: Omar Yurtsevin?
1: He gone.
2: Oh, gosh. I forgot about him.
0: Yeah, he's Cardi's face. He's like, is that a draft prospect?
1: How about LJ Cryer and Malachi Leons and Nate Williams?
2: I'll take LJ Cryer back.
0: I like LJ Cryer. I like Nate Williams. Malachi Leons?
1: See, in this scenario, like if even though he was better than him this year, like Pat Spencer was just better than him this year, if Pat walks, I do like LJ Cryer as like my third point guard.
0: If Pat walks, are they going to offer him anything?
1: I think he'll get a multi-year small deal, like a $4 million a year, $2 million a year, somewhere.
0: Do you guys want that?
2: I'll tell you what I don't want. I don't want to see Malachi Leons again. Like, I don't want to see it ever. I'm sorry. Like,
1: how about him shooting with
2: the
1: other
2: hand? Why don't we get the most undersized 6'10 player of all time and then try to play him like he's full size? It's just ridiculous to me.
0: 6'9, he's not even 6'10.
1: He's a gust of wind.
2: I'm so sick of the Warriors doing that.
0: Well, that's what they do. They put on Band-Aids for a gaping gash on your knee and expect it to get healed.
2: Now, I agree. I think Seth Curry will not be back, but I would not mind him signing a one-year vet minimum with the Warriors.
0: He can't suit up.
2: He didn't stay on the court, but when he was on, he was fine.
1: How many games? No.
3: Forget games. How many minutes?
1: Five. He played
2: when he played, Joe, you can admit he was productive.
0: When he played.
1: He played five games.
3: But it was a productive
2: when he played, as I said.
1: I'm clicking on it right now.
2: So if yours taking this year was the low 35. Bar for games. Yeah, but look at his games played in his career. He hasn't been all that injured. Like, you're acting like he's Kristaps Porzingis.
0: No, but on this team he is injured, though.
1: 10
2: guys,
1: games.
2: This is 1 year.
0: That's all it takes.
2: That's a ridiculous statement.
0: No, it's not.
2: So you're going to look at him the way you look at Kristaps Porzingis?
0: Let's explore this real quick.
2: Insane.
0: Hold on.
1: This
0: is what Dunleavy was talking about.
1: Exactly.
0: Not coming to reality that old people get hurt.
2: So getting rid of Seth Curry, who you had on a one-year vet minimum, that'll answer the problems.
1: He didn't play.
2: Listen to yourselves.
1: Played 10 games.
0: He's not answering anyone's problems.
2: No, but he fills a void that the Warriors have, which is they have people that cannot create their own shot.
0: It's empty calories. He's not filling any. No.
2: It's a small void. I'm not saying he's going to bring them championships. It's not that at all.
0: It was literally a PR stunt to bring him here.
2: I mean, I agree with that. But do you want Tim Brad Wanamaker instead? I mean, those are the people you're kind of talking about.
0: He's Wanamisser.
2: Those kind of players is what you're talking about, basically.
1: I would rather see Nate Williams on this team than Seth Curry. All respect to the Curry family. Nate Williams played really good defense, fills a void. So
0: I'm agreeing with that.
1: 6'3", non-defending, injured, old guard. Like, do they need shooting? Of course they need shooting. He's done, Carter. Come on.
2: He is done, Joe. But as I just said, he provides something that you don't have. So, like, you're just, are you just planning on growing these things?

0: out of the ground? I'm planning on developing.
1: What's your answer?
2: No, to me, I'd rather go two-way player at that spot and just see if I hit on something as opposed to 36-year-old, played 10 games.
1: I agree.
2: Seth Curry.
0: So you're in win now mode, but let's pluck someone out of
2: them. That's the problem.
0: No, but they're telling you that, Joe.
2: No, they're not. They said transition over and over and over.
0: But they have Steph Curry on the team.
2: Steph Curry himself said, we need to stop talking about championships.
0: 100%.
2: You're not listening to him.
0: No, I'm listening to him, but I still think that the franchise clearly is telling you, oh, we're kind of still in win now mode. We're not in full rebuild.
1: No, they're not in a full rebuild, but we talked with Slater last week. They're trying to develop and just compete. That's all it is.
2: Exactly.
1: It's compete and develop.
2: And
1: those
2: Seth
1: are the two words.
0: So who's going to give you a better opportunity to do that? LJ Cryer, the guy who's like LJ Cryer in the D-League, or Seth Curry?
1: LJ
2: Cryer.
1: Curry
2: didn't play in the Clipper game or the Phoenix game.
0: Or the games he played in, as I've said 10 times.
1: LJ Cryer.
0: Who was more productive?
1: LJ Cryer.
0: So if you're
1: going to
0: argue
1: with
0: me that LJ Cryer was more productive than Seth Curry when he played, that's an insane
1: argument. I didn't say that. I said I would rather see LJ Cryer develop than the carcass of Seth Curry.
0: That's fine. You can say that. I can even agree with you on that. But I'm just saying.
2: What are we arguing about?
0: I'm just saying for you to say that LJ Cryer was more productive out there, like, that's ridiculous.
1: I didn't say that.
2: Just real quick. So Seth Curry played games one and game two, then didn't play for 1 month. 2 months, 3 months, 3.5 months, played two games, then didn't play for another month, and then came back.
0: He was hurt.
2: Another month. He's 36.
1: Wait, he didn't play. Didn't he not get signed to like November? Right? Didn't they have to like wait to get him?
2: He was very right.
3: We had to wait for the Kuminga thing. Yeah.
2: Remember? We built the team in October. Carter. You're the only person fighting for the life of Seth Curry's NBA career.
3: No, Steph is too.
0: First of all, it's a vet minimum. Like, it's not like you're losing a roster spot even, really.
1: No, but you are.
0: Think about it.
1: Because you have to give him a spot.
0: Yeah, but you're losing nothing, is my point. Like,
2: they suited up in one game, 8 guys. Malachi Lyons hurt his wrist and had to shoot a free throw left-handed because this team was so old and so injured. He shot free throws with a busted wrist with the other hand, Carter. That happened this year. I like Seth, dude. I'm rooting for him. Great guy.
0: Guess how many games he played the year before last year? 68.
1: What have you done for me lately?
0: So I'm just saying, like, you're acting like he's injured every single year. That's just not true.
2: No, but we're at the end.
0: No one's disagreeing with you there. Like, I'm just saying, if you're looking for production, quote unquote, him on a vet minimum at the end of the bench is not going to bother
1: me. Real quick,
2: Carter,
1: though,
2: you never fell asleep on the Muni when they're like, hey, we have already hit last stop. Get the hell off my bus. That's where we're at with Seth Curry.
4: 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That's the morning roast. Bodoni and Shasky. Plus, you hear some Carter there towards the

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7: Just over 30 seconds left in regulation of Game 1 of the NBA's West Finals at Oklahoma City. Spurs have just gone back in front 98-97 against the Thunder for OKC. Two-time MVP Shai Gilgeous-Alexander in 40 minutes on the court has 18 points, 5 of 18 shooting. Teammate Alex Caruso, 27 points off the bench. The Spurs' Victor Wembanyama, 25 points, 17 rebounds so far. Teammate De'Aaron Fox of the Spurs out tonight with a sprained ankle. The Pelicans' new head coach Jamal Mosley, ex of Orlando. The second round of the NHL playoffs just ended with Montreal's overtime win at Buffalo, 3-2 in Game 7. Cardinals quarterback Jacoby Brissett did not attend the start of OTAs. He wants a pay raise. To Major League Baseball, Milwaukee beat the Cubs 9-3 in Chicago. Mets won in 12 innings at Washington. I'm Steve DeSager.
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14: 37?
15: Not in a row.
13: In a row. And the Spurs have the 99-97 lead. Oklahoma City does have the basketball. A couple of possessions that neither team is going to want to write home about. The last minute and a half hasn't been great. In a tie game, the Spurs, a bad pass, entry pass from Dylan Harper to Victor Wembanyama gets stolen. SGA takes it down, gets somewhat blocked by Wemby. No foul is called. Wemby gets the rebound. Spurs take the ball down. Dylan Harper gets in trouble, falls down trying to dribble around his back. Chet Holmgren reaches in with less than a second to go on the shot clock, which is a horrible mistake. But Harper makes both free throws, so there's your last minute. But it is Thunder with the basketball. 37 seconds left to go. They trail 99-97.
9: Yeah, that sequence leading into the free throws, I mean, that was just fantastic pressure and defense. And I thought SGA got away with a reach. And then seconds later, with 0.5 left on the shot clock, you get the Chet reaching across the body. And it's like, all right, just enough of him. Like, because we watched.

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14: Fox Sports Radio, the Jason Smith Show with my best friend Mike Harmon. Wow. That's all you can say right now. 0.7 of a second left in overtime, and it looks like we're going to double overtime.
15: This is what I call a blanket show.
14: 108 apiece. Because Victor Wembanyama hits what's basically a logo three to tie the game at 108. Now, this has been the possession before. Wemby tried to keep it alive by himself. He couldn't. Ball was knocked out of bounds. It looked like he was trying to keep it there. Caruso was able to throw it out of bounds off of him. Wemby fought off three players and still almost kept the possession. He was really mad. You can tell that this is pissed Wemby, right? And pissed Wemby's a bad Wemby. Comes down early in the shot clock, the next possession, down three with less than 30 seconds left to go. And again, his best Damian Lillard impression.
16: Castle to Wemby, rising deep three. Victor Wembanyama, 6 feet behind the line, ties the game at 108.
14: He got the wee-wee in there. Victor Wembanyama, wee-wee. This was officially... officially
15: incredible.
14: A 27-footer by Wemby, but it looked like it was way longer than that. It's like when you see that home run was like 580 feet. No, officially it was 505. No, it was longer than that. 27 feet, but it looked like it was about a 30-footer because, again, he was a little bit to the left. If he was in the center of the court, it looked like he would have actually been on the Oklahoma City logo.
15: It's all about the estimated delivery. And as we tell this tale, as years go on, it'll become a 35-footer.
14: Yeah.
15: Right? Because I think Steph Curry gets 3 feet added on because he's short and has to heave it.
14: Mm-hmm.
15: Whereas
14: okay,
15: Wemby,
14: sure.
15: He's kind of reaching over.
14: Yeah.
15: So you take feet away.
14: I think a couple of years it's going to be more. Remember when Wemby had that when he was under his own basket and he chucked it all the way down? That's how it's going to go?
15: It was amazing, right? But they pull up three from where he did. I'm like, again, I like my 7-footer plus in the low post, but if they can do that too, damn, you're screwed.
14: But look, I got something for you right now for Wemby.
15: Top that.
14: You see this logo three that ties the game, that sends it.

0: you, Steve.
1: We win!
0: There really is nothing that Wemby can't do. The superlatives keep going. A 120 to 114 lead for the Spurs with about 20 seconds left to go. Jalen Williams goes in for a layup to cut it to four. And it looks like he's getting it, except Wemby just glides over. And it looks like he's going in for a dunk. Like he's going in for an uncontested dunk. Wemby comes over and swats it, picks up the rebound. The Spurs are shooting free throws. They are up by eight with 9 seconds left to go. The Spurs are going to take a one-game-to-none lead in the Western Conference Finals, and I know it's only one game, but at this point you have to wonder what could the Thunder absolutely have left after losing a game like this with this kind of performance from Victor Wembanyama. An unreal night, an unbelievable game, superlatives, numbers, stats. Can't wait to continue to break it down for you. That's coming up next right here. The night Wemby may have become Michael Jordan. That's coming up next right here. Jason and Mike, Fox Sports Radio.
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6: An incredible opener to the NBA's Western Conference Finals tonight. The Spurs in double overtime won at defending champion Oklahoma City 122-115 despite 31 points off the bench from Alex Caruso. San Antonio star Victor Wembanyama with 41 points and 24 rebounds. The East Final starts Tuesday, Cleveland at New York. The Pelicans' new coach is Jamal Mosley, who was just fired by Orlando after 5 years there. In the NHL playoffs, a game 7 tonight to end the second round. Montreal blew an early 2-0 lead, but still won in overtime at Buffalo 3-2 to eliminate the Sabres. The East Final will start in Raleigh on Thursday. To Major League Baseball, the Padres have just taken over first place in the NL West, beating the Dodgers 1-0 on a first-inning homer, ending the Dodgers' 5-game winning streak. I'm Steve DeSager.
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12: Thank you, Aaron Rodgers.
11: Where, wow, have we just seen something.
13: Wow.
11: And I don't mean Wemby and the Spurs. We'll get to that in a second. The big story in baseball tonight. JT Ginn of the A's had a no-hitter going into the 9th inning. 10 strikeouts,
13: 99 pitches, 60 for strikes. As you say, all those strikeouts racking them up, and we're debating, is it's the Angels.
11: What do we do? What do we do? Going to the 9th inning, it's a scoreless game, but the A's get a run. They leave the bases loaded, but they get a run. So now Ginn's going to the bottom of the 9th inning with a 1-0 lead, and we are maybe a few moments away from a no-hitter. Well, except... leading off the bottom of the 9th, Adam Frazier singles to center field.
13: You sure it's not Todd Frazier?
11: No, so it's not the Todd Father.
13: Todd Father would have been much cooler.
11: And when this happened, my dad got mad at me, okay? Because a few minutes ago, you know, my dad, huge baseball fan. Mm-hmm. So I text him. I go, hey, no hitter going in Angels game right now. He sends me back. You jinxing it? I go, I wanted you to know it was on in case you wanted to watch it. And he says, turning it on now. He turns it on. Frazier got the base hit. While Steve's doing the update, my dad texts me, blank you. You ruined.

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7: An incredible night in sports led by game one of the NBA's West Finals. San Antonio wins in double overtime at Oklahoma City, 122-115. The Spurs now 5-1 against OKC this season. Victor Wembanyama finished with 41 points and 24 rebounds. The Pelicans' new head coach is Jamal Mosley, ex of Orlando. WNBA wins for Dallas and Portland at home. In the NHL playoffs, a game seven in overtime to end the second round goes to Montreal, which had blown a 2-0 early lead, but still won 3-2 in OT at Buffalo, eliminating the Sabres. Cardinals quarterback Jacoby Brissett did not attend the start of OTAs. He wants a pay raise. The Padres are now in first place in the NL West after beating the Dodgers 1-0 on a first inning homer. The Angels ended a 6-game losing skid. They were getting no hit in the ninth, but hit a 2-run homer to beat the A's 2-1. I'm Steve DeSager.
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13: 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That's search Jason Smith Show within YouTube. Mike and I, we put up videos all the time. Sure, we'll have some Wemby videos up there tonight. Post us, tell us what you think, agree, disagree again. YouTube page, Jason Smith Show, just search it. It is there. We love putting this content up for you. Every single night.
15: You're starting to build a collage and a little shrine to Wemby in the corner
13: yeah,
15: now.
13: Yeah, I'm telling you.
15: He's
13: yeah,
15: replaced really, Jalen Brunson as your, number one idol.
13: Come on. Let's not get crazy. The JV game tonight was awesome, but we have the varsity tomorrow.
15: Man, we had Joe Boo in Major League. You're now praying to the Wemby gods of basketball. He's taking Jalen Brunson, the favorite to win Eastern Conference Final MVP.
13: And
15: he's thrown him away. You don't like him. You like the tall guy.
13: Yeah.
15: You're aspiring to be him.
16: You know what the difference is between the two of Wemby and Brunson?
13: About four
16: Wemby's
13: feet.
16: Getting in the party.
13: Oh, well.
15: Yeah, he's just walking in.
13: Yeah, I don't think.
15: You're not stopping him.
13: I don't think a bouncer is stopping Wemby. I'm coming. Yeah, come on. Right.
15: Oh, he's looking
13: right
15: down at the bouncer like, what are you going to do?
13: Right here. Yeah, no, it's right.
15: And
13: right
15: then he rejects him.
13: It's just this way, sir. Come on in. He just walk right in. Now, before we get to, because I'll tell you exactly how the Thunder stay in this series, it's a lot to ask, and it's something way different, wildly different from what you would expect at this point. This game, as great as it was for Wemby, as great as it was for the Spurs, we talked about Castle and the game that Dylan Harper had. I mean, unreal game. SGA gets the MVP. I mean, allegedly, we still don't know for certain, even though we got the award. We still don't know because, you know, Shams, you know, ruined it for everybody.
15: No, all he did was give us the obvious. He'd given me a bunch of details.
13: Yeah.
15: Who voted, you know, in what order they voted in and when they submitted their ballots, what they were wearing.

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7: 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Colin Cowherd. Stu Gotts and Company. 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The Odd Couple with Rob Parker and Kelvin Washington. 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And The Ben Maller Show. 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
15: The San Antonio Spurs took the opener of the NBA's West Finals in double overtime at Oklahoma City, 122-115. Victor Wembanyama finished with 41 points and 24 rebounds. OKC's Alex Caruso scored 31 points off the bench. The East Finals start Tuesday, Cleveland at New York. The Pelicans' new head coach is Jamal Mosley, ex of Orlando. 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
9: The San Antonio Spurs are now 5-1 against Oklahoma City this season after taking the opener of the West Finals in double overtime at OKC, 122-115. Victor Wembanyama finished with 41 points and 24 rebounds. Shai Gilgeous-Alexander, the MVP, in the loss played 51 minutes, shot 7 of 23 from the floor for his 24 points, 12 assists, 5 steals. The Pelicans' new head coach is Jamal Mosley, who was just fired by Orlando after 5 years there. In the NHL playoffs to end the second round, Montreal blew an early 2-0 lead, but still won game.

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5: You know, you look back at the Lakers, they win the title in 2020, and they make a bunch of different moves, and it doesn't work out. Really, I don't know that the Lakers are over losing Alex Caruso. Caruso, since he's come to Oklahoma City, turned into an all-defensive player in the NBA, still a guy that can score 15 off the bench. He fills so many holes. And these are guys that are so incredibly valuable. But you think, well, how much can we spend on a guy like this? Where are you at? But a team like Oklahoma City, where you don't have to rely on him to play 35 minutes a night, because a worse team is going to say, hey, Caruso's good enough, he's going to start for us. But when you can come off the bench and get the matchups you want, he looks like an all-star. The Lakers may not be over losing Alex Caruso. It's just crazy.
2: 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Ladies and gentlemen, this is The Odd Couple with Rob Parker and Kelvin Washington.
6: If a particular person does a particular thing or two, we're going to have to start having some talks. And I'm talking about SGA. If SGA, who has just announced finals in the regular season MVP, back-to-back, this is the fourth year averaging 30 points or more. 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The only other person is like Wilt or Kareem that you'd usually have those conversations with. So if he were to win finals MVP, be two-time finals MVP consecutively, and MVP of the regular season consecutively, 30 plus 4 years in a row, you see he's Dagner 50-90, 50-40-90. 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
21: It's Two Pros and a Cup of Joe, Fox Sports Radio. LeVar Arrington, Brady Quinn, Jonas Knox with you here. Coming up top of next hour, we've got a little over 10 minutes from now. We are going to tell you the story about somebody who thinks they found a loophole. 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
8: Knick fans seem way too confident in their chances against the Cleveland Cavaliers. 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We were there last year, but we've never been here before when Stephen A. Smith and Kendrick Perkins and even Taylor feels like this series is going to be easy. 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
10: They got the deal, sure. The deal is Dunsky's. However, my word is bittersweet. It's bittersweet because Aaron Rodgers has the Steelers by the balls. He does. He controls the thermostat, the playlist, the entire mojo of the franchise. Rodgers is in control. This is the NFL's version of getting back together with your ex because the rent is due and you don't have enough money to pay the rent yourself. So let's get back together. Why not? What do you say? That's where we are. The Steelers had no other options. They purposely went down this road. Now, my theory all along was that Rodgers just didn't want to be hassled to have to attend team functions. And now here we are in mid-May, and Rodgers has apparently agreed to sign the contract.
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2: We wanted to include him in the MVP conversation. This is where legacies are built. This is where you validate that. When somebody says, man, that guy played his heart out. He played great. Well, he didn't. When you don't score in the second half of a game seven, unless you're injured? 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I got a big problem with that.
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9: Spurs got numbers hungry now behind the plate. 5-on-4. Wemby's going to pull a deep three.
10: Oh! Oh, my goodness. 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
11: Oh, Mike Tirico, Reggie Miller on the call, NBC Sports. Wow. That was only game one. Double overtime. Wemby going Steph Curry, logo three. 122-115. He drops 41 points. And again, a double overtime. And the Spurs steal game one of the Western Conference Finals in Oklahoma City. George Kittle was courtside. It was incredible theater. I loved every single second of it. Can this go seven, please? And yes, my Thunder in five take from yesterday is on life support.
7: Nobody cares but you.
11: I do.
7: No one cares.
11: Thank you. But well, I'm going to let everyone know that
7: Joe,
11: I care.
7: Can I pull a Spadoni?
11: What does that mean? Hold on.
7: Because I'm gonna go flying off the rails
11: you
7: here.
11: You have 10 kids? Yeah, continue.
7: No, not that part. I mean, I'm asking out loud.
11: What's up?
7: Are we watching one of the greatest players maybe ever? Like, are we watching what the modern Wilt Chamberlain might look like?
11: I thought you were talking about Shai Gilgeous-Alexander. But yeah, Wemby, he's pretty good too. I'm kidding. Yes, we are. No, he's literally, I've never seen anyone do what he's done on the court.
7: They were like triple teaming him like he was the big kid in CYO. And like, he's still doing whatever he wants. I'm not, you got to have a 20-year career. You got to put a resume out there. I'm just talking about like, woulda, coulda, shoulda. If this guy stays healthy, he has a chance to be one of the all-time greats, if not the greatest of all time.
11: This is how I would put it, Joe.
7: You got to be, I sound ridiculous.
11: No,
7: he's 2 years into his career, and I hate when people do this. This is why, but I'm watching something that looks unlike anything I've ever seen. I feel like I'm watching Kareem meets Wilt meets some form of the modern game with the stretch shooting. Like, you could see the Kristaps elements.
11: I literally said the Steph Curry logo three because that's what Steph does in transition, and the guy's like 8 feet tall.
7: But he has court vision.
11: But he has court vision.
7: He has handle. He can finish with both legs. He uses the backboard. Like,
11: what's his weakness, Joe?
7: His body.
11: Yeah, but that's his strength.
7: I know. It's like, Joe, the Giants game was a blowout.
11: Yeah, it was nice.
7: I flipped over to the basketball. We were watching, and we use these terms like unicorn, generational player. He's like a century player. Like, he's a once in a century player. Generation? Generations are what, 20 years, 25 years? This guy's like a once in like multiple generations type of a player. Like, obviously, he's got to stay healthy, but my God.
11: You know,
7: I mean, my God.
11: I saw a tweet this morning where it was like, we use the term generational too much.
7: Sure.
11: In sports.
7: I would agree.
11: And especially like, you know, even last year.
7: He's a generational 7-year-old.
11: Or this past year, we had, you know, Cooper Flagg, the number one overall pick, right? Rookie of the year. Sensational. I think people were using generational with him because what we saw with a 17-year-old version of him going up against Team USA Select.
7: Oh, he's amazing too.
11: He's amazing.
7: We're talking Grand Canyon difference.
11: No, we're talking, again, once in a generation type. And I think there's only been a couple in my lifetime. We'll stick to the sport of basketball. And 888-957-9570. For as awful as this past weekend was with sports, yesterday was incredible. We had double overtime, Western Conference Finals, game one. We had game seven, and I know Stanley Cup playoffs have been incredible. Canadian

0: Canadian Sabres. That goes to overtime in Game 7, Joe. We had a no-hitter with the A's going in the ninth inning. They get walked off. And then, the Giants, they lost like three players yesterday. That's a topic of conversation. There's a lot happening, but that was the biggest thing. But when I say generational, in my lifetime, Joe, let's just stick to my lifetime.
1: Yeah.
0: I do think LeBron is generational.
1: Well, of course.
0: No,
1: like, of course he is.
0: He is, but people always like to say, "Oh, but he's not like Shaq was.
1: Save
0: he's not
1: that
0: like Wemby."
1: For the kiddie table. This is the adult table.
0: I think Tim Duncan, generational.
1: Sure, probably the greatest power forward ever.
0: And then I'm going to go Victor Wembanyama. You want to go? You know, Anthony Davis in between. Then you want to go Zion Williamson? Wemby's just different.
1: Well,
0: I've never seen anyone do what he literally is. The alien nickname is perfect. As we found more aliens yesterday, Joe, you said in the chat. What do you mean you told me?
1: Told you guys. There's
0: first off, you got to have a more credible source than the one you sent in the chat.
1: Well, no, there were many of them that were floating across the internet.
0: Okay.
1: But I told you there's four. The people in
2: Pat McAfee was talking about.
0: Hold on, actually, they found a fifth species, and he plays in San Antonio.
1: That might be true. I'm sure there are more. I mean, look, it's the universe, you guys. So it's not like we're not limited to just the Earth. You know,
0: I was referencing Wemby, but
1: no, I know exactly who you're talking about. The Wemby thing. Well, so like, did you see the Bill Belichick conversation?
0: On pardon my take.
1: Yeah, so he was talking about Tom Brady, and he's like, Tom Brady was a 4-string quarterback. He turned himself into a really good player, and then he turned himself into a great player, and then he became the greatest of all time through this maniacal obsession. But when he stepped onto the field that first time, he was not a good player. That's what he said. And it was very interesting. And I look at like Steph Curry, like, yeah, he was always really good, you know, like always really good. You know how good you have to be drafted in any of these leagues? I mean, you are the 1% of the 1% of 1%. Then to be good amongst those people, you got to be different. And then to maintain for as long as these guys do and to age like fine wine. And I guess where I'm going at is that there are certain athletes, Jerry Rice comes to mind, maximized his entire body. I don't think he was he was a physical freak, but I don't think he was the apex physical freak at the position. I think there have been other guys, Calvin Johnson, you want to throw Randy Moss in there. Heck, I'd even listen to T.O. being more physical specimens, but no one outworked Jerry.
0: Nope.
1: And that's what made him Jerry. Tom Brady is not a physical specimen.
0: No.
1: But that's
0: although he is big. You sleep on that.
1: No doubt. But I'm talking about movement and all that stuff.
0: Sure.
1: There are certain athletes, when you see them, you're like, oh, this is different than anyone I've ever seen. I remember watching Michael Vick at Virginia Tech. And I was like, oh, my God. What am I watching? And my boy Guido, he's out there somewhere.
0: Love
1: my boy
0: Guido.
1: Guido's one of the biggest. He's got 75 college teams. And he basically claims every team in the South. I don't even know how, but we allow it somehow.
0: Has he even visited the South?
1: And I remember him talking about Michael Vick before anyone knew who Michael Vick was. And because this was before college football games were broadcast as often as they are now. And to watch a Virginia Tech game in San Francisco, a little tougher, right? When you watched him one time, you see him running around firing bullets. You're like, oh, he could throw it 80 yards on a frozen rope. He can run around, but he was only like 6'1", okay?
0: And a lefty. Yeah.
1: When I watched Shaq, I remember watching Shaq for the first time at LSU, and it's like, oh my God, he's over 7 feet. He runs like a guard. He's yamming on everyone. The athleticism's through the roof. He's diving all over the floor. Wemby, it looks like something out of a create-a player in a video game. Again, I bring up Kareem because he's skinny like Kareem, right? But he's dominant physically like Wilt, but yet he's not as thick and as explosive as Shaq, yet he is still powerful for how skinny he is.
0: I'm glad you brought up Kareem. Wemby at 22 years, 134 days, became the youngest player with at least 40 points and 20 rebounds in a playoff game. Kareem Abdul-Jabbar was 22 years, 343 days when he had a 40-20 game in the 1970 NBA Finals.
1: I mean, that's just insane.
0: That's incredible.
1: But he looks unlike anything I've ever seen. Like, why was Magic so great? Well, in part because it looked like something we had never seen. Wow.
0: 6'9", massive muscles, shoulders,
1: exactly.
0: Glided.
1: Exactly. Yeah. You know, like, I think a part of the Paul Skeens thing is how big he is.
0: Right.
1: I think part of the mystique, when you see Shohei, I think on TV you don't realize it. When you go to the game, you're like, oh my God, Shohei is a freak.
0: Yeah.
1: Like, physically, doesn't look like anyone. Aaron Judge kind of goes under this. I go in the reverse, Pedro and Tim Lincecum. Because they're so small, you're like, wow, Altuve.
0: Oh, yeah, Jose Altuve.
1: You know, is a great example. There's been plenty of those.
0: Dustin Pedroia, not the tallest guy.
1: I think Steph falls more into that category of, like, He doesn't look, because he's smaller, he's unassuming. Victor's the complete other side of the room in terms of he looks the part and plays the part.
0: I think we've become more nuanced, thankfully, in certain aspects of discussing this when it comes to generational talents.
1: He's unreal.
0: I think when we have guys, and it's incredible the timeline we're living in right now, Joe, when you have a guy like you mentioned, Shohei Ohtani doing what he's doing in Major League Baseball.
1: Ridiculous.
0: You have Victor Wembanyama doing what he's doing right now in his second season in the NBA. That's another thing about this. He's so young. He's so damn young. And this Thunder team, whether you love them or hate them, indifferent about them, they are one of the great teams of our time, and they are loaded. They had a role player yesterday, and I know you and I know him very well, and Alex Caruso dropped 31 points.
1: I love him.
0: How often,
1: just a winner.
0: How often do you have a bench player drop 31 for you and you lose the game?
1: How many years have you and I been talking about Caruso?
0: You know me.
1: I know, but
0: used to be my nickname from you. Is Caruso.
1: I love Caruso, yeah. Dude. Like, he's a winner. He's a freaking winner. And I thought Jalen Williams played his heart trying to guard him.
0: Shea was not great.
1: No, yeah. Shea was actually, well, there was a couple possessions, you know, the point guard, what's the lefty? The lefty, he had a poor shooting night last night for OKC.
2: AJ?
1: What?
2: AJ Mitchell?
1: Thank you.
0: Yeah.
1: They had a huge rebound and they're in transition and he bombs a 3-on-1 3. I'm like, pull that thing out. If you're not going to get a layup, like, slow it down, get it to one of the superstars. Like, this goes back to the modern game. Yeah. I've watched the modern game and, you know, as great as OKC is, they're very young still. They are really young.
0: They are. That's why I still have the Thunder winning this series, but.
1: And what a great game.
0: It was incredible. It was double overtime. Like, this is the thing with the NBA. This is how you get everyone back. If Wemby does turn into the face of the league after the season, which he's on the trajectory to do so, hell, it might already be his league right now. And Shai Gilgeous-Alexander will have something to say. It was just incredible theater. And that yesterday was everything right with what basketball should be,
1: 100%.
0: Joe. Not all the tanking crap, not all the salary crap, not all the, you know, the picks and anything. No. That is what we want to see. The two best teams in basketball. Don't get it twisted. These are the two best. This is the NBA Finals. But like, let's not get it twisted. We have Knicks-Cavs tonight, Joe, and something tells me that it's not going to come close to what we saw last night. Not to say it can't be a good series still. They got some players. They have some dudes. And it is in the Knicks' hands if they want to get this thing done. But, yeah, I don't know how anything tops what I saw last night. And 888-957-9570. How are we describing what we're seeing with Victor Wembanyama? You can't just say that's the greatest player I've ever seen ever. Because, like, let's take a step back. We've seen some really, really great players. But this is how I would say it, because this is how I say it with Shohei. And people got mad when I say it. Like, he is the most talented player I've ever seen in my life. Just talent alone. The guy is one of the greatest hitters and one of the greatest pitchers.
1: Sure.
0: When you just look at raw talent and stuff. I don't think it's beyond the stretch of anyone's imagination to just say right now, Victor Wembanyama is the most talented player I've ever seen just from a skill set alone.
1: Well, LeBron's still up there for me.
0: Absolutely.
1: Because of what he could do defensively. I think we're forgetting because he's played like the last 10 years. He's not the same. He's one of the greatest offensive and defensive players of all time.
0: He got robbed of a DPOI.
1: Joe, when you watch the old LeBron highlights, it's like he's shot out of a cannon.
0: Yeah.
1: And he's just like yamming on people in the lane, like, because he had the power as well. That's the thing that Shaq had that I think the modern game doesn't, you don't see a lot of the power players like you used to. Here's the thing, if you're a Warrior fan, like, I want to peel it back to the Warriors for just a second. I actually think the Wemby emergence and the Spurs emergence makes it a hell of a lot easier for Warrior fans as a whole to understand truly where we are. And where we are is this. The Spurs just rolled out one of the youngest teams of all time. In fact, in the all-time history of the NBA Conference Finals, they trotted out the youngest starting five. Dylan Harper at 20 years old.
0: That's insane.
1: Stephon Castle at 21. Vassell at 25. I don't even know how to pronounce this guy's name. I always mess it up. Champagne.
2: Champagne.
1: Thank you. I always mispronounce it.
0: I always like to say champagne.
1: More champagne, Mr. Forte.
0: Yeah, thank you.
1: 24 years old, and Victor Wembanyama is 22. The average age is 22 years old, 350 days. And we're out here thinking that the Expendables and you know, some 60-year-old guys who cannot play back-to-back are going to be able to compete with these guys next year and the year after that? Like, I just, again, I know OKC still has an opportunity to win, but if I look at the landscape of where everything is going in the West, I'm not saying you give up. But what I'm saying is you have to build your team to be able to go up against that juggernaut. Not just to, like, be fun. Oh, we're just going to be fun. Just want to be fun. Like, isn't this about, like, building a real team to compete and try to win something of significance? Isn't that what we're doing?
0: 262 on the text line.
1: Or is this just a carnival act? Well,
0: Joe, 262 on the text line. But Dunleavy thinks anything can happen in a seven-game series. If the Warriors had to face the Spurs right now in a seven-game series.
1: But we beat them two games in a row in November.
0: But Draymond, and I will give Draymond credit. He had a hell of a performance a couple times against Wemby.
1: No one's saying the Warriors can't have a night. Okay? Remember, for one night, they were champions. Yeah. Then they played the Suns.
0: And then they played Dylan. Yeah, Dylan
1: Brooks.
0: And
1: they played the Suns. And they couldn't even win. So I watched that game last night, and I say to myself, wow, we are light years away from OKC. And we're probably light years away from San Antonio as well. Like, come on, you guys. Like, Warriors, it's okay. It's okay. Develop. Let's draft. Let's get younger. Let's do the best we can. Let's try to get this thing right.
0: Well, I do think it's an interesting question. 888-957-9570. And by the way, we are coming to you live from the Laughing Monk Studios. Laughing Monk, righteously brewed in San Francisco. Did watching last night's game between the Thunder and Spurs, the two best teams in all of the NBA, and obviously two best in the Western Conference, did watching it make you want to, you know, trade more for a guy like a Giannis or a Kawhi? Or did it make you pause and say, actually, we're like a couple years away. Maybe we should take a step back now to hopefully get to these guys' level in a couple years from now. Because Warriors fans are finally going to be like the fans of other teams when Warriors were dominating from 2014 nothing new for you. But for a lot of Warriors fans that, you know, either came on the bandwagon or were young, this is a new experience for them. Remember, Joe, and you know this, when the Warriors are dominating, basically the entire Western Conference, outside of the Houston Rockets, were like, oh, we're not going to try. We know. We're not going to do anything. Kind of the Blazers, they kind of tried, but we knew at the end of the day they had no chance to go up against the Dubs. That's how I'm feeling right now watching these two teams. It's the haves and the have-nots in the West. And there's really good teams. And that's the other thing, Joe. They still have the Nuggets and the Timberwolves. Guys like Anthony Edwards and Jokic.
1: Who are going to make moves. I think the Lakers are going to make moves.
0: The Lakers still have Luka. Yeah. Like they have really good players in the West. But there's levels to this. And we're realizing after watching yesterday, they're playing a different game than everyone else.
1: When you watch a guy like Caruso, and I look at OKC, the Warriors have been so over the top in terms of top-heavy like money and having all these stars. They've never been able to afford a guy like Caruso, who can be such an impactful player on both ends of the floor and is not a max player, but is one of those mid-level type of players that, similar to Sean Livingston, similar to an Andre Iguodala type of impact to your overall winning, like, that's what this team has missed for about 5 or 6 years now. I mean, like that level of player, not the top tier player. It's those mid-level players. They could find these random bench guys that can have a night here and there. Do you have those guys that can compete their ass off and should probably be a starter somewhere in the league, but are coming off the bench for you?
0: DiVincenzo's a great call, Carter. He was in my ear, like very similar type of player, and the Wolves missed him. He did.
1: Big time
0: missed that guy.
1: Big time missed his energy.
0: And you know what?
1: Those guys flip series, though.
0: The Warriors miss him, too.
1: You know, but the other aspect is, Joe, the Spurs have three consecutive lottery picks that are, I think, all top four or whatever it is, in Wemby, Castle, and Harper. Like, they nailed the picks.
0: 707.
1: They nailed them. Grand Slam nailed them.
0: We have to break here, Joe, but 888-957-9570 is the number.
1: That was fun last night.
0: Watching last night's performance between the Spurs and the Thunder, Warriors fans, did that make you want to go all in even more to get a Giannis or a Kawhi? Or does that make you even want to take a step back and maybe bide some time to develop some young guys?
1: Do you know who the highest paid player on the Spurs is?
0: He's on the bench. De'Aaron Fox. He was hurt
1: on the bench last night.
0: That must be nice.
1: Imagine what they're going to do this offseason with that money.
0: The Morning Roast is presented by San Francisco Fire Credit Union, banking for heroes and anyone who wants to be treated like one. 707 says, that's enough 1B, guys. It's time to eat our Giants vegetables. We're going to do that on the other side. What do you hear? What do you say?
1: I hate peas.
0: Tony Vitello. As the Diamondbacks take out the Gigantes in the first of three in the desert, 12-2, the final. Giants back 8 games under 500, and they lost a couple players yesterday. Jung-Hoo Lee, Willie Adames had to leave. Robbie Ray had a comebacker hit him. Was not a good performance overall from him.
1: A comebacker hit him. Yeah. Got him in the family jewels.
0: It was in the inner thigh. He's all right. On 95.7 the game.
1: Ugh.

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2: 3 days before the match, Bebeto's wife gave birth to their third child, a son named Mateus. 3 days later in Dallas, Brazil were tied with the Netherlands at a quarterfinal. Then Romario slipped a pass through. Bebeto racing onto it, slotted home. He turned, ran toward the corner flag, and started rocking his arms, cradling an invisible baby. Romario joined in. Mazinho too. Three Brazilians, side by side, rocking the world's newest baby on the world's biggest stage. Brazil would win that match 3-2 and go on to lift the trophy. Bebeto's son grew up to become a footballer himself. The cradle has been copied 1,000 times since. None of them mean what the original meant.
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0: here on the Morning Roast. Take it away, Spadoni.
1: What up, Chew? Let's go. He's Aura. He's talking about Victor Wembanyama. 49 minutes yesterday, double overtime win, Western Conference Finals, game one. Drops 41 points and 24 rebounds. Absurd. 9 offensive rebounds. By the way, there's some incredible shot making. There was incredible defense. I know Chet Holmgren didn't have a good game overall offensively. That was an incredible block. That was an incredible block on Wemby. He's the only one that could probably do that on him because of his length. Shai Gilgeous didn't have a great offensive shooting night either. 7-23. You expect him to bounce back at some point. Jalen Williams came back for the first time in months, or a month, I should say. It has the makings of an all-time series. You know what does not have the makings of an all-time series in the regular season? This Diamondbacks Giants one in Arizona. I got to tell you, that was a stinker yesterday.
2: I mean,
1: although, hey,
2: it's 4-0.
1: Bryce Eldridge, 2 hits. Let's go.
2: The concrete, the rose that grew from concrete.
1: That's right.
2: Oh, thank you, Tupac.
1: Hey, life finds a way. Who's that? Dr. Malcolm from Jurassic Park. Life finds a way. Eldridge found a way yesterday.
2: The Matt Chapman thing.
1: What thing?
2: Well, I mean, he's bobbling the ball all over the place at third base. I mean, he's backhanding balls. He should just shuffle one more step over to make a play. Yeah, I honestly think he's in his own head. I thought Casey played really well in left field just in general.
1: How about that? Remember, we were talking about it yesterday.
2: He got a lot of action.
1: He did.
2: And I don't know, did they check Robbie Ray's neck?
1: Oh, for what?
2: Looking over his shoulder for how many bombs he gave up yesterday.
1: Oh, I thought you were actually like referencing there was a substance on there. I was like, well, whatever it wasn't working on the
2: that
1: ball.
2: That was a joke. And
1: I'll give you a 3.
2: I don't need a point system. Well, this is not Willard and Dibbs.
1: No, I'm giving it to you.
2: Yeah, it's okay.
1: Well, it's all right.
2: A laugh will suffice. Yeah. Getting back to Chapman, though, I'm watching this guy, and I'm like, this guy's so in his own head right now. I don't know if it's the performance and the trade rumors or one or the other or both or what. He's just, like, we're here, okay? Like, we're here. And I'm just asking Giants fans, do you think this is going to get better? Oh, he'll round out the rest of his baseball card. And next year, I'm telling you, next year it's going to be better. They've got to do something here with this team. They've got to shake stuff up. And I think if you're looking at it, like, it's not about one game. All right, I'm looking more at the body of work for this team overall and like where they stack up. You've seen them now against a variety of teams in the NL, specifically in the NL West. And you just this idea of their core, Adamas and Devers and Chapman, on a nightly basis, you're seeing mental and physical errors that don't match whatever in your head you have as the imaginary.

0: any like core metrics of a good ball team. You know, yesterday there's a simple play, you know, Brubaker, who just, I don't even know.
1: Give me my drop. Find it, please.
0: Brubaker sucks. It's a chopper to Devers. And Marte beat it out effortlessly. Like, was slowing down as he was going through the bag because the pitcher doesn't get over to cover.
2: Brubaker.
0: Domus makes a really nice play in the hole. Slides to the ground, gets up, throws one. It's a little low. And, you know, Devers with his tiny little Wilson glove that I told you is the smallest model that they make, can't dig it out of the ground.
1: Mm.
0: And he's pounding the glove. He's mad at the glove. It's like, dude, make pounding a play. It. Make a play. Early in the game, Chapman, you know, kicking the ball around. It's just, they're not playing clean baseball right now. And there's a lot of veterans on this team that have just kind of let this team down. And look, that being said, a veteran who came back from the injury and looks really good, he looks healthy, is Bader.
1: Yeah. 888-957-9570. We are coming to you live from the Laughing Monk Studios. And this is sponsored by Fremont Bank, here for you, here for good. We're going to hear from the skipper after every Giants game. We do that. What do you hear? What do you say with Tony Vitello? And I do think, as you started this conversation off, big talking point is Robbie Ray for me. I know Matt Chapman is obviously, you know, people want to see if he could be on the chopping block. That $100+ million that's attached to him sounds like a big ask, sending it elsewhere. He needs to get going if you want to trade him. And also Robbie Ray, I'm a little concerned, Joe. A little concerned about his trade value at some point. He's going to be a rental. You'd think he is going to be the guy to get traded because I don't see them at this point, 8 games under, extending him. 4 1/3, 11 hits, 9 earned runs yesterday.
0: It was a bad outing for him.
1: He's what, 35, 36?
0: It's a bad outing.
1: It's a couple bad outings for this guy.
0: Oh, look, I'm not going to argue with you. It is a bad outing. But the part that sucks is that whatever trade value you're hoping to get to maximize at the deadline, it feels like that's slowly dwindling.
1: Well, and you know what would be a disaster? And, you know, it was precautionary probably yesterday bringing him out. If he does get hurt, that would be a disaster.
0: Well, him, Lee got hurt apparently yesterday.
1: Back came out spasms of the game. For Jung-Hoo Lee,
0: great.
1: They called it.
0: Great. Is it from the helmet flying off so often? And then Willy Adames hurt his finger, yes, on a ball. You want to talk about, like, shortstops, like, there's a great saying out there, Cal Ripken, Ozzie Smith, all the great ones.
1: Alex Rodriguez.
0: The greatest shortstops never take a bad hop. They understand cadence, so when to attack, when to drop step. And it's almost like a ballet out there. He's a bad person, but Omar Vizquel is a great example of someone who just never got a bad hop. His ability to read a bouncing ball was just elite. And on these perfectly manicured fields, I don't understand how Willie constantly gets eaten up by balls. He gets caught in between attacking and, you know, drop stepping, and he gets flat footed. And there's a saying, flat feet get you beat on the infield. Meaning once your heels hit the ground, that ball's going to eat you up and it's going to wear you. And he took one off the finger yesterday. And I don't know. He's made a couple of really nice defensive plays. It's just, he's not a great shortstop. He's solid, but he's not great.
1: Well, defensively, for as much credit as we're giving Luis Arraez for, you know, improving his defensive prowess in game, and Ron Washington obviously gets a big part of that credit. Is he working with Willy Adames? Is Willy Adames wanting to come in early, like, you know, Marcus Semien was once upon a time with the A's with Ron Washington? I have no idea. They do have one of the greatest defensive shortstops of all time potentially at their disposal if they want to bring him in as a consultant. Talking about Brandon Crawford. He's retired. Come bring him in.
0: Joe. When it comes to fielding, you're either putting in the work and you have good hands and good feet and good eyes and you're putting it in, or you don't. You know, you can make someone solid. You'll never make them elite, right, at the position. Like, I'm a believer that it's part, like, you're born to play the infield, and it's also your work ethic and how hard you train and all of the fundamentals. And, you know, you gotta love it. And so I don't know. I can't speak on that, but I don't think that Brandon Crawford being around him is just going to instantaneously make him better.
1: Not that I'm saying. I also just selfishly want to see Brandon Crawford around here to help out if he could. What do you hear? What do you say?
3: Tony, what do you hear? What do you say?
1: All right, Skip. Tough loss yesterday, but obviously the most pressing matter to get to is Robbie Ray, who got pulled yesterday. And was that because of injury or because of his struggles?
4: It was a little bit of mix. I mean, the guy just got hit, and then, you know, it was time to come. You know, the guy's had a million more games that went his way than not his way, so I think it's fair to say that, you know, regardless of that, it might even been time, you know, before that. But again, he rolled through the fourth inning, so it kind of made the fifth look like, you know, at the very least, log five innings, and then they got back to swinging it pretty well. So it was a little bit of both, but more than anything, time to allow him to get ready for the next one.
1: 4 1/3, 11 hits, 9 earned runs, just one strikeout, a couple walks there. For the former Arizona Diamondback, Robbie Ray, Zach Gallen would get the dub on the other side. 6 innings for him, 4 hits, just 2 earned runs, 5 strikeouts, 1 walk. And as mentioned, not only did Jung-Hoo Lee have to get removed for back spasms, Willie Adames has a finger issue, and we'll see if he gets the day off today. Again, Giants, Diamondbacks. And we did get some news yesterday that I guess Logan Webb is going to start a rehab assignment here coming up. They need him back. They do.
0: Although, if Trevor McDonald goes down, my head will explode.
1: Thank you. I was about to get there. But if it's at the expense of Trevor McDonald, like, come on, man. Mally, sorry, go to the bullpen. Go home. I don't know.
0: You are, who, like they say, the team that's leading the division at Memorial Day, you know, tend to be the teams that end up making the playoffs. It's not always the case, but it tends to be. Well, what about the teams at the bottom of the barrel? Do they end up pulling themselves out? How often is that? I want those stats. Give me those stats, Jason Stark.
1: You know what? Maybe we can get to that on the other side. By the way, we're going to do something fun here. You challenged a lot of people on social media yesterday to give their own version of a Yelp review, Joe, for Bay Area sports teams.
0: I do want to set this up because I'm an interesting purchaser.
1: Oh.
0: So, like, when I go on Amazon, right, there are, like, if there are 7 reviews and it's all 5-star, why would I rather buy the product that's 4.5 reviews but 6,000? You know what I'm saying? Like, that's the one I want. Why is that? I don't know. But let's discuss how do you review something and the star rating, and I want to bring it back to these sports teams.
1: And make sure you are signing up to become a Game Pass Pro member on 95.7 The Game's YouTube channel. 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
6: 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It's Sam from Laughing Monk Brewing. You're listening to The Morning Roast with my guys, Spadoni and Chasky. 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
7: Certainly am, Sammy. Shout out, Laughing Monk. I'm sure people were out there last night in Sunnyvale watching that double overtime game between the Spurs and Thunder. Incredible action. Incredible. You know what else is incredible? Yelp. Reviews. And don't say you're too good for these things, because you look at them, people. Whenever you search restaurant, whenever you put it into the Google search, where am I going, put it in the maps, there's that little star and there's that little rating. And you know what? You look at it and you judge the restaurant accordingly. You think you don't, but you do.
8: So like,
7: and
8: Amazon.
7: Just not restaurants either. You're right.
8: Amazon. Yeah. Let me give you an example. I buy a lot of stuff from Amazon.
7: You do.
8: A lot of inexpensive things that I probably don't need. But when I'm going on Amazon, right, and I'm searching through like different products to purchase, it doesn't necessarily matter to me the brand on Amazon. What matters to me is how many actual reviews there are. And if there are thousands of reviews and I see a 3-star, I'm not buying that. If there are 1,000 reviews and I see a 4.5 star, I'm probably going to buy that thing. But if there are, let's say, 100 reviews and all of them are 5-star, I'm still going to choose the one with thousands of reviews, and I'm going to flip through the pages and look at

0: the pictures, and I like to look at the negative comments as well as the top comments.
1: Something that Amazon does very well when it comes to that is they have an AI that does it as well, but it'll automatically generate like the most favorable of the review.
0: Yes.
1: And also the most like unfavorable review. And they'll put them side by side and it'll give the pros and the cons.
0: And when I see the negative reviews, I'm always like, is this about the product or about the service that is kind of going with the product? So for example, like I bought a lot of stuff for like the cabin or whatever. And it'll be like, customer service sucks because when this was delivered, you know, there was a hole in the box and blah, blah, blah.
1: Or missing pieces. Or,
0: I don't even care about that kind of stuff. Like,
2: hey, Joe,
0: did it hold up well? You know what I mean? Like those are the things that I'm looking for. So it got me to thinking, right? And I was like, if you could give a rating, a review, if you will, a 5-star through 1-star rating with whatever the review is that you want to for each of the Bay Area sports teams right now, what would your rating be? And then I was like, all right, well, is the rating on like all time? Like for the example, like if I'm doing an all-time rating on the team, I think it's different than where I'm rating them right now.
1: Sure.
0: And if I'm rating them right now, how much does winning recently matter? How much does you have players I love matter? How much does I think you're going to win a title soon matter or hope you could win a title soon matter? How much is like, how much of all of that is baked in to what my rating would be for my team right now?
1: It's an interesting question, and you threw this out to the audience, and we're doing it right now, 888-957-9570. You threw it out on social media, Joe. Got a lot of responses.
0: So, like, let's remove ourselves from the Bay Area. Let's go to San Antonio. If I was asking a San Antonio fan, rate and review the San Antonio Spurs right now, well, they'd be like, well, we're a 5-star. I mean, we've won a bunch of championships. We have a relatively new arena. We've got the youngest, best team in the NBA that's the most ascending outside of maybe Oklahoma City. And we've got probably the best player in any sport right now whose future is brighter than anyone in any sport across the entire globe. How can you not be 4.5 to 5 stars on where you're at with the San Antonio Spurs right now?
1: I agree. But you asked them that, what, 3 years ago, 2 years ago,
0: prior to
1: Victor Wembanyama, what are those ratings?
0: Yes.
1: Probably 3, probably 2. They were in the midst of just being one of the worst teams in the NBA up until getting Victor Wembanyama. They were bad.
0: Yes. Let's say I would have asked, you know, a Mets fan. How would you rate and review the Mets? Well, on one level, they have a lot of players everyone likes. On one level, they did win a lot of games last year. But on another level, it feels like they haven't won anything significant since the late 80s.
1: They haven't. They've been to the big game a couple times this century, but they haven't won it overall. And when you're in that market, it's New York, you got the Yankees on the other side, it's unacceptable.
0: So I wonder what the rating would be. If I asked an Oakland A fan, who is now a Sacramento A's fan, how would you rate and review your team? Well, the roster's really, really, really good.
1: Sure.
0: But all the other stuff that goes along with it, meaning ballpark experience, they haven't won a lot recently. The owner hates your guts and wants to move to another market and probably is going to be because the stadium's almost finished. Like, their rating would probably be relatively low for their fan base, right?
1: Yes. And, you know, I always go back to, you know, the NFL that does a hell of a job with this. The Players Association has their own surveys. After end of each year, they have the NFLPA report card, right? They talk about the treatment of the families, the locker room, the training staff, you know, the position coaches, all of that. That's kind of where my mind goes when you have this initial thought, Joe, is like, huh, how am I going to dictate my rating overall? Because do I compare it to a sport? Do I compare it to like a restaurant review? Do I compare it to, as you're saying, a consumer review of me buying a new television or something like that? It's so unique to the individual. This is why it's so fun. And 888-957-9570, we're throwing out to the audience right now. What is your own kind of Yelp review of the big three teams? And if you want to go Sharks too, that's fine. I do think it's interesting because a lot of people included the San Jose Sharks in this because they probably have the highest rating right now. Approval rating in general. Hope rating, if you want to go there.
0: Yeah.
1: Excitability factor. All of it. It's probably they're going to be 4 or 5 stars for a lot of people. That being said, they haven't been in the playoffs in God knows how long. So I don't know if I can give a team that hasn't been to the playoffs in forever just 5 stars automatically or even 4 stars automatically. See, this is where it gets a little fun. I throw a team like the Golden State Warriors as a product. If I'm getting Stephen Curry out there still and I get to watch the chef do his thing, well, at minimum, I have to give him like a 3 stars because he is box office. Joe, that is an experience in and of itself. I am going to experience Steph Curry, and I don't know how many people have been able to do that, obviously on their couches, but in person, if I'm going there, that is the draw. 3 stars immediately because I get Steph. Now, do I get an overtime win? Are they playing one of the best teams in the sport? Are they going to have championship expectations? That's all ladder to me. But first and foremost, am I entertained from this team? I think that's where it has to start.
0: Okay, but how about like recent winning? Does recent
1: that matters?
0: So, like for example, like I don't think you can call the Giants a 1 star because they did win 3 championships within the last 15 years. Like a 1 star to me is reserved for a team that's won nothing. The Arizona Cardinals are a 1 star. They're basically getting contract held out by Jacoby Brissett. You want to talk about a new low? You want to talk about a new low in sports? You dismissed your $250 million quarterback in Kyler Murray, and now the other guy that you brought in who's a journeyman, and that's being nice, in Jacoby Brissett, he's holding out for more money. As you just blew out another staff, and you have an entire team of faceless, nameless players.
1: And going back to that NFLPA.
0: You've won nothing.
1: The player survey from all the teams, they were also like ranked last, dead last. They're always ranked dead last. The Bidwell, Michael Bidwell, the owner, they're a joke. Their AI release video, everyone clowned on that too from their schedule. Everyone said it was the worst thing they've ever seen. It's down bad time for the Arizona Cardinals, that's for sure. But again, what does the owner think? They're going to get another Super Bowl sometime. And they're going to be like, hey, well, the bottom line, I make money. But this is what the consumers, this is where the power and the people matters. And if you make them enough of a stink about it, maybe you can get some change. And this is what we're doing right now.
0: So if the Niners in the 80s, if I would have asked a fan in 1989, right, how would you rate the 49ers? They would be like, well, they're a 5-star team.
1: Yep.
0: Right? They're a 5-star team. They've won 4 championships. They've got, they just got rid of one of the greatest coaches of all time, but they brought in another guy who won a Super Bowl in his very first year. They've got 2 quarterbacks. They've got maybe the greatest wide receiver anyone's ever seen. They've got maybe the greatest defensive player that the 49ers have certainly ever seen in Ronnie Lott. They win at an alarming rate. They play in a really fun stadium. They've been dominating the league.
1: Do whatever it takes to win with that owner.
0: Absolutely. Yep. Like that would have been hallmark 5-star, correct?
1: Correct.
0: Let's have a little fun with it. I know we're keep going on. And how you rate it is how you rate it.
1: No, I got some examples too from social. So
0: I'm going to give you the 49ers.
1: Okay.
0: If I were to leave a review.
1: Oh.
0: And is there, when you leave a review, I'm just curious, do you guys like the 1-sentence, 2-sentence reviews, or do you guys like the paragraphs?
1: I do like a couple sentences. If I'm like, if it's a review that matters, because like, if I just see something that says, totally awesome, exclamation point, I was like, well, that's a bot. Like, how many of these are bought and paid for? Because that's another thing in this, Joe. If there's only like 3, 4, 40, 100, and half of them say, awesome, excellent, thumbs up, a 5 out of 5, like that's doing nothing for me.
0: No, I need best product I've ever bought.
1: I will respect more a 4 out of 5 ranking, and it lists all the positives and 1 negative. That's
0: so like
1: fine.
0: I went golf. I was looking for a new golf bag, right? And I went through all the different golf, and like people were like, "I love this bag," but the straps aren't as durable as I was accustomed to. Other than that, I would definitely buy this bag again. But like that's a trustworthy review. Would you agree?
1: Yes.
0: All right, 49ers. I'm going to give you an example.
1: Give it to me.
0: The pictures are George Kittle, Brock Purdy, Fred Warner, and Kyle Shanahan. Okay? 4.5 stars, Joe in San Francisco. It's a high-quality brand with players I love, and they perform at an elite level. They've won a ton of huge, high-level playoff games. The meal has been amazing. Then when it's time for the dessert to blow out the candles, the waiter slips and falls and smashes his face into the cake. Then I got the bill, and the gratuity was huge. Would have been 5 stars if they could actually complete the meal. Chef was really salty, Kyle Shanahan, and didn't know the tipping rules. Can't finish the entire meal, but damn, it's really, really, really, really, really, really, really good.
1: Mm. That steak was cooked just a little bit too much. It was more medium than medium rare than you would have liked. Just a little bit. Just can't execute.
0: When I walk into this restaurant, it feels old school. It feels old school. But
1: House of Prime Rib.
0: The prices are astronomical.
1: I like that as a review. And I like comparing them to restaurants for some reason, because that's always what it comes back to for me. You have the Amazon reviews. You have like I see like reviews for like movie theaters, which I find fascinating too. You have your reviews for parks. You have reviews for public transportation. But restaurant reviews are always near and dear to my heart for some reason, because it's more of more intimate experience. Yeah. If you're going out on like a date, for example, Joe. And that's what I like to think about. If I'm taking the 49ers, right? Or I'm going to the 49ers restaurant, that's you're saying, this is how I would do it, all right? And I'd give them a 4 out of 5. I would.
0: I think they are, to me, if you came in and you said, they're a 1 out of 5, can't win the big one, chef's a jerk, you know, what's the chef in Seinfeld? No soup for you.
1: Oh, the soup Nazi?
0: Soup Nazi, you know what I mean? Can't win the big one, they're always injured, the substation. See, like, come on, we have to be realistic. They just beat the Philadelphia Eagles in the playoffs. Yes, they're old. Okay, and yes, they're a division opponent, won the Super Bowl in their stadium. They have given us a lot of great memories.
1: Listen, and Carter, I know you know this about Michelin-starred restaurants, all right? I know you're big into this stuff. The Niners at least have one Michelin star. This isn't some scrubbini team, not some dive bar.
0: No, I agree. They're at least Michelin-rated.
1: They're not at the bottom of the barrel.
0: I agree.
1: They are a top-tier franchise in the sport today. The problem is, their menu for this fan base and for this audience has gotten a little stale. It's gotten predictable. And you know what? How it separates from the first, the second, and the third Michelin stars, it's consistency, and it's also an elite product. They're elite, but are they the Seattle Seahawks elite right now? No. Are they the Los Angeles Rams elite right now? No, they are not. Now, you were able to take out the Philadelphia Eagles. This was a hell of an entree that they were able to eat. But was the appetizer leading up to it? Was it up to snuff? Was the bread a little stale? Did you lose a lot of people? Yeah, but it didn't make the overall experience bad. You just had to shift your expectations and what you got. And this is part of the review too. The expectations, I think, matter heading into it. The 49ers expectations are so damn high right now, Joe. So anything other than getting to the playoffs, anything other than a 1 or 2 Michelin star will feel like I'm getting screwed out of my money, right? You're a season ticket holder.
0: We've all been to that restaurant that used to be good, and for whatever reason, like, the quality went down.
1: The quality went down, but the steak is still good.
0: Yeah.
1: So if you're going to a nice steakhouse, you know what you're going for. It's for the steak. That's still hitting. Now, are the mashed potatoes a little dry?
0: You cannot have dry mashed potatoes. I will not allow it.
1: Is the asparagus a little too moist, right? It's not really crispy. It doesn't have that char on there. That's what we're talking about, the 49ers. Really good still. Got to just refine the edges. And you got to hit on some of these young chefs, all right? Some of these waiters coming out of France, you got to hit on them, all right? Because it hasn't been good. You got guys running into the wall, missing.

0: recent success.
1: What about the Warriors? I mean, the Warriors have won a lot of championships, but they still have all the players you love.
0: I mean, the Niners most recently were in the big game, though, compared to all those other teams.
1: That's true.
0: They were in the playoffs. They were in the divisional round last year.
1: That's true.
0: Losing to the eventual Super Bowl champions. Now, did you get humbled? Did you get destroyed? Yeah, that happens. You know what? The souffle, it fell flat. That sucks. That sucks. That's going to go in the review at the end of the day. It doesn't mean the steak was bad, though, Carter. The steak was really good still. That garlic butter that melted on top. Mm. You took a bite out of that thing. Nice rare, because it was a really good steak, so you cooked it rare this time. It was juicy and delicious. Souffle fell flat.
1: So
0: it happens.
1: Let me give you my review for the Giants.
0: Souffle is overrated, by the way. Yeah.
1: Can I give you guys my review for the San Francisco Giants?
0: You got this? Let's do it.
1: All right. If I were leaving a review, it would be something like this. Joe, San Francisco. I give this place 2 out of 5 stars. I used to really love coming to this restaurant. But when I showed up this week, they had laminated menus with an overwhelming amount of players, and so it made it very difficult for me to choose which one to go with. I ended up ordering the filet mignon, Chapman, Devers, and Adamas. But when the chef came out, he brought me bologna.
0: Oh, no.
1: I had a very difficult time navigating the dessert menu as well. I really wanted one of the apple tarts. When I ordered it, they said, no, sorry, there's no room for that player, Bryce Eldridge. The bill came out, and it was extremely expensive. But the chef was someone who I really, really love, Buster Posey. So I left a nice tip. I want to come back again, but I'm having a hard time.
0: You tipped after all that? How dare you?
1: I always tip. Because my wife was a waitress, and if people work hard, they deserve to be tipped. The pictures would be the stadium.
0: But you
1: that's
0: said
1: the
0: nice
1: redeeming
0: tip.
1: Quality.
0: That should have been at least 20% only. It ain't going 25%.
1: Team hasn't won a damn thing in forever, but I love coming back here because I'm a sucker for pain.
0: You're a glutton for punishment?
1: Did you like that review? Was that a good one?
0: I did like the review. The only thing that I would say...
1: 2 out of 5 stars for me on the Giants right now.
0: I think you make the argument that they should have a 1 star.
1: Right now? They have the best stadium in sports.
0: Okay. So the viewing experience is still good for you.
1: They do. And let me just say, they kind of did what I wanted them to do, and it ended up being wrong. But they listened to me. They spent money recklessly on a bunch of guys, and it blew up in our faces. I kind of wanted them to do that.
0: You know what? Then they shouldn't have done it. They shouldn't have done it. Even though you wanted them to do that, Joe, it failed. Good franchises, sometimes they have to zig when everyone else wants to zag. That's what the elite people do.
1: I told them to put filet mignon on the menu.
0: Yeah, they gave you flank steak. Not bologna, a flank steak, and they overcooked it.
1: It
0: wasn't good enough. Matt Chapman's cooked. He's well done. Stick a fork in him.
1: I know.
0: It's over. Willie Adamas here at his finger. I don't know, was he slicing too hard on the aubergines?
1: I don't know.
0: Which is a French word for eggplant that I learned a couple weeks ago.
1: I've never heard that.
0: There you go. I didn't know that either. And then Rafi Devers, God love the guy.
1: See, it can't be a 1 star when you won 3 championships 15 years ago.
0: Yes, it can.
1: It can't be a 1 star when you did what I wanted you to do. You moved off the manager. You brought in a new guy. It can't be a 1 star when you did swing on Rafi Devers. Yes, but you did swing on Adamas and Chapman. If they were penny pinching, you'd be a 1 star.
0: How many times do you see in restaurants under new management and it's absolute trash?
1: That's a great
0: right?
1: call.
0: You see that is a great you call. You see the big banner.
1: That's a great call.
0: That is white with red lettering. It says under new management. And that's either going to be like, oh boy, this is either going to be really good or really bad. And for the Giants right now, it's been really bad post Bruce Bochy and Brian Sabian.
1: If you're listening to us right now, 888-957-9570. I want to know how you rate these teams currently and what goes in to your rating and your review. What are the metrics that you're currently using? So like my mother, for example, if I ask my mom, hey, Mom,
0: Madre,
1: how would you rate the Warriors, right? And she would be like, well, at least a 4.5 out of 5. All right, why, Mom? Well, because Steph's awesome. I really love going to Chase Center. It's really easy for me. They have a lot of guys that I like. Like, I really like GP2. I like Pajemski. My mom really likes Kristaps Porzingis, even though he doesn't play a whole lot. Like, she really enjoys going to the game, right? Winning, yeah, of course that's important. That they've won a lot recently for her. And she knows that you're not going to win every single year. So she's got them at least a 4 or 5 out of 5. For the Warriors. Like, she loves Steve Kerr. She loves going to the stadium. She always has fun, even if they get blown out. She loves basketball. Her whole metric system is just soft.

0: softer than mine.
1: This is from the Twitterverse, X, whatever you want to call it. S3 Issei. Giants get 2 out of 5 stars. Buster just got into his position, so giving him some time to fix things. 49ers get 4 out of 5 stars. They've done the right things, except win the game that matters the most. Not much to complain about.
0: I agree with that.
1: Warriors, given 2 out of 5 stars. Failure to make efficient moves in free agency. Wasted 2 out of 3 lottery picks that only turned into aging Porzingis. Constantly at a talent disadvantage on a night-to-night basis. Questionable player development.
0: But they're at the end of a dynasty. Like, I would buy that if they were like, hey, they kept getting bounced in the second round for a decade. They won 4 championships. Yeah, Does that not beg?
1: Yeah, like, but Joe, they've been giving me the same, you know, template, the same menu, a prefixed menu they've been serving me for a very long time. All I'm asking for is an update. Can you give me something young, something fresh?
0: You are the ones that wanted these dishes on the menu. You wanted Draymond.
1: Joe, you could still
0: you wanted Steph.
1: You could be the Mexican restaurant still known for your tamales. Can you give me a new taco from time to time?
0: Okay.
1: Can you give me a new burrito?
0: You want an LTO?
1: Yes.
0: A limited time offer.
1: Yes. Just something young and new and fresh. And this 11th overall pick could potentially be that thing. And I would like to see it. But now people are saying, actually, no, we're not going to go young, new, and fresh. We're going to double down on old. We're going to give you the older recipe still. Oldie but a goodie. Hey, Giannis, come over here. So, hey, Kawhi Leonard, come on.
0: So none of the vibes of the last 15 years carry over for the last couple? Like, you're the whole Warrior rating is based off recency?
1: I still said I'm giving at minimum of 3 stars to the Warriors because I have Steph.
0: 3?
1: I'm giving.
0: That is so low. 3?
1: Yeah, 3 stars for Steph Curry
0: alone.
1: The Warriors
0: have carried the sports mantle around here, Joe, for 15 years.
1: Joe, did you enjoy watching the team this past year?
0: Or was it nails on a chop? But they've been fun for so long. I grant them way more leniency.
1: 888-957-9570. We're giving out reviews for all the big.
0: They're like the end of Original Joe's before they renovated the Daily City location.
1: Giving reviews on all the big sports teams here in the Bay Area.
0: Yeah, I smell the cigarettes in the carpet.
1: I want to hear the people's thoughts on that. Am I being too hard on the Warriors just giving them a 3 stars?
0: I think you are.
1: Am I being too hard on them? And you know what? On the other side, Joe, we haven't mentioned one Bay Area sports team. This is the only team I am giving a 5-star review to. 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

0: subjective. I always get those confused, by the way, sometimes. Objective, subjective, object, the subject. But
1: shut up.
0: Thank you, Dave. We got Dave tomorrow, by the way, Dave Fleming. I actually want to ask Dave how he would do a Yelp review with some of these teams and actually just give a Yelp review on the San Francisco Giants right now, who might deserve the lowest rating out of all the big teams here in the Bay Area. But I did tease it, and there's only one team right now, Joe, that deserves a 5 out of 5. I don't even think it's close. It's the Golden State Valkyries. It's give me one thing that is a detriment or that is on the downside for
2: they traded away their first round pick.
0: Not even hurting them. Don't even need it.
2: I'm just I asked, and I threw it.
0: But we don't even know that we can't even quantify that because they were a really good team without her. They were an expansion team that sold out every single home game that they played in. They have already, I'm going to say it, it's going to be an iconic branding. They've got great color scheme. It's one of the most loud environments at a sporting event I've ever been a part of. It's a diverse crowd. Like, they have captured the Bay Area fans' hearts in 12 months. That is unfathomable in North American sports. You realize how hard it is to be an expansion team? How long did it take the Houston Texans? Let's use them as an example.
2: Okay.
0: Expansion franchise in the NFL. You think they've really, you know, captured the hearts of Texas fans, the Houston Texans? They were the Oilers at one point. Oilers moved. They became the Tennessee Titans. So the NFL gave Houston a bone. Here's the Texans. Here's David Carr, Andre Johnson. They're still one of the most franchises in the NFL.
2: Agreed.
0: And they've had a lot of success, have they not?
2: Yeah.
0: Yeah. Jacksonville Jaguars. What about them?
2: Yeah, they're like the 17th most popular thing in Florida.
3: Oh, who cares?
2: Expansion. Exactly.
0: Carolina Panthers.
2: But real quick on the Valkyries. I'm not saying that you can't have a 5-star rating, but like,
0: they are a 5-star.
2: That's your totally your, yeah, your you know, opinion, and you're allowed to have that. They don't have a history, right?
0: They don't.
2: Right? And so that's working for them in this particular case. I think that's working against some of these other teams. And when I look at the Golden State Warriors, right, like currently it may not be as amazing as it once was, but I do bake into my review all the great years that I've had with them leading up to this.
0: Okay.
2: And so that's why I'm more favorable to them. Simultaneously, for me, because I don't have a lot of equity built up with the Valkyries like I do some of these other teams, I'm not going to be as generous. Like, they could be 4 or 4.5 stars, but like 5? See, 5 is reserved for you've won titles, and I think you're going to win one in the recent, you know, in the recent, you know, run up to the season.
0: You know what the Valkyries are? They're that brand new, like Korean fusion restaurant that just came about out of nowhere, downtown San Francisco. It's the place to be. It's the cool spot. It's got a Michelin star already. You know, everyone's trying to get that hot reservation. It's tough to get. And the Warriors, you know what? They're the lasting establishment. You know what you're going to get when you get there. As you said, you've brought the kids, you've brought the family. It's a family environment. It's fun. It's great. You know the chef, you know the owner. Mm-hmm. You sit down, you feel like your family. It's like Olive Garden. You feel like your family when you go there, right?
2: I haven't been to Olive Garden in 25 years.
0: I've only gone to Olive, I think, Sam. It's like one time ever.
2: Well, that was Brandon Belt's favorite restaurant. It told me everything I need to know about him.
0: No, it's not.
2: Sam,
0: is it really?
3: I that sounds like something that Brandon Belt would say in a commercial for money.
0: That really hurts your Belt argument if he said that's Olive Garden. That really hurts.
3: If you want to go to Olive Garden, I'm going to probably judge them for
0: actually,
3: that.
0: If now Brandon Belt just went from a 4-star Giant to a 3-star because of that. Sorry, Brandon, as we're doing our own reviews right now. 888-957-9570.
2: So, like, on this algorithm, like, who else in, because if you're going to rate the Valkyries 5 stars,
0: yeah,
2: I now want to know, are there other teams in any sport you would rate 5 stars?
0: Oklahoma City's a 5-star right now. They have to be.
2: Okay.
0: They have a plethora of talent. They have the back-to-back reigning MVP. They're the reigning champions. They got to be 5-star.
2: I think that's a good point.
0: They have a great environment, right? They have a diehard fan base.
2: They're all locked up.
0: Yeah, they're all locked up. They're
2: okay,
0: doing it
2: I'll
0: the,
2: listen to
0: they're
2: that.
0: Doing it the right way.
2: What about the Dodgers?
0: Dodgers, they have to be, right? Yeah. I mean, they got the legacy. Yeah. They've got the players.
2: You've got the Valkyries on the same level as those teams?
0: Yes, because in their league, they are. The WNBA. Do I think the WNBA is on the same level?

0: level of the NBA
1: and of Major League Baseball?
0: No, but on the hierarchy of things, I could only compare and contrast with the other teams in their league. And all I know is the Valkyries sell out every single game.
1: Well, yeah, but the Aces right now would be the gold standard, one of the gold standards of that league.
0: I don't know if the Aces are even as loved in Las Vegas, which is not a big market, by the way, not a big media market.
1: No, you might entirely be
0: the Valkyries are in the Bay.
1: But you would grant me that you're giving them a lot of leeway.
0: Yes, I am.
1: All right, and I'm not mad at you for doing that. Like, we're just having a conversation about it.
0: This is, listen, can they not make the playoffs this year?
1: Are the Seahawks a five-star?
0: Right now they are. They have to be.
1: Okay.
0: They just got their third Michelin star. They won the Super Bowl.
1: I'm just asking.
0: Yeah, no, they have to be.
1: Is there anyone else in the NFL who's a five-star?
0: This is controversial. But I'm going to give it to them, Philadelphia Eagles.
1: I think so, too.
0: I think are five-star.
1: I would agree with that. Even though they've got some issues. Two waiters don't like each other.
0: You know who's having issues right now and is losing a Michelin star for me? Kansas City Chiefs. I got question marks about them. Now, am I going to doubt?
2: I don't. They're a five to me.
1: Did you see Mahomes hit that drive? Time out. Did you or did you not? You didn't. So I'm
0: Patrick
1: telling
0: Mahomes,
1: you right now,
0: I have
1: Mahomes. You want to talk about Kittle? I'll be ready week one. No. Mahomes will be ready week one.
0: I've said
1: if
0: that.
1: If I'm taking anyone's like Mahomes, Superman will be out there. They're going to win 10 games. Book it. Mark it up. Like lock of the year. You bet on the Chiefs at your own against them at your own peril.
0: You are not doing this to me. I'm the Chiefs guy here.
1: No,
0: I am not allowing you to all of a sudden be Mr. Patrick Mahomes.
1: I picked
0: Mahomes.
1: Them to win the Super Bowl out of the wild card. Come on.
0: Stop.
2: Spadone, can you give me why, though, why you're taking a star away from them?
1: Yeah.
0: Injuries, age. They've also missed a lot in the draft.
1: That's fair.
0: I don't.
1: That's fair.
0: And you know what? I think Andy Reid, he might be hanging them up pretty soon.
1: Who do you trust to get back to the Super Bowl quicker, the Eagles or the Chiefs?
0: Eagles.
1: Really?
0: Yeah.
2: Wow.
1: Yeah. I don't.
0: Because you know what?
1: I don't trust Jalen.
0: Howie Roseman has done a better job in the draft. He just has.
1: Undeniable, but I love Mahomes that much.
0: I love Mahomes too. Jalen's not going to his best friend's wedding, I guess.
1: Is there anybody else in baseball that you would put as five-star?
0: No. No. Not the Blue Jays that were just in it. I'm not doing the Yankees, who were the gold standard for a long time.
1: Forever.
0: I'm not putting them there. Obviously not the Giants. I'm not putting the Seattle Mariners there.
2: What about teams like the Brewers and Rays?
0: No.
1: Dude, they're like 4.5 stars. The Brewers, given like what they have to work with, like I think that they're like that taco truck that's just fire.
0: Yeah.
1: Right? Like it's just like they are, like you get what I'm saying? Like they are that
2: totally
1: low-key taco truck. Everyone, Elroy's. I don't know if you know about Elroy's up in 707. Fire. Like auto. Like, yes, let's do it. Not at the forefront of like, hey, let's get some, let's go out to a fancy dinner. Like that's the Dodgers. Like a fire truck, that's the Brewers.
0: We're getting a lot of people that are chiming in. And how would you review the Bay Area sports franchises right now? 888-957-9570. It's your own criteria.
1: Yeah, I want to hear from people. Well, are you?
0: 925, a lot on the text line, which I appreciate.
1: Good, let's hear
0: to me, the Warriors and Giants are those movie franchises that have a bunch of high-paid actors but make one too many sequels.
1: Oof.
0: We're living Expendables 4.
3: I was going to say, so they're the Marvel Universe, basically?
1: Yes. Basically.
0: Or, as we were talking about this morning, Shasky, myself, and Lubman, the nerd conversation, just an oversaturation of a lot of Star Wars stuff.
1: But can I ask you guys this?
0: So much.
1: The Warriors just won 5 years ago. The Giants haven't won a playoff series in 12 years.
0: 5 years is a long time, Joe.
1: I'm not denying
0: it. I have three kids now and went through a divorce in that span. That was a long time.
1: They just knocked the Rockets off last year.
0: The Rockets are a dumpster fire. They just got swept by their loss to the Lakers.
2: It's hard for me to say 5 years is a long time when the 49ers haven't won in 30.
1: 30. Like, we have to have some level. Like, if you're going to rate the Giants and the Warriors, everyone has to admit, the Giants are below the Warriors currently in a rating system, right?
0: The Giants are below the Warriors.
1: Yes.
0: Yes, yeah.
1: Okay, so like whoever has them together, I don't think that's fair.
0: But I'm also putting the Warriors at a 3 and the Giants at a 2.
1: A 3?
0: Yes. I'm giving that all to Stephen Curry.
1: A 3 would be like, honestly, the 3 would be like, you know, the Milwaukee Bucks are like a 3, right? The Warriors are a 3?
0: They're a 3 right now.
1: That's way too harsh.
0: I went into my restaurant, and you know what, Joe? They didn't refill my iced tea enough. That's what happened with the Golden State Warriors.
1: That's a petty reveal.
0: No, not only did they do that, I had to ask for utensils. They didn't have my napkins there.

0: to ask the waiter multiple times.
1: It's the best prime rib you've ever had.
0: Yeah, but the service sucked. So I don't care how good the prime rib was, the service sucked.
2: Let me ask you something. You're probably not attending a restaurant that's a 3 out of 5 in general.
0: Yeah,
2: think
0: exactly.
2: About that.
0: No, it was sold to me as a 4 and a 5, and I'm giving it a 3-star review. That's what the Warriors are right now. They're trying to sell
1: Gary
0: themselves.
1: Danko's.
0: No, they're trying to.
1: Remember Gary when Gary Danko was a spot? Everyone's like, yeah. And then it's like, it's hella overrated. Keep going.
0: They
1: I'm sorry.
0: Kind of are, though, aren't they?
1: No, they're like House of Prime Rib, right? Like well, Steph's Prime Rib. I know what I'm getting.
0: Still waiting to go.
1: It's tough to get a reservation. It's probably overrated versus the hype, but then you go and you're like, nah, Steph's the best. Like, he is, dude.
0: Well, am I going to see Steph that night? That's the problem.
1: Well,
0: see? And how much of a Steph am I getting?
1: It's a great question.
0: Am I going to get the King's Cut?
1: You took the words out of my mouth.
0: Am I going to get the little sliver of the end?
1: Little sliver.
0: Huh? The Giants are Arby's, that closed town in South City on El Camino.
1: That's a really good call.
0: 650.
1: That's a really good call.
0: Arby's, you know what? Don't hate their fries.
2: See, I'd say that the Warriors are the Yerba Buena in the fact that, like, the Irish coffee is incredible. You get to go and have the Irish coffee, but the food is like, eh.
1: The food's kind of an afterthought.
2: Yep.
0: 650.
1: But the ambiance is incredible.
2: Exactly.
1: The ambiance and the way the cable car turns around right there, it is really cool.
0: 650 says, come on, you can't put the Valkyries on the same level as these other 5-star teams.
1: Saying.
0: Stop it. They've done nothing. See, I do think criteria matters, though, in your given league. Because that's the only thing I
1: but
0: can compare and contrast.
1: But they haven't won a playoff, like, anything.
0: They haven't. I'm just going strictly on...
1: Vibes. So just vibes.
0: They've been one of the most successful franchises, given their history... Ever.
1: This is like,
0: they've only been in around for 12 months and they went to the playoffs. How could anything be below a 5-star for them? They have outshined any expectations you could have had for this team.
1: But see, for me, sustainability and lasting the test time is a part of my rating.
0: But haven't they shown you that they're going to be sustainable just in year one? They've sold out every single game. Merch lines out the wazoo.
1: Well, we don't know. I mean, like, we got to let time play itself out. The XFL was popular early on. And it says, I'm not saying that that's where the Valkyries are. But I'm just saying, like, as an example, I've seen a lot of teams hit the ground running. And for whatever reason, it dissipated.
0: Just like Micah Parsons, they're on the trajectory of greatness, right? Can you say that? They're on the trajectory.
1: I mean, we'll see. Like, we'll see.
0: I can't believe this isn't a hot take with the Valkyries.
1: No, it's not. I'm not saying it's a hot. I'm a little more like wait and see.
0: I bleed violet. That's all I know. 95-7.
1: I'm not saying that you can't. What I'm saying is that you're basically holding it against the other franchises for being in existence significantly longer, and then, like, for whatever reason, like, you're just, everything is based off of 1 year, which I understand, that's all we have to go off, but I don't think that they can be judged on the same level. In this equivalency, they're essentially a pop-up restaurant.
0: Well, this is a good example.
1: You know, like, you know what I mean? Like, that's what they are.
0: How do we judge reviews of an item that's been around for so long? Are we going back to the old reviews, or are we going back to current reviews? 408 cannot rate the current Warriors by what was done in the past.
1: Wow.
0: They're not allowing them to do that. I kind of agree, because at that point you're living in the past, and unfortunately,
1: but you guys wanted Steph. Wait, there's still a timeout. The team is assembled. This is one of my big gripes with Warrior fans. The team is assembled with the people you wanted here. I think if we put a poll out, do you want Curry here? It'd be like 100%.
0: Okay? Yes.
1: If you want, do you want Draymond here? What do you think that poll would be?
0: No.
1: I don't know about
0: 50%,
1: that.
0: I think it'd be 50-50.
1: I don't know about that.
0: I think it'd be
1: 50-50. I don't
0: 50-50.
1: Know. Do you want Kerr here? I think the majority of Warrior fans want Kerr here.
0: Again, I do think we're in our own little bubble here. People get split within own fan bases. It gets fractured. This Warriors fan base is somewhat fractured right now when it comes to who do you trust to take over the future of this franchise or lead this franchise in the future? Not a lot of people trusted Steve Kerr after what went down with Jonathan Kuminga and some of the development of the young guys. Not a lot of people trust Draymond as one of the vocal leaders of this team.
1: But people wanted J.K. gone.
0: Yeah, some did, but
1: okay.
0: Not all of them did.
1: Yeah, well, in this scenario, you know, he's tuna salad on the menu, and the tuna salad kept getting expired and old, and we had to throw it out every 3 days.
0: I had chicken salad yesterday. It was really good. 650. Spidey, I think you mean Spadoni, or Shasky, is so unhinged this morning. I thank you. It said Spidey. Who do you think that is?
1: Probably you.
0: Is it Spidey? Okay. SP?
2: Probably a hybrid of both of you.
1: all I'm saying is, like, guys, like, the Warriors situation is way more complicated than they just suck right now. That's an unfair assessment of where they're at.

0: They're on the back end of one of the greatest dynastic runs we've ever seen in this sport and in any sport. And yeah, it's going to be a little bleak at the end. And they still have all your favorite players. That I think when you go into the arena and you just talk to people like, do you want to see Steph tonight? Yeah. Do you want to see Kerr on the sidelines? I think the I'm not talking about the angry people that text in who are like the loud minority. I'm talking about the bulk of the fan base. I think generally people are like, yeah, if Draymond's here, that's great. They have people that we want. Like, do they want him to be better? Of course they do. But like, we have to be reasonable. They've provided unbelievable years. I think most reasonable fans are like, yeah, like they're still a really good product. We're on the back end. Let's see what they do.
1: So what's your out of five stars, what are you giving the Warriors right now if you give them a review? I'm giving them a 3.
0: I'm giving them at least a 4.
1: 888-957.
0: At least a 4.
1: 888-957-9570.
0: And I'm giving them an opportunity this offseason to get it up to a 4.5.
1: We have a poll up right now, boys in the back.
0: Like, at least.
1: What's the question, and where are we at with results?
2: What Yelp rating would the Warriors get from you? The leader right now in the clubhouse is 3 stars at 36%.
0: That is so unfair.
2: About 60 votes.
0: Really?
1: I think that's about right.
0: They swung a huge deal. Got Jimmy Butler. Went on a run last year. They beat the Rockets in a playoff series. Everyone lost their minds.
1: They doubled down on an old menu. And it bit him in the ass. People want young. People want new. People want fresh.
0: We're overreacting to this year and this ending.
1: Yes.
0: Okay.
1: I do think that matters.
0: Then I'll stand down.
1: I think it's an interesting conversation, though, Joe, about years and years and years of proven winning and winning at a high level. Do you take that into account for going forward?
0: Okay, here's an example. I go to Westlake Joe's all the time. All the time. I damn near live there. My wife and I, because I always get gift cards from coaching, I go there all the time. Just because I waited, and I've never had this happen at Westlake, but just say hypothetically, I wait forever, and I can't get a table, and I'm standing up while I'm eating at the bar, all right? And the place is packed, and maybe the server is not being as attentive as it would be at a normal table, whatever. Like, just because the experience, the most recent one I had, wasn't the greatest of experiences, doesn't mean I'm just out on the restaurant, and like, boom, it drops a lot. I'm still going to go back, because I know 9 times out of 10, the meal's going to be out of this world. The service is going to be incredible. It's with people that I love. It's in a setting that I love. Like, yeah, okay, the most recent one wasn't my finest dining experience. That happens. Like, I've been a patron at this restaurant forever. Like, they still give me 9 out of 10 times. They give me an unbelievable experience with an unbelievable meal, and I love it. And you know what? Just because this time sucked, I think that they'll write the ship, and the next time I go in, it'll be way, way, way better. That's why I keep coming back.
1: We're going to go to Dave in Fresno, who wants to join in the conversation. 888-957-9570.
0: I've never had, like, bad experiences. I love West. They always treat us right.
1: Absolutely.
0: That's why I love going there.
1: What's up, Davey? How you doing, man?
3: Good morning. Hey, I'm doing well. You know what's interesting? You guys talking about all three of these franchises and, you know, what grade to give them. I think the complaint comes back to the same for all three in this roster construction. If you look at the GMs of each team, they're all ex-players. Like, I don't know how qualified each of these GMs are, or how they got the job, but I think we're all in the same ballpark, like 2.5, 3 stars, all these franchises, because I don't think any one fan of these teams really thinks they have a real shot at winning the championship based on the current state of the roster.
0: So that's what you're all about, Dave. You know, I want to make sure I'm clear here. So your rating system is based off what you see right now and what you just saw, not the body of work over many years.
3: No, if you're talking about the Warriors, you know, you're talking about, oh, they used to be good and it's okay not to be good anymore. But, you know, they're the highest revenue team in the league. They graduated to that Lakers standard where, yeah, okay, it was cute when it was a good time out and it was $20 a ticket. Right now, you're the second, third highest selling ticket in the league. It's not just good enough to just offer nostalgia. People want a chance to win, play meaningful basketball. And I'm sorry, I know things are rough now, but that's up to the GM to figure it out. If they're just going to wave the white flag and say, well, we had a good run, that's not the mindset fans want to hear. Fans want to hear, hey, figure out Draymond. Figure out, you know, Jimmy Butler. That's not the fans' job to figure out this roster. Yeah, it's tough, but figure it out. Just waving the white flag is like, That's a cop-out.
0: But they did trade for Jimmy.
3: It's a hard job.
0: But they did trade for Jimmy. See, this is the hard time that I have. Like, they did swing the big deal. That was the only one out there, and they swung it. And, yeah, it blew up in their face. But remember how good we all felt last year. And, look, I'm not happy with where they're at right now. But I also understand, like, some of it's out of their control.
1: 888-957-9570 is the number to call or text. Give your review for any Bay Area sports team you want to. I'm giving the Warriors right now a 3 out of 5 star. Shasky's giving them 4 out of 5.
0: That's so harsh to me.
1: 650. This is a good one, Joe. You'll like this.
0: Okay.
1: Bob Byers pulled out when the restaurant was 5 stars because he saw the 3-star wow. rating coming. He saw that.
0: That is so
1: hold
0: good.
1: On. He saw the health inspection falling from a mile away.
0: That is such a great text.
1: That is good.
0: I've got a bunch of these that I'd like to read that people were responding online, and I just think it's really interesting. Okay. From Dice Boys. Warriors are 3 stars. The 49ers are 4 stars. The Giants are 2 stars. All teams have bad front office moves, which kill me. The Warriors are lower than the Niners right now. At minimum, they're on equal footing for me. The Niners have been a little more successful as of recently, but like winning the ultimate prize to me, it still matters and has cachet. And I think you get years of, I'll look the other way when you win it all.
1: What's more important? I'm going to go back to my...
0: I think they're at minimum on the same tier.
1: I'm going to go back to my Michelin star kind of algorithm here. If you don't know, if you have a Michelin star is given out, and it's a French company, the Michelin tires. It was like a travel guide. And then these fancy restaurants, if you get 3 Michelin stars, it means you're one of the best in the world. Yeah, you can get 1, 2, or 3. All right. I do think the Niners have been a 2 Michelin star restaurant under Kyle Shanahan since about 2019. They have been a 2 Michelin star restaurant.
0: And if they tackle Mahomes in 4th and 2 in the overtime, they're 3-star.
1: They're 3-star, but they've been a consistent 2-star restaurant. The Warriors have had a 3-star for a while. They dropped down, and then they got that 3rd star back. But man, they're teetering on no Michelin star the last couple of years. The Niners, though, trajectory... I mean, you just saw what they did last year with the box of scraps when it came out to all the injuries they had, Joe. They were in the divisional round. They made something out of nothing. You know that show Chopped? They won Chopped. They had a poo-poo platter of things, and they made a mountain out of a molehill. I'm using a lot of different metaphors, but you get what I'm saying. Like, I do think that matters here. If you don't have the 49ers of the big three, right, Major League Baseball, NFL, NBA, if you don't have the Niners in the top review of the big three here in the Bay, I want to know why. Because they've been the most consistently great team.
0: They didn't make the playoffs the year prior. Yeah, but this year was great, and I was awesome. But, like, on that algorithm...
1: But the year before that, they were in the Super Bowl. They were in the Super Bowl. Okay. Went to overtime.
0: And the Warriors knocked off the Rockets last year and were in the second round.
1: And they were in the play-in before that
0: and they
1: lost.
0: Just won a championship. They just won a championship. I think putting them in a 3-star is, like, that's, like, crazy scrutiny to me. Like, honestly, that's, like, wild. And you know what it makes me feel like? We're all spoiled.
1: Well, no, we are.
0: When I hear that, that makes me feel like we're really, really, really, we're overly critical and we're really spoiled. And I'm at the top of the list. I get frustrated. I'm not saying that I'm not guilty of this too, but like we can't have enough perspective to take a deep breath and say we're coming out of the greatest era of Warrior basketball ever. And they deserve a little bit of like runway here. I've watched the Giants for 12 years be pretty miserable, pretty miserable. All right. At least the Warriors, they just knocked off the Clippers, and we had full phone lines for 4 straight hours on the show.
1: It was a play-in game.
0: But, like, come on. Come on.
1: Come on, Joe. A play-in game.
0: I understand that, but it was a big play-in game for a lot of people. Not like it sounds absurd. Hey, the Kings would die to have the success that the Warriors have had the last couple years.
1: We're talking about almost having 3 Michelin stars, and now we're celebrating just having a sold-out Friday night.
0: Well, you're celebrating the Niners beating Philadelphia in the playoffs.
1: That's a 2 Michelin star season for them.
0: They didn't make the playoffs the year prior.
1: They upset the defending champs in Philadelphia.
0: Well, that team was broken.
1: Significantly more impressive.
0: It was a great win. I'm not taking anything away from them. But Joe, like if we're going to compare apples to apples, like the Warriors were just in the exact same spot where the Niners find themselves this year, just last year.
1: This is an interesting question.
0: And one of their stars went down.
1: This is an interesting question that producer Lubman posed to us. How much can you dock a team's rating if they give you what they want and it does not work out. So, you referenced earlier, the Giants have given you low-key what you wanted.
0: And that's why, to me, they're like a two-star right now, and it's because of the results. It's because of the results. And I think that the fact that they haven't won anything in a long, long time. Look, a one-star would be like the Pirates, right? Team that hasn't won in forever, and they never retain any of their players, but they do have a lot of guys that you love.
1: And they have a nice ballpark.
0: They have a great ballpark. Like, that would be a one-star.
1: Yeah.
0: The Giants are just a tick above them, to me, for right now. And it's because of their resume, of what they've done 15 years ago, and it's because they have spent a lot of money and done a lot of things. Like, that's the only redeeming thing outside of their stadium that I'm looking at right now.
1: You got something, Carter?
2: No, I was just going to say, like, a three-star restaurant that has a lot of reviews, I think of as a place that has cockroaches on the wall. Mm. Like, you know what I mean? Mm. And I do not see the Warriors in that category yet.
0: No, I don't either.
2: I think they will get to that category eventually, but I just, right now, I don't see it.
0: We're treating them like they're like that Pier 39, like, you know, tourist trap that has overrated food and like really expensive prices. It's like, no, guys, come on. They still got an absolute fire crab dish. Who are we kidding?
1: Well, I like this one as you're going.
0: Who are we kidding? Like Steph Curry?
1: Analogy. 650, the Dubs are a restaurant with a really phenomenal burger and nothing else really worthwhile on the menu.
0: That's a good comment.
1: It's overpriced and the service is mediocre. I don't think it's a three-star because that burger is pretty damn good, but it's definitely not a five-star.
0: So it's Wayfair Tavern.
1: I do love me a good burger.
0: It's Wayfair, got one of the fire burgers of all time. The wait is just too, I'm not waiting.
1: Can I say something real quick as we're talking about food? I think smash burgers are really overrated. I would rather have a juicy, meaty type of burger than smash burgers. It's become way too much. It's true. Smash burgers are overrated, Carter. You with me on that? What? It's not even a hot take.
0: You know what the funny thing is that if Smash Burger came today, any Smash Burger spot came today,
1: I will eat it.
0: This guy will have three of them. He'll be sitting in the other room. He'll be like a beach.
4: Oh, I love these Smash Burgers. They're so yummy.
0: They're so good. Hi, I'm Joe Spadoni. And when you bring me a Smash Burger,
4: I'm going to smash it.
1: Yes, I will eat it because I'm a slob and I am a savage. Don't get that wrong. Don't get it twisted.
0: Kidding.
1: But it's
0: not like all burgers.
1: No, Joe, I do too. I'm just saying it's a little overrated. That's it. Give me a juicy burger any day. Any day. A nice slice of pepper jack on there, a little onion, a little tomato, maybe a little lettuce. Hold the pickles on the side, maybe a spear. Medium rare. I'm good.
0: I just
1: need some juice. 650, LOL, Shasky was thinking of Bubba Gump right at the pier. Bubba Gumps.
0: No comment.
1: Do you like Bubba Gumps? My brother used to work there in high school.
0: I don't like to disparage restaurants because there are hardworking people inside those restaurants.
1: They made a comeback, Bubba Gumps, I think.
0: I know, but I don't want to, when I see, you know, Portnoy does the one bite thing and he like rips some of the pizza places, I'm always like, dude, that's someone's livelihood. Because I've worked in the food service industry for a long, long time. And like, you know, a small family business can be absolutely decimated by someone doing one of these like over the top reviews and being critical. And like, I just don't think, I don't know.
1: 510.
0: I think it's touchy.
1: Nahal from San Jose. Warriors are the Sizzlers of the NBA. Once amazing, now forgotten. That's a little strong for me. Sizzlers you can't even find anywhere. You can't find a Sizzler anywhere.
0: There's two of them. There used to be one at the old In-N-Out Burger spot in Ceremony.
1: Used to be one.
0: The second one is on Colma. It's still there. It's where the Target is. Sizzler, bro. Mom would be like, hey, what do you want for your birthday? I want to go to Sizzler.
1: There you go.
0: That was the spot, dude.
1: 408. Steph is a bread bowl of clam chowder. I'm telling my relatives in Texas I'm living the Hollywood, California dream. Steph is a bread... Dude, there is nothing better on a cold day. Garlic lid, bread bowl, clam chowder, and that sourdough bowl. Now, don't skip on the clams, because sometimes these things get potato heavy, Joe. But that is a San Francisco staple. And you got to serve that at all the... all Chase... Oracle, they all have to serve the clam chowder.
0: Yeah.
1: Yeah, I'm with you on that, Carter. 888-957-9570. Here's some more that we got on social media when you put out your post. And right now we're yelping the Bay Area sports franchises. I gave the Warriors a 3-star.
0: It's just insane.
1: Jassy gave him a 4-star, and this is out of 5. I gave the Giants a 2. You gave the Giants a 2 as well? You give the Giants a 2?
0: Yeah, they're a 2 for right.
1: I think that makes sense. I gave the Niners...
0: I could bump them up to a 2.5 if they're somewhat competitive this year.
1: I'm giving the Niners a 4. And the only 5 I gave out...
0: I have them at 4.5.
1: The only 5 I gave out... That's true. You can't do the halves. I'm just going full solid. The only 5 I gave out is the Golden State Valkyries. Maybe you could say that's premature. That's fine. Where do you put the San Jose Sharks? I think that's an interesting one.
0: See, to me right now, there's this huge optimism about them. I have them in that 3.5 to 4 star rating because you have to, like, you have to win something of significance and you've got to do something. Like, they have to make the playoffs. How is it? 4 years in a row?
1: It's been a long drought.
0: They haven't made the playoffs. And so they're going to have to get in there at some point and make the playoffs. But no one's future is brighter than theirs.
1: It's funny because of all the responses you got on your post on Twitter yesterday asking for all these reviews, the Sharks were like 4 or 5 star throughout.
0: But if we asked that 2 years ago, what would it have been prior to Macklin?
1: Oh, a 1. Yeah, 1. It would have been like, oh, the place is dead. The stadium's dead. You know, they have no hope. They're one of the worst franchises. This was a franchise that was an expansion team. That was one of the creme de la creme. You could always shoehorn them into the playoffs. And now, kind of like the Spurs, right? A couple years later, you get a generational prospect in Macklin Celebrini. That changes things. And now, Joe, they have the 2nd overall pick in this upcoming draft on top of that. Hell, can they be this the NHL version of the Spurs right now?
0: Absolutely could be.
1: That would be incredible. Senor Just Kicking It, all right? I like these names on Twitter. Before I chime in, the 2010s were the golden age of Bay Area sports, and I will be forever grateful for the glory that came with it. 3 World Series, 3 championships in basketball, and the Sharks and Niners had their shots in the 2010s. With that said, their current star ratings at this point in time, this does include having generational transcendent talent, roster construction, location, and I love this word, aura. Having at least 1 trophy in the 2020s, managing expectations, getting to the championship round, TLC for the fans, and potential upside for the future. That's my criteria.
0: So what are the stars?
1: That's very well done. Well, that does. He didn't include the stars. That's just his criteria.
0: I love
1: for all
0: that criteria.
1: Things. I love having aura amongst them because you know what?
0: The Niners do have one of the best auras in sports.
1: Really? Even at Levi's Stadium? And
0: yeah, dude. Their aura, like, when Kyle Shanahan jogs out onto that field with that team, like, you know that team's going to be ready to play.
1: See, when I think of aura, I do think stadium has to play a part
0: of
1: it.
0: Steph has aura.
1: Steph
0: everywhere does. He goes. I mean, when he's on the road, it becomes a home game.
1: That's a good one. See, I think of, like, aura as you walk into a stadium and you feel it.
0: Well, Oracle, Aaron Judge has aura.
1: Oracle Park, I walk into that place and just it feels like, okay, I'm going to have a great baseball time tonight.
0: I totally agree.
1: Even if the game sucks, I'm going to enjoy this environment and the fans and everything that comes with it. So the Giants alone can give him a 2 stars because of the ballpark. For a lot of people, I think that's what they're doing. Here's from DPS _ Rye. Here's his ratings. And this is very in-depth, and I love it. Warriors, wow. Warriors get a 1 star from DPS _ Rye right now. Warriors are the most frustrating of them all. Cap hell, delusional outlook on what competitive means. They're dead in the water, and we just need to let it go. Boring and frustrating to watch will be the same story next year. Literally Groundhog's Day with no remedy. Wow, that is a harsh 1-star review. Don't know if I'm in agreement in totality there, although I could understand their frustration, Joe. When they say boring and frustrating to watch, how many games did we do last year, the day after, saying, God, this team is boring?
0: No, well, we did say boring, that a lot. But we're acting like they're the Arizona Cardinals. They are the Warriors with Steph Curry. Can we have a little bit of, like, perspective?
1: Yeah.
0: A one star, that doesn't even seem reasonable. Come on.
1: He gave 49ers a 3 star. 49ers promising offseason. Every season can be different in the NFL. Will at least be very entertaining to watch next year. Okay.
0: The Jets are a 1 star. That's a 1 star. Would you agree?
1: Yes. Jets, Raiders, Cardinals.
0: So think about this. Titans. I want you to think about this. If the Jets are a 1 star, you have the Warriors only 2 stars ahead of them. That's insane. Like, that's it. That is absolutely insane.
1: How about I do like this as a question, though,
0: insane.
1: Too.
0: Insane. Come on. Come on. The Raiders are they're closer to the Warriors.
1: I said they're a 1 star. Yeah, they're not even close.
0: That's what I'm saying. Like, and their stadium is one of the few, salvaging aspects.
1: How would you rate the big 3 leagues right now? On a scale of 1 to 5, NBA,
0: the NFL's NFL, a 4.5.
1: Why just 4.5 for the NFL?
0: Well, I've got problems with the schedule, but that's me being in the
1: Australia.
0: Weeds. No, it's just like there shouldn't be 17 games. 16 was perfect symmetry.
1: Okay.
0: And
1: they're not perfect.
0: Yeah, and like it's just my personal opinion.
1: NBA. What are you giving the NBA right now on a rating system?
0: Probably 2.5 to 3.
1: Wow. Damn. That hurts.
0: But I would also counter with, their future might be the brightest of anyone's.
1: Really?
0: Well, I mean, just look at all many young players they have under 25 that I know for a fact are absolute mega superstars who I can't miss watch play.
1: Major League Baseball.
0: They're firmly entrenched at a 3 right now for me.
1: Okay.
0: And I think the rule changes have really elevated it, and I'm really, really petrified about what's going to happen if a lockout happens, and like they could drop down to a 1.5 very quickly. Simultaneously, I think they could elevate themselves if they shorten their season and they adjust some of their financial structures that are really setting them back.
1: Honorable mention, college football.
0: College football's in a weird spot.
1: Yeah. I thought this one was an interesting one.
0: I think they're like a 4 who could go down to a 3 but could also go up to a 4.5.
1: God, the college football playoffs were pretty freaking incredible this past year. They were some of the games, the Indiana storyline, Miami, like that was pretty freaking awesome. Like you could not have asked for a better year, but just like the NFL you're talking about, the Gordon Gekko greed is good thing. Maybe too much of a good thing. 25 teams in the college football playoffs.
0: It's the ice cream now factor. You know what the ice cream factor is, right?
1: What?
0: Well, you know, I love ice cream, but I wouldn't love ice cream if I had to eat it at breakfast, lunch, and dinner.
1: Too much of a good thing.
0: Exactly.
1: Yes. Moderation always with this
0: exactly.
1: stuff.
0: Exactly. Variety is the key to life.
1: Well, it's why I hate what college basketball has become. How many teams are we going to do next year?
5: 76.
0: Too many.
5: And women's.
1: 76.
0: Did you see the Elite Eight scores of the women's bracket?
1: No, I didn't.
0: There was like 35-point blowouts.
1: I didn't need to see that. I saw an opening round match in which Syracuse women's team lost by like 86. It was something
0: ridiculous.
1: I think
0: we're skirting around it. We're skirting around
1: what?
0: It.
1: Skirt, skirt.
0: 888-957-9570. Rate all the hosts.
1: Oh, no.
0: Actually, rate the station.
1: Can you handle that this morning?
5: Did you guys see the Yelp reviews of our station I sent to the chat last night?
0: Can we read them?
1: Yeah, can you read them
0: can
1: on air?
0: Can we read them?
5: Let me double check and make sure they're readable first. But then, yeah, I'll read half. We got the injury report coming up in a minute.
1: You know what? I'll throw it out to you, Joe. I'm a glutton for punishment. 888-957-9570. Give us the Yelp review of the hosts here at the station.
0: If you want. Show because I don't want anyone to be mean, cruel or mean or
1: no,
0: whatever
1: we
0: to
1: won't
0: other
1: read
0: people.
1: The mean
0: I don't
1: ones.
0: Think that's fair
1: we
0: to them.
1: We won't do that.
0: That's their
1: and if you want to do any producers as honorable mentions, you could do that too. Carter.
5: Morning Roast, 1 star.
1: Matt Nahegan.
5: Producing.
1: Rate me. Ask me anything. Are you going to do that today? What are you going to do? What do you
0: when
1: think?
0: When I look at their ratings.
1: When I looked into his eyes. 669. Macklin Celebrini and Will Smith have unlimited aura for the Sharks right now. Wow.
0: I would agree.
1: 408. Steph Curry's aura is so powerful.
0: That's what I'm saying.
1: That Chuck Norris, rest in peace, apologized after Steph knocked down a 3 over him. Wow. No one knocks a 3 over Chuck Norris. It just doesn't happen. It doesn't.
5: Unless you're Steph Curry.
1: No. 408. The only stadiums in the Bay that had aura were the Coliseum and Candlestick and the Cow Palace. So we're just going old school.
0: Aura is not the word I would use for
1: that's
0: the Cow Palace.
1: That's nostalgia.
0: Having grown up right down the street from it, aura is not the word. That's the smell of funk.
1: Here we go.
0: Old locker room funk.
1: 510. Spadonian Loveman, definitely 1 star. That's no cap. Chuck Norris pinned the captain on Macklin Celebrini's jersey. See, I could take it, 510. I could take it. Let's go. Shanahan has no aura, Shasky. 408.
0: 28 other teams would hire him in a heartbeat. What are we talking about?
1: Who has aura as coaches in the NFL right now? Yeah, what is like? What does
0: Sean
1: it even
0: McVay?
1: Mean? Sean McVay, I guess.
0: Yeah, no, you guess.
1: Yeah.
0: Bro, aura is like when I'm at the game, I can't stop looking at the sidelines because I have to like see what you're doing. Shanahan, Pete Carroll was that way. I mean, he lost the aura. You know, it's kind of like, you know, you got the juice now. It's the same thing.
1: 415, Spadoni has as many stars as he has kids. 3. I'll take that.
0: That's good.
1: I'll take that. It's not bad. 408. Shasky's taste is not very high. He enjoyed watching the G League players on the Warriors play hard and hustle.
0: Oh, that's Austin. Austin loves to just, it has to be. I know it is because he's in the chat every day talking about, Shasky's happy. They just tried hard. Austin, God. He's like that mosquito, like that you've been trying to like whack out of the, but I kind of love that the mosquito is still there. He's a survivor. So I'm kind of like, I'm not going to block him.
1: 925. I know this one is a bit out there.
0: I love you, Austin.
1: But the English Premier League is a 5-star for me. If you tank, you get relegated, which creates a lot of entertainment in the sport. I don't hate that. I don't hate that at all. Unlimited Aura, Mike Vrabel from the 510. Injury report.
0: Aura's not the word
6: it's
0: I would use.
6: It's time for the injury report.
7: That really hurts.
6: Brought to you by Boxer and Gerson, Northern California's premier workers' compensation
0: He's
6: law
0: methodical.
6: Firm, helping injured workers get their lives back for over 40 years.
1: By the way, this hour is brought to you by Fremont Bank, here for you, here for good. Giants added a couple more injuries to their ledger last night. Jung-Hoo Lee was removed from last night's game with back spasms. The move may have been a precaution considering the Giants were getting blown out and Willy Adames is dealing with a thumb contusion that came while trying to field a Nolan Arenado ground ball. Both could miss tonight's game, but neither injury sounds all that serious. The injury report was brought to you by Boxer and Gerson, Northern California's premier workers' compensation law firm, helping injured workers get their lives back for over 40 years. All right. 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And I kind of feel like I'm a hero when I leave a review of some place. Sometimes you like, you get tickets somewhere. No, you guys have done this, I'm sure. You get a ticket somewhere like through your phone. And then after the event's over, you get like a follow-up text, right? It's like, hey, do you mind filling out a brief survey? And some places,
0: Eventbrite or whatever.
1: Yeah, sure. But sometimes I do that with like places I go to a lot. So like I go to the Oakland Museum of California a bunch. And occasionally they'll send like a review like, hey, you go here a lot. We would love your feedback like of, you know. And I view it through the lens as a parent, which I think is also interesting in these criteria, Joe. Not through the lens of just the sports fan. It's an experience for my kids. So sure. I'm taking little Benny and Nora out there. And if they cater certain things to children that is enjoyable for me as a parent, that does improve my rating on them. Now, that might not be the same for a guy like Sam who doesn't have any kids and he goes, you know, maybe with his mom or just by himself or on a date. That's different. So I do think the criteria matters individually. And it's just fascinating to hear people's perspectives. And what are we talking about this morning? If you're just joining us halfway home here on a Tuesday, we're just giving our own little Yelp reviews, if you will, of the Bay Area sports franchises. And 888-957-9570. We also threw it out to some of the hosts here at 95.7 The Game. And we got, hey, Joe, we got a 4-star review on the Morning Roast. Sweet. 925. The Morning Roast is a 4. Clint Kubiak aura is on another level. Willard and Dibbs.
0: Kubiak aura? That's not what I was thinking. Okay.
1: 925. Willard and Dibbs, 1-star for too many homer takes. That's not fair. Willard's been very critical of the Giants this year. He ain't been no homer on them. I've been listening. Willard's been tough. 831. Joe Spo had big shoes to fill. Abonte leaving. I give him a solid 4 stars. I appreciate that. 408. Shasky loves looking into Shanny's eyes, and he can see the aura. Do you? You like doing that?
0: This whole guru looking into the eyes thing, I have to hear the original sound.
1: You don't remember that?
0: I don't.
1: The Andrew Wiggins looking into his eyes? That's all he needed to do. 650. Joe.
0: So like he grabbed him by the shoulders and then like looked into his eyes?
1: Joe Spinoni's feet has aura. That's from the 650.
0: No, that's funk. That goes back to the Cow Palace smell. Trust me, I know. I grew up right near the Cow Palace. It smells like an old gym.
1: I'm going to wear flip-flops every single day going forward. I'm going to.
0: Yikes.
1: And it's going to smell delicious.
0: Good thing I'm going to be on vacation.
1: Are you checked out today, too? You checked out? Huh? You said that yesterday. You said for the next 3 days, I'm checked out. You're pretty locked in today.
0: Oh, dude, I am, dude. You know, it's so funny because, like, I hear from so many people in the real world. They're like, oh, dude, I listen all the time. Really appreciate it. I'm like, dude, like, honestly, like, Thank you. Thank you very much. And then I get people like this. Pierce, who's been in, he's a Dodger fan, who's been in the YouTube chat forever. Pierce Evans, this wackadoodle.
1: Pierce
0: Evans. He's a fake. Shasky's a fake. He's a fake. He's a fraud. Pierce, you're addicted to me. Take a deep breath. I'll be off Thursday and Friday. You could tap back in, and maybe Loveman and Spadoni will read some of your texts. It's okay, bud.
1: I don't.
0: It's okay. It's okay. I'm a real person who lives in the real world, and so if you want to review me as a one star, go right ahead.

0: said, I think you're a one-star YouTube chatter. How about that?
1: I'll be mailing it in the
0: you
1: next.
0: You ain't no San Jose Jazz fan who's a 4.5 YouTube chatter. I'll tell you that.
2: Yeah.
0: You ain't a Austin who hates my guts who's a 4.0 star review person on YouTube chat. Now,
3: wow, dude.
0: Sam, I love you. You're like a one-star producer.
3: Whoa.
0: I've had a few of them.
3: Wow.
0: Last guy was 0.5, but it's all good.
4: Well, no, hey, man, teasing. The producer emulates the host.
0: I'm teasing.
3: The producer emulates the host. 650.
0: I'm teasing.
3: Spadoni is like that 3-day-old half-eaten burrito in the fridge. You begrudgingly eat it.

0: to throw out all the food in the house, I'm like losing my mind.
1: Oh no.
0: Yeah, I'm losing my mind.
2: You get a new fridge at that point. Like new brand.
0: Thanks.
3: Actually, hey, I'm Joe Chastain. I was in need of a refrigerator.
2: What review would you give this fridge?
0: It didn't even last 10 years, dude.
4: You can go to Friedman's Appliance.
2: That's, dude.
0: Great call.
3: Dude, it's the largest showroom.
2: No, go to
3: the West Coast.
0: Way to sell it, Sam. Great job.
3: I was trying to remember what the word was.
2: Job. You've done two shows there.
0: I'm Sam
2: the last
0: Ludman.
2: 2 years.
3: Give me hey, I'm Ludman. I'm going to be at Friedman's.
5: Hey, I'm Ludman. I'm going to be at Friedman's Appliances this Saturday with Mark Grant.
2: Oh, that's so great.
0: That's a 5-star imitation by Filmo Mike.
2: Parker and Petaluma's on the phone lines.
0: Really?
2: And he says he has a morning roast review. I'm legitimately scared. Please don't make me cry,
0: nah,
2: Parker.
0: Just have at me, dude.
2: What's up, Park?
0: Can't be worse than piercing the YouTube chat.
6: Hey, can you guys hear me?
0: I can hear
2: Not
0: you
2: brother.
0: Loud and clear.
6: Hey, I just want to let you know, I just started a new job where I'm driving around a lot more. Never listened to talk show radio in my life, and I started a couple weeks ago. I love the whole station. Your guys' show is easily my favorite.
0: Well, thank
6: Keep
0: you.
6: It up. You got a fan of me.
0: Thank you. Where do you live?
6: Petaluma.
0: Let's go. I'll be driving up that way. I'm going to try to play Rooster Run on Thursday. I think me and my nephew are going to take a ride and go play a little golf up there. Love me some Petaluma. Shout out to Brewster's, the little beer garden. That place goes off.
6: Hella good.
0: See, hella good.
2: Cut that, Parker and
0: Petaluma. Let's go.
2: We got a winner. What? 707. Oh, this guy's giving you a hint to where to go. Go to Lowe's, the open box, and ask him how much they'll take. I got a $1,400 washer for $300. There was just a small scratch on the side box.
0: Yeah, I don't care about scratches.
2: Okay, there you go. 650. The roast is usually a 4-star when you know both chefs will be there cooking the meal.
0: I like that.
2: There you go.
0: I can live with that.
2: Can't be missing one day out of the week. Can't be doing that. That's what they're saying, 650. We don't do that on the show.
0: I've got some time coming.
2: Well, that's all right. It's scheduled, though. That's different. 757. I'd be fine with Willard and Dibbs going away. Why are you guys doing this to Willard and Dibbs?
0: Stop reading them.
2: Stop. What? No, that's not fair. I don't want them to go away. I would be devastated. I'm going to stick up for them.
0: A good beer garden in the summer. I'm not even a beer drinker. I don't drink alcohol anymore. But a good beer garden does go off. There's a vibe.
4: Brewster's is fire.
0: There's an aura. Would you agree?
4: Yep.
0: Do you need to have open flames or are you cool with heat lamps?
2: I like heat lamps. Those are fine.
0: They can get a little too hot.
2: Well, they also have to be working. And I can't have to fix it myself outside.
0: I do love a good open flame, though. Like, you know, one of those like gas pits.
2: Yeah.
0: I don't know. Sometimes it's crystals. Sometimes it's rocks. I don't know.
2: Yeah, those are
0: fake wood. Yeah, they're really cool.
2: Yeah. I like those when it's like on a patio overlooking a beach. It's very California-esque, right?
0: Very specific.
4: Yeah, wow.
0: I mean, like the...
2: What? You guys haven't been to... Though they have a couple of those like down in Slow. I've been to them.
4: No wonder the Warriors are a 3-star.
0: Yeah, seriously.
2: Yeah, I have high expectations, Carter.
0: Seriously.
2: Clearly. And I'm rocking my
0: flip-flops. I like my yachts to be able to be parked right at the front of the dock.
2: That's not me. I drive
3: Bro, have you ever had to park at the back of the dock? It's
2: so annoying.
3: I drive
2: a 2003 Chevy Cavalier with manual roll-up windows. All right, guys?
4: Thought it was a scooter.
2: I use a scooter as well, manually, not electric. I'm the working's man here at 95.7 The Game,
3: manual
2: all right?
3: Manual windows, manual scooter.
2: That's right. Do it all myself. I started working out again, finally, after having the baby yesterday. Feeling a little sore, Joey. Feeling a little sore, but we're good through it.
0: Working out what?
2: Everything. Everything. No, I have like a little... What do they call it? Calisthenics?
0: Like, is he doing push, pull, legs?
2: So, no,
0: what's this guy doing? Abs, core?
2: So this is what I do.
0: Everything.
2: I do rows of three different sets of... I do squats.
0: That's funny.
2: Push-ups. What are they called? Like the high knees on the ground, like the mountain climbers, I think they call them.
0: Uh-huh.
2: You do the some sit-ups, some crunches. You do the hold for like 20 seconds on your abs.
0: Okay.
2: And then you do like... three of those sets, like back to back to back to back.
0: When I think of the wall standees, you know, where you stand against the wall, I gotta say, dude, Coach Vegan used to just run us through it. Oh my God, I
3: wall
0: hated
3: sits.
0: Those. What?
3: Wall sits?
0: Yeah, I don't know. We call them wallies.
2: You guys remember back
0: those.
2: In the day when your coach.
0: Is that what you call them, wall sits?
3: Yeah, because you're sitting with your back pressed up against the wall, right?
0: Bro.
2: You guys remember at.
0: Awful.
3: Like, oh, I hated it.
2: After long
3: Great
2: cardio,
3: punishment.
2: Whether it was basketball, football, baseball. Coach, like, all right, guys, to expand your lungs, put your arms over your head.
0: Yeah, everyone used to say that.
2: So
0: It's so

0: crap. It doesn't do anything.
1: And then they tell you to stand up straight, yeah, not put your hands on your knees because it was bad for you, and that was later debunked.
0: Is it debunked?
1: Yeah.
0: You're not allowed to sit on your
2: helmet.
0: Didn't know
2: that.
0: You're not allowed to sit on your helmet. You have to take a knee.
2: Well, back in the day when you used to have a bloody nose, you'd like tip your nose back.
0: No. That's
1: a no-no now, too.
2: No-no.
0: I've known that for a while because I'm a schnoz.
2: No. In the YouTube chat, who everyone loves.
0: I used to get a lot of bad nosebleeds. I still do when it's dry out here, like right now.
2: Nosebleeds.
0: Well, look at the schnoz. It's like Niagara Falls when it's a nosebleed for me. You're supposed to pinch like the top of your nose where it meets like the bridge of it for 1 minute. No, seriously. This is what works. And it slows down the blood flow and like it dries it out. And that's what you're supposed to do. You're supposed to hold it and pinch it like I'm doing on the YouTube chat right now. Yeah. No, I'm serious. Like that's what you're supposed to do. And then obviously you pack it with some tissue and it'll soak it all up. Yeah. The more you know. 813. Oh, no, this is 650, excuse me. Host power rankings. Shasky, Willard, Dibs, Guru, Steiny, Spadoni, Giddings. Hey, we got Evan up there. There we go.
2: So I'm at the bottom?
0: No, you're at the top.
2: Oh, I'm at the top.
0: Shasky,
2: I figured I was dead last.
0: No, save that for the millennials. 510.
2: My own house, I'm power ranked dead last.
0: Shasky gets 5 stars. Spadoni gets 4 stars. Best talk show going today. You guys are great.
2: Well, I appreciate that.
0: I appreciate that, too.
2: Money is in the mail.
0: 650, Junction Beer Garden in Mill Valley. They say shout out them.
2: Really?
0: Let's go.
2: In Mill Valley?
0: Let's do it.
2: Interesting. I'll have to ask the boss about that.
1: Oh, you know what's funny is I was actually going to shout them out. They are fire. It's right at Fishhook there.
2: Oh, Fishhook's
1: it's
2: great.
1: It's fire. Yeah, that's a great call.
2: Okay. People should check that out. In Mill Valley?
1: I wish, Shasky. When you buy your third house, I'll get my first.
2: Well played, young man. Well played. I'm still working on the backyard. My boy has a pool, and now I'm so jealous.
3: Thought you were working on the refrigerator.
2: I am working on the refrigerator. There's always something.
0: He's working on a lot of things. He's also working on an Ask Me Anything.
2: And you have that much square footage, something is always broken.
0: 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Hey, what's your review of the Big 4 sports teams here? And also the Valkyries. So Big 5 sports teams here. And also, give the Morning Roast a review. We could take it. 757 says, how are you guys going to ask for ratings and then not read certain ones criticizing Willard and Dibs? Because you know what? I realize now that's not fair because they can't defend themselves on air right now.
2: So this is our show. I'd rather do it us because I don't want to. That's not cool to other people.
0: So let's keep it Morning Roast. 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
1: People are having a field day in the chat, Steph. 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We're giving our reviews today. Giants, Niners, Valkyries, Sharks, Warriors, obviously. 888-957-9570. We also asked the people to give the reviews of the morning roast. Ask and you shall receive, Joe 408. Five star. Best show for early morning screaming and bad takes. But you know what? But he gave us five stars, or she. We will take it.
2: I'll give out some bad takes, and they'll age horribly.
1: But you know what? You gave out a take, so that's all that matters. 925, you guys are the best show on so far today.
2: That's a great way of putting it.
1: Thank you.
2: That is a great way of putting it.
1: 925, what is the scale, though, out of what? We've been doing out of five. That's out of five. Out of five stars.
3: Yeah.
1: 408, Spadoni still gets bloody noses and refuses to wear a bicycle helmet. Two stars. That is true. I haven't worn a bicycle
2: helmet. When you LARP, dude, you're a five-star LARPer.
1: You don't even know what that stands for.
3: Live action role playing.
1: Wow! I now know what it means. He remembered! Let's go! I was happy you listened. Thank you. You seen Role Models yet? It's a great movie. It's low-key about LARPing. You should watch it. It's your homework. It's a really funny movie. No, okay, legitimately.
2: Time out.
1: What?
2: Sleepers with Brad Pitt is an all-time movie.
1: This one's better.
2: De Niro's in it.
1: This has Paul Rudd and Sean William Scott. It's way better.
2: Two guys that just gotta see it. I mean, come on.
1: Hey, Paul Rudd had a moment like 09, 010. Ant-Man. I love you, man. Ant-Man, yeah.
2: He plays the same character, though, essentially, like in terms of demeanor in every single like movie. I like Paul Rudd, but you know what I mean? Like it's a very template character.
1: He's a Judd Apatow guy. Yeah. So he has his type.
2: How do I know that name, Judd Apatow?
1: He's the director of like all 40 Old Virgin. I know,
2: but what does he look like?
1: Knocked Judd Up.
4: He does like all the Seth Rogen movies.
1: Yeah, he does all the Seth Rogen movies.
2: I'm trying to put a face to it. Oh, yeah.
4: He's in Jackass.
2: Yeah.
1: He's in Jackass?
4: Yeah, hey, I'm pretty sure.
1: The last Jackass movie is going to come out. We should all go see that together, right? Let's go.
4: Yeah.
2: Because they're all dying? Or why is it like...
1: Well, no, because they are also all getting really old. Johnny Knoxville's like gray. It's like 50-something. He's old.
2: Johnny Knoxville looks great for his age.
1: What
2: are we doing?
5: Isn't he doing Fear Factor now?
2: Is he?
1: I think he is the host of Fear Factor. You're right.
5: Hi, I'm Johnny Knoxville. Welcome to Fear
1: 408
5: Factor.
1: Role Models is an underrated banger. I agree. 415, my Yelp review. This is, okay, Joe Shasky tends to rant. Joe Spadoni tends to be dismissive of Joe's rants. Do you feel like I'm a dismissive of your rants?
2: I don't know. I just do my thing. I kind of black out when I'm going into my mode.
1: Okay.
2: You know?
1: I don't think I'm dismissive of you.
2: I got to go back and look at the tape.
1: 312, Guru Biggest Wow Man needs a residency. SF Shasky, Mayor... Assistant Spadoni Fungus Toes. I don't know what this is, but these are nicknames, I think. I am one of Jonathan Kuminga's friends, and we rate the Golden State Warriors food a 5. 925. That's pretty good. That's really good.
2: Again? Did I hear that right?
1: 925. I am one of Jonathan Kuminga's friends, and we rate the Golden State Warriors foods a 5. Oh, man. Can we get a shout out for the, I don't know what this stands for, and I don't want to say it if it means something bad. What is PWHL?
2: PWHL.
1: Coming to San Jose. Do we know what that means? Look that up. I'm scared, unless it's raunchy, then we can't say it. I don't know.
2: HL in the golf world is high loft, or high launch, depending
1: PWHL.
2: On.
1: PWHL. Is that what it means?
2: The club maker. You know, like, so like TaylorMade makes like a.
1: Oh, professional women's hockey league. I didn't know that.
2: They're getting a women's team.
1: Really? Let's go. What's going to be the name? That's the next question. What should the name be? 888-957-9570. Samedia Los Gatos. She has some 95.7 and Bay Area team reviews. And you know what, Samedia? You're one of the diehard listeners and gamers here.
2: I do love Samedia.
1: I will take your review.

0: views as gospel. Good morning.
1: Good morning, guys. So I have listened to all the different shows on this station from morning, afternoon, and the, you know, drive time at home, going home at the end of the day. You guys are hands down my favorite. Y'all are not haters. You are great with the callers, and you really make my morning. So shout out to all of you. Really, really appreciate your show. It does a lot for me in the mornings. Ranking the team.
2: Yeah.
1: I just got to say, I'm going to start with, you know, you all know I'm a diehard Warriors fan. I'm going to give the Warriors a 2.
2: Wow.
1: I think we're in for 2 more years of bad, just bad. It's going to be like there are now 2 tiers. As you could clearly see from last night's game, if any of you all watched that, there are 2 tiers now in the Western Conference, and the top tier is teams that are the second tier is, you know, 30 plus.
2: Yes.
1: And that was elite basketball last night that I watched, and I kept thinking to myself, the Warriors could never. And my son kept telling me, Mom.
0: Oh, no, Samita, your phone, it dropped out. But you know what? The fact that she said we're her favorite show here, that means a lot.
3: 2-star phone service.
2: Here's my favorite super chat of the day from Pierce Evans. I did give you a 1.5, Shasky, not just a pure 1. You are entertaining sometimes, especially with your rants. Well, thank you.
0: 470, Spadoni's Yelp comp is Malachi Leone's.
2: Oh.
0: 1-star.
2: Wow.
0: 1-star and could go down or possibly up from the 470. I'm Malachi Leone's? Oh, that's brutal. And again, shout out to Samita Los Gatos, 888-957-9570. It is hard as we kind of open the show today, Joe, talking about that Spurs Thunder incredible double overtime performance.
2: Just a great
0: game. It was. It's hard if you're a Warriors fan, or quite frankly, if you're any other sports fan, like in the NBA, if you're any other team watching that, even if you're a Knicks and Cavs fan, you're watching that and saying, how are we going to beat these teams? Are we going to beat either of these teams?
2: Just on the Spurs for just a second, if I'm a Warrior fan.
0: Yeah.
2: Victor's so good and so, you know, like, forget the word generational. He's multi-generational. Yeah. So throw him way to the side. If you had not even Dylan Harper, who had a great game last night.
0: Yeah.
2: If you had Stephon Castle. If the Warriors had Stephon Castle.
0: 11 turnovers.
2: He had the worst game he's probably had all year.
0: But he also had 11 assists.
2: No, but would you agree? Probably his worst floor game of the year. Okay. We would be doing cartwheels. Like the future is the brightest it's ever been. If we had not their best player. Not their max player in De'Aaron Fox. Probably their second or third best player on any given night in Stephon Castle. We would be losing our minds, would we not?
0: Yeah.
2: 6'6", got handles. When I watch him dribble and the way he moves with that body, it reminds me of a version of like a Derrick Rose, right? Because he can yam on anybody.
0: Yeah.
2: He's also got a little thickness and fearlessness like a Baron Davis to his game.
0: Yeah.
2: But he's also got hops like Dwayne Wade. But he's bigger than all those
0: guys. He's taller than all of them,
2: Not, I'm not saying that's who he is. I'm just saying, like, think of how good Stephon Castle is. And then remind yourself, like, you would be dying if you had a guy like him. And he's not even their best player.
0: No. Not even, yeah.
2: Now look at OKC for a second.
0: And they didn't have De'Aaron Fox in last night.
2: I know.
0: And I know we think, like, De'Aaron Fox, maybe he's a little overrated, but he's still a really good player. Really good.
2: Now, let's think about this for a second. OKC, Shea's the back-to-back MVP.
0: Yep.
2: He's amazing. The guy who was awesome as well last night was Jalen Williams.
0: Yep.
2: He might be the guy they trade.
0: Might be.
2: Chet's what their last night, but their fourth best player on the floor?
0: Yeah, he needed to be one of their best players.
2: But he wasn't.
0: He wasn't. Yeah.
2: Caruso was amazing.
0: He was.
2: Chet would be by far and away the second best player on the Warriors.
0: Yeah. Yeah.
2: He's their fourth. So we could talk about bringing in a superstar. We could talk about bringing in an extra big guy. I mean, guys, we're multiple years away.
0: I want to just play the sound again because this shot from one Victor Wembanyama was incredible. Put it on my board again if you can, Carter. And Mike Tirico being on the call, honestly, it does make it pretty big time.
2: I'm so happy it wasn't so on great. Amazon Prime yeah. for the simple fact that I was able to watch Giants and then back and forth and back and forth, because it drives me nuts when all I see is I have to like zoom out of one streaming app to go into another. I know it's the old man take. It makes it so difficult to switch apps to watch multiple sports at one time. I hate it.
0: I'm with you on that.
2: I hate it.
0: And it is going to be interesting to see, Mike Breen's going to be on the call for Knicks Cavs. And in the regular season, Mike Breen, in his additions to ESPN, does call games for the Knicks regular season games. So Madison Square Garden. We gave a lot of flack to Joe Davis, who was calling Dodger games when it was in the playoffs. Or we're going to do the same thing with Mike Breen when it comes to the Knicks. Wemby, the three-pointer to tie it in overtime from the logo.
3: Spurs got numbers hungry now behind the plate. 5-on-4. Wemby's going to pull a deep three.
4: Oh my goodness. Oh. A logo shot.
3: 28-footer. Ties it at 108.
0: And Wemby, after the game, was asked, Joe, after he dropped, 41 points and 24 rebounds in almost 50 minutes played. Hey, was it personal, Wemby, after watching SGA win the MVP?
5: If that was in your mind at all, knowing that Shea had got that award and you were in the top three for it, and, did any part of tonight feel personal? Some of your facial expressions kind of look like you were really, really going for it.
6: Yeah, for sure. Everything you just said.
0: I'm glad he doubled down and said, yeah. It was personal.
2: He sounded good. Like a villain in a super superhero.
0: He sounded
2: movie.
0: Like Andre the Giant, yeah. Who I think is also French. Rest in peace.
2: God, he's just
0: incredible. He's incredible. He is a giant out there.
2: I don't even know alien. What to say. I don't even know what to say. Like when I watch him play, I'm like, this is what it looked like when I created a player in 2K 20 years ago.
0: There's no one like him. There's going to be no one else like him going forward. And he really is kind of the evolution of what we've seen the last 20 plus years in basketball, is he not? I mean, when he hit that logo three, that was a Stephen Curry shot. But he's like 2 feet taller than Steph Curry.
2: He's giving you the Dirk Kristaps range, right? With all of the floor game and the passing, and not as good at this stage, but he's giving you the Jokic court vision,
0: yep.
2: Right, from a big man, or the Arvydas Sabonis floor game, all of the rebounding, all of the Hakeem stuff, where yep. He's got little like drop steps, and I mean, his footwork is actually underrated, and I also think we underrate his actual physicality. I think he's actually nastier than we give him credit for.
0: I told you this, and I will say it again.
2: He's unreal.
0: I loved that he threw that elbow last series against, who was my guy? God, why can't I think of his name?
7: Nas Reed, right?
0: Thank you. The Warriors who always want this guy, Nas Reed. Everyone was saying, no, we need someone else on Wemby's team to step up and defend him. I was like, the hell with that? Wemby can be nasty if he wants to. And you know what? I think he showed the league, hey, you want to try to be physical with me? I'll go toe-to-toe with you. I'll throw an elbow. I'll be nasty. You're not going to punk me, dude. And yesterday, he was the one that ended up punking the Oklahoma City Thunder.
2: We were talking about this at the break. Like, guys that you knew early on were like freaks and were going to be, just unique players, all-time type of players from day one.
0: Yeah.
2: It was just like, are they going to be healthy and do they want it for 15 years? Like, those are questions. I remember Adrian Peterson, just day one. It's like, oh, yeah, he's maybe the best running back in the league for the next 10 years.
0: Yep.
2: And that's at running back. He was a physical freak. Randy Moss, he's just different.
0: Just different.
2: You guys are all young, but Lawrence Taylor, he's just like, never seen anyone like him. Never seen anyone run like him, hit like him. He's just crazy. Just crazy speed. I think about a basketball, watching LeBron that rookie year, we were like, oh, he's got a grown man's body at 18 years old, and he's throwing down vicious dunks.
0: Yep.
2: In transition. Like, no one looks like him.
0: 408, why would you insult Wemby by mentioning Porzingis in the same sentence? It's not what we're doing. Porzingis was promised to be a version of what Wemby actually is, which is why he's saying that. And don't get it twisted, 408.
2: He's such a more fluid athlete than Porzingis.
0: And that's the thing. And
2: he's got touch from the outside.
0: And he's like 5 or 6 inches taller than him.
2: Yeah, way bigger. And moves way better.
0: That's why we're talking about it. Porzingis... He's also been an all-star and was like a good player at one point. Don't get it twisted. I know we think of Porzingis as the next Hollow Man and Mr. Glass, and we make all these memes about him. When he is on, he is a really good player. But defensively, it's not even close when you're comparing the two. And when they're on for shooting, Wembanyama is in a category of himself. So we're actually comparing how much just better Wembanyama is with his skill set being that much taller. It's insane. Another one, 510, said Bo Jackson. You just knew.
2: Great call. Total freak. That is exactly what I'm talking about. Just looks different than anyone else out there.
0: Looks different.
2: Looks like he's playing a different sport.
0: 650 said Aldon Smith in his rookie year, people forget.
2: Agreed.
0: His arms were just so damn long.
2: But he wasn't, even on that team, he wasn't the best player as a rookie. They had so many good players.
0: You know who's a good player for us? Bobby in Los Altos. Long time no hear, Bobby. Good morning.
7: Hey, fellas. Thanks for taking my call. Obviously, I love the topic that we're talking about. I don't want to get derailed with Wemby because I have so many thoughts on you as host and my opinions and ratings, but I just want to say when Wemby hit that deep three, my brain literally went Mike Green, bang, bang. I mean, that was just sick. And then when a 7-foot man decides to dribble against one on four when he went into them in overtime, the confidence he has is it's just crazy. But look, the reason I called is, look, you guys know I've been a loyal listener the last 15, whatever years, and I appreciate all of you. All of you have a special place in my heart. In your own unique ways. So this is kind of my rating system for you. In terms of, you know, subject matter expertise, just starting there, I think as it relates to football, I definitely look to Shasky. I think the fact that, of course, Shasky, you're a season ticket holder, and you actually sit with the people versus up in the press box eating chicken wings and carrot sticks, you know. And then obviously your understanding of Niners history and lore is unmatched. So I definitely appreciate value is not the right word, but I appreciate what you bring to the table as it relates to football. Basketball, of course, it's tiny. And then baseball, there's so many of you that are well-versed in baseball, but for diversity's sake, I'm going to say Giddens and Loverman. And then just in terms of overall knowledge of sports, you know, the major ones as well as the international ones, and just being a well-rounded sports person, of course, Mr. 831.
0: Appreciate you.
7: You're the most well-versed across all of it. And then if you're looking for the fire pits that you're talking about, you know that there's that Spanish Bay Inn, Spadoni, so you can just walk down the street and hit those fire pits. Willard's just a pro. I don't think there's 1 minute when he isn't getting paid, right? I mean, the brother's a local host, a national host. Isn't he also like an adjunct professor or something? I mean, literally, he gets paid every minute. And then the host, I think, is actually the most naturally intelligent, and the one I'd want to, you know, represent me on, like, Jeopardy is Dibs. He's a unique character. I think he just has a certain je ne sais quoi that you don't find, like, in sports media. And then finally, of course, no one represents the heart on your sleeve, common man, more than our friends, you know, our man Guru. I think he has a heart of gold. I think he, among all the hosts, is the one that would always look for the positive in people, even if someone wasn't, like, the best person. And so I really appreciate just, you know, who he is and the positive outlook that he has. And then, look, I know I make fun of Mahigian all the time, but I think it's because he apparently seems to be a great boss, from what you guys say. So, you know, that's why I always threaten to, like, you know, or punch him or do things to him, but he obviously seems to be a good boss. So whatever, I got no touch points with him, but you guys seem to like him. Bonte, I'm always going to hold him in the highest esteem. I've been calling him the professional before he became big time. When he was just a little shorty starting out with Greg Papa, I knew he would blow up. I'm proud of him. And then look, the greatest show ever. You need to go back to three hosts per show. I think that's your best format. And the greatest program ever, 10 stars out of 5, Joe Lo Dibs. It'll never be matched. But look, you guys are a big part of my life. It's a pathetic statement, but it's the one that is true. And I appreciate all of y'all. And
2: hey, Bobby.
0: I love you, Bobby, in Los Altos. Thank you so much. Well, the last part is the cherry. That's why Bobby's one of the best. You guys are a big part of my life. Just a pathetic statement. No, it's not. It's not. And that was really well thought out, well said. And he was complimentary of all of us. Every single one of us, he's complimentary. And the fact that he thinks Willard is getting paid by the minute was my favorite part of that. That's just how professional Mark is. Guy's been doing it for a long time. gets it done, and he can't.
2: He's the Jeff Samardzija of the state.

0: He'll eat you 200 innings.
1: Hey, as a thrower of the baseball, Samardzija had elite stuff. As a pitcher, I don't know.
2: No, that was really good stuff. The analytics lost Samardzija.
1: That was really good.
3: I'm such a loser. I got to listen to you guys.
0: And you don't need to give Bonte all that credit. He gives it to himself already.
1: Did he call you Lubber Man?
0: He did.
1: That was so good.
0: He did. I love that.
2: I like how he didn't even mention Grandy.
1: That is disrespectful. Mark Grandy is the heart and soul of the station.
0: Well, the Grandy man, you know, he stands alone. Somehow he looks younger than Dave Fleming. Or older, excuse me.
1: No, he looks older than Dave.
0: Older than Dave Fleming.
1: He is.
0: I don't know how.
1: By the way, shout out Dave Fleming. I sent this into the chat just a moment ago. Dave Fleming, friend of the station, obviously voice of the Giants for NBC Sports Bay Area. And NBC Sports has hired him as a play-by-play voice for Major League Baseball's Sunday leadoff games on Peacock and NBCSN.
0: So there you go.
1: He's not only going to be doing the Giants games, but now he's going to be doing national games for Peacock. That's awesome.
0: So yesterday at Giants Stadium was one of the city championships. It was Lowell Baseball versus Lincoln, and it was a 2-1 win for the 23rd ever city title for Lowell Cardinals. So congratulations to them. Dewan Fields, who's playing in our program for many years, had a double in the game, ended up being the last out of the game. I'm really proud of him as a freshman getting elevated to varsity. But I just want to give a shout out to all the Lincoln coaches, Vlad and Burke and all those guys. They're great guys. They run a great program. They'll be back in that championship game at some point. But congratulations to Lowell winning the City AAA championship, their 23rd title in baseball. That's really freaking cool.
1: So they're like the Yankees.
0: I guess in a way.
1: Yeah, I mean,
0: you know, Washington's been excellent for a long time, and Lincoln's right in there. But yeah, Lowell's always had a very good baseball program.
1: All right,
0: and they deserve credit.
1: On the other side, Joe, we've done some reviews for the hosts here. We've done reviews for teams. Can we start doing some 5-star reviews on individual players? Can we do that on the other side? We haven't really touched on some of the big boys and big names here around the Bay, and we can. Hurt feelings might be had. For some of these guys, I'll explain. 888-957-9570. Give me some ratings for some of the biggest names in the Bay right now out of 5 stars. And from the 408, Spadoni and Shasky are like an East Coast bodega. You need to know what you're going to do when you get in there, or you got to get the F out. Good morning, 5 stars. That's a 408. There we go.
0: Could go for a bodega's bagel right now.
1: A little bacon, egg, and cheese action.
0: Oh, God, dude.
1: That sounds great. You know what else sounds great? Justice De Los Santos covers the Giants for Bay Area News Group. He's going to be joining us at 9:20 because the Giants, Joe, they're dropping like flies. Willie Adames, thumb contusion, finger contusion, whatever the hell it is. Back spasms for Jung-Hoo Lee. And then Robbie Ray, he got roughed up yesterday. And how's that going to affect his potential trade value going forward? We'll talk about all that and more. Bryce Eldridge getting a couple hits. Justice De Los Santos is going to be joining us in about 30 minutes or so, and it's going to be brought to you by the San Mateo County Fair.
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3: It's back, guys, I'm telling you.
4: What's the best pastrami sandwich in the Bay?
3: Best pastrami? You guys are deli guys, you tell me. You guys are the San Francisco guys. Oh no. I don't get
4: deli board's pretty good.
3: I don't really get pastrami when I order a sandwich though. Rarely. Now like
4: if Wise I'm, Guys. I think it's called Wise Sons or Wise Guys.
5: Yeah, AK Meats on Clement.
4: Yeah, AK is pretty good. It's a good call.
3: It's obviously gotta be a Jewish delicatessen.
4: It doesn't have to be.
3: No, but like if it's like legit old school.
4: No, I'm with you on that.
3: Like, they do the best.
4: What's that place in Berkeley? Oh, it's really good.
3: Oh, Sam. What? Saul's?
4: Saul's. Hella good. Yeah. That place is hella good.
3: Yeah.
4: I've eaten there a few times.
3: They're a Jewish delicatessen. Yeah.
4: It's really good.
3: Right over near the Safeway over there.
4: Yes. Yeah, yeah. And there's a little park right down the block.
3: Yeah.
4: Yeah.
3: There you go.
4: I'm starving. I have no refrigerator, right, so it has to be something that I can consume in one. And one
3: that's, you know, really that sucks, not having a fridge. That is, man,
4: I threw everything out.
3: Did you have a lot?
4: What do you think?
3: I don't know. Sometimes,
6: no, I think you have a very empty refrigerator.
3: Well, no, the frozen food is where it really sucks.
4: Like,
3: that's big time. You really lose your value. Yeah, that's brutal.
6: I hope it.
3: And we'll get back into reviews, by the way, and hopefully if you get some...
4: My review of this refrigerator would be significantly lower than when I purchased it.
3: Is someone going to come and fix it? Is that how it works?
4: We had someone fix it prior, and there's all these warranties on the fix. And some of the parts are 90 days, and some of the fix is a year.
3: 90 days?
4: That's what I'm saying.
3: No, I'm not waiting. I'm getting a new fridge.
4: Well, this next one is like, what's wrong with it? Okay, can it be restored for a couple $100, or I'm buying a new refrigerator?
3: Do you have like a smart fridge or like one of those like newer ones, or I don't know, like... You don't have to give out the brand if you don't want
4: to. I'll give it to you because it's a brand that I was unaware with, but of course it's it's the posh one that my wife wanted. I'm blaming her.
3: As one does.
4: One sec.
3: Love you, Michelle.
4: You do your thing. Let me work on what I'm doing.
7: Brubaker.
3: Blame him too. All right. I just want to play some.
4: The repair guy did fix it. So, you know.
3: Oh, they fixed it?
4: I mean, at the time.
3: Oh, okay.
4: It's a Liber. Liebherr.
3: Oh, it's French. There's your problem. I mean, come on. What is it?
4: French? I thought
3: you just pronounce it that way, so I just assumed.
4: Lieber. I think it's German.
3: Oh, never mind then. Well, you said Lieber. I was like, what? Okay, Lieber. Never mind then. Well, German like engineering stuff, they're usually pretty like handy.
4: I know.
3: They're pretty good.
4: So I think we bought it in like 2018 or 2019. So I don't know. Less than 10 years. Why do the white crappy refrigerators from the 80s and 90s last forever, and a stainless steel one built in this era lasts barely 5-6 years?
3: Craftsmanship, attention to detail.
4: Quality. No, it's like, it's honestly ridiculous.
3: No, I'm being serious. I'm not even like kidding. Like it was quality over quantity. And that's still a thing as we're talking about reviews right now. And 888-957-9570. What would your star, your 5-star review be for some of the players we're about to mention here in the Bay Area, or if there's a player we don't mention, call in or text in, 888-957-9570. So you're giving this refrigerator a 1-star right now.
4: Well, no, it lasted for quite some time, and it had a good run. But to me, like, I have so for example, when we bought the cabin up the river, we inherited a white refrigerator that has got to be 30 years old.
3: Sure.
4: Okay? I cleaned the whole thing out. I mean, we thoroughly cleaned it. And I was like, this thing's still good. Like, we're going to use this until it breaks, you know?
3: Yeah.
4: It's humming, and it's working great. And then I bought this brand new one that's, you know, supposed to be top of the line. It was supposed to be really nice. And within 5 years, we had issues with the freezer over freezing, the temp
3: thing, and then the coils.
4: And so then they fixed it. And then, like, within 4 months, it broke again. And it's
3: that
4: like, how does this happen? Like, these things should be lasting you 15 years. Like, I don't think this is that, like, ridiculous.
3: It should be lasting you like Steph Curry in the NBA. It should be... aging like fine wine, if you will. I'm trying to transition, obviously.
4: Like it's like a circulating vent, and it's also a thermostat issue. So sure. I'm sure that they go hand in hand.
3: You're talking to the wrong guy. Engineering, fixing stuff like that, appliances.

0: call someone to do that. I do.
1: Tim Jordan.
0: Tim, you're right. No, Sam, the producer Sam is who I call. Sam Meekly, that's my guy.
2: But like, why is it?
0: He gets a 4-star.
2: Like, I legitimately almost want to buy a retro refrigerator that I know will last me 25 years.
0: I'm sure you can if you want to.
2: I just
0: to.
2: Don't want to deal with it.
0: I'm sure you, I'm going on Facebook Marketplace or something.
2: No. I'm not going to buy it used. I'm just saying, like, I wish they made
0: those
2: it.
0: Are the,
2: like,
0: I was going to say, those are the only like ones you're going to be able to get.
3: I don't think they're making new ones of those models.
0: They're not making new 1980 models.
3: One of those, like, lead line ones from, like,
2: I want
3: the 50s.
2: Vintage. It's like a Jordan being released, like the Jordan 1s. Like, bring back the Frigidaire 1s or whatever.
0: God.
2: You know what I mean? Like, let's
0: the
2: do
0: Maytag
2: it.
0: The Maytag 1s?
2: Exactly.
0: Yeah.
2: No, I'm dead serious on that.
0: You know where you should go? We've been talking about it all morning. Friedman's Appliance in Pleasant Hill, Joe.
2: Slubbin, do you have the hookup?
0: We all do. We do the reads. We all have the hookup.
3: That's a Coe's question. Jim Coe's.
0: That is actually true. Coe's.
4: That's a good one, let me.
2: Live working vignettes in Chasky's kitchen. Not working.
0: 650. Here you go, Joe. Companies can't make profit if their products last 20 to 30 years. They need them to break down so consumers buy
2: more often. He or
3: Why
2: she
3: think,
2: is right.
3: Yeah, that's how Apple did it with the iPhone.
0: That's true. Here's an update that's going to destroy your battery life, so you have to buy a new phone. God, they're the worst. Every single time they do it. And you know what?
3: I'm going to get the next one.
0: I always am,
3: What are you
0: going
3: to do, switch to Android?
0: Nothing worse than a green text.
2: Dude, my nephew has one of these Androids, and I'm telling you, dude, this kid, he drives me nuts. I'm like, don't communicate with me. Pick up the phone and call me. It's the only way I'm communicating with you. I'm not texting. Stop sending me grainy photos. Like, I don't want any of it, dude. He's driving me nuts.
0: Oreo Cookie says Chasky wants the Steve Kerr of fridges. He's gonna play the vets. He's gonna play the old guys. You want an Al Horford refrigerator? Is that what you're saying?
2: Hey, dude, old reliable will last forever.
3: Can't use it on back-to-back days, though.
0: Hey, Carter. He wants a Seth Curry. He wants a Seth Curry fridge.
5: My guy.
2: Have you guys ever bought a new fridge?
0: No.
2: Okay.
0: I've only inherited in the house.
2: This was my only new fridge I've ever bought.
0: We had a
2: when
0: good,
2: we remodeled the
0: we
2: kitchen.
0: We had a good, is it LG? LG has good fridges. Or the one we had model. It was like a smart fridge. Although.
2: I'm done with smart products.
0: You want dumb products.
2: I want stupid.
0: I want stupid.
2: I want so stupid that like it does, it just.
0: I need 50 IQ fridge.
2: I want brain dead. You know what I mean?
0: Like,
2: I'm dead serious, dude. Like Jesus. Coma. Give me a coma fridge. There's no thinking whatsoever. It just opens and shuts. That's it. I don't even need containers.
3: Just out like a light.
0: Oh, my God. Chasky wants the Bartolo cologne of appliances.
2: I do.
0: The 415.
2: I do.
0: I miss Bartolo. Let's see. I don't know what that's supposed to mean. Steph Curry. I'm just going to do a blind transition right now. What would you say his rating is out of five?
2: Five? What?
0: It's not even a question.
2: If you could do six, it'd be a six.
0: Okay. Just... easy.
2: Yeah.
0: Done.
2: Yeah.
0: What's Macklin Celebrini?
2: Five.
0: No.
2: 4.9.
0: He can't be a 5-star guy yet.
2: Joe. He's basically 2 years in, and he's the most exciting guy in the entire planet.
0: They're like, also calling your fridge the Zion Williamson of fridges. It's just too stuffed and breaking down too fast. Zion, dude. Night. See you later. Too much Mountain Dew in there, like Zion.
2: Well, it's the ice. Something's going on with the ice machine, and my wife... I mean, I'm going to shut up.
0: You better, because you're going to get in trouble. Chasky wants that Julio Franco fridge.
2: I do.
0: There you go.
2: I do. I want that door to swing open, you know, like his stance.
0: So you're giving Macklin and Steph a 5-star. Are there any other 5-star athletes in the Bay currently? But on the 49ers, who else is a 5-star?
2: I mean, Fred Warner.
0: Fred? Okay.
2: Fred's a 5-star.
0: George Kittle?
2: Coming off
0: an Achilles?
2: 4.5 right now, but he's typically a 5-star. It's going to be a Hall of Famer.
0: He looked pretty healthy at courtside yesterday at Oklahoma City. Did you like that? You like seeing him?
2: Yeah, I don't know why people lose their minds about him rooting for Oklahoma City. Who cares?
0: Wait, were people mad about that?
2: I don't know. Someone on the internet's always mad.
0: The guy's from Iowa.
2: He's from Oklahoma.
0: Oh, he's from Oklahoma?
2: Yeah, I mean, or at least he spent some time in Oklahoma.
5: Went to high school in Oklahoma.
2: Oh, there you
5: high
2: go.
5: School
2: See, there Oklahoma. You go. Okay, is his dad a coach or something in Oklahoma?
5: Not sure.
0: He's from the Midwest, so either you're a Pacers fan or you're an Oklahoma City
2: fan. That's like
0: saying
2: everybody's from Cali and this is like L.A. It's like, no.
0: No.
2: So it's very different, Joe.
0: Correct. No. I know that, Joe. I'm saying if you're from the Midwest, there aren't a lot of teams to pick from NBA-wise.
2: That I agree with.
0: So I'm saying you're more than likely either a Pacers fan or Oklahoma City. And George Kittle's around my age, so he was probably in high school when the Thunder just came.

0: about and actually started pretty
1: good.
0: I bet
1: there are a lot of Bulls fans, too.
0: Okay, Chicago, yeah.
1: Yeah, just because Chicago's such a major.
0: And Jordan was just so amazing.
1: Yeah.
0: That makes sense.
1: Yeah.
0: Shasky's having beef with Iceman. Shout out the GOAT, Drake. Oreo cookie. I don't know what that means, but I just read it. 888-957-9570.
1: Dude, the worst thing that we had to throw away. I love these. You guys are going to get mad. You ever seen those like little chunks of cookie dough that they sell?
0: Oh, the Nestle Toll House ones. Yeah.
1: They might've been Ben and Jerry's.
0: Oh.
1: They're
0: dude, oh, wait, it's ice cream.
1: It's like, no, they're like little cookie dough ice cream, like balls.
0: But you can eat them. They're like, yeah. They're safe to eat ones.
1: Yeah.
0: Back in my day, it wasn't. You just
1: so
0: to,
1: I'll open it up and I'll take like the big one. And there's like chunks of different sizes. And then LJ will come running around the room and he'll be like, dad. And I'm like, all right, here's one. Be on your way.
0: There was something about when your mom was making like some chocolate chip cookies growing up. You got the
1: dude, we would
0: like,
1: fight to lick the bowl.
0: Or he was going to say lick the brownies.
1: No, we would
0: the
1: literally
0: bowl.
1: Fight yeah, the brown, over who yeah. would lick the bowl and lick the spoon.
0: Yeah.
1: Does that sound gross?
0: No, that's Joe, I literally was just saying we did that too. So
1: like we would fight, bro. Like fight. I'd fight my brother over that.
0: You're telling me, I have six brothers. You think we were all holding hands and just, you know, slap ass and high five? No. We were doing WWE. I was getting power bombed through benches. All right, because I was a little one for a while. And then Mikey had to pay his penance because that's what the trickle-down effect. That's what we did, man. That now, see, this is why I think I could have been on Jackass.
1: Admit you're looking at us in a different way because we licked the bowl on a cookie.
2: Not at all. I loved licking the bowl.
1: Oh, okay. Yeah. All right, good. I was just making sure.
0: Carter was the only one he was able to use. It's all for me, Mom.
1: The brownie Sir mix. Carter, beneath you to lick the bowl.
2: It was a brownie mix guy.
0: Yeah.
1: Oh, brownie so mix.
2: The best.
0: Hey.
1: God, with a big glass of milk.
2: Oh, that's nothing better.
0: Oh, whole milk. So good right now. Does Sierra make good brownies?
2: Oh, yeah.
0: there you go.
1: That was pre-baby. Probably hasn't made a brownie since.
2: It's true.
1: How's that breakfast going?
2: I don't even have one today.
0: Oh, no. I had to get him a coffee. Yeah.
2: She was up, though.
0: Well, of course she was, because the baby was crying,
1: not
0: probably.
1: Not making you a meal.
2: Yeah.
1: This
2: a
1: guy
2: different.
1: Used to come in with, like, multiple course meals.
2: A little different now.
1: Nothing.
0: 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Hey, Joe, 20 minutes. Justice De Los Santos, who covers the Giants at a very high level,
1: well, technically,
0: joining us for the Bay Area News Group. Yeah. What?
1: You remember the movie The 25th Hour?
0: 25th Hour.
1: Edward Norton? He's about to go to prison?
0: No.
1: Anyway. You never seen that guy?
0: No, when I think Edward Norton prison, I think American History X.
1: That's another one of them. He plays a completely different character in the other one. I'm 25 hours away from a long weekend, so bear with me.
0: So you're feeling it.
1: Yes.
0: You're getting the Sunday, you know, not the Sunday scaries. It'd be the opposite of that. It'd be the Wednesday excitables. I don't know.
1: I'll be mailing it in the next 2 days. One and a half now.
0: Thanks. I can't wait to play that one when it's like an important stretch. It's like Super Bowl week. I'll be mailing it in the next 2 days.
1: No, I'm going to come back from Labor Day, right? And I'm going to be like, Christmas is right around the corner, fellas.
0: 707, we grew up drinking Tang and Kool-Aid. I don't give my kid sugar. Call me square.
1: My kid doesn't really drink sugar. He doesn't consume it through liquid. I just do the old-fashioned way. Here's a bite of a cookie.
0: Yeah, exactly. Like, just have some water and milk. That's what we drink in my place. And the occasional, you know what? I get some juice boxes if Benny wants some Capri Suns or Kool-Aid Jammers. That's fine. Again, everything in moderation, people. If you're drinking it constantly and having like 12 cans of soda a day, yeah, probably something's going to happen to you that's not great. But if you're having a couple every now and then, it's fine. Most of that stuff is water, by the way.
1: If you were going to rate Brock Purdy, what would his rating be?
0: That's a great question. I'm giving him a 4.
1: Well, time out.
0: And I'm going to give you my reasoning.
1: Time out.
0: What?
1: Who's a 5-star rated quarterback in the NFL currently? Mahomes.
0: Patrick Mahomes. Josh Allen.
1: Josh Allen's 5. I'm just asking.
0: Yes.
1: Is Lamar 5?
0: Yes. Yeah.
3: Joe Burrow?
1: Is Joe Burrow 5?
0: No. No, buyer beware.
1: See,
0: Joe
1: I think
0: Burrow.
1: There's only one 5-star in the league currently. His name is Mahomes. I think 4.5 will be just. You got to win a title. You got to win a title for me.
0: I don't think you have to win a title to be a 5-star quarterback.
2: I'm having trouble with the postseason success of Lamar Jackson.
1: I am too. And
0: is it his fault?
1: That's why I think he's a 4.5 with.
2: He's had very good teams.
1: He's a 4.5 with Josh Allen with me. And if they win one, I'll put him I think another 4.5 who could be a 5 with one more Super Bowl, Stafford.
0: Ooh, Stafford's an interesting one.
1: Stafford.
0: He just won the MVP.

0: God, he's been incredible. What are you putting Rodgers at right now?
1: Oh, he used to be a five. Then he went down to a 4.5.
0: Quality
1: and then a 4. Right now he's at like a 3.5. On any given day, he could play like a 4.5, but he's probably closer to a 3.
0: God.
2: Jalen Hurts.
0: Ooh, Jalen Hurts is an interesting one. A Hurts donut? I'm giving Jalen a 4 still.
1: I think he's a 3.5.
0: I think he's a 4.
1: Dude, he played a terrible playoff game.
3: How about Justin Herbert?
1: 3.75.
0: No, so he's around like...
1: You got to win in the playoffs, dude. Like, I'm sorry, guys. Like,
3: That's big criteria.
1: You
3: got to
1: have a signature win in the playoffs.
0: As like, the kids would say, the glaze on Herbert is insane. I don't get it. I don't.
1: Well, he looks the part in the regular season.
0: If you look the part. I don't care if you're beautiful. If you don't do anything in the playoffs, be as good looking as you want with your arm and your talent.
1: So where's Purdy? I think Purdy is right in that Jalen Hurts zone.
0: That's why I put him at 4. That's
1: somewhere between 3.5 and 4.
0: I think he's a 4-star quarterback.
1: I think the injuries are his biggest knock, which Jalen really doesn't have. Right?
0: Like he had the knee thing, but you're right. Yeah.
1: Like, but he suits up in a lot of them.
0: He does. He's tough.
1: So, like, Darnold just won the Super Bowl. I don't have him higher than Purdy, even though you could make an argument his last two full seasons have been as good, if not better, than Purdy's.
0: What's the stat? He's, like, one of only two quarterbacks in, like, this century to go back-to-back 13-win seasons.
1: It's pretty incredible.
0: It's him and Brady. Sam Darnold.
1: I mean, just look around the league. There's not a lot of, like, lights-out quarterbacks.
0: No.
1: There's a lot of guys that maybe, like, Caleb Williams right now. Where you got him?
0: 3.75. Like he's right on that trajectory for me.
1: One more year for me, he's probably gonna jump a lot of guys.
0: He is.
1: Right? You win another game in the playoffs.
0: But this is the thing with quarterbacks, and again, buyer beware with some of this stuff. I would have said the same thing with Jaden Daniels. But Jaden Daniels

0: Uh-huh.
1: That's interesting. Why would Mac do
0: because
1: that?
0: Because there's no jobs out there available for him. And really, if you're Mac Jones, like, and again, the biggest Purdy fan, if you are the biggest Purdy fan, don't be disrespected by what I'm going to say. There is an injury thing with Purdy that if you were to stay in a good spot that you liked and be in a good place, like, I think this is a great spot for Mac Jones as a backup.
1: Don't get it twisted. I would love it if I'm a Niner fan, if I could re-up Mac Jones 100%. Right now for multiple years as a backup. That being said, I just don't see Mac Jones doing that in his agent, because eventually they are going to want another opportunity to be a full-time starter.
0: If I was the Texans, I would have swung a deal for Mac Jones. Put pressure on CJ. If I'm the Broncos,
1: yeah.
0: I would have put but he doesn't like non-mobile quarterbacks, which right. I get. But if I was the Broncos, I'd have been in on him.
1: Yeah, I would have also been in on it if I was like the Miami Dolphins, quite frankly.
0: Well, they signed Malik Willis.
1: I know, but I think the Dolphins are going to be awful.
0: Well, the OC or whatever from Green Bay knew him quite well. Or the guy who took over Miami knew him from Green Bay.
1: So we're both kind of like on the same footing when it comes to Purdy. It's just the injury concerns if he doesn't play like in half the games or a third of the games next year, you have to put him like at a 3.5, 3-star quarterback, because you can't count on him. See, with 3-star reviews, Joe, some of it's great. But then you see the reviews and you keep going scrolling down.
0: Availability. Place is always shot.
1: It's always shot down, or the product is broken, or it comes with like a chipped piece. That's the thing with that's hit and miss on Amazon products in general, by the way. Like, sometimes you get it and it's just like, oh, the board was bent or something like that. It's like, so I have to reorder it or get a new thing. Thankfully, their customer service is so great that they'll just send it to you sometimes free of charge and they don't even care.
0: Well, I got to say, the dropping off at Whole Foods on like returns. Yeah, it is clutch.
1: It's so clutch.
0: It is clutch.
1: Here's your just bag.
0: They
1: have
0: it set up.
1: Put it in the bag.
0: They do.
1: Boom, there you go.
0: And then I wander around the food area.
1: It's dangerous there.
0: Yeah.
1: It's dangerous. And then you're going to come away with like hundreds of dollars.
0: Hey, if I eat 17 gluten-free cookies... It's like I didn't have any.
1: But you know what?
0: Because they're gluten-free.
1: They have a good deal on their slices of pizza, though. And their pizza slices are pretty solid. You get a nice little salad. I don't hate that. Love me some Whole Foods. And their sandwich is not bad either.
0: I do think that just because you win a title doesn't mean you're the greatest of all time or you're elevated. But I look at the Darnold situation, and we kept poo-pooing this guy, and we kept poo-pooing him. And he hasn't won anything. He was really good in the playoffs. He didn't turn the ball over at all, and I thought he made a lot of big plays. They won the Super Bowl. I wonder what kind of a year he's going to have with a new offensive coordinator again.
1: Right.
0: Again this year. Yeah. Could he, by year's end, be rated higher than a guy like Purdy?
1: I don't know. It's a good question. I think the Seahawks...
0: It sounds sacrilegious to Niner fans who love Purdy.
1: I think the Seahawks are going to take a step back this next year, just after you said...
0: It's hard to... You know, replicate
1: it's hard to replicate. There's always a hangover, even if you're a winner or a loser.
2: And they lost some key guys.
1: Some key guys, but I do think what you're saying, Joe, is the most prudent point. When you lose your offensive coordinator that means that much to you and you build that rapport, it is so damn difficult. And what we know about the Kubiak, McVay, Shanahan coaching tree is they really, really try to simplify it for you with that running game. Is the running game going to be as good now that Clint Kubiak's gone? I don't know. You just lost Kenneth Walker. You got Charbonnet. You know, obviously, and they drafted someone in the first
3: Notre
1: or second
3: Dame
1: round.
3: Backup,
1: yeah. Notre Dame back. They drafted the backup to be their number one guy, and he could be pretty good. I have no idea. But major question marks there offensively for me. But defense, that defense is going to keep them in every single game. And Sam Darnold, to his credit, he does have the arm talent to win you games.
0: He's been a good player.
1: Joe, he has been.
0: He has. We want to hate on him, but he's just been good.
1: Well, that being said, he didn't really have to be the difference of them winning the games in the playoffs. That's the recipe.
0: But he also didn't lose them anything.
1: He didn't. But he didn't have to be the reason they win. Lose the game.
0: But I thought he made a lot of big throws.
1: Well, in the Rams game, for sure he did. He did make the plays. Yeah.
0: Am I a big Darnold guy? Not really.
1: No.
0: But I'm like, dude, when you play this well for multiple years, we got to give him some love, dude. We just do.
1: Hey, what's Brandon Ayuk's review rating right now? What star is he?
4: Brubaker?
1: Nothing? Crickets?
2: Not even leaving a review.
1: No?
2: I think so little that I was not going to leave a review.
1: That was, wow. The silence was deafening. I know we get upset, you know, Big Boss Man's like, you need to dump that dead air. It's not good. I think that

0: was paused for dramatic effect.
1: I'm so over the Aiyuk story in general. I just like...
0: He's still here. He's still a Niner.
1: Let's say I find out today, right? Like, hey, the Niners got a fifth round pick. Now, I don't think they're ever getting that, but let's just say a fifth round pick. Woo! I'd be like, I don't care. I just don't care. They'll do cartwheels. Like, we were so happy we got this fifth round pick. Like, I honestly do not care what you get in return. I'm so over the whole thing. I want to be over the Aiyuk thing so bad.
0: How many five-star athletes does the Bay Area currently have? Can we name all of them right now? 888-957-9570. Five-star athletes in the Bay currently are who? Steph? Fred Warner? I mean, after that...
2: Probably Macklin.
0: I don't know if he's five-star yet. He's got to do it a little bit longer for me.
3: How do you give the Valkyries five stars then Macklin?
0: Within the WNBA as a franchise, they are. They just are.
3: Well, I think the NHL, Macklin is.
0: I think he's
1: the captain of Canada.
3: He was like the runner-up for MVP.
1: Yeah.
0: Again, he's got to get this team to the playoffs.
1: Get him! Oh, but the Valks getting to the playoffs when everyone in the league gets... Like, come on!
0: Macklin has expansion team!
2: Macklin has as many playoff wins as the Valkyries.
0: Oh, stop.
1: Wow.
0: Oh, stop wow. it. You know what? As the home for the Golden State Valkyries, you guys need to shut off your mics. Justice De Los Santos next. 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

0: It's incredible. Maybe if they would have won the gold medal for Team Canada, maybe would have gone to 5-star. Sorry, Macklin. USA, baby. Let's go.
1: You know, we have these family friends, the Barbas, and shout out Jose. He's like the king of Pacifica. He knows everybody. Hey, he actually knows pasta. He knows pasta. He knows pasta's entire family.
0: Nice.
1: One of the best parts about going to all of his family functions is everyone in his family is just amazing, but they throw the best parties because they have the taco guy there every single time working the grill. And I'm telling you, dude, Sunday, I had the carnitas.
0: Oh, yeah.
1: I had the pollo and I had the carne.
0: Oh.
1: And I was slathering all of the different salsas on
0: there.
1: There is something about just a street taco where you get to put all your own toppings on. It's the best. So shout out to Barbas, their youngest. Got his first communion, at St. Peter's Pacifica on Sunday. It was awesome.
0: If it's a street taco, all I need, little chopped onion, little cilantro.
1: Gotta have the cilantro.
0: Squeeze a lime on there. And if you have some salsa on the side, absolutely. If not, it's fine.
1: I gotta try the different salsa. I want a little green. I want a little red.
0: You want a little Justice De Los Santos?
1: I do.
0: Well, he's joining us right now on the River Islands guest line. Covers the Giants for the Bay Area News Group. And Justice, good morning. Joe Spadoni alongside Joe Shasky. And let's start right here when it comes to that loss last night in the desert. 12-2 the final. Robbie Ray, 4 1/3, 11 hits, 9 earned runs, leaves the game after the comebacker happened. Was that just an off night? Is there a reason to be concerned? Did they pull him because of injury, struggle? What's your read on it, Justice?
2: Yo, I just want to say that was a crazy transition.
1: That's me. That's the morning roast, dog.
2: Real quick, if anyone happens to be in Phoenix, Taco Viva or Tacos Chihuahua, those are the two spots out here. But
1: okay, if you had to choose, which protein? Because like it depends where I go. Like some places I go to the carne. Sometimes I have to get the spicy pork. Like it depends where I go. But if you had to choose, which protein would you choose?
2: All things being equal, it's the Al Pastor. All things being equal.
1: I love
0: that. Gotta get that pineapple flavor.
2: As far as Mr. Robbie Ray last night, starting with the comebacker, it was kind of just his time to go. Like he said, it kind of hit him in the red meat, so no real concern there. The one thing that he did mention, he kind of floated the idea that he might have been tipping his pitches, something that he's going to kind of have to go back to the drawing board there. He didn't say definitively that he was. But the Giants were down 4 runs after 6 pitches. They just straight up ambushed him. I think second pitch of the game was a single, third pitch of the game was a single, fourth pitch reaches on air, and then 6 pitches in, Nolan Arenado hits one. So it's definitely an atypical night for Robbie Ray. Usually he's able to pitch out in traffic. The 9 runs that he allowed were the most he's ever had in a single game. The 8 earned runs were the most he's ever allowed in a single game. So sometimes, like, I always give starters, like, these starts are going to happen like once or two a year. It really does not matter who you are. Like, these are going to happen over the course of the year. But it is going to be interesting to see whether or not this potential tipping issue does persist.
1: Yeah, I mean, I was joking that he might have had a stiff neck from how many balls were ripped to left field yesterday, Casey Schmidt's direction. But neither here nor there.
0: So funny.
1: What's going on? Come on, dog. Laugh a little.
0: That's such a good joke. I give you a 2.
1: Laugh a little. That was our joke in the dugout. How's your neck, dude? Because, dude, you were snapping your head on every single swing. What's going on with Chapman at third? Because, like, defensively, it hasn't looked as clean as it's looked in years past. And the ball's going off the heel of the glove. He's kind of backhanding balls here and there. He bobbled one on, like, a spin play, still got the out later on. Is he taking some of the offensive woes into the field defensively, or are these just outliers?
2: I would consider them outliers. Like, Chapman has a almost decade-long track record of being one of the best defenders in baseball. And it's weird. It's one of those things where when you watch him every day, like, yeah, his start to the season was really bad. Like, it was just so atypical. But he's been pretty much fine. He's been his standard self. Like, he's making those throws on the run. He's making those backhand plays that nobody else really can. And so yesterday was kind of an outlier for him. You know, the ball that he made an error on, it was one of those, like, tricky in-betweeners where, like, you either completely charge it or you have to retreat back on it. Like, he kind of got a little bit caught in the middle, which I can't even blame him for. It's just a really tough play. And then the one that he bobbled, he ended up making the play. So if you look at the defensive metrics on the whole, he still rates out as one of the best defenders in the game by either defensive run saved, outs above average. So I would consider last night an outlier. When you watch him every day, he's still been match happening at the

0: and I don't think the offensive woes have carried into that.
1: Justice De Los Santos joining us here on the River Islands guest line, covers the Giants for the Bay Area News Group. Justice, last night, obviously, Jung-Hoo Lee leaving the game, back spasms, Willy Adames finger contusion. How concerned should Giants fans be with both of those injuries?
0: I wouldn't be too concerned right now just because, you know, it's tough to say, like, the extent of his injuries. With Lee, they said he's probably not going to play tonight. Just want to give that back an opportunity to calm down. With Adames, kind of got hit in the thumb on a grounder in the fifth inning that really just spiraled. And you could kind of see him shaking his hand after the game and, you know, or not after the game, during the game. And kind of at that point, you know, they're down 10 runs. There's really no point in trotting him out there. So, you know, kind of get ahead on it, get some treatment on it, and we'll see if Adames is in the lineup today. When I asked Vitello about it yesterday, he said they'll kind of just check and see on it. But as of right now, wouldn't be too concerned, but it is just something to be cognizant of going forward.
2: I thought Casey looked pretty good in left field yesterday. He got a lot of action, and I thought for the most part, I mean, he had the tough play down the line that got a little by him, but I thought he looked all right, and I think his arm obviously is going to play at a lot of different positions, but in terms of tracking a ball, I thought he looked like he had, you know, he was going to be a pretty proficient outfielder. Did you like what you saw from him?
0: I mean, considering he hasn't started a game in left field since high school, I think he handled himself all right. And I think the thing with Schmidt is I don't think he's necessarily going to be the everyday left fielder with Elliot Ramos being injured. But I think he can be a little bit of a skeleton key as far as, you know, finding opportunities to get Bryce Eldridge in the lineup a little more consistently going forward. And I'm having a story, you know, published on the tonight about, you know, I talked to Posey about, you know, Eldridge's playing time. That's going to go up in hopefully the next hour or so. But, you know, Schmidt, a lot of the backlog with Eldridge is just a result of how this roster is constructed. And if there can be days where Schmidt goes out to left, that clears up either first base or DH. And, you know, Schmidt himself said, I wouldn't expect gold glove caliber defense, but if he can hold his own with the way that his bat has been, he's leading this team with 8 homers and an OPS. If he can hold his own on defense and still provide that offense, that gives the Giants a lot of options going forward with Elliot Ramos being injured for the time being. They do have a lot of options as far as left fielders. It's like, weirdly, like a crazy amount of options, like 5 guys, like Drew Gilbert. You have both your, like, Eric Haas and Jesus Rodriguez to play there. Will Brennan could play there as well. But I do think, you know, if Schmidt continues to look good out there, I wouldn't be surprised if we saw him continue to get more reps out there.
2: So you're posting an article on the Bay Area News Group site. Where can people find this article that's going to get dropped soon if they want to click on it?
0: I always say Bay Area News Group, you can eat San Jose Mercury News, East Bay Times, whatever you want to call us, as long as you read, as long as you subscribe.
2: Okay. So you sat down with Posey in like a one-on-one setting? Was that what it was?
0: I sat down with him before the game, yes.
2: Okay.
0: On Monday.
2: What was his tone? You know, like, because I'm like, cannot wait for this article to drop. Just overall, like, what was his tone? Was he content, frustrated? Like, I don't know.
0: I mean, we isolated to the Eldridge issue. I didn't want to belabor the point. But, you know, Posey's always very calm. He's always, you know, very, you know, level head on the shoulders. He's never going to get too high, never going to get too low when he's talking to us. But he was very understanding of the fact that it is like a really weird, you know, situation that I don't know if weird is the right way to say it, but it is definitely a difficult situation with Eldridge right now because, you know, Eldridge doesn't have a lot of positional flexibility and the roster is, you know, kind of a logjam. And there's not really a lot of things that they can do right now. So it's kind of understanding that, yes, you know, in an ideal world, they would like Eldridge to get a little more playing time, but, you know, Eldridge is taking everything in stride. He's, you know, for a 21-year-old, he's very mature. He's, you know, he's kind of attacking this. He's saying, all right, how can I best prepare for those days when I don't start? How can I adjust my routine to pinch hit? But, you know, for Eldridge's development long-term, you know, it is going to be, you know, a looming question of, you know, is this the best thing for him right now?
1: Talking with Justice De Los Santos here, covering the Giants of the Bay Area News Group, and he's having a one-on-one conversation with Buster Posey about Bryce Eldridge. It's going to be dropping momentarily. Find it there wherever you find San Jose Mercury News, East Bay Times. Also, got his YouTube channel up, Splash Considerations. Give him a follow there, as well as, of course, 95.7 The Game. Speaking of development, Justice, I liked what I've seen from Trevor McDonald here at the big league level. I know when Logan Webb, he's supposed to come back, he's going to have a rehab assignment soon, so probably see him sooner rather than later. I'm afraid, and I think a lot of Giants are afraid, that once Logan comes back, Trevor's going to get optioned back down, and I think a lot of them are feeling like, hey, it's not like Hauser and Malley have really solidified that 4-5 spot. You've got Ray, you've got Webb.

0: You got Roop. Is there a chance that even when Logan comes back, Trevor McDonald could stay up?
1: I think it's definitely a consideration. I think it probably at this juncture would have to be in a relief role, which is kind of the big question of, like, would you want to keep him in this bullpen and risk him not being, you know, consistently stretched out? With Hauser, it's a little bit difficult to move off him. He has looked really good in his last three outings. I think he's only allowed three earned runs in his last four starts. He also pitched through that windstorm in West Sacramento on Sunday. But he is on a multi-year contract, and, you know, considering that he's pitched well in these last couple outings, I doubt they're going to move him out of the rotation. Malley, it's a little bit more different of a situation. He's only on the one-year deal. They're not kind of beholden to him in the same way that they would be with Hauser. He's kind of been hot and cold, and, like, the hot starts have been really good. The cold starts have been really bad. So I think that's definitely a conversation that they're having. As far as if they're going to move off him, you know, right when, you know, Webb is ready to return, I don't think so. I think Malley does have an extensive track record of being really solid at the major league level. So I do think that once Webb is ready to return, I don't think there's really a clear runway for McDonald to stay in the rotation. As to whether they want to keep him as a reliever, like, the bullpen hasn't looked as great in the month of May as it did in April. And maybe there's some consideration there as far as a multi-inning role or maybe a one-inning role. But I do think that, you know, it's tough because they do want to keep him stretched out. It was the same reason they sent down Blade Tidwell a couple weeks back. So we'll wait and see. And all Trevor McDonald can really do is continue to pitch well, because he's had a really weird career in the sense that, like, his numbers at AAA have never been good. But the second he gets an opportunity in the majors, and I think it's a result of not pitching in the PCL, the second he comes up in the majors, he just turns into a different guy.
2: Where are the big three guys at, Chapman, Devers, Adames, in terms of just where this team is relative to where they wanted to be? Are these guys, like, really frustrated? Are they just keeping their heads down? Are they showing that, you know, this team still has fight? I wonder where those guys are at with this team right now, because, you know, a lot is, I mean, you make a $650 million investment long-term into those guys, and you want them to not only lead by example, but lead by spirit. And I wonder where their spirit's at right now.
1: I will say I'm not in the clubhouse every single hour of the day, so we only get that 50-minute sure. window. But all three of these guys, they definitely run pretty even keel. They're and, you know, they've been playing this game long enough that they know how to navigate stretches like this. You know, if you talk to Chapman or Adames or Devers, they're never going to get, you know, super high when things are going well. They're never going to get too super low when things aren't going well. Like, we've talked with Chapman a decent amount of times throughout his struggles, and, you know, he's just pretty even keeled. You know, if you just dropped into a conversation and you didn't have any context, you wouldn't know whether the team was 50 games above 500 or 50 games below 500. And same thing with Adames. You know, he's kept it, he's maintained his perspective, you know, even amidst some of his offensive struggles. So I think that's a good thing to have too. You know, just these guys that are going to run pretty even neutral, regardless of whether or not things are going well. I know it's a cliche for a reason, you know, to have those types of guys, but no, it is important to know exactly what you're getting out of your core guys on any given day, and that they're not going to be affected by the ebbs and flow of a season.
2: How big of a void is the Patrick Bailey one? Because we're not in the clubhouse. We don't see how this team is. Like, was he a leader on this team? Was he kind of just a young player trying to find his way? You know, because I it feels like this team really loves Daniel Susak, and I like him too. But I don't think he'll be the only person filling that void. Is there any void with Bailey not on this team anymore?
1: He definitely is somebody that pitchers did enjoy playing with. And, you know, you can argue about, you know, the value of defensive metrics or whether they're overrated or properly rated and things like that. But I think the fact of the matter is, you know, regardless of how you feel about Bailey, he was a two-time Gold Glove Award winner. And, you know, even in the ABS era, he's still consistently been able to steal strikes. Or was rather able to consistently steal strikes for the Giants. And, you know, Daniel Susak, Jesus Rodriguez have only, what, maybe 20, 25 combined games under their belt. Now, it does help having Eric Haas in that mix to kind of help them out as they, you know, get their way, find their bearings at the major league level. And, you know, as of right now, they just don't really have an everyday catcher. So I guess that's really what you're missing with Bailey, although the counterpoint, by the end of it, you didn't really have him as the everyday catcher. But, you know, even with the offense, and I think this is why the Guardians valued him so much, even with the lack of offense, you know, he still is one of the best receivers in the game. So I think that's what you're missing more than anything is the receiving, the game calling. It's one of those things where you don't really realize it until you're not watching it anymore. And you know, Bailey definitely wasn't perfect as a defender. It feels like there was some times where he was trying to frame up some balls instead of receiving them. But, you know, there is a noticeable difference when Patrick Bailey was behind the plate versus Susek and Rodriguez and Haas with respect to those three.
0: Justice, great stuff this morning. I'll leave you with this one, just one more. We're two games away from the 50-game mark. They're 20-28. Is this just who the Giants are going to be the rest of the season?
1: It's hard to say. That's my cop-out answer. You never know. I will say this. I went down a rabbit hole about a week ago, and I was curious. In San Francisco Giants history, how far have these Giants teams gotten below 500 and still made the playoffs? And since the Giants moved to San Francisco, there has only been one instance where they've like really been like well under 500 and still missed the playoffs. That was 2003 when they were 7 games below 500. They peaked at 9 this year. The last time they were 10 games below was 2019. And most of these Giants teams that make the playoffs, it's like they never were below 500. It's like they were one game below or three games below. So just going by that of, you know, getting this far below 500, the track record isn't well. And I'm sure if you did this with any other franchise, it'd probably be the same. But there's also, you know, it's hard to also not let your mind wander to the 2019 Nationals, where it's like they had a really rough start to the season. They, you know, ended up winning the World Series. Not saying the Giants are going to win the World Series, but, you know, there's still a lot of baseball left to be played. And we've seen these moments where, like, they rattle off three games and it's like, oh, they might be turning a corner, but they can never really – it's weird. They've never won that fourth game in a row this season. But so that's my long-winded way of saying we got a lot of baseball left and time will tell.
0: We do, and we'll be tapping in with you all season long. Justice, thank you so much, and we'll look forward to the article being released momentarily.
1: Yes, sir. Y'all have a good one.
0: There we go.
2: You too.
0: Justice De Los Santos covers the Giants for the Bay Area News Group, and yeah, catch the latest article he's going to be putting out for the Mercury Times and East Bay Times in his sit-down with Buster Posey talking about Bryce Eldridge. Can't wait for some of the nuggets to come out of that one, Joe. Yeah, and you can also check out his YouTube channel as well, Splash Considerations. I just had to ask him straight up. I was like, we're about the 50-game mark. This team is – I feel like this is just who they are. They're just gonna, he said it right there. Like, oh, they win a couple games. Yeah, but then they lose a couple games. So it's like one step forward, two steps back. This is who they've been the last couple years. And until they show anything different, I'm just going to go off what they've shown me, Joe. And it's just been mediocre to below average. Which is unfortunate because heading into the season, I did have some high hopes on them, but we're about to be in June, man. And like, you are who you are in June if you head in there. And he said the 2019 Nationals, I don't see a Juan Soto emergence on this Giants squad or a Steven Strasburg, Max Scherzer type of run, Anthony Rendon kind of season.
2: He said 2003 Giants were 9 games under?
0: Seven, he said. That was seven games under in 2003. That's the most they've ever come back under 500.
2: Yeah, because I don't think that's correct. I thought they were wire to wire at a West champs in 2003.
3: They won 100 games.
4: They started 15-2 in 2003.
2: That's what I'm saying. Okay, so
0: it might be a different year.
2: Okay. I just
4: so you got the years crossed.
0: Yeah.
2: There. Yeah. Well, because I'm not trying to be that guy. That team was really good. Because remember, they won the World Series. They lost the World Series in 2002. They lost Kent. And then the very next year, they were incredible. Did you see on the game last night, they brought up the Schmidt game? It's like one of the greatest games in Giants history, regular season. Schmidt in Chicago. They didn't show the play. JT Snow made a play over his shoulder in that game that was like one of the greatest plays I've ever seen in my life.
0: Love JT Snow. Fan favorite as a kid.
2: 13 strikeouts, one walk. He threw like 150 pitches in that one. Schmidt was amazing.
0: Schmidt happens, man. It's Casey Schmidt's the one that's been carrying this team right now. And I didn't hate him in left field last night.
2: So I'm not wrong. That 2003, I thought they were a wire-to-wire NOS champs that year, Sammy.
3: Yep.
0: We got to look into
2: it. Is that correct? Okay, that's correct. Okay.
0: We got to look into it. But
3: I've already looked into it. That's correct.
2: Okay, so because my head was like, what?
0: No, we got to look into
3: thanks, though, Joe.
0: The seven games under... relax. Jesus. We have to look into... He's clearly saw and found a season where they were seven games
2: under.
0: Yeah, I want
2: to know what year that was.
0: And then they made the playoffs still because that right now.
2: But here's the problem with a lot of these playoff like number things. Now there's seven teams that make the playoffs.
0: Yeah, so
2: back in the day when there was only four teams that made the playoffs, like your chance of being an under 500 team and still fighting for a wild card spot were just Way, way different.
0: Correct.
2: Way, way different. I mean, the Giants won 103 games and didn't make the playoffs one year.
0: It's unreal.
2: That's the reason why there's a wild card.
0: I know. Man, we got Landon Roop on the bump tonight going up against Ryan Nelson. And you got Tyler Mahle tomorrow taking on Merrill Kelly, who is not having a good season for the Arizona Diamondbacks. But the Diamondbacks doing what they do, Joe. 23-23. They just kind of hang around and hang around. What's up?
2: Nobody's worried about Chapman. You know, these guys just are what they are.
0: Joe, I'm not worried about justice. Everyone
2: on
0: the Giants.
2: I'm not ripping justice here, but like, I get it. He has to see this guy every day. He's been a really good player for a long time. Don't we see it in a lot of other sports? Like you hit 32, 33, 34 years old, you start showing some decline. Very few guys are like Steph Curry. Like, oh my God, his 30s are better than his 20s. Like, that's what made the Bonds era so spectacular, and most of the guys in that era.
0: Yeah, right? How are they so much better at 38 than they were at 28?
2: You know, like,
0: just hard work and dedication.
2: I think Steiny's been talking about this forever. Like, no, most guys show wear and tear and aren't as good in their 30s as they are in their 20s. Yeah. That's across sports.
0: Also called life. It's just in general. Usually,
2: I'm just going to raise my hand. I am really worried about what's going on with Chapman right now. I think he's taken the offense into the field. I think his defense has been meh all year, and it could be an outlier year, and maybe he bounces back next year. But if you're asking me, like, are you ready to ride or die with Chapman? I'm not riding with him. I'm dying. He's gone. Like, I see ya. Like, what? And look, he's had a great career. He's had a great career. If you're asking me if I'm buying more stock into him or I'm selling my stock right now, if you ask me today, I'm selling the stock.
0: Well, what do you do with him? You have to keep playing him, right?
2: I'm shorting him. I'm flipping him and I'm adding money to it.
0: Hold on. You have to keep playing him, though. That's the thing. They're going to.
2: And I don't want to.
0: What's the alternative? Sorry, I put you on the spot as you're drinking some water. But what is the alternative?
2: What do you mean, what is the alternative?
0: Well, who are you putting in
2: first? I'm exploring trade options to get him out of here.
0: For pennies on the dollar just to get him out?
2: Look, Joe, when you know Trey Lance is not your starting quarterback and you have Brock Purdy, you just pivot.
0: Yeah, but
2: you get whatever you can get. When you know you have Schmidt playing as well as he is right now, right? Like, you have to trust your gut and you need to do something bold. Again.
0: So has the emergence of Casey Schmidt made Matt Chapman expendable to trade? That's it. That's the question.
2: It feels like it.
0: Okay. Then let's do it. Then what are we waiting for?
2: Well, I think you're waiting for anyone else to want him back in return and him to approve a no trade situation, because he does have a no trade clause. So you're going to have him say hello to that.
0: He's 33, batting .218 with one home run and 16 RBIs.
2: Just look at the at bat quality.
0: It's awful.
2: I mean, he blooped one down the line the other day. We were ready to throw a ticker taper parade for him.
0: He's slugging .307. His on-base percentage is .293. Sam, what are you doing with this guy?
4: Oh, no, I was going to put a bow on this this Giants under .500 thing. Just a quick search. I think he meant the 2004 team was 8 games below. They finished 91-71 but missed the playoffs.
2: That was the year.
0: Wait, 2014.
2: Bonds had a great year that year, 46 jacks or something like that. But he hurt his knee down the stretch.
0: Yeah, it must have been 2004, so he just mixed up the seasons. Okay. Yeah, that makes sense.
4: If you want a team that was under .500 and still made the playoffs, though, you can go back to 1987 on August 5th. That Giants team was 53-55, and they still made the playoffs.
2: 53-55. That was the old NL Western division. Mm-hmm. You guys don't remember those days.
0: No,
2: Atlanta Braves.
0: Joe, we weren't alive. We don't remember.
2: 87 is one of the seminal teams in my life.
0: Sure.
2: In terms of Giants fans that were older than me, they were in love with that team.
0: How old were you? Six?
2: Five, six.
4: Yeah. It was a 16-year playoff drought.
0: There you go.
2: Hey, look, dude, my son is 2.5 and he's watching everything.
0: He's locked in. I know.
2: You know?
0: He's hitting you with baseball. He's hitting you around the nuts.
2: Dude.
0: You were on the show call the other day. LJ, Oh, my nuts.
4: Sound like Robbie Ray with that.
0: I was on speakerphone in the car, and Benny was laughing his ass off.
2: So we have foam baseballs, and then we have foam golf balls, and I will pitch him overhand. He doesn't want to hit off the tee at home anymore. He wants me to pitch to him.
0: Of course.
2: And so I'm pitching, and he's ripping the ball, and we had to pull all the pictures off the walls. Yeah, he's going to break everything in my house.
0: We were hitting at San Pablo Park in Berkeley. They have really big, nice fields there. They have a couple different diamonds you can go to. And it's so cute because Nora wants to be included too when Benny's hitting. And she wants to try to pitch like Dad does. But her attempts is looking like Carly Rae Jepsen or 50 Cent, where it's just down, just straight. She's just throwing it straight down. But I appreciate her trying. She's a lefty, by the way, hitting.
3: Oh, really?
0: Yeah, we're like cultivating that.
3: I like that.
2: But Gunnar Henderson?
0: A little bit.
2: She'll field righty, but she'll hit lefty?
0: We're going Kurtz, but sure.
2: Okay.
0: Yeah. She likes her on-base percentage.
3: Can we just...
2: War as the sole metric to determine value kind of drives me nuts.
0: He has a .9 this year, Matt Chapman.
2: Yeah, he's got the highest war of him, Devers, and Adamas, and...
0: That is kind of insane.
2: Yeah, but doesn't that kind of also tell you that that stat is a little flawed?
0: Yeah.
2: Has he been the best of those three? Just watching every day.
0: No, he's not.
2: Okay, I don't even know who does. I'm sure it's Casey Schmidt. Who has the highest war on the Giants right now?
0: Let's see. Casey Schmidt.
2: He doesn't play defense, though, so who knows?
0: Casey Schmidt this season has a 0.9 war.
2: So he has the same war as Matt Chapman.
0: That's what it looks like, yeah.
2: Yeah, okay. So does that not tell you that statistic is the sole measurement of who's good and who's not? Does that not tell you that is a flawed metric to use when talking about players?
0: I think it's Luis Arraez. He's a 1.8, doubles both those guys. So Arraez has been balling.
2: Which makes total sense,
0: yeah,
2: right?
0: But that makes sense.
2: I always push back on anyone who uses war as the determining factor to this guy's good, this guy's not, this guy's this. Like, we got to have a little more nuance to the conversation.
0: Like any metric, it could be used, it's presented as it is. Use it how you want, but it's not going to be the end-all, be-all. Just like batting average isn't the end-all, be-all. Just like home runs isn't the end-all, be-all. We live in an age, Joe, where we've never had this type of access to the amount of information. And yet we still don't know how to use it correctly.
2: Well,
0: it's unbelievable.
2: I think PFF stats are one thing. I think plus minus in the NBA are another one. You can use it as a supporting argument, as like as something to also back other stuff. But to use it as the sole thing, I push back on it. I think Chapman's been widely mediocre this year, and that's being very nice. And that's defensively. Offensively, he's been awful. Straight up awful. What other thing can you say other than he's been awful? And the fact that he's been a positive tells me that number is all messed up.
0: Rafi Devers, negative 0.6 war this season.
2: Devers. Well, he's been terrible defensively,
0: that's what it takes into account.
2: Yeah. Slightly above average offensively.
0: Bryce Eldridge
2: has been terrible.
0: He has negative 0.3.
2: Yeah, I didn't need that stat to tell me that he's been bad.
0: He had two hits yesterday, though.
2: That was nice.
0: Let's keep the positive momentum going. And we'll probably see Casey Schmidt, I would assume, in the infield today. If Willy Adames is going to be out, maybe they shift him at second base. Do they put Haas in left? What do you think they do here today?
2: Joe, you know what I want?
0: What do you want?
2: I want an all-catcher outfield one day. Because that's what we're looking for. We put Jesus in center. We put Susak in left. We put Haas in right field. We just roll with it. We'll put Schmidt at catcher.
0: Is there any 5-star player within the Giants organization? 5-star person? Tony Vitello, what star is he? That's a good question, actually. Where would you rank him?
2: Right now he's like a 1 or a 2. Because he hasn't done anything. Like, he's just you gotta do more.
0: He is a 3. But his reviews are only like 5 or 6. He doesn't have enough reviews to fully put stock into the stars.
2: I would agree.
0: We don't know. If I'm going off stars of the current players, as we put a bow on the theme of today, which is our Yelp reviews, the Giants don't have 1 5-star. I don't even know if they have a 4-star right now, because Devers, he's been a 4-star, fringe 5-star in the past as a hitter.
2: He's like a 2 right now.
0: He's like a 2, exactly.
2: Yeah.
0: He's been a 2. I mean... Logan Webb,
2: he was maybe at 1.5, but not anymore. Like, right now he's hurt and he's had a tough year.
0: I mean, where do you put Robbie Ray and Landon Roop? Those are probably your high, and Luis Arraez maybe is your other guy.
2: Trevor McDonald.
0: I didn't like when he put him in the bullpen. I don't want him in the bullpen right now.
2: And this thing that just because you signed, Hauser to a multi-year deal.
0: I know Justice is saying that's probably what the team is
2: thinking. No, that's what they're thinking. I know.
0: So he has to say that. But Malley, I was like, who is he to take up innings from Trevor McDonald, who all he's been is hot.
2: Malley has been bad.
0: Yes, he's been bad. All right. This has been a fun show today. Want to put some final thoughts on it, Carter? Should we do that?
5: It's time for final thoughts.
3: wrapping up the show with our final takes on the Morning Roast.
0: Hey, Spadoni.
5: Shut up.
0: I love that one. What's our final takes today?
2: I'll give you mine. You know you're down bad as a franchise when Jacoby Brissett doesn't show up to the facility because he wants a new deal. I mean, I thought I drew the line at Juwan Jennings a couple of years ago when I said, like, this right here is the line that I draw for the NFL in terms of not reporting. No, no. They always say, you know, you don't know what someone's rock bottom's going to be. It could always get worse. Arizona, the Cardinals, you guys might get figured out. You have a nice roster outside of that, like McBride. You got some nice receivers. You drafted my boy Jeremiah Love. Jacoby Brissett decided to not show up to OTAs because he wants a new deal. Yikes.
0: Niners start their organized team activities a week from tomorrow, Joey.
2: Is it a group trip to Cabo?
0: Maybe Cancun. You come on. You wish you were on that trip with the khakis and the little polo. You'd fit in perfectly over there.
4: No
0: you
4: substations would. Down there.
0: There is no. Well, they have other things in Mexico.
2: They've got everything else.
0: They got other things
2: They've
0: in
2: got
0: Mexico.
2: Everything Ask else.
4: Stephon Diggs.
0: I'll be going this summer. I will be.
2: Where are you going?
0: Probably Cancun because Nicole's dad lives there.
2: So, really?
0: Yeah, she has a lot of family in Mexico.
2: Oh.
0: Her mom came up to help us for a couple months. She actually lives in Mexico. So, yeah. We got ties down there, baby. Oh, yeah. Yeah. Been fun. I've never been. Never been to Mexico.
2: Serious?
0: Not even the border. Not even Tijuana. No, never been. Haven't been to Canada either.
2: I've been to Mexico a variety of times. I love it.
0: Well, everyone does.
6: Mexico's far more fun than Canada.
2: Way.
6: Let me tell you.
2: Well, it's like not even close.
6: Let me tell you.
4: That sounds like an unfair comparison.
0: I'm just saying that we're sandwiched between two other countries, and I haven't been to either of them. So that's
2: Dude,
0: why I
2: the
0: said
2: best
0: that.
2: Part no, about any yeah. any Mexican beach you go on, you can get anything you want. Like, yeah,
0: oh.
2: Mota, coca, you want to ride an ATV.
0: You can't get cocaine on the beach in Mexico.
2: Yes, you can. You can get anything you want. You can get, yeah, thank you, Carter. What is this guy talking about? A bucket of Coronas? You literally can get anything you want if you just walk up and down the beach. Am I wrong?
6: That's, yeah, I mean, you can literally get anything.
2: They're like, do you want to go out on this boat and jet ski? You're like, yeah, sure, it doesn't sound safe, but let's do it. Like, you could do anything. I love Mexico.
0: Maybe I'll get some Botox or something when I'm down there. Might need some.
6: Got the You'll look great. Feet.
0: I'll look great. Thanks. It's cheaper. It's cheap. Why
6: yeah,
0: not?
6: Yeah, it is.
2: You
6: it
2: can is. Literally get anything you want. I got a 49er wicker basket hat. You know those sun hats?
0: Sure.
2: A logoed 49er one on the beach, dude. They have everything.
0: 650. Shasky can hold Trent Taylor's luggage in Cabo. Trent Taylor's still there?
2: Wait, what's the show that we all like on HBO?
0: White Lotus.
2: White Lotus. It's a White Lotus situation.
0: I would love for us to
2: And
0: go
2: the
0: to
2: killer
0: White Lotus.
2: Is the substation.
0: Oh, my God. They need to bring that back. Where are we going? By the way, Love Island coming back USA for a new season in a couple weeks. Can't wait for that, baby. Right, Cardi, me locked in?
2: See, you talk like a man who has not been to Mexico and doesn't realize as you're walking down the beach with your family, someone will be whispering in your ear, Mota, Mota, Mota. Am I wrong?
6: No, you're right.
2: Every time, Coca, Mota.
0: The only Mota Corona? I acknowledge is Guillermo Mota. Right, Sammy? Like that transition?
4: Oh, no, that's a name I haven't heard in a long time. World Series champion, Yamamoto.
0: What are you talking?
4: My final thought is, what do you guys think of this story? I guess the Vegas Golden Knights, after beating the Ducks in the last round of the Stanley Cup playoffs, declined to let the media in afterwards to talk to them. And as a result, the NHL is stripping them of their second-round pick in this year's draft and fining head coach John Tortorella $100,000.
2: Tortorella?
4: Flagrant,
2: he's still around?
4: He's still going. For flagrant violations of the NHL Stanley Cup playoff media regulations. I kind of like stripping of draft picks as punishment here. But
2: I actually respect it.
0: No, that's a big no-no. You have to like speak to the media.
2: That's
4: after a win.
0: For sure, yeah.
2: I respect it.
4: And that's after a win, too. Like, you guys won. You should want to top the media.
0: It's also a dangerous precedent to just have like a head coach refuse to do that. So you have to lay down the law immediately and say, oh, you're going to do that? Then you're not going to draft anyone.
4: Honestly, I wish the NBA would do similar things, but not just with media stuff, but like with tanking. Like if they say, you know what, you're tanking, you don't get your draft pick this year. That's what I would like to see.
0: Can I ask you guys a question?
4: No.
0: You get all three of you. And Sam, you particular, because you ask questions to like from the media perspective at the games.
4: I do.
0: Do we like when players bring like their little kids
2: no.
0: onto the stands?
2: I think that they use them as a meat shield. Like again, the way I have no problem with your family being on the floor or whatever, sure. Like at certain times. But when you're answering from the media, I think that there needs to be, unless it's like a historic milestone moment. You know what I mean? Like, hey, I just broke a record.
4: Like Stephen Riley.
2: Yeah, exactly.
0: There's appropriate times for
2: There's a time and a place. Okay. And I think when, let's say your team just lost and you got ejected. That's not the time to bring your kid
0: out. That's why I bring it up. Because Joel Embiid, when they lost their series, I believe he had his son or daughter with him. I forget which one. But, like, everyone was crushing him. He was like, you can't be doing that. I was like, yes and no. He has the right to do it if he wants to. But I'm still going to ask him a question that's you might not like. Just because your kid's there, I don't know. What does that
4: say?
0: Hey,
4: my kid's there. Why are you asking me about why I suck?
2: I agree. A time and a place. A time and a place.
0: Time and a place tomorrow, 6 a.m. Sound good, guys?
6: Wait, I want to give one final thought, is I want to give a happy birthday to Guru. Today is Guru's birthday.
2: No way!
6: And Guru's just one of the best dudes I've ever met in my life. Today's his birthday, so pop on me, Goo. Love you.
0: 40 again? How did you know it was his birthday?
6: Because I'm his friend and I care,
0: No,
6: Joe.
0: Hold on. How did you know that? Did he tell you?
6: No, because I care.
2: You have it in your phone from last year.
6: I know when your birthday is.
0: When is it?
6: No idea. Don't care.
0: Thank you.
2: When's mine?
4: November 26th.
0: Be honest.
2: 28th.
4: I was actually pretty close.
6: The YouTube chat knew.
0: Because he said it.
6: And I confirmed.
4: Shout out Jazz fan.
0: Steiny and birthday boy next. Fremont Bank, here for you, here for good.
4: Frisky.
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4: For what? 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
3: He brings the perspective.
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6: Get off me, text line.
3: He's truly one of a kind.
4: That is wow.
7: Oh, my God.
3: Oh. And he's doing a great job.
5: I need you to man up and say what you really want to say.
8: Diamond, you're doing a great job.
6: Daryl Guru the Johnson.
3: And together, they are Stymie and Guru.
5: Yeah.
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5: All righty.
4: Oh, wow.
5: All right.
4: Yeah. I appreciate it.
5: Yeah, special day brewing today. Daryl the Guru Johnson turning his infidelity.
4: Norm put my number out there. I had to delete it on Facebook. Hey, Pop. He put the number out there.
5: Oh, I didn't see the number.
4: The official number. I had to delete that, baby. Hey, Pop. Pop, slow down, baby. We got Guru Matt. Thank you, guys, man.
5: Yeah, happy. What do you want us to do? 40?
4: Well, go 50.
5: 50.
4: Yeah,
5: 50. 50th birthday for Guru.
4: But Stanley, I feel 30 because I'm hooping.
5: Oh, boy.
4: Well, I'll just leave that there. When I stop hooping, then I'm on my official number, man. But well, thank you all.
5: It's kind of like the Warriors. You know,
4: oh,
5: they may feel
4: God.
5: 50, but they're really, you know.
4: What 70. Did last night age him?
5: Oh,
4: because before you answer, I didn't see Wilt. I didn't see Beal. What Wembanyama is to – I think the world are now Spurs fans. That was captivating. I had three vines going, four plus you all. What happened to you guys last night?
5: I watched the real – middle of an epic drama series right now.
4: One of the best games ever in the Western Conference Finals. I know you saw it,
5: checked the Giants out and was like, all right, they're done.
4: Ooh, they just left right for the Wolves, man.
5: And then, you know, after my Wolves lost, I'll catch the Western Conference Finals like game two and three.
4: Can I admit an error on my birthday?
5: Sure.
4: It is not Anthony Edwards' league. It's Wembanyama's. Steiny, it's breathtaking. Bonte texted me, I need a sports cigarette. I said, that's my line. But how far are we behind that or those two teams? And Caruso, my God.
5: Well, Goo.
4: Jesus.
5: It's enough to make you want to change your strategy if you're an NBA team.
4: I'm bringing Porzingis back because that's the closest thing to Wimby. You're going to laugh, light a candle, open your Bible because the dude's different. His body type, he ain't Wimby. I'm not saying that, but he's damn man. What do they call the go ahead. Sorry, it's my birthday. I'm messing up.
5: Okay.
4: They got it in the word in the street when you're a version of somebody, but you're not really Robert Redford.

0: they call
1: a
0: you.
1: Poor man's?
0: Yeah, there we go. A poor man's Wimby. But damn it, man, that was sobering, but scintillating at the same time. What a performance. And then he hits the three from the logo. I got Steph vibes. They were down three when he took that shot. Drained it.
1: You know, when you watch, I've told you this over the years, that watching Steph Curry, I have never shaken my head more at just, wow. I can't believe
0: okay.
1: this.
0: All right, I'm with you.
1: I can't believe it. And
0: but now,
1: in a different way now, for the last couple years, and you know, punctuated with a game like last night.
0: Right.
1: How can you bring an old guy onto the Warriors? I don't care who he is. How can you look at the Spurs and the Thunder?

0: NBA.
1: Wow.
0: The Warriors have four of them.
1: Wow, man.
0: And you want to bring in, not you, but people want to bring in a fifth old guy, whether it's LeBron or Kawhi.
2: There's not 10 Wimbys.
0: We can't do that. We can't do that unless we're acknowledging we're just trying to put on a show next year. We're just trying to put on a show.
1: Wow.
0: But we're not, you know, whatever we do next year, if that's the way you go, we're just about putting a show on. We're still not serious about, you know, trying to rebuild this thing. I don't know how else you can see it after you watch those teams.
2: You're not wrong. And I feel a lot of that. But at the end of the day, you can't be so, like, the way you speak with that energy, Steiny, it makes me feel like, and I wonder what the fans think, that there are Wimbys running around everywhere. So you can't overreact because this dude is incredible. So you got to make yourself the best version of yourself. How do you do that if you continue to go down old street?
0: You don't pour all your assets into next year.
2: Oh,
0: it's preposterous.
2: So what do you suggest they do?
0: I mean,
2: because 30 is the show when he's healthy. He is the show, but he's not what we're watching Wimby do. And that's no shade at Steph. This is different. It's bigger. It's taller. It's like watching Plastic Man play ball, but he's got team right around him. He's got guy. They couldn't bring the ball up half exactly court without Fox. But
0: you're saying everything I'm telling you. So what do you want to do? You want to get LeBron James?
2: That's where we're going to stop.
0: So for one year, we can be the eighth.
2: What can we do? I'm asking you, what can we do?
0: Start to rebuild. Start to think about 3 years
2: from
0: now.
2: Then you got to talk to Steph and have a real conversation. Like, it might not. It's time. I don't want that. I'm keeping it real. It's time. I don't think it's time. The prime time games. When Steph is healthy, Steph, you listening, you know I love you. But right now, Wembanyama has surpassed. He is must-see TV. Steiny, there's not 30 or 29 other Wimbys running around the league.
0: So that doesn't mean you don't try to get four or five young guys that can compete with them, because the old guys ain't even in their league.
2: Wow.
0: Do you think it's a coincidence that LeBron, Curry, Durant, Kawhi, Butler, wow, Klay Thompson, Draymond Green, Kyrie Irving, Anthony Davis, Embiid, Lillard, do you think it's a coincidence that they're not in the playoffs?
2: Well, I'm down on this guy. The Durant one, Steiny, he got hurt. Okay, that's one.
0: Okay.
2: LeBron was a top four seed and their best player.
0: That's
2: that
0: right.
2: He could have helped.
0: And how old was that best player?
2: He's young.
0: Right.
2: Luka.
0: Thank you.
2: But it was injury is what I'm saying. So
0: right,
2: some of those names, I guess I'm saying on my
0: right
2: birthday, I'm giving him a pass.
0: Right. LeBron's not in the postseason because he had to have a 27-year-old star to advance. He didn't. They're done. Curry and Draymond can't advance anymore. Kevin Durant, that team might have been able to beat the Lakers, but
2: I got you.
0: They wouldn't have beat the Lakers if the Lakers were healthy. Kawhi Leonard, his team didn't even make the playoffs.
2: Does LeBron make us better the way right now that we're constructed? My answer before you go would be hell yes. I think that's the goal. Not look and compare us to San Antonio, because that's obvious.
0: Okay.
2: The league is on notice.
0: Okay, so you want to get better for 1 year. And then what?
2: Ooh, I don't get paid. I'm with you.
0: I don't either, but I'm telling you that I don't see how you can watch these games and these playoffs and even watch a team like Minnesota get handled by the San Antonio Spurs and think that the Golden State Warriors are a move away with a veteran type player.
2: Okay, now real quick, I know they're not a move. They're moves away. I lowered my bar. I just want the Warriors and Steph to make the playoffs.
0: Okay,
2: LeBron gets us to that mark.
0: I'm worried about after that now, because the playoffs mean nothing. The playoffs mean nothing if you're a 7 seed.
2: Are we so sure for this team where they're at now?
0: if they're lucky to be a 7 seed. Mm. Come on, Goo.
2: I'm not saying you're wrong.
0: This is preposterous.
2: You said now they might be playing to the max.

0: asses of just to get asses in the seats.
1: Yeah, yeah.
0: So LeBron would help that.
1: Great. I'm not saying, that's great. But don't tell me you're serious if you bring LeBron James in here.
0: And I'm not telling
1: –
0: well, I am, I guess, because now I lowered my bar. Not, I want them to make – give me a series.
1: So does lowering your bar mean you're willing to forsake some stuff in the future?
0: I think we're going to find out.
1: I think we're going to find out.
0: Every outlet and every Mark Spears and everybody that joins this station, our guy, Ferdale, like – All the talk right now is the Warriors are going to go down the Geritol aisle.
1: Yeah, that's been their talk since Durant got here, and they haven't gotten anybody.
0: Nikki.
1: I mean, how you cannot watch that game last night again.
0: I'm not saying you're wrong,
1: and say,
0: man.
1: Let's go get an old guy. I mean,
0: I just think that's what they're going to do.
1: Well, that's dumb. That's stupid. They got to start getting younger as fast as they can.
0: Man.
1: What's coming up on the 888-957. Happy birthday, buddy. 888-957-9570 is the number. Guru is, Leah, years old today. And we're having a lot of fun. We're going to have a lot of fun. We're going to have fun despite the Giants and despite the Golden State Warriors. What's coming up on the game is brought to you by Fremont Bank, here for you, here for good. This segment also brought to you by Crystal Geyser Alpine Spring Water.
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0: this unrealistic about where they are. That's all. Just now, I it's just unbelievable to me that they're actually thinking about getting older. I mean, I can't believe it. That's just all I can't believe it.
1: I'm gonna bring up our guy R Double, Raymond Ritter, because you know he hangs on like Van Gundy did to Zoe Morning's leg with the stat that when Jimmy played and was upright, the Warriors record. Okay, and the reason I bring that up, without you hitting the low hanging fruit, because it's easy, Steiny. What if they're over there thinking if Steph didn't miss 40 games? I know he did. If Jimmy didn't go down and Moody didn't go down, what if they're truly looking themselves in the mirror? Shout out Michael Jackson, team in the mirror. And they think, Steiny, we're not truly a 37-win team. And we're going to try to build and hope off of that.
0: It sounds to me like you'd be okay with next year weaseling into the playoffs as an 8 seed, even knowing you're going to be worse the following year. And here's...
1: Now I got to ask you, how do you know...
0: Well, if you're going to have LeBron, Curry, and Draymond, and Butler on the team, like, how much better can you get over the next 2 or 3 years? None. You can't get better because you've got 4 key guys all getting worse.
1: Well, what if I slow down the process of what just transpired this season to where it's obvious, no shade in anybody, our young guys are not good enough.
0: Right, so we need more young guys. That's the way I look at it. We need more young guys.
1: So how do you go about that? Well, you said you would trade and try to get more draft.
0: For the life of me, I can't believe that all people talk about is, well, they missed on Kuminga and Wiseman. Yes, they did. How was the dynasty built?
1: Yeah, homegrown.
0: Through the draft. Clay, Steph, Draymond. It's the only way to go.
1: But they're loyal to two guys that are still remaining from that regime.
0: Yeah.
1: Draymond and Steph. And now you went and got Jimmy Butler. And you know, the transmission went on that. Steiny, I'm telling you, man, I hope you know my basketball eyes see what you're saying. I'm just telling you all that Joe Lacob and Mike Dunleavy look like they've come to a conclusion along with Steph and Dre.
0: Why would you say that? Just because they brought Kerr back?
1: Well, that's part of it. And
0: I don't think Kerr necessarily means they're going to get a veteran in here.
1: I'm telling you this. Until they do something with Draymond, and we're going to find out here in a month or two, then I don't think they're serious about the future.
0: Well, if they can't do anything with Draymond, that's one thing. Then let him play this year and get him out of here at the end of the year, or try to move him during the regular season. Like, that's fine. You might not be able to move Draymond, but you've got to get this thing moving. It's in reverse. And the reason it's in reverse is because of the age of all their good players. It's in reverse. And LeBron coming in here, I don't even think they're, like, it just... We got to get on with it, is what I got to. I don't know.
1: And as breathtaking as Wembanyama was, Steiny, I'm looking at Dylan Harper. I'm looking at Vassell. I'm like, their whole rod, the castle.
0: Exactly.
1: They like
0: exactly.
1: This could be a bad analogy. Yeah, Steiny, I would love to go out with Halle Berry when I was single, but what if I didn't have the necessary the skill set or the tools or the looks to get her? So I settle for what I can get. And right now, I feel like that's what the Warriors are doing. Adding to an older core, they know, but there's some...
0: Stupid. It's dumb. Sorry. And here's the other thing. Like, this is what I'm saying. Honestly, you might have thought one way at the end of the year with the Warriors. Oh, yeah, Butler and Steph and blah, blah, blah. And what I'm telling you is, after watching the playoffs again this year, that the San Antonio Spurs and Oklahoma City Thunder, to me, are saying, the quick fix ain't going to work. It ain't going to work. And we've got to start the process somehow. We've got to figure it out, either with Steph or without. But we've got to get younger players in here.
1: Do you think the Warriors are being hard-headed? Would that be too strong? Or
0: I think they've just
1: denial.
0: They've put themselves in a position where they are in big trouble right now.
1: Now, I'm not here to defend them. And Johnny.

0: Cochran, they won four titles through that draft that you talk about. So, again, we got to act like – we can't act like peasants, like we're starving. There were some rich times here. So, maybe what – again, I keep throwing out the L word, loyalty. You can't – you know, you can't just build another dynasty that fast.
1: You're right. You can't.
0: So, because of feelings and IOUs, per se – I guess they're riding it out to the end.
1: Okay.
0: But when is the end? Because
1: Whenever Steph decides. Here's the other thing. I guess it's whenever Steph decides. If Steph says three more years, then
0: you could be on to something.
1: Then what do we do? Can young guys break through or not?
0: I got you.
1: I got you. All right. 888-957-9570 is the number. And we will we'll endeavor to get to some calls. I see some calls, and they're coming in, so we'll get to you momentarily.
0: I got to do this. Just, you've watched basketball your whole life. Steiny, outside of Michael Jordan, Kareem Abdul-Jabbar, Magic, Kobe, all the greats that we talk, where is Wimby at 22? We've never seen this, right? We've never seen it.
1: I mean,
0: it's incredible.
1: Yeah. All right. Let's head out to the River Islands guest line in Lathrop. River Islands, isn't it time you discovered the island? River Islands in Lathrop. Let's go out to the 650. Who we got?
2: Am I supposed to announce myself?
1: Oh, it's Bob Fitzgerald of the Golden State Warriors, and we timed this perfectly.
0: Fitz!
1: I think he's got a message for you, Goo.
0: Okay, let me be quiet.
1: And he may have heard me be a little bit pessimistic about the Warriors. Fitz can bring some optimism.
0: What's up, Fitz?
1: The floor is yours, Fitz.
2: Well, first thing I want to say, isn't it Guru's birthday today?
0: It is, Fitz.
2: You have the same birthday as one of my sons.
0: Wow. Small
2: May
0: world,
2: 19th
0: Fitz.
2: Is always a great day. Plus, you sneak in still getting to be a Taurus, which is far and away the best sign, because that's all about loyalty and devotion. And if you're a friend of a Taurus, you're friends for life.
0: Fitz, and I'm the last day before a Gemini, so I take pride in that. Happy birthday your
2: just
0: son.
2: Just remember,
0: dude.
2: Friends will help you move, but real friends will help you move a body.
0: Wow.
2: So that's where the Taurus people are.
0: I love that, Fitz. Right, I'm going to say that one.
1: Ask him to cheer you up.
0: Yeah, Fitz, I'm watching Wembanyama, and we all are, and I'm trying to watch it through the prism of not looking at the Warriors. I can't help it, but any advice for Dub Nation? Because I still think the Warriors can make some moves, but Wembanyamas are not just out there on the street, right?
2: No, this guy is a generational player. I still remember the first preseason game he ever played, where I'm down on the floor at Chase, and he comes out and he's doing the Steph Curry ball handling drill at 7'7".
0: Wow, man.
2: And I'm thinking, oh my God. And I had seen I was in Vegas when he played that exhibition game the year before. And I'm like, this guy, he shoots it like Durant, and he's the size of Gobert. What the hell? And he's gotten better and better, and he is the best defensive player in the league, and he is a force offensively, and he is going to be a problem for the next decade for everyone in the NBA.
0: Wow, Fitz, I'm with you. Real quick, I got to ask you, do you think other GMs and owners, and let's just do Mike D and Lakeup, do you overreact to what you're seeing from the Thunder and the Spurs, or do you, what I told Steiny and the listeners, you focus on what you have, you make a decision, and you go from there?
2: Well, I think, you know, it's okay to acknowledge that the Thunder and the Spurs are fantastic. I mean, this OKC is the defending champs, and San Antonio just won an incredible double overtime game against them, and they also had a great year. But so much of the NBA is about the availability of the main players. We weren't talking about Wembanyama with this last year because, remember, he missed half the season the blood clot issue, and he was gone. So, you know, the Warriors, you have to pull back and just take a breath and say, when Jimmy Butler got hurt, they had won 12 out of 16. They were on pace for a 50-win season. Since they acquired Jimmy, they had the fourth most wins in the NBA for that calendar year, and he got hurt. Then Steph got hurt. Then Moody got hurt. When that happens, you're in trouble as a team. And you could say that with Tyrese Halliburton going out and Tatum going out. If Jaylen Brown went out, like, you don't, when Wembanyama went out, we didn't talk about the Spurs as any kind of contender. So the first thing for the Warriors is Steph Curry healthy, Jimmy Butler healthy, Moses Moody healthy. The problem is the recovery period for Jimmy and Moses. Everyone's acknowledged they're not going to be there at the beginning of the year. And so that makes the decision-making and how you build your team very, very different.
1: Bob Fitzgerald joining us on 95.7 The Game. Hey, Bob, let me ask you this about Steph. I know you know Steph as well as anybody. What's your guess as to what his new normal means?
2: I actually think, you know, and I mean, I'm fortunate, I played some golf with him already and spent some time with him this offseason. I think Steph's going to be fine. I really do. And if this was not a Jimmy Butler torn ACL or, you know, patella tendon like Moody, this is a use thing. This is an age thing. This is a mileage thing. And I think Steph has some treatment opportunities, and then a summer will he'll attack his conditioning a little differently, maybe not as much running and pounding on it. His strength training is fantastic. So I don't see Steph playing 30-something games next year. I think he's going to have a hell of a season because he showed in the Clipper game and even coming back from the 27-game absence, his skill level has not declined. That's the thing. When you see age, it's like, oh, he can't get by a guy. He can't make a shot. He can't get his shot off. No, that's all still there. It's just got to get this soreness and the achiness in the knee kind of handled. I think Rick Celebrini and Steph have a good game plan on this, and I'm really optimistic for him going into the fall for sure.
0: Now, Fitz, I love that, and I appreciate you giving love to your boy, man. But I do want to say this, and I won't run from it. I know these guys don't play with their birth certificate attached to their back, but I don't know what Joe Lacob's plans are. But as a lifelong Warrior fan, if you want to go out and recruit, and you can get a LeBron James, to hell with his age, because I know he can still help and he would be able to help this team. Does that sound far-fetched to you? Or when you hear that, just the possibility, are you in or out?
2: Well, I think, you know, there's a lot of names out there. When you look at the way Joe operates and the way Mike Dunleavy will operate with him, it's the way Steve operates. They're not about laying down and blowing things up. They're about being extremely competitive. So when you have a core of your team, and let's just say it's Jimmy, Steph, and Draymond, you're going to add to that core now to give you the best chance to be competitive now, to give, you know, get a puncher's chance now. You're not going to start trading away a bunch of old guys to get all youngsters. Not yet. You know, that might be in a year or two. That's fine as some of the superstars, you know, retire and move on. But to me, if you're adding now guys that can help you now, clearly there are veteran players with major talent that may be on the move this offseason. And if you don't think the Warriors are calling all 29 other teams to try to acquire people, then you don't know Mike and you don't know kind of Joe's agitation for excellence. They may not get that transaction done, but it doesn't mean they're not going to be in there swinging until the last possible minute to put the best possible roster out there in the fall.
1: Hey, Fitz, thanks for
0: thanks a lot, man.
1: For calling in. Thanks for wishing my man a happy birthday and hit him straight today.
0: And happy birthday to your son.
2: Now, Guru, how old are you?
0: Fabulous 40, Fitz. I feel 40, but yeah.
2: Nice.
0: Yeah.
2: Nothing wrong with 40. I mean, you're not even halfway done. You're still on the front nine.
0: Fitz, I don't know what it is about my number that I'm insecure with. My dad put the real number on Facebook. I went to the pops. You can't give him the real number.
1: 40's not the real number, Fitz.
2: Well, put it this way, it's just a number. You keep that spirit, that
0: there
2: energy, that emotion, and just be a Taurus till the day you die. Hang with your team, your friends, your family forever, and don't take crap from anyone.
0: My man, thank you so
1: much. Fitz. Appreciate you, buddy.
0: Bob Fitzgerald. I appreciate that, man.
1: A television voice for the Golden State Warriors.
0: You and Evan are the best, man.
1: All right.
0: I was like 6'5". Let's see what they say.
1: Let me know when he's hung up.
0: Oh, boy.
1: Yeah, I disagree with him.
0: Shocker. But Stoudy, what if they are looking at it micro year to year until
2: friends
0: it's
2: will
0: over?
2: Help you move, but real friends will help you move a body.
1: I've never heard that one before. I like that.
0: Can
1: one.
0: We decipher that F in the
2: friends will help you move, but real friends will help you move a body.
1: Means they'll be your alibi. Like they would take a
0: right.
1: rap for you.
0: Okay, I got you. But man, oh man.
1: You know, if the goal is to be extremely competitive, well, they weren't last year. Not because of injuries. But I'll tell you what, I think Fitz does communicate with a lot of people in that organization. And the fact that he's saying you trade these old guys for young guys, maybe in a year or two, I think we're starting to get our answer. And I don't know.
0: So you have a fundamental problem with me saying that I would be okay with a 7-game series. And maybe they're laughing and scoffing at that notion. Stoney, this is bad. They're older. I get it. They're hurt. But I would give you my left arm for the Warriors to get a 7, not a play-in. I'm like, let's get past that. But don't, like, there is a debt to Steph in regard to what he's been. He was our Wimby. Okay, he's still here. Like, I think they're telling and showing us they're going to ride till the wheels fall off, and maybe one or two have fell off. Now you got to put the spares on them.
1: Yeah, I don't. That's a road that I think is a dead end. And on the way to getting one of these veteran players, if it's going to cost, if they move the 11.
0: Well, LeBron wouldn't cost you that.
1: We don't know that. Like, he's not coming here for the mid-level.
0: No, you know, there was a report over the weekend.
1: I mean,
0: he would take mid-level from anybody but the Lakers.
1: Okay. I think we should, to me, a more realistic conversation is if and when they don't get Giannis, LeBron, or Kawhi, then where do we go?
0: I would say we're running it back.
1: All right. 888-957-9570. 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

0: there?
1: Yeah.
0: I've never been to Taco.
1: My last birthday, we were there.
0: How'd you hit him?
1: I was drinking, but not. I didn't hit him well.
0: It's a different kind of hitting them.
1: Yeah.
0: You know, you were hitting the bottle.
1: You
0: a
1: need
0: bit.
1: To go. They got one over here in the South Bay.
0: I'd rather just go to a driving range.
1: Well, there it is.
2: If you're a friend of a Taurus, you're friends for life.
1: Hey, Malcolm X's birthday today, too. Happy birthday to the great Malcolm X.
0: Yeah, R.I.P. Let's go out to San Jose and welcome in our friend of the program, Vasu. What's up, Vasu? How you doing, man?
1: Vasu.
3: Hey, guys.
1: What's up, V?
3: How are you?
1: All right.
0: We're doing well.
3: Happy birthday, buddy. Happy birthday, buddy.
1: Right on, miss you, man.
3: Hey, I miss you too. Taurus. Taurus is great. My dad was a Taurus.
1: Awesome.
3: But I don't think he wanted me to be a Taurus. My birthday's in 2 days, so it's a Gemini, but I got a few years older than you, so...
1: I don't know, Vasu.
3: Doing the exact same thing you're doing.
0: I've seen you, Vasu. You guys are. You might be
1: happy
0: in the
1: birthday.
0: Same neighborhood.
1: Happy early birthday, baby. I appreciate the love. Oh man.
3: Yeah. Hey, actually, I know I'm from San Jose, but I'm in OKC right now for game one and two.
0: Oh, nice.
3: And what a game last night! What an atmosphere last night! It was unbelievable to sit there and just listen to the crowd. And I was listening to Matt early because I heard it was your birthday, and I wanted to call in before I had to get going here, but. Matt, I kind of agree with you on going young, but all these guys are hurt. If Curry comes back after missing all those games and they get better depth, maybe it's their depth right now because Oklahoma City has depth. Remember, Jalen Williams, Santa Clara's Jalen Williams, didn't play half the year, and Shea missed like 15, 20 games. Mm. But they got Caruso, and they got Isaiah Joe, who didn't even play last night. They got Wallace and Wiggins, and San Antonio's got youth. And Bob said it best earlier. Fitz said it best earlier with Wembanyama half the year out last year, and now he's back and he's got supporting pieces. I don't think it's so much more the age, Matt. I think it's the depth that the Warriors are missing right now. Mm. What do you think?
0: Well, depth is a problem. There's no doubt because the roster's very, very top heavy. But you know, it's a catch-22 because if you don't have depth, you're going to rely too much on the old guys. Mm. And if you have depth and the old guys get hurt, you're still not going to be good enough. But I think Vasu, they're in a little bit of a pickle. That's all. Oh, thanks, Vasu. Appreciate it.
1: Oh, I wanted to ask him, what was it like watching, you know, I seen Wimby in a regular season game. But to watch what he did last night, and the Thunder got a Spurs problem. I don't know who played during these games. It was a regular season. I believe 4 out of 5 or 3 out of 4 that the Spurs beat them. But that was Stoney, man. That was special.
0: It was special, but it's not special enough for the Warriors to say to change their outlook.
1: Well, Willard kind of did this yesterday. It might have been Friday in the crossover. No, he asked you, if you could talk to Joe Lacob or you were Joe Lacob, just beat us over the head with what you would do. It's easy to throw stuff at what we deem the carcass of the Warriors. I'm not there yet, but it looks bad, but we are who we are. What would you tell them? Like, seriously, what can you do?
0: I'm drafting the 11th pick no matter what. And let me tell you what I'm not doing. I'm not giving the Clippers the number 11 pick a future first for the right to extend Kawhi Leonard at crazy money 3 years from now. I'm out on that. Mm. I'm just out. Because to me, it's just another Band-Aid. I feel like the Warriors have used Band-Aid since 2022, and now there's about 4 Band-Aids on, and I'm starting to think it might be time to rip them all off. So like I said, I would absolutely draft 11, and you will get a player there if you do draft competently. I would try like hell to get a pick in the 20s. And then Joe Lacob has in the past purchased second-round picks. I'd like to get as many as possible. Bring 6 guys in here, an 11th pick, a 25th pick, and 3 or 4 second-rounders. See if any of them are any good. Okay, do you have your mid-level exception? All right, can we bring in a young player with our mid-level exception? Mm. Let's do that. Okay, what's Draymond going to do? He's opting in. Okay, let's look to move Draymond between the time he opts in and the end of his contract. And if we can get a young player for him somehow, maybe next year at the trade deadline, there'll be a team that thinks Draymond Green for a half a season is worth it.

0: They'll give you somebody in their late 20s. Then you go into next year, which is not going to be a good year. I just don't see how it's going to be a good year. Do your best. You're going to miss the playoffs, most likely. You'll have another lottery pick and cap space next summer. That's the only way I see to go.
1: You said, I asked, you delivered, but I do have a rebuttal to your next year's going to be a worse year. I don't think it is, because nothing can be worse than what we experienced with Jimmy going down. So if I'm at least if they're losing next year, we're looking at it, I am, through the prism of, okay, Jimmy's coming back. Hopefully we get Moody back and Curry's won't miss 40 games. So right there, in a sense, is better than last year. I hate that you're saying it can get worse.
0: I think you're the only person in the Bay that doesn't acknowledge it could get worse. Seriously. How could it not get worse?
1: Again, like, I expect
0: what if Butler doesn't play next year,
1: but what if
0: I think is on the table.
1: Now, I get you. You got to close. Coffee's for closers. I expect him to get to add a seasoned veteran or veterans to this team before the start of next season.
0: Can I ask you what you realistically expect from Jimmy Butler at 37 when he comes back from a significant injury?
1: Now, you're going to say this comp doesn't fly in a lot of you, and I get it. But after watching Jason Tatum come back from that Achilles injury as fast as he did, and I know young bones and bodies heal faster, with the science we have now, and I'm dreaming, I don't know how to answer that, but I think we will see him. And he will be better than what we have. And that's my next quick question to you. What young guy, Stani, is part of the core of this Warrior team now? Or would you say nobody?
0: I don't think they're married to anybody. I mean, honestly, I would try to move Pods to get a late first round pick. And it doesn't mean I don't even like Pods, but I believe, even though Warrior fans some are down on him, Pods actually is a guy who's got more value than some other players. So I would look at Pods and say, yeah, do I like him? Yeah, I like him. But where we're at right now, he's not going to make a huge difference one way or the other. And you know what? Let's see if we can move him for a pick and maybe a player. But the player's got to be somewhat functional. And then you don't have to pay Pods $25 million. You get off him because, you know, if you think Pods is going to ask for too much money. But, like, to me, you know, obviously Curry's an exception, but they shouldn't be married to anybody else on this roster. Not one single solitary person. I don't.
1: Because right now you're in a marriage, and his name is Steph Curry, Stephen Wardell Curry.
0: Yeah, and apparently you may take another vow with him. This offseason, you're going to renew vows with Steph. And, you know, the other thing,
1: I don't envy Mike Dunleavy at all, man. And Joe Lacob, for that matter. This is a big, big, I don't want to call it mess, but it is because of the injuries. This is a project.
0: Yes, and it's a project. Like, here's the thing.
1: You almost need FEMA.
0: The Warriors have been a project for 2 years. And they've put off doing the project. And now it feels like they want to put off doing the project for two more years. And you're just going to be in a worse spot in 2 years than you are now. How can you not be?
1: Well, guys, Steph will battle this new normal, play 50, 60 games, and Jimmy will come back and look like himself. And you add something in the offseason, and the youngsters that are currently yours take some steps, and positive steps.
0: I mean,
1: I'm not telling you this is not bad. That's why the Shasky, what he said, or thought he said I was defending bringing Dre back. I'm like, hell no, you know me. Nothing personal. Again, I want him. It's time to move on. I'm just telling you what I think they're going to do. And Steve Kerr coming back kind of, for me, Stani, just told me, they're running it back.
0: I'm not there yet.
1: Yeah.
0: I'm not there yet because, you know, when people say run it back, I think they're assuming that some veteran's coming in here And to me,

0: that's not quite running it back if you get LeBron, but nevertheless, Jimmy Butler might not even play next year.
1: I got that on my bingo card.
0: I mean, Moses Moody might not even play next year.
1: I have
0: year.
1: That on my bingo card.
0: It's like, I hate to say it, but it's like, it's the perfect tanking year.
1: I mean, but what's the prize?
0: A lottery pick. Another lottery pick. And maybe another young player after you draft a good one this past year. But I'm just... And 888-957-9570 is the number. Okay. All right. Looks like we got another guest on the line. All guests on 95.7 The Game appear on the River Islands guest line. Isn't it time for you to discover the islands? River Islands in Lathrop. Let's welcome in good friend Nick Friedel of The Athletic. He covers the Warriors and the NBA.
1: Nick,
0: what's happening, buddy?
2: Goo, I just want to tell you happy birthday, man. When they told me, I got a big smile on my face because I was like, this is awesome. And I always love listening to you and Steiny every day. But truly, on your birthday, I just wanted to call in and tell you, you the man, and every time I get to see you, which
1: no doubt.
2: Is not enough, I always enjoy it.
1: Nick, I really appreciate it. I'm usually off on my birthday, but now that's a thing of the past. Like, I'm digging this, talking to my guys. And, Nick, you know how we vibe when we hook up. I appreciate you, man. What do we do for Steiny saying it's Armageddon with the Warriors, though, Nick?
2: Goo, I don't want to put a damper on your birthday, but you know I'm right there with Steiny.
1: Wow. So are you out on LeBron, Nick? Are you out on a guy like LeBron?
2: I think even if you brought in LeBron,
1: the
2: problem for where they're at is they're just not close to that top tier anymore, which is the problem. Like, you watch that game last night and you go, oh, it's not that we all didn't already know. It's just that the gap between one and two, especially in the West, and everybody else is really wide. And Warriors fans, Goo, they know when they see it because we lived it for so many years when it was the reverse, when Steph and Clay and Kevin and Draymond were kicking everybody's butt. So it's cyclical. It's going to be fun still watching Steph, and I want you to focus on that here on birthday day. You still have Steph, and that's still an awesome thing. But as far as titles, I think we can put that to bed for the time being.
1: Hey, Nick, before you go, I do want to say this. I was given a gift last night, and so was the basketball world. I can't over just – appreciate what Wembanyama is now and what he's going to be. But Nick, I've seen Muhammad Ali, I've seen Kareem, I didn't see Wilt or Beal, but I'm telling you, I mean, just real quick as you can you share with us just what you made and what this dude could possibly be? I'm in goosebumps still from last night.
2: Goo, I think everybody knows it when they see it.
1: Wow.
2: And when you saw what we all saw last night, you realize, he is on track to be one of the all-time greats. Now, of course, he's got to be able to stay healthy, and that will be the biggest key as he moves forward. But when you're 22 years old and you're the defensive force that he is, and then you can hit shots from the logo like the man himself, Steph Curry, you go, The sky really is the limit.
1: Wow,
2: so,
1: man.
2: I was like you. I was sitting there going, I don't know who the next face is. And LeBron and Steph have carried it for so long. We know who it is now.
1: No doubt.
2: It's Wemby. And he's the guy that's going to make the league have to force into this new era because he's that good and he's going to get that much better.
0: Wow. Yeah. Hey, real quick, Nick.
1: My man.
0: You know, a lot of times as the playoffs are shaking out, some teams that get eliminated realize they may have to, you know, juggle or whatever, make some moves. What teams maybe that have been eliminated do you think would be willing to tinker and make some players available? You know, I'll just throw like is Minnesota open for business?
2: It all depends on the money. And Steiny, the team that there's enough smoke around where you think, maybe things are going to change. It's not even so much Minnesota right now. It's Denver.
0: Gotcha.
2: Because is Denver going to sit there and say, all right, we still have Jokic and he's incredible, but do we have the pieces we want around to really push towards another title? So I think both of those teams are ripe for, let's shed some payroll and let's reassess where we're at right now. But I think they've got a couple pieces on both sides that could help any team in the league. The problem, though, guys, is we're talking about, even if you added one of those pieces from, you know, let's say, for example, an Aaron Gordon.
0: Sure.
2: I mean, if he's healthy, he's a hell of a player. Is that pushing you past wherever OKC and San Antonio are right now? That's where I would hesitate for anybody else that wasn't one of those two teams.
0: Yeah. Hey, Nick.
1: Hey, thanks, man.
0: Appreciate you calling in. I work with a real beauty, and you appreciate him, too. So thanks for jumping in here, and we'll talk to you soon, man.
2: Sonny, always, and I appreciate you guys a hell of a lot. You have been great to me since I got here years ago. And, Goo, happy birthday,
1: yeah,
2: my man.
1: I appreciate
2: Enjoy
1: that.
2: Your day.
1: Yeah, thank you so much, man.
0: All right, that's Nick Friedell of The Athletic, covers the Warriors and
1: Oh, you guys
0: NBA.
1: Are the best, man. You can't tell, but I'm blushing. Like, I really appreciate this.
0: Sure, yeah. Absolutely. Yeah. I mean, it's am not I like putting, we had to yeah. beg people.
1: Let me ask you a quick question. Am I doing too much in my praise for Wimby and what he can? No. What I'm watching, this no. is incredible.
0: He can be like Chris Mullin said it halfway through the year. He's got a chance to be the greatest player in the history of the game.
1: These alley oops that are not they're just throwing the ball up, and he looks like plastic, man. It just two handed slam, and it's just like, who's in a worse position, Giants? I mean this, or Warriors right now? On my birthday, who would you say?
0: Warriors.
3: Well.
1: Now, Giants don't have a Steph.
0: I don't know if I'd want a Steph right now.
1: Wow,
0: As harsh as this sounds, like Steph is Steph. We all know it. But if we could just separate the person or the player from the guy and what he's done,
1: yeah,
0: there are constraints that he's putting on the franchise right now because of his stature. Is that a fair way to put it? Like, Steph Curry is putting constraints on this organization because he is such a generational player. And there's an obligation that they feel to him that is outsized because he is one of the greatest players of all time. And so now you got a decision to make. And it looks like they're making it like they're making it. And
1: so maybe Joe Lacob is not losing hair or up in arms like a lot of people think he is because of that, I'll call it debt or IOU to Steph. Like, we got constraints, but this can sound crazy. It's almost worth it because of what he's delivered. Steph.
0: It's not. Well, this is where I disagree with people. No, it's not worth. He's delivered. He got paid for delivering. He's paid at an extremely high number. I get it. He's raised the franchise's value billions and billions of dollars. But because of who he is, they have been put in a position where the decisions are extremely difficult.
1: Wow.
0: Because you're balancing doing right by him and doing right by the organization. And I believe that those two are kind of starting to splinter and have been splintering for a little while. So, I mean, that's just, you know, where I'm coming from. As for Wemby, like...
1: Go ahead, man.
0: I mean, like, size is obviously important. You don't have to be 7'5 to be a great player. But the reality of the situation is, to my way of thinking, the bigger the player... the more great he can be.
1: Well, now he can shoot.
0: Exactly.
1: We've never seen this.
0: Right. That's why I said I think he could be the greatest player of all time.
1: Wow.
0: He has a chance to be the greatest defensive player and offensive player combination the league's ever seen.
1: Wow.
0: Now, he's 22. So much can happen. But at 7'5" or whatever he is,
1: that man,
0: there's no denying that everything's going to probably go through San Antonio over the next couple of years or Oklahoma City.
1: Wow. And as you watch these games, he doesn't even have to block a shot on defense to illustrate. When I see ball handlers trying to go in the lane, you could see their brain or their thought process of, he's down there. Where's he at? So, yeah, that's not blocking a shot, but it's also stopping a guy from taking a shot and just causing him to pause because they're worried about where he's at. This is truly incredible, man.
0: Yeah, I mean, he's an intimidator.
1: 7'5" and hit a three. Like, there are two shots. Klay hit some shots in game six against OKC. But the bang-bang from Steph is the one in OKC that I'll always remember. But that shot last night, down three, and I'm thinking they blew the game. They missed Fox. Forget what – I know there's some Fox detractors out there. But far as a ball handler, Castle had 11 turnovers. They almost gave that game away. And to see him pull up for three, down three, and I'm thinking, what is he – and I'm like, oh, this is where we're at. The league is on notice.
0: I mean, the guy hasn't even grown into his body yet.
1: Man,
0: the guy's going to put probably 20 more pounds on and get stronger. And you know what? He doesn't look like it from the outside, but Chris A's right. He's a dog. I mean, he's a dog.
1: Oh.
0: And everything I've heard about him is all he cares about is getting better. He's like a throwback to a Kobe, a Bird, a Magic, guys that just love the game and staff. And just work at it and work at it and work at it. He's not a club guy. He's not a he's
1: narcissist.
0: A much different personality than a guy like Anthony Edwards. I mean, he looks to be the total package. And if he is, and he's this serious about his game, and he stays healthy,
1: oh man!
0: I mean, I don't think he can. I don't think anything's stopping him from being at least one of the greatest players in the history of the game.
1: Do you and Evan have a problem? And the listeners, you can come for me on my day. I watched him, and I'm not telling you this player I'm about to mention is Wimby. He's not. But he is an avatar in the sense that Kristaps Porzingis, Steiny, has a lot. You know, he's built different. And it made me think where the Warriors are at now, you got to bring him back just to see if he can stay healthy because he can do some of the things. He can shoot it from – we've seen it, but he just can't – he's not. You can't rely on him. But I'm thinking more, oh, my God. Just – I got Wimbyama mania right now, and it's got me leading to think you got to bring Porzingis back. What do you got to lose?
0: You see, this – like – and
1: well,
0: I
1: he's on the team now.
0: No. Well, he's not.
1: Well,
0: he's a free agent.
1: Okay, but you convince him to come back because he last played with us.
0: Yeah, I mean,
1: he's not Wimby. But
0: you're on it. You said the key word about where the Warriors are. What do they have to lose? That's become their strategy. And you think I'm kidding? I'm not.
1: So are you out on Porzingis coming back right
0: now?
1: Who
0: cares?
1: Wow.
0: Like, in a way. A
1: couple months ago, I thought you said, you know, Goo, I would bring Porzingis back for the right amount.
0: Yeah, for 1 year. 1 year. I don't want him under contract.
1: And that's all I'm worried about is next year, me.
0: Well, somebody gives him the 2-year deal, he's gone.
1: Hmm.
0: So, 888-957-9570 is the number. If you watched the Spurs and the Oklahoma City Thunder last night, you're a Warrior fan.
1: Wow.
0: What'd you think of where the Warriors are at after that one? 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
1: Oh, Evan, why you do that, man? 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
2: Miss me with Porzingis.
1: No, I want him back. I want him back.
3: I don't.
1: See, but you remember a couple months ago, you're like, Goo, bring him back for it if the money's
3: right.
1: Bring
3: him back for a year, but that's it.
1: Yeah. Well, I'm on a year-to-year basis.
3: I'm on tank command.
1: Well,
3: you know what?
1: I don't think
3: bring Porzingis back for a year, and hopefully he'll play 32 games.
1: Look at you.
3: And there you go.
1: Yeah. Guess who else's birthday it is today? The great Jim
3: Malcolm
1: Bolle.
3: X.
1: Andre the Giant. Rest
3: really?
1: In peace. Yeah. I didn't know that.
3: Wow.
1: That smile.
3: Yeah.
1: Yep.
3: Okay.
1: Robert Townsend. Evan doesn't know who he is.
3: Pete Townsend? The guy from The Who?
1: Yeah, Pete Townsend. Robert Townsend. A great actor, Evan. Yeah, Pete Townsend. My bad.
3: Okay.
1: Yeah.
3: Let's go out to our true nation's capital, which isn't Sacramento.
1: The Macramento Stadium.
3: It's Washington, D.C., and let's welcome in our friend D in D.C.
1: What's up,
3: What's
1: D?
3: What's up, D? How you doing?
4: What's going on, fellas? What's going on?
3: Not much. Goo's birthday today, baby.
1: What's up, D?
4: I had to definitely call just to wish you a birthday, Guru, man.
1: Hey, I appreciate it. You're the man. You are the man.
3: Hey, D, you got to call back. D, you got to call right back. We got a bad connection. See, I'm getting better at that. That's a big thing for the boss.
1: What?
3: The minute you know there's a bad connection,
1: gotcha.
3: Get him off.
1: Yeah. You're real good at that.
3: Problem is, it's hard when you have a guest. You want to live with it. But
1: let me ask you this, Daddy, just to assess yourself, what do you think you do best as the driver of this show compared to the other driver? Like, what would you say? You know what? That's my strength.
3: You know,
5: everything.
3: That's for other people to judge. That's for other people to judge.
1: You do a lot, man.
3: You know what?
1: I'm being real.
3: That's for you guys to decide. You don't have the ha ha. Yeah.
1: Dude, you turn your back on KP.
3: No.
1: Bring him back for a year.
3: Uh-huh. See if he'll play on the veteran minimum.
1: That's what's concerning me though, real quick here is, does LeBron look at the state of the Warriors? I'm just using LeBron, Kawhi. And do they say, oh, if I go there, I put us over the top?

0: That's what started
1: what top
0: to get the play in. To get to the
1: LeBron
0: playoffs.
1: wants to be.
0: No, I see. I got
1: wants to be the catalyst.
0: I'm not saying that
1: to getting the Warriors back into the play in.
0: But you're just like the glass is half empty to you, and I'm trying.
1: What
0: to
1: is it to you?
0: It's half empty, but I'm just thinking, what if health goes their way, and Jimmy
1: then
0: does come
1: they're
0: back?
1: They're still not going to win a series. How about that?
0: I would bet that. Okay. If we get there, I would bet that.
1: And that's the other thing that they can't. Okay, like I said, so you're telling me right now they have four of the 20 oldest players in the NBA.
0: I hate that.
1: And they represent the core of the team.
0: Yeah. Man.
1: They won't even be able to make it through a playoffs. Yeah. They won't be able to make it through a playoffs. And they might bring Horford back. And they might try to go after LeBron. I'm out. Now, if they do that, I'll be open-minded to the show next year. Mm. It'll probably be more fun than the alternative.
0: Which was, like, this year was so bad.
1: But you're not going to make any progress toward becoming a better team down the road. You're just not. How can you bring in a 41-year-old and expect that the year after next you're going to be better?
0: Well, maybe that's not the goal. They're just piecemealing it.
1: Okay, well, then you're not serious about the future yet.
0: Because right now you don't have one. And that's why Kuminga represented
1: to me. I would rather not have a future right now and get started on it than not have a future for the next 2 years and then get started on it.
0: That's a different conversation.
1: So, I mean, I just want Warrior fans to acknowledge that if they're going to go down this road, you're happy with a first-round playoff exit. You just are. And you're happy if Curry plays 55 games at a high level and the team goes 38-44. Because even if Curry's healthy next year, what are they going to go the first 50 games of the year next year without Butler and without Moody?
2: I got the Giants going. Yeah. 82-75.
0: It's too hard to answer right now because my answer would be predicated on any additions in this draft pick. Well, like, what do they look like?
1: The draft pick's a player.
0: But what if you're 25-25?
1: How?

0: to the 610. The 610. That's my old neck of the woods.
1: Pennsylvania.
0: Who's on the line right now?
2: Well, I'm calling for the birthday boy because his mama from the East Coast is checking in.
1: Wow. How are you? Now, the day is made special. Miss Mary, yes.
2: It is. It's mommy from East Coast.
1: Yes, ma'am. I love it. How you doing?
2: I'm just, well, all the better for hearing from you. And you, my love, how are you?
0: How are you, Mom? Love you.
1: Oh, you. Yeah.
0: Hey, Mom.
2: So he's checking out on me already.
0: No, no, no.
2: What is it? What?
0: Can you tell some Bay Area fans that it's probably over for the Warriors?
2: Well, I feel remiss in saying this, but I've not been, as faithful and as dedicated. But I did hear both you and Guru talking about Draymond yesterday, and I'm not sure how to respond to that because you're talking about the draft and his contract, and I don't know. I mean, I say keep him.
1: Wow, Moms, I'm out, and I love you for wishing me happy birthday. Hey, I do have to say something to you, Mom.
2: Say it.
1: I'm trying every day to cut back on social media, but the beautiful component to social media is what allows me to just see you with your grandkids at the gym. You're living, you're out and about. How do you do it? And I feel like I'm there with you. And I don't even tell your son enough, but I'm like, I saw your mom. You are living. What's your secret?
2: Well, I don't really, I guess probably because I'm Italian, that could be one. I got some good genes, but I'm 89 and I just came off the golf course and it's 91 degrees out here. It's like crazy. And I just voted also. I left the golf course.
1: Wow.
2: We have primaries going on.
1: Fetterman. You're the best. Hey, did you use your sunblock out there on the golf course?
2: Well, I don't, because now I'm hearing some stories that's not as good for you after all. So, I winged it all these years.
1: You're the best.
2: I can only, but I have to tell you that you're the best for putting up for that boy of mine. You are a saint.
1: I try my best.
2: Saint Darryl, yes, you are.
1: Oh, you made my day.
2: Well, I'm so happy to wish you a happy birthday, and I hope it's the best one yet. And just keep on keeping on, as we say.
1: There it is, and I'll leave you with this, Mom. I'm lying to everybody about my age. I don't know why it's bothering me that people know you're 89 and you look immaculate. And I think after this call, I'm gonna give my age. Who cares? I'm blessed to be here.
2: You are blessed. You're upright. You have a wonderful job.
1: You're right.
2: It's a great day. I mean, what's not to be happy about?
1: I love it.
0: I try to tell them that every day, Mom.
2: Yes, and I want to see you when I get out. I don't know how I'm going to get out there, but I hope to see you.
1: All right, we'll make it happen.
2: I really look forward to it. Let's do that.
1: All
2: right. Okay, my love.
0: Hey, Mom.
2: Yeah. Happy birthday. Real
0: quick, how about Chris Finch and the job he does in Minneapolis? It makes people from Reading pretty proud, huh?
2: Well, I'll tell you, we got some big names out here. Big names.
0: Who else?
2: I mean, how can you not acknowledge Taylor Swift, right?
0: No, that's true.
1: There you go.
0: That's true.
2: I mean, geez. We come from a hinky-dink little town, but it has produced some big, big names. Yeah, it has.
0: Yeah.
2: It really has.
0: All right, Mom.
1: You're the best.
0: Well, thank you for calling in. Love you. And hopefully we'll catch up
2: soon.
0: Come
2: out to see me. Right. Yes, I'm waiting for you.
0: Right.
2: Mi casa tu casa.
0: Right.
2: Okay.
0: Love you, Mom.
2: Bye-bye. Love you guys. Bye-bye.
1: She's 89 and left the golf course. Sonny, do you know my real, the number? Lucas came in.
0: I actually don't.

0: I'm 56. Today I turn Lawrence Taylor 56. There you go. Born 1970, baby.
1: There you go.
0: Yep.
2: Where's the wheelchair? That's 4 from 60. Damn, E. I'm going to die on the hardwood. 5'6", still hooping, Stoddy. Come on now.
1: Dude, my mom also still lifts weights.
2: I saw her. She's incredible.
1: She's also Italian, so her skin was made for the sun.
2: Stoddy, that's 4 from 60.
1: It's okay. Look at me, baby.
2: Oh, Lord.
1: Life gets better.
2: I got a great head of hair.
1: Of course.
2: Yep.
3: Did you feel liberated when you turned 60, Sonny? Like every time you turn right a new behind decade, you kind of reset the clock.
1: 60, what do the kids say? 60 does hit a little different. It does.
2: You look great, baby.
1: It really does. You realize that,
2: Jesus, we're old,
1: a lot of stuff,
2: man.
1: Just doesn't matter as much.
3: We're the best looking show on the station. I mean,
2: but we are the oldest show. Doubt. Well, yeah, I'm older than Willard.
1: So,
2: both of us.
1: There you go, Bay Area. That's now you find out where I got my positive
2: She's
1: attitude
2: the best.
1: From.
2: Hopefully you get a run like 89.
1: Yeah.
2: That's incredible, man.
1: Yeah,
2: I left the golf course.
1: Yeah, she's
2: and she's a good grandma too, it looks like. She's always great. Holding the young. I'm like, man. So those are Gretchen kids, right?
1: No, those are Gretchen's
2: kids.
1: Those are her great grandkids. My
2: wow,
1: mom's.
2: Okay.
1: Yeah, so let me tell you something, and I say this a lot. You know what my mom's key is? She just keeps moving.
2: That man.
1: And she's got an incredible social life.
2: Seriously, so does she sip wine? Like,
1: yeah,
2: does she drink?
1: she's an Italian.
2: Well, there you go.
1: But she, she's constantly going out to lunch with friends. She was a school teacher. So now some of her old students who are like my age, they take her out all the time. She exercises. She's a very positive person.
2: Now I'm getting
4: are a saint.
2: I feel vindicated. Now people are comparing me to my real age, so I look better. Lucas helped me. Fit. I like it.
1: Exactly.
2: Yeah.
1: Exactly.
2: AARP, though, they sending me stuff.
1: That's all right.
2: Yeah, I just thought it in the trash.
1: You'll be fine.
2: Yeah.
1: Jimmy Butler, championship coming soon. Let's go to Anthony and Hayward.
2: Hey.
1: Hey, what's going on, Anthony? How you doing, man?
5: Hey, doing pretty good. So, first off, I'm a big Warriors fan, just not a Steph Curry fan. Just get that out the way.
1: That's
5: but
1: really weird.
2: I've never heard that.
1: Hold on to your hat.
2: Wow. Are you serious?
1: Why?
5: Well, my favorite player is Steph Curry, but, you know, you got to go with the team first and go with the team. But I'm going to do a WWE take on you guys. First off, Vince McMahon, the Warriors have no chance in hell. After watching the last couple years, how fast and strong everybody is. So Steph Curry and Draymond, they just need to watch the movie 300 and just go out with dignity and just call it a wrap after like 2 more years. And that's and The Undertaker, the very last. Rest in peace.
2: So that wasn't a good call. That wasn't a wow. I thought he said he was a Warrior fan, not a Steph fan.
1: Well, I think what he was saying.
2: I thought that's what he said.
1: No, no. Well, he did say, like, I'm not a Steph fan.
2: Doesn't exist.
1: Right. He's a Steph fan, but.
2: He's a Warrior fan more.
1: Yes.
2: But it didn't come out that way. I was like, whoa.
1: And he apparently doesn't. Like, it sounds to me like he feels like Curry's holding the team hostage.
2: He won you 4 chips.
1: Right.
2: 2022 did it damn near by himself.
1: Yep.
2: Hey, it's your show, man.
1: Steph's show?
2: Yeah.
1: Still.
2: Until he decides.
1: I wonder if there's any...
2: Wimby, man.
1: Exactly.
2: You're
1: making my point.
2: Man.
1: You're absolutely making my point. But anyway, how you feel?
2: I feel good.
1: Do we have cake tonight?
2: No, I'm not a... They'll have cake, but I won't eat it.
1: Like a brownie?
2: I quit smoking a long time ago.
3: The sweet.
2: Oh. No, seriously, Sean, I thought you meant the brownie with the stuff in it. Tree.
1: That's an edible.
2: But I thought you're right. You're right. But no sweets.
1: You don't like sweets?
2: Well,
1: Just Red Bull, huh? That's where you get all your sugar?
0: Mamba, Starburst. I like that type.
1: Okay, I like Starburst.
0: Last time you had a Starburst.
1: Well, I don't buy candy, okay, but well, I steal
0: I do.
1: Candy.
0: Yeah.
1: I'm a Sweet Tart guy more than a Starburst guy. Love Sweet Tarts.
0: Stani, you said real quick the great Jim Barnett played pickup till how old? In his 60s? Because that's what I'm aiming for.
1: In his mid-60s.
0: Dude, that's what I'm aiming, man.
1: And stuff. Like, he would go over to Europe and play.
0: Oh, come on.
1: Play games and stuff. Yeah, he was on a team of really good players. And, you know, obviously played in the NBA. So.
0: Yeah.
1: There you go. When's the... When's the Eastern Conference Finals
0: tonight?
1: Start? Oh, it's tonight.
0: Yeah, Knicks and Cavs, baby. So
1: who are you rooting for?
0: James Harden. But I wouldn't be mad if the Knicks made it. And I just wanted to ask you this. I was kind of having fun with you. Does Minnesota regret that? Because Kendrick Perkins is saying he's heard that Julius Randle has been a cancer in the locker room. And I'm just wondering, do you think they went to two Western Conference Finals. Do you think that they regret that trade for Cat?
1: No, I don't think they regret. Oh, for Cat?
0: Yeah.
1: No, I don't think they regret it. I think it's just, you know, I thought it, you know, worked for a little while, and now maybe they have to.
0: He may be up out of there is my point.
1: What's Randle, the contract situation?
0: That I don't know, but they were going in on him heavy, man.
1: Well, I mean, keep in mind, he was the reason last year in a lot of ways they got to the Western Conference Finals.
0: He put
1: finals.
0: It on Draymond. That for sure happened.
1: Let me see. Let's take a look at a player like Julius Randle. He's 31 now, and he's got...
0: Something pissed him off, and they said he hadn't been the same since the All-Star break.
1: All right, he's got a... Okay, well, let's see what he does. He's got a player option next year. Oh, no, 2 years. You know what? Not a bad, not a terrible number at 33.
0: But if he's a cancer and that is true, then they can look to move him.
1: So you wouldn't... I'd trade him in a heartbeat for Draymond.
0: And I would take him in a heartbeat.
1: Exactly. You know, the funny thing is my understanding, I never talked to Finch about him, but like everybody said, like he quit smoking. Julius Randle quit smoking weed.
0: Yeah.
1: Like he said that a year ago, and he said he had quit for like, he's now quit for a couple years, and he says it's really helped his clarity and he's taking the game more seriously. Wow. So, you know, maybe something happened. I don't know.
0: Kendrick said, and I forget. Well, when you turn 56, now your memory starts to go, man.
1: But yeah, I don't think they regret the Julius Randle trade.
0: Yeah. Who are you rooting for, Cavs or Knicks?
1: Cavs. Absolutely Cavs.
0: But Knicks, Spurs, Cat and Wimby? Brunson?
1: I mean, it doesn't matter.
0: Oh, you think whoever...
1: Yes, who comes out of the West is going to win it all. Oh, you look surprised. I'm saying
0: no,
1: that.
0: No, I'm just saying OKC back is...
1: Then let me know if you want to make a bet. I'll take Oklahoma City and San Antonio. You can take the two Eastern teams to win it all.
0: Well, I'm four out of my last five on Drew's Luck of the Day.
1: Then make the bet.
0: I'm not.
1: Okay. Right.
0: So, talk to me next week.
1: No, I'm just saying.
0: What's up with Harden?
1: What about him?
0: He's playing. It's gross how he's playing, man.
1: Just a ho-hum, another conference finals for...
0: I want to see him go. That's my guy, man.
1: What if Harden gets a ring this year?
0: I'd be happy for him.
1: Well, okay.
0: You know I've defended him.
1: Right. Up until you buried him a week ago.
0: No,
1: you buried him.
0: Yeah, no doubt. Yeah. And he deserved to be buried. Like, yeah, wake up.
1: Stani, why don't you bury somebody when their season's over? Why don't you learn?
0: No. He's like the government. He's getting bailed out, man. I'm just telling you, you know, other guys around him are picking up the slack. But, I mean, he could start tonight.
1: And, yeah, somebody's taking issue with this, and I think they're right.
0: What happened?
1: 415. Steph didn't win the 22 championship by himself. Otto Porter helped. Poole helped. Moody helped. We haven't even mentioned Wiggins, who's the second best player in the draft.
0: There's a video floating around. I retweeted it. He saved their – that game four, man, even in game three. Wow, man.
1: And this is – and I've said this for years. Here's how you know when it's over.
0: Uh-oh.
1: When all we can do is honor what happened
0: and
1: 5 years ago.
0: Man, oh, man. Like, did you and Bob talk about that you can share? I was thinking about, did they talk about, the Warriors and where they're at? Look at the.
1: Of course we
0: can
1: did.
0: Can you give us some something maybe Bob said about where they're at?
1: He says they're in a tricky spot.
0: Okay, right.
1: How about that?
0: There's AKA, a there's deep trouble, right?
1: There's a big newsbreaker.
0: Man.
1: He thinks they're in a tricky spot.
0: Mike Dunleavy can't be getting much sleep these days, he just, especially after last night's game.
1: Yeah, well.
0: All maybe, depending on what their
1: Joe
0: goal is.
1: Maybe Joe ought to take the handcuffs off him. Maybe Joe's got to take the handcuffs off Dunleavy.
6: Move on, Joe.
0: Man.
1: I mean, Mike Dunleavy knows if they don't have a good year next year, he's now presided over 3 out of 4 years where the Warriors haven't made the playoffs. Like, you can't tell me. You can't tell me.
0: I just thought of Buster Posey, just you saying that. Like, we're not there. Yeah, but boy.
1: You can't tell me that Mike Dunleavy doesn't want to try to make some moves that he feels like he's not allowed to make.
0: Man.
1: Right?
0: But he had to know taking the gig that could be a
1: possibility. I don't think he thought it would still be the case in 2026 that Man. They'd still be adhering to some plan that, you know, they continue to go down a train track that continues to get more tangled, and at some point the thing's going to derail.
0: Well.
1: All right. 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
7: Got a question for Evan and Guru here.
8: We're here for you.
7: I thought Chance the Rapper was a big boy.
8: I'll let Evan go first.
12: Be very careful.
7: I thought he was a big boy.
12: He is. He's the only man to ever win a Grammy for a mixtape.
7: Well, apparently, he's got to, Apparently, he's got to,
12: You want to turn that off?
7: Just, I'm working on
8: like, why wasn't it things. On silent?
7: I'm working on things, that's why.
8: What'd he do?
7: Well, he can only fill Masonic? That's a small venue.
12: Yeah, I saw him there last year.
8: He's not Kanye.
7: Okay, I just didn't realize he couldn't sell out a 10,000-seat arena. So he's
12: maybe he doesn't like playing big venues because he's an artist.
7: No, I think it's more that he can't sell. I mean, I'm sure he's very good, but clearly he's not like a big boy.
8: Drake.
7: Like big boys don't play the Masonic, right?
8: Evan, he's coming for you, Evan, like your chance.
12: I don't know about that. I'm pretty sure your boy was there last year, Van Morrison.
7: Yes, and he can't sell out big venues anymore.
12: Not a big boy.
8: Where'd you get that info from?
7: What info?
8: That he couldn't sell it out.
7: Chance the Rapper?
8: Yeah.
7: Because he's playing the Masonic. It holds 2,000. I hear the seat's still available.
12: Well, the tickets just came out today.
8: Man, you are so wrong. Hey, what did you and Randy talk about?
7: Chris from Oakland saying Steiny's kind of right, LOL.
8: he's not a scrub.
7: I have no idea where he ranks on the list of the greats. But

0: Well, I wouldn't consider him one of the greats, but he's really good.
1: Okay, so he's not a big boy.
0: Okay, is a big boy just Victor Wembanyama? Like, what are you talking about?
1: Stani, he's famous in the game, in the Chance the Rapper.
0: Clearly, you know who he is because he decided to go after him.
2: Well, that's just because
1: I didn't like it either.
2: No, he just had a promo for him. He's at the Masonic.
1: But what if he couldn't sell out big venues? Why would you? You're ripping him because of that? Like,
2: well, not ripping him. I'm sure he's a nice regional star. But if he can't sell out a big venue, then, you know, he's second tier.
1: What's wrong with us right now? This is why everybody's fighting each other. Jaylen Brown, Stephen A. Dude, what is Stephen A doing? Stani, he threatened to put Jaylen Brown's locker room business out on the street. He said, be careful.
2: All right, we got another caller on the phone. Where is this one calling from, and who is she?
3: It's Grace, Stani's daughter, calling Grace for a very special birthday.
1: My niece, how are you?
3: I'm good. How are you, Guru?
1: I'm all right. I just turned 56, and I was hiding the age, but I've had my coming out party, and I feel vindicated, Grace. 56, old uncle.
3: Hey, happy birthday, Guru.
1: I appreciate that.
2: Hey, Gracer, how do we feel about Chance the Rapper? Do we like him?
3: I used to like him. Has he come out with new music? I don't even know.
1: Evan would know. New music, Evan?
0: Last year.
1: Yeah. Last year, Grace.
2: Yeah, that's not new, right, Grace?
1: Yeah.
3: Oh, I'm not on the pulse. I'm sorry.
1: Who's your favorite rapper of all time, Grace, if I put you on the spot?
3: Oh, my God, you're really putting me on the spot here, Guru. I don't know.
1: That's fine. That's all right.
3: Yeah, I'm going to have to tap out. Okay. I'm not sure.
2: All right.
1: I know where you get that from, your daddy.
2: How was work today, kiddo?
3: Yeah, it was great. Thanks.
2: Cool.
1: You're the best, Grace.
3: I'm home now.
2: All right. And, of course, tell everybody where you're calling from.
3: Calling from London, the Big Smoke in England.
1: Wow.
2: Wait, what do they call it? The Big Smoke?
3: The Big Smoke. Yeah, you've never heard of that?
2: No, I haven't.
1: Why do they call it that, Grace? Yeah.
3: Oh, probably because of the air pollution.
1: Oh, no.
2: Oh, boy.
1: Yeah.
2: All right.
1: Well, that's better than the reason I thought. But, yeah, it's great to hear from you, young lady.
2: All right, Gracer. All right, thank you
3: birthday.
2: So much.
1: Yeah.
2: Love you.
3: Bye.
2: Bye-bye.
3: Love you, too.
2: All right.
1: I should have done this years ago, Stani. Now they're comparing me to my real bracket. They said I don't look 56.
2: Yeah, exactly. Here's the other thing.
1: I love it, Evan.
2: It reminded me of when you asked her favorite rapper. I remember an interview back in the day with classic with Trump, and someone's like, "Well, what is your favorite Bible verse?" And he goes, "Oh, they're all great, but which one sticks out?" Oh, well, you know, it's just impossible to pick.
1: Stop it! That's like when LeBron had the book, and they go, "What's your favorite part?" And Stani, he was front. He didn't read the book. I forget what the novel was. He had it in his hand, and he gave him nothing, Evan. It's like, you ain't read that.
0: Which book? He's got like LeBron's got a picture of seven different books where he's on the first page.
1: That's pretty good.
2: I could have never played on the Bulls teams of the 80s and 90s. Because Phil Jackson made him read books. I haven't read a book in forever.
1: I thought that's your deal.
2: Yeah, well, I don't know.
1: You can't write one.
0: You're buying that?
2: What?
0: That he gave them assigned reading and they actually did
1: it? Oh, no, Evan.
2: Yeah,
1: because
2: he gave them each an individual book.
1: Yeah, it was the one he gave Scotty. Yeah, no, he gave it. I believe they read it.
0: Okay.
1: I don't like you right now. No, they read those books, Donnie.
2: All right, let's head out to, I'm not sure where. It could be Albuquerque. It could be Amarillo. But
1: who we got?
2: This is another guy
1: you guys are hooking me up, man.
2: Let's welcome in Dave from the old ship, but he's not at the old ship
1: what's
2: today.
1: What's up, Dave?
2: Hey, baby.
4: Hey, what's up, guys?
2: Not much, Dave. Say happy birthday.
1: Yeah, we got you, D. I'm picturing you right now, man. How you doing?
4: I'm doing awesome. I'm in Amarillo, Texas. I'm at the largest rest stop in the world. It's unbelievable. It's called Bucky's, BUC-EES.
1: Dad, you are the man, baby. You are, what are you doing out there?
4: My wife and dog and I are driving from the Bay to Maine to see some friends. Going to see a guy that Steiny knows well named Jeff.
2: Yep.
4: And he and his wife have a wedding venue that they purchased out there that they run, and we've been wanting to go visit them, so we're making our way across country.
1: Oh, man. Now, Dave, I really appreciate this, baby.
2: Is the scampi part of this one or no?
4: The scamp is in storage, okay. So we're moving a little bit more quickly just with the car.
2: Gotcha.
4: But it's been a great trip, and I just called in to wish you happy birthday.
1: I miss you, Dave. I appreciate it, man. You are one of my dudes, man.
4: I really appreciate you, too, and wanted to specifically recognize you as an honorary member of the Matt Steinmetz Tolerance Hall of Fame as a 40-year friendship I've had with Steiny. I really appreciate you. I think the boys in the afternoon would call it a toleration sensation.
1: And now that's I'm gonna go dibs on you. That's a four, Dave. Thank you, man.
2: Oh, man.
1: Tell the missus and the dog I said hello, man.
4: You got it, buddy. Happy birthday to you, and I look forward to getting back to the Bay and having a cold one at the ship.
1: Oh,
2: cool,
1: man.
2: Hey, Dave, tell Margaret. Right on. Tell Margaret and Toasty I said hello.
4: All right, guys. Love you.
2: All right, buddy.
1: Oh, you guys hooking me up.
2: My buddy Dave.
1: No, my buddy Dave.
2: Yeah, he's your buddy.
1: No doubt.
0: If I'm correct, if he's in New Mexico, wouldn't that be the scenic route on the way to Maine?
2: Probably, yeah.
0: I mean, it's a little longer than going south.
2: When you're retired, you can take the long way.
1: And they got the dog with them, huh?
2: Yeah, they got a little
1: peanut dog. Do you stop for the dog to handle his business like it was a human, or he's on their schedule? We'll stop when we stop.
2: I think they can. I think
1: they
2: will
1: pull over.
2: I think dogs can hold it. Dogs can probably hold it. What's it called? Middle-aged dog. Just a regular dog could probably hold it longer than a 60-year-old man.
1: You know what kind of dog it is?
2: I know. I know it, Toasty. I don't know what kind of dog it is.
0: You got to be careful at elevation, though. Like I was telling you this yesterday. Steiny had a problem with his ears. He couldn't pop his ears.
2: Right.
0: Dogs can't pop their ears. So if you're ever going up a incline and then you come down really fast, you usually got to let them out so that they can.
1: What about when I see them in the cage on the planes? Because I know my.
0: That's why they're barking. And that's why you shouldn't bring dogs on a plane.
2: Interesting.
1: The stuff you learn on this show.
2: Yep. Hey, Guru. 888-957-9570 if you want to. Wish Gu a happy birthday or talk about the Warriors.
1: Or Wemby.
2: We can talk about Wemby. All right. Look who's we got more action with a good friend of yours. How you doing, 49er Frankie?
1: My guy.
5: How's it going, guys? How's it going? Man, it's a big love fest on here, but you know, I'm just calling to respect my elder.
1: Oh, man. What's up, baby? Your birthday is a couple days. I forgot.
5: Next week. Slow it down.
1: Hey, I was bragging to everybody how Bonte stole you from me yesterday, but I appreciate you fitting me in. You're my guy, man. I love you, Frank. We've been rocking forever, man.
5: We've been rocking forever, and I mean, I tuned in about a half hour ago, and you're still talking about Harden? I mean, geez.
1: Hey, let's be real. You were like Shasky.
5: He's never going to win.
1: All right, Frankie, like it's my birthday. Don't lay off of him. Hey, real quick, Frankie, your take on the Giants, man. Seriously, you are like Bonte and Butch. You are a diehard. Man. What is going on?
5: Brutal. I mean, swing and miss, errors. I mean, they can't run the bases. I don't know how to hit a cutoff, man. It's probably my biggest pet peeve.
1: Any problem with Vitello from 49er Frankie?
5: He's in over his head, but I mean, you got to stick with him at this point. I mean, what are you going to do? Fire him?
1: I just asked.
2: All right. And 49er Frankie, I got one for you. We got a little bit of a controversy brewing in the Bay. I don't know if you heard this or not, but your favorite tight end, George Kittle, apparently was in Oklahoma City last night rooting for the Thunder Apparently, he's not a Warrior fan. How are we feeling about that?
5: First row there. Yeah, I'm not feeling that too much.
1: Did you guys not see his hat, Frankie? It said Steph Better. He had a hat on that said Steph Better.
5: I did not see that. I did see him in the first row. I mean, he put the shirt on, so give him credit. Maybe he didn't want to.
1: Yeah.
5: A lot of guys go to games and they don't want to put the shirt on. They got their collared shirt on, so I give him credit.
1: Yeah.
5: Right, hey,
2: what do you think, 49er Frankie? 7-10 incoming for the Niners this year?
5: Ooh. I mean, it's rough at the end. No, definitely 10 wins.
2: 10 wins?
5: They're winning 10 games.
1: All right, Frank, before you go. Hey, before you go, Frank, because you always rip me, I got duped. It didn't say, what did it really say, Evan?
0: It was a Stally brand.
1: It was a Stally brand, but somebody put it said Steph Better, so I thought he was repping Steph. My bad.
5: Oh, no. You always fall for the duping.
1: Oh, hey. Oh, you're my guy. Hey, you're the man, Frank.
5: All right.
2: Frankie, have a great rest of the day.
1: Yeah.
5: You too, you guys.
2: All right, 49er Frankie.
1: Are they coming down Kittle's Road?
2: You got to let him finish. He was trying to wish you a happy birthday. And
1: whoa.
6: I don't like him.
2: Yeah, you know, he's just.
1: That's my guy.
2: I guess he's used to it. 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Evan and I were talking about this before the show.
1: Yeah.
2: Kittle's from Oklahoma, but he's a Thunder, a Thunder fan.
1: Not mad at Steph's a Panther fan. Carolina Panthers.
2: Yeah, but does he stick it in 49er fans' face like Kittle just did?
1: Well, he ain't had no reason to because they did much of, well, Cam Newton in the Super Bowl, but I can't be mad at him. That's where he's from. Your thoughts?
2: Well, when LeBron wore a Yankee hat to a Cleveland.
1: He's not. Oh, well, you're right.
2: Yankee game.
1: No, they came
2: you ripped him.
1: Yeah, that was different.
2: Well, how?
1: Bron has no ties to New York. That was like a trend, a fad. So he had something on that he wasn't from that soil. Shout out E-40. Kittle's from OKC. I never knew he was a Thunder fan.
2: Well, what if? But
1: like, this is home team. I'm gonna give you like Steph. He ain't a Niner fan. He's been to a Niner game.
2: But LeBron has been a Yankee fan his whole life. Just like, you know,
1: what do you want me to do with this?
2: Yeah, I want you to be consistent.
1: I'm not ripping Kittle. That's his hometown team.
2: Okay.
1: I'm
2: but you
1: surprised.
2: Killed LeBron for it a few years
1: back. Well, let me ask
2: back.
1: You and Evan this. A true honesty. Did you know he was a Thunder fan up until yesterday? Evan, did you know Kittle was a Thunder fan?
2: He's locked in right now.
1: Did you know Kittle was a Thunder fan up until yesterday? I didn't.
0: No, but it makes sense. He's from Norman.
1: Yeah.
0: So, I'm assuming he also grew up a Sooners fan, even though he went to Iowa.
1: Very Spitzer. Right.
2: Well, and you, when you root for the Cowboys.
1: But I'm from the Bay.
2: Right.
1: But I'm not one of those deranged Cowboy fans to where I hate the Niners. I love my teams here in the Bay.
2: So you're not a real Cowboys fan.
1: Die hard. It was given to me.
2: Well, then you'd hate the Niners.
1: Ask about me in the Metro play.
2: It sounds to me.
1: Cowboy Daryl.
2: It sounds to me like you're okay just going halfway as a fan.
1: No, I don't do anything halfway. Well, at 56, I need to start. Hey, I got a bone to pick with Willard and Dibbs. I left my phone yesterday,
2: cool. And
1: I guess they went through my screensaver and were having fun with me.
2: Oh, did they really?
1: Yeah, I didn't appreciate it. Yeah, it got back to me this morning. I'm going to bring it up once
2: that would bother me, too.
1: Dude, Evan goes, "Goo, you forgot your phone." I knew it. And then I guess then my boy Gerard hit me, and they were having some fun with the old man.
2: Are you the type of guy, the 415 wants to know if you're the type of guy who has a birthday week? Or birthday month.
1: Yeah, nah. I used to, boys.
2: Well, it sounds like you're having dinner tonight, and then you go to Topgolf over the weekend. So it sounds to me like you do have something set up.
1: I looked at that like swinging from the chandeliers and strippers, all that stuff.
2: Come to think of it, we went out yesterday. Now you're going out tonight.
1: That's not
2: and
1: out.
2: And Topgolf coming up in the next day or two.
1: That we're in the slow lane. That ain't out.
2: Right.
1: I would have been like, "Stoney, I'm hurting today. You got to carry me," because we stayed up all night.
2: Hey, wait, Chance the Rapper's from Philly?
1: Ask Evan.
2: Is that true?
0: Sorry, what?
2: Chance the Rapper's from Philly?
1: I thought he was from Chicago.
0: He's from Chicago.
1: Oh, I got it.
2: Well, somebody's saying Stoney Chance is from Philly. Happy birthday to Daryl from the 510. Yeah. Maybe he's thinking of Meek.
1: Horace Bird on the text line.
0: Slightly different.
2: Or boys.
1: Horace Bird.
2: I just call them boys.
1: Let me shout out Horace Bird. Goo, you look way good for 56.
2: Wait, there's a Horace Bird and an Otis Bird?
1: Yeah, Horace Bird.
2: But there's an Otis Bird, too.
1: The third. He's a P1. Why do they call Bird?
2: Are they
1: why?
2: Because he's like
1: a bird? I don't know, but I will say this. If there was a guy, a P1, that got hired, it would be Ernie Chavez and Otis Bird the third. You know, he used to document radio wars back in the day. Otis Bird the third, because he's listened since the inception of the station. A lot of good stuff.
2: Do you Google yourself? You do, don't you?
1: No, somebody sent ChatGPT. They had a little write-up. Hey, I got to be honest. Can I tell you and Evan something?
2: Sure.
1: So, at 56, I'm like, man, you know, I'm trying to stay in shape. So I went to chat our friend and said, is my face fat? I typed it in.
2: You typed that to a friend?
1: No, to ChatGPT. And I'm going to read it to you. ChatGPT. And they said, send a picture. And I uploaded a photo, and it said my face is not fat and gave me what their thoughts. Then I sent another photo. It gave me, you want me to do it now? I'll just read it to you. Dude, it put me in a good mood, man. Like,
2: oh, my God. You are.
1: No, I'm just being honest, man. Size, Evan, man. Evan, ChatGPT, I'll talk to you about yourself.
0: GPT, first of all.
1: That's what I thought I said.
2: You said GDP. GTP.
1: Anyway. It put, yeah, like, I've been on the high, man. Like, I got some action, Stoney. And ooh. I'm going to go hard today and have some drinks.
2: Oh,
1: and then
2: great.
1: No Red Bull tomorrow. No, great. I can't get, no, I'm not with that crowd.
2: So, no voice for goo tomorrow.
1: No, stop.
2: And
1: one margarita, maybe two.
2: And 3 hours of Stoney. I think the Warriors have action.
1: Let
2: next
1: me read
2: year.
1: This to you, Stoney. Just real quick talk.
0: Well, what, if I can ask.
1: Yeah.
0: What did you want it to say?
1: The truth, but there have been some discussions about some things, and I was like, you know what? Your face looks more lean to average than fat. You got a fairly
2: defined.
1: This
2: is unreal.
1: Dude, this the picture. Look at the picture.
2: The vanity.
0: When was the picture taken?
1: It was the one I took in the room, just about a.
0: The room?
1: Our green room.
2: Oh. All right, I got to be honest
1: hey,
2: with
1: Evan.
2: You.
1: And then this is the one I took, you know, at my boy's wedding. It says, in this photo, your face actually looks even leaner and more structured than the first one. What changes the impression? The neutral expression sharpens your jaw and cheek area. And overall, vibe here is, put me in a good mood.
2: Goo.
1: Dude, it's
2: Goo,
1: my friend.
2: What you just did there is really weird. Like, seriously, it's really weird.
1: Evan, I go, hey, like, I feel like it's a friend now.
2: It's
1: you know?
2: Really weird.
0: It's his birthday.
1: And I was
2: I know,
1: ready,
2: but it's
1: Evan,
2: strange.
1: For it to be you, fat dog. Hey, it gave me some positive feedback. I'm on a high, man.
0: Maybe you should throw your picture in there, Stoney.
1: See what
2: I
1: it
2: won't.
1: Says.
2: I don't care.
0: That's what you say.
2: Oh, my gosh. I have real people right. who I'll ask about something like that.
1: Oh, Stoney, I was like, dude. Your boy on the high, Evan. I didn't like Evan saying how old was the pitcher. I didn't like that.
0: Today's the first day I think you've been honest about your age.
2: I agree.
1: Dude, no, I feel this is awesome. Like I'm getting more credit now for my looks. You feel me? Like you feel how like.
2: But you're getting more heat for your takes.
1: Well,
2: because you should know better by 56.
1: Lawrence Taylor.
6: Never gonna win.
2: Let's go to Frank in Atlanta.
1: Frank!
2: Hey, Frank, how you doing, man?
7: Hey, gentlemen, how's everybody doing today?
2: Doing
1: you're
2: well.
1: The man, Frank. What's okay. up, baby?
7: Okay. Happy birthday, Guru.
1: Hey, I appreciate
7: Happy
1: that, Frank.
7: Birthday,
1: you're one of my
7: man.
1: Favorites, man. Thank you.
7: Hey, man, look, I just had to call to say I was listening on the way home in the car. I mean, I was listening on the way home, and I'm like, oh, it's Guru's birthday. I said, I got to call and talk trash to my homeboy. But, okay, one thing about your birthday. If you pass double nickels.
1: Yeah, I am.
7: It is imperative of you. I'll say this to you man to man, brother to brother.
1: Okay.
7: It is imperative to you to go to the doctor every 6 months and get your blood test.
1: That's too soon, Frank. 6 months?
7: No. Yes. Because you have to catch it early.
1: Okay. All right, Frank.
7: I'm telling you this as a survivor.
1: Oh, wow, Frank. Okay, I hear you, man. Loud and clear. I really do.
7: Okay? Every 6 months, get up and go. Go do that. for all of those that you go home and look at and love. Go do that.
1: Wow. I got you.
7: 6 months. Okay?
1: I got you,
7: now,
1: Frank.
7: On the bigger and better
1: okay.
7: team.
1: All right, the Warriors.
7: I'm pissed at the Giants, and I'm really pissed at the Warriors. Ooh. But the Giants are getting close to that 50-game mark, and I don't think they have a plan, and that's not good. Wow. We'll know by the trade deadline what they're going to do, but right now, they leave a bad taste in my mouth.
1: Who do you blame for the Giants?
7: That guy doesn't work for the Giants anymore.
1: Mm.
7: That guy does not work for the Giants anymore. Buster, when Buster came, the cupboard was bare. And there's not much you can do about that. You have to build it, and it's going to take time. So I'm thinking 29, 28 for the Giants can be a real great team.
1: Wow.
7: The Warriors, like I told y'all 6 months ago, the Warriors operate under a failed business plan and business model. And they doubled down on it this year. So they're 2 years from starting over. The Warriors, the loyalty got to them.
1: Mm. But can you understand that, though, Frank, with a guy like Steph and Dre, for that matter?
7: Yeah. Yeah, well, no. Dre's dead weight.
1: Mm.
7: Dre's him and Jimmy are – that's $80 million in dead cap money.
1: Wow.
7: You couldn't sell either one of them to anybody. Nobody wants that.
2: All right, Frank, I got to take a break, but we
1: every
2: appreciate
1: 6 months,
2: you calling
1: Frank,
2: in.
1: I appreciate that,
2: love
1: man.
2: Love you, and thanks for listening, and we love the ATL out here. All right, 888-957-9570 is the number. 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Here for you, and here for good.
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2: Alrighty. Wow. Tolerance hall. Evan and I do it every day. It's a fun ride, though, baby.
0: Never gonna win.
2: Yeah, I mean, I'm just trying to imagine how much more fun it is with me by your side.
3: Well, I don't ever want to find out how it doesn't feel.
2: I don't ever want to find out how it doesn't feel.
3: Without you by my side.
2: Oh, thank you. Well, thank you very much. Well, I'm just saying, you know, the one thing you failed to see, unfortunately, was the, clearly, because you could see it coming like a freight train, was, you know, the Warriors dynasty ending. And I think it would behoove you to start thinking about,
3: I'm there.
2: You know, when our dynasty is over.
3: Well, it's over. I'll do that when they do that. Again, I keep going to Shasky thinking that I was lobbying for Draymond to stay. No, you know, I want him on the first thing smoking. I want to see that offense without him. My thing is there's a loyalty, a blind loyalty from ownership to the guys that built this dynasty that are still here, and Kerr's a part of that. So I understand. Doesn't mean I agree. I know what direction they're going, and that's why I think they're going to try to go get an older, ready-made player. Now, ask me, would you do that, Goo? No, I would. I'm telling you, man.
2: Well, you said you want LeBron.
3: Well, no, I want LeBron because they're going to go after somebody and I would take him.
2: So your first choice would be a LeBron or Kawhi?
3: No, if it were real, Steiny, I would really talk to the chef about, you know, hey, look, man, this has been great, because he's your best piece that you could dangle and then really start acting like the OKCs or the Sixers of the world, or the Spurs, to where you would get a bunch of picks, I believe, and then you could start over. But you're not starting over under, you know, the premise that he's still here. That's an oxymoron.
2: I'm not
3: – rebuild I'm, Steph Curry. No, you can't. And Draymond Green. And
2: well, Steve you can Curry. If you have any kind of guts. You can.
3: Well, loyalty, it comes before the guts.
2: Like, are we still so married to Steph that you don't want to pick 11th?
3: I think what I've seen with young guys through this regime, I'm ready to dangle the 11th. Now, had it been top three in this draft, I'm different. But because of the 11th, I'm using that to go get what I can.
2: Yeah, I am using the 11th to go get Kareem Lopez.
3: And he'll help us in 2029.
2: Or Lendenborg.
3: Yeah. I don't dislike any of those.
2: Both, I'm going to tell you right now, and this is where I think you're delusional.
3: All right.
2: And I get it. If you know, it's easy to say – Kerr won't play him. They'll play next year.
3: Well,
2: the Warriors team at the start of next year, those guys will play.
3: Well, they're going into the season with a blue handicap placard. Like, I get why they're
2: okay.
3: Yeah, two guys are down.
2: Right.
3: And so, you're older.
2: So, these guys, if you have an 11th pick, he's got to play the first 40 games of the year.
3: Right.
2: Period.
3: Well, Will Richard did.
2: End of story.
3: Yeah, Will Richard
2: did.
3: Well,
2: he did. Better be better than Will Richard.
3: You would hope.
2: A lot better than Will Richard.
3: And what if he's not? What if it
2: well,
3: takes
2: then
3: a little
2: stuck.
3: While? But you can't judge him in 40 games.
2: My point, no. Yes, you can this year. Mm. You have a team that won 37 games and that is going into the season injured for at least half the year.
3: But you're not going to make an assessment on a rookie at 41 games through, you know?
2: No. Yes, you can if he plays 41 games. You got to play him 41 games.
3: Yeah. I don't think that'd be fair. That
2: to
3: again,
2: who?
3: We'll talk about how he looked and what he's doing right and wrong. But we can't make an assessment on the player in his rookie year.
2: I'm not saying an assessment. I don't care about a long-term assessment. He has to play.
3: No,
2: period.
3: He will.
2: Well,
3: if they utilize it, he will.
2: Okay.
3: Yeah.
2: I mean,
3: all
2: even,
3: hands on deck,
2: like,
3: right now.
2: Why did Wiseman play? Because they stunk. That's why the 11th pick has to play next year. And you can't go into next year thinking, well, we're going to be good, so we gotta play for the ninth seed to try to squeak in. Let's go to Sean. Sean's in L.A. What's up, Sean? How you doing?

0: Hey guys, happy birthday, Guru.
1: Hey,
0: Thanks
1: right
0: for
1: on,
0: taking my
1: man.
0: call, guys. I really,
1: Yeah.
0: yeah, absolutely, man. I love the show. It's my first time calling into your show. I've called into the other shows a few times, but yeah, I really love your guys' show. So thanks for taking my call.
1: Sure.
0: I hope you guys just give me a minute here to flesh this out on why I, after watching last night, I would actually try to trade for a Giannis or Kawhi. So I definitely agree with Steiny that you do need youth and size and length and athleticism and all that. And that I would definitely, I would get rid of everyone not named Steph or E. Santos with his awesome contract to get more athleticism and all that. But after watching last night, Steiny, you said build for the future. I'm just thinking like what future? Like in 3 years, in 5 years, in 7 years. Wemby and Castle and Harper and Devin Vassell and all these guys are going to be even better than they are now. So the way I was thinking about it was that, look, as soon as Steph Curry leaves, all these guys that you're going to draft, and even in this upcoming draft, they're not going to make a dent against the Spurs. Like even a generational talent like Cooper Flagg, he's not really making a dent against the Spurs. And none of these guys that you're going to draft are going to be as good as Cooper Flagg. So I would love it if they made a move, because the way I see it is after Curry retires, there's just going to be a decade of total Spurs dominance, and there might be a year where, they get injured or whatever, but it's going to be a tough mountain to climb. I think their best chance at competing for any championship in the next like 12 or 13 years is actually in this next year or two, because there's only one player in the world who totally demolished the Spurs this year, and it was Steph Curry, and he did it twice. And I get that he's older and all that, and I get that these trades might be hard to make or might not happen. But when I think about the future, I just find it hard to believe that, any of these future draft picks are going to come in here and make a dent in the Western Conference against the Spurs and that stacked team. So yeah, that was maybe, the main thing I wanted to highlight. And hopefully I persuaded Steiny just a little bit. But yeah, so I appreciate the call, guys.
1: Thanks, Sean. Appreciate you listening, for sure.
2: Did he sway you?
1: No.
2: Yeah.

0: might not be able to keep him.
1: Yeah, and I think that...
0: Right.
1: Yeah, and they'll be okay.
0: And so the Spurs are a team that, you know, in 3 years, are they really going to have... Are they still going to have De'Aaron Fox at 57?
1: No.
0: Vassell at 27. Wemby will be at 60 at that point. And so they may run into the same kind of issue with Castle and Harper. The problem is they're not going to run into that problem for a couple more years.
1: Wow.
0: Whereas Oklahoma City's got to start to deal with it now.
1: Right.
0: So
1: with the championship in their back pocket.
0: Exactly. So they're, you know, they're
1: damn.
0: There's hope that
1: yeah.
0: they might not be able to afford everybody. But
1: I don't think Chet Holmgren is long for OKC. I know he's got a couple. Like, I just look at him and where they're at and their draft picks. Like, I could see him being in another uniform here soon. I just feel that way.
0: Who?
1: Chet. He didn't have the best. Well, Wemby was there. Another guy. I mean, man.
0: Let's go to Big D. Big D's in the hospital. But he's just on lunch break,
1: we
0: usually.
1: Go. All right, there we go.
0: What's up, Big D?
2: Oh, yeah. Hey, Steiny, right on for remembering me. And
0: sure.
2: Happy birthday, Guru.
1: Hey, right on, baby.
2: You going to trade the Cadillac in?
1: Are
2: you going down to the lot and trade him in?
1: I love that.
2: It's your day.
1: Yeah.
2: Do your thing. Hey, I know, you know, we talk about the Warriors and everything, and you know what I mean? I want to know what Steiny got you for your birthday, man. The world wants to know.
1: To be the TBD, right?
0: I got him a beer yesterday.
2: That was an awkward pause. Hey, take care, you guys. Hey, got to get back to work.
1: Guru. Yes, sir.
2: Hey, you know where to come.
1: I love it, baby.
2: I'm at the hospital, baby. Yeah. All right, bye-bye.
0: All right, D, thanks. I got Goo the same thing he got me.
1: What you mean?
0: Nothing.
1: I give you the gift of myself 20 hours a week.
0: And that's what you got.
1: No doubt. That's all I wanted. But you did pay up your debt. I appreciate it.
0: And you're about to... Let me know when you want to pay off yours.
1: Which one? The Giants?
0: The Giants
1: that
0: need to go 70 and 44 for Goo to win the bet. That'll get him to 90 wins. 70 wow. and 44.
1: Where did it go
0: Goo,
1: wrong, man?
0: I'm going to be honest with
1: yeah,
0: you.
1: Yeah, let's talk. I'm serious. This is bleak. Shout out Memphis.
0: I'm ready to close the book on this season for the Giants.
1: It's getting there. It is. Go ahead. I'm stealing your thunder. What? There's a lot of games left.
0: I don't see how this team could rip off 15 or 16 of 20. And they're going to have to do that to just get into the conversation about the wild card. And, you know, what's going on with Eldridge? I mean...
1: He shouldn't be up.
0: Chapman and Adamas... I like, it might get better. You know, it might get a little better. Might be a little more than a little better. But they're 20 and 28... At best, this is a 500 team, isn't it? Like, at best. You know, it's okay. We thought the guys would be better than they were, and we thought they'd come together. But I don't know if this team's capable of, let's see, you know, to get to 500 now. Okay, 85 wins. To get to 85 now. 85.
1: Now, this is feasible, I think.
0: Not,
1: I don't even know where you're going.
0: But it may not even get you in anymore.
1: Okay. All right, but go ahead.
0: 65 and 49.
1: Oh, man, they got to get hot as a firecracker.
0: They have to not only get hot, then they have to, from the moment they stop getting hot, they have to be good.
1: And so, you got to, and by doing that, obviously you score more runs, but who in the, I just didn't see them being last in offense in the National League. I didn't see that. And, Steiny, you know I'm a lover, not a fighter, man. I really was so tired of watching the Dodgers, the Padres, even when they had Soto, you know, Tatis. And, you know, I'm just looking at them, and I had envy, the Dodgers and that lineup. But it was bigger than that. I was just tired of not watching a Buster Posey in a Giant uniform. And they won 107, and they did it with the Darren Russ of the world. Buster, you know, he was at the end. But the bottom line is, I was just, you know, I watched this team and a half my whole adult life.

0: every night, Donnie, and there was no Barry Bonds or anything remotely close. And now I'm ready to say, since I'm giving my age and I'm having my coming out party, I'm ready to say this Rafael Devers trade may be a dud. I may have overestimated him. I know he's waking up, but it's bigger than that. I thought just the impact, his name in the lineup would be infectious to the other guys. Now Matt Chapman looks like, Stani, I'm no clinical doctor. Is it attitude-wise, something seems funky. And maybe that's because he's in a season-long funk and he'll snap out of it. But everything they seem to be touching just is coming up stank.
1: To me, Devers is not even close to the problem anymore.
0: Ooh.
1: It's Chapman and Adamas. Like, Devers will end up hitting at some point.
0: Well, Adamas is starting to hit, so we got to...
1: He is?
0: Well, to me, you know, he hit against the A's.
1: Well, he got hurt, too, last night.
0: Yeah, but...
1: All right, let's go out to the River Islands guest line. All guests on 95.7 The Game appear on the River Islands guest line. Isn't it time for you to discover the islands? River Islands in Lathrop. Let's welcome in one of our number one clients here at 95.7 The Game, Dan Daly.
0: Oh, Dan!
1: From Lawton Skilled Nursing.
0: Double D!
1: He would like to... what's up, Dan? How you doing?
0: Danny!
2: You guys are the best. Guru, I couldn't let the day go by without wishing you a happy birthday. Like you said, every day is a gift for Matt because you've been carrying him for I don't know how many years now. Guru, let me tell you something. He won't tell you this, but every weekend when we play golf and he's out shooting his 84 to 90,
0: yeah,
2: he will say, thank God for Guru for doing all the research and homework on all the local teams, because if it was up to me, we'd just be talking Celtics, 84 Celtics, and 77 Yankees. So,
0: Dan,
2: thank you,
0: man.
2: Hey, happy birthday. I can't wait to see you guys out at the ship. And you have a great day, man.
0: Hey, I'm picturing your face right now, D. We vibe. This is my guy. I really appreciate it for taking time to give me some love, baby. I love you, D. Seriously.
2: You're the best, man.
1: Real quick, Dan, if people don't know, is a Detroit fan. Yeah. Loves all the Detroit teams. Dan, how you feeling about the Pistons? What do they need to do?
2: I just want to say this. Happy birthday, Guru. I want to forget that.
0: All right, look
2: what
0: at
2: I
0: you.
2: What I saw for them against Cleveland, I can't talk about. But what I can say is, let's have a drink for Guru.
0: All right, yeah,
2: thanks,
0: man.
2: Guys.
0: Yeah.
2: Wow.
1: All right, buddy. Thanks, Dan.
0: Out.
1: Appreciate it.
0: I would tell any Pistons fan.
2: Take care, guys.
1: Yes, sir.
0: I'm using your verbiage. This was the year before the year. They were a number one seed. It's apparent now. Cade needs his Scottie Pippen. And just like Ant needs his Scottie Pippen. Jay McDaniels is great, but he needs something better. If I'm not hanging my head, if I'm a Piston fan, I feel like we got action. You need to go add another bona fide score, and man, the world and the East could be yours. Oh my gosh.
1: All right. The phone lines here just lighten up. Let's go. I guess we're going to Marin for this call. How you do? Oh, it's the great Marcy Weiser from Live 105. Hey, Marcy, how you doing?
0: My girl.
3: Hey, guys. How's it going? I wanted to call and just wish you a happy birthday, Goo. You're so awesome. I hope you feel so much love today and celebrated today. And I just wanted to, since I haven't seen you today, I wanted to pass that on.
0: I got to tell you this, Marcy. You know, we got something special because you're a great listener. And I didn't tell you this. I've been hiding my age from the listeners. But I came out today and said I'm the big 5'6", and I feel vindicated. And I just wanted to share that with you.
3: And you look amazing.
0: There, my girl. Unless she knows what to say.
1: Well, how old are you, Marcy?
3: I'm 27.
0: There you go. There you go. I can't wait to see you.
3: I'm 27, and I'm going to stay 27 on Sunday. Guru, our birthdays are very close, actually.
0: Oh, okay. So, but you're a Gemini. I'm half Taurus last day, but I got some Gemini in me.
3: Mm-hmm. For sure. Yeah, right there on the cusp.
0: Hey, Marcy, real quick, a caller just called in and asked what Steiny got me. Nothing's been handed to me. And he's been doing a great job with the – but I guess I'm feeling some type of way, Marcy. Maybe we got a couple hour and a half left, right?
3: Are you a hint? Are you a hint kind of guy?
0: You know,
3: you like hints?
0: You guessed it. Hey, thank you so
1: Marcy,
0: much,
1: Marcy. Let me take this.

0: opportunity to cross promote. We got a big weekend coming up in Napa. You're going to be a part of it, and Live 105 is going to be a big part of it. What do we got going on?
1: Yeah, we're going to be hanging out and interviewing and doing live broadcasts and having a great time.
0: Wow.
1: So we're going to be set up. So if anyone's out there in Napa, swing by, say hello.
0: Well,
1: let me say hi.
0: It's Bottle Rock, everybody.
2: Oh, wow.
0: Bottle Rock.
2: Wow, that's big.
0: Bottle Rock. So you'll be up there all weekend, right?
1: Yeah, Friday through Sunday.
0: Okay, give me two or three acts you're looking forward to seeing.
1: I'm looking forward to seeing Bush.
0: Okay.
1: I love Gavin Rossdale. Lord's going to be there. Backstreet Boys, come on. How awesome is that?
0: That is cool. Oh. Hey, by the way,
1: Joan Jett is going to be there. What's up?
0: Lord was just down in L.A. at the Forum.
1: Mm. Yeah. She was at the Greek not too long ago. She loves the Bay Area.
0: Really?
1: I know that.
0: Is she still performing with her back to the audience?
1: Yeah. She brings the artsy, for sure.
2: Okay. Are those tickets sold out, Marcy?
1: You know, they may still have single day tickets, Guru. I think a lot have sold out. I think the 3-day. But look into that.
2: Okay, I will.
1: Talk to our girl. Talk to Danae.
2: I will. Oh, that's our girl. I will.
0: All right.
2: You're the best, Marcy. Thank you.
0: Thanks, Marcy. We'll see you in here tomorrow.
1: Awesome. Yep. Happy birthday, Goo.
2: All right. I love it.
0: All right. Marcy Wiser.
2: Real quick, Stani. I'm not familiar with any of those acts, the Backstreet Boys, but anybody for... like the urban community.
3: Busta Rhymes is there.
2: Oh, then I'm there. That's the evidence. That's all I needed, baby. Bang, bang. So you going?
0: No, both in fact, you. I forgot. Like,
2: you still can. It's Saturday.
0: I want to go, but I need somebody to give me a ticket and then a place to stay.
2: Ooh.
0: Yeah.
2: What about Odyssey? Evan, you going?
3: If I do go, I will not need a place to stay.
0: Oh.
2: Look at that. Whoa.
0: You got room on the floor?
3: No.
0: What do you mean?
2: We should go. I've heard about Bottle Rock. I've never been there. They say it's awesome.
0: All right, you ready?
2: Yeah, Busta Rhymes.
0: You tell me who you know.
2: Okay.
0: Lord.
2: Well, she played at the Forum, and she's a she.
0: I've actually seen her in concert.
2: Give me a letter grade.
0: I like her. I like her a lot. Right. She's good.
2: I'll take that as A.
0: Teddy Swims?
2: Nope.
3: He's awesome.
0: Oh, this
2: real quick, R&B country?
3: More like R&B. I think you'd like him.
0: Lil Wayne.
2: He's there?
0: Yeah.
2: I'm in.
0: Okay. I'll just do some headliners.
2: Wayne Weezy.
0: Foo Fighters.
2: Hadn't heard of them.
0: I always get the Foo Fighters mixed up with the Fugees, but the Foo Fighters aren't Lauryn Hill, right?
2: No.
0: Dang.
2: Yeah.
0: LCD Sound System.
2: No.
0: Zed.
2: No.
0: Backstreet Boys.
2: Yep.
0: Somber.
2: Nope.
0: Ludacris.
2: Come on, man.
0: Yep.
2: Yes.
0: Papa Roach.
2: Yes.
0: Chaka Khan.
2: Oh, come on, man.
0: Cool in the Gang.
2: Oh, it's going to be sad.
0: I've seen Cool in the Gang.
2: It's going to be black folks for show.
0: I saw Cool in the Gang
2: in
0: 1985. Dude.
2: No, seriously.
0: Don't get me started. Don't get me started.
2: It's my birthday. I'm going to ask. Danae.
0: I asked 3 weeks ago, the boss, Nahegan. Hey.
2: Oh, man.
0: Vintage. I was like, hey, you know what? I've never been up to Bottle Rock.
2: Yeah.
0: You know, he goes, yeah, tickets are too expensive. I'm like,
2: not what you want.
0: What does that mean?
2: Yeah.
0: Like, he's like, yeah, I don't think we can get them.
2: Your juice card is on E. Now, I'm going to go, this is going to be big.
0: I don't want to be a jerk, but where are you staying, Evan?
3: Don't worry about it.
0: That ain't right.
2: I don't like that trade.
3: Well, I'm not staying at a hotel. I'm staying like.
2: He's still jealous.
3: Yeah.
0: Okay, you're staying with a friend. Do they live up there?
2: Look, he wants to stay at the same spot.
3: No, just be up there.
0: Are you camping?
3: No, I'm not camping.
0: All right, can you camp?
3: I actually don't know. I mean, it's on a fairground, but I don't think you can camp.
0: Okay.
2: Where's Marcy staying?
0: She's got a hotel because she's working.
3: So why don't you talk to her?
0: She got her whole family coming in.
2: Oh, man.
0: But
2: real quick, only dumb questions and one you don't ask.
0: Sure.
2: If this is multiple days, is Lil Wayne performing every day? Buster,
3: no, he's on Saturday.
2: Oh, so you got to coordinate it if I wanted to see.
3: Sorry, Wayne's on Friday, I believe, and then Foo Fighters, the Sound System guy, and Zed Saturday, Backstreet Boys, and then Ludacris are on Sunday.
0: Sunday, correct.
2: Oh man,
0: correct. Cool
2: Why
0: the Gang
2: would they be Sunday?
0: Cool the Gang's on Sunday. Well, Monday's a holiday.
2: Oh, you're right.
0: Yeah. Even for you.
2: What?
0: Like, you won't have to take

0: that day off. It'll just, we're assuming you won't be there that day.
1: Seriously, did the boss, no juice?
0: None.
1: Well, go to Kieran.
0: It's too late. Carol King, it's too late, baby, now, apparently. But that doesn't mean one of
1: Monday
0: our great listeners
1: Monday is a holiday.
0: Couldn't, you know.
2: Never gonna win.
1: Mark Abanias is out there.
0: Somebody,
1: I'm gonna hit him.
0: You know
1: up.
0: Where I'd like to stay up there is like up in Sonoma, like at the Mission Inn.
1: But why wouldn't you bring this to the table if you knew this was coming? That's
0: I
1: what
0: told Nahegan 3
1: I'm
0: weeks
1: talking
0: ago.
1: About me or us.
0: Well, because once I saw the axe,
1: I'm asking Marcy about her love life on Fridays. I should have been asking about this concert.
0: Yeah. All right. 888-957-9570. Wow. We're having fun today. It's Guru's birthday.
1: It just took a turn.
0: And
1: Bottle Rock.
0: Doesn't look like Guru and I will be making an appearance
1: what
0: in Bottle
1: Chewy?
0: Rock.
1: What about Chewy? Chewy Gomez.
0: That's not his genre.
1: But he's got clout.
3: He could go if he wanted.
1: And there we go. I know. That's my dog. When he walks by, I'm going to go out there.
0: Chewy's, as Dan Dibley would say, Chewy's in a different league than us.
1: Yeah.
0: He's a higher tier.
1: And that's why we use him to help us get what we can't
0: all
1: get.
0: Right. As you know, we're live on YouTube throughout the entire day. 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

0: A couple.
1: Steph calling what about 2 o'clock?
0: Well, a couple.
1: Go Warriors. 150's not exactly.
0: A couple are really tentative, and they both got a lot going on. But one guy said he'd try, and you know who that is.
1: Oh, you're talking to me?
0: Yeah.
2: Draymond Green.
1: No, dude, you guys have already made my day, man. Seriously.
0: So, honestly, Myers is interviewing Sixers candidates like all day today.
1: That's amazing. But I talked to him.
0: He said he would try to squeeze you in, but he's really
1: busy.
0: I don't
1: know if he told you. We talk. Sometimes I don't initiate it. Like, that's my guy. That's okay. Hey, Willard text.
0: Okay.
1: Big X the plug. So is he telling us to go find the plug, or Evan, is that an artist that'll be in Bottle Rock?
2: Yeah, he's not a headliner, but I believe he's on Sunday.
1: Is he hip hop?
2: Yeah.
1: Don't sleep on Willard's hip hop ease. Big X the plug.
2: Like, I think he said Abe really likes him.
1: Oh,
2: like
1: okay.
2: He saw him in Outside Land.
1: That's Willard's son, Stanley. Oldest.
2: Like, I think you'd recognize this beat.
1: Oh, yeah.
0: Oh, sure.
1: Yeah.
2: That's Big X.
0: Yeah, so they do liners.
1: Hey, I'm out.
0: Well, that's called a liner.
1: Oh, okay, gotcha. I didn't.
0: Yeah. What you come into and come out to.
1: We got another subject we got to get to, too.
0: Okay, what?
1: Just Jaylen Brown, Stephen A., player versus media. Like, is this just a byproduct of where we're at as a society now to where is gang warfare? And again, Stephen A., dude, I've looked up to him, Stoney, but now I don't know. Like, he's stooping to levels, but now the levels are normal levels. Like, Jaylen Brown going in, telling him to shut the, you know what? And it's not just them two, but Stephen A. saying, hey, Jaylen Brown, I can expose you with some locker room stuff. Like, that's staggering to me. I don't like it, but I'm asking you, we got, who did I bring up? Dante the Hitman Whitner versus Jair Brown. And Whitner, who I love his analysis, went public on a phone call that they had between Brown. I'm just like, what's fair, what's foul, and why is everybody at each other's neck now? Like, we're in the high school cafeteria. Is it four clicks? Is it four? I'm asking you, is this thing really a drug, attention? I'm being so for real, man.
0: I don't know what to tell you. I guess people like this.
1: Is this new media? Or is this just our new society?
0: I don't know. I do know that right now as a country, we don't believe in civility anymore. I think it's one of our biggest issues. And no, I mean, this is what it, look at it. It's Draymond Green versus whoever. Who bothered him the other day? Austin Rivers. It's Stephen A. Smith versus Durant and versus LeBron. And it's Richard Sherman and Dante Whitner versus Jair Brown.
1: So you admit this is new, though. But now it's like it's got legs. It's almost like it's a thing.
0: Okay, well, keep clicking. Keep clicking like you do.
1: Wow, man.
0: I mean, you bring all this stuff to my attention.
1: But you see it now. You're starting to bring stuff to my...
0: I'm aware of it,
1: yeah,
0: but
1: I didn't know that Stephen A. was like, I can expose you with locker room stuff. I like, wow, Stephen. You're my guy, but damn.
0: And
1: just real quick on Dante Whitner, I'm giving you half the story. They talked on the phone. Richard Sherman apparently was on the three-way call with Jair Brown. I'm wondering if Jair Brown, forget the analysis that the guys were, they critiqued him, said he had a bad year. He did. But do you think it's fair on Whitner's part to go public and share that? And Brown was probably like, what part of the game is this?
0: Well, what obligation does Dante Whitner have to keep that to himself?
1: Wow.
0: None.
1: Because he's got a YouTube and a podcast. And now I'm not saying this was his incentive to go public with it, but I'm sure it garnered more clicks.
0: Why did Miles Turner say Giannis is late all the time?
1: I didn't.
0: And
1: it
0: happened all year long.
1: I'll ask you your first thought. Why did he do that?

0: Look, he's mad Giannis leaving. Look. All right, I'll give you something, huh? Because I know you're always itching. One of the things that Bob Myers and I talked about on Saturday was Steph Curry.
1: Okay. Okay, man. Okay.
0: And we were both effusive about
1: nice word.
0: Who he is and the player he is. And Bob was telling me that nobody can conceive of how easy Steph Curry makes it on the Warriors organization and how the way he handles his business is so unlike so many other stars in the NBA that the Warriors got away with in a way. This is my words.
1: Okay, no, go ahead.
0: They got away with, in a way, having the best player in the league who was also the best person in the league.
1: Damn.
0: And he was telling me a story about a team that won about 30 games this year and how two of the players on that team have private drivers to all the games. They have a driver, takes them to a game, takes them home. Why? Because the player said they wanted it. And he said, that's the kind of S that we never, ever, ever have to deal with Steph Curry.
1: Wow.
0: Because the bottom line is that other team has players who aren't as good as Steph Curry being placated to more than Steph Curry is ever placated to, because Steph Curry's a grown-up and can drive himself to the arena.
1: Wow.
0: And can act like a grown-up, as opposed to a lot of the other players in the league who are immature and their priorities are different, their values are different. And, you know, that's why when we talk about Curry, you know, like, there's never going to be another Curry. There's never going to be a player as great as him in this organization who has made it so easy on the organization as a superstar. Like the most humble superstar you can ever have on your team.
1: That's profound.
0: And that seeps through the entire organization, just like a marginal player or a good player who has an organization completely cater to them, and they can't carry it a sliver of the way Steph Curry can.
1: That's powerful.
0: That's what we spent about 15 minutes talking about,
1: okay,
0: on Saturday.
1: With that, and thanks for sharing. With that, Stani, can't you understand why they're still doing it for Steph then? That's just another example. And you can say, well, that's not, dude, but that, you just explain why they're probably still, and he's still at somewhere near the top of his game. That was just about availability. But can't you understand that's why they're not saying night-night or trying to get him out of town and trying to add something around him, if it might muddy or cloudy the future?
0: Yeah, well, I mean, all that is great, and he's been doing it for 17 years.
1: And he's still balling when healthy.
0: I'm not letting him play forever because he's such a great guy. You know what I mean? I mean, I bring that up to praise Steph Curry.
1: Right.
0: But we kind of always knew that about him. He's not a LeBron James. He's not a Kevin Durant in terms of how he deals with an organization. And if you think that's so important that you're, you know, willing to sacrifice a big part of the future just for him, then by all means, go down that road.
1: And you may have already done that, Steiny.
0: Well, no, you could.
1: You know, he had nothing to do with you missing on these draft picks. And I know I sound a lot of times naivete because you think I'm sitting over here and I'm having some fun right now. But a lot of people think I'm over here thinking the dynasty is still breathing. The dynasty is gone. I understand that. But I am a loyal person. I'm watching the Warriors and their moves. The Jimmy Butler trade, which before he went down, made all the sense and was like a heart transplant into this organization. And that conversation, an example, an illustration of how great Steph is and real as a person, is why he's beloved in the Bay and he's one of one. I understand them trying to make moves. Now this is the part. Not to win it all, because now that's probably, that train is in San Antonio and OKC as defending champs. But now, can people come out and have a good time? And can the

0: Warriors at least, at minimum, get to the playoffs. And here, two out of the last 3 years, they haven't been able to do that. So that's what has me down in the dumper because I've told you to start the show, I've lowered the bar. I'll take a seven-game series, but knowing I'm going to see Steph when he's available.
1: Stop saying you're going to take a seven-game series when they're probably right now more of a long shot to make the playoffs than not. And, you know, again, you look at it one way, I may look at it another. 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This is the way I look at it. Okay, Steph is all of those things. All of those things.
0: Right.
1: So why don't you go to Steph at the end of the year or right now and say, what do you want? What would you like us to do? And what will he say? What would be, Steph, can you envision a scenario that is the best for the Warriors and the best for you? What would that look like? And let him answer it. Let him answer the question.
0: Because in regard to what you just described with Bob Myers in your conversation, there's other stars that I know that are killers that would be like, I want it all. I need you to do this, that, and the fifth.
1: But that's unrealistic. And he's 39.
0: Okay. And what I didn't like, and again, Steph, I love you. What I didn't like is when Steph said, and maybe I misunderstood him at the end, we need to quit talking about championships here. I'm like, then what are you doing it for? I thought you want number five by Malcolm X, any means necessary. Why are you saying we need a recalibration and we got, like, and maybe I misconstrued what he was trying to, but there's some killers that would have been in his position with the game that he still has left when healthy, that would have been like, I might be up out of here if this stuff doesn't get fixed. It's too raggedy and I need to be playing in postseason basketball.
1: I think Steph has already indicated to the organization that he's okay with not getting a fifth title.
0: Wow.
1: Of course, like, now, this is if you think Steph Curry's walking around thinking about a fifth title right now, you're playing him for a fool. You think Steph Curry doesn't know where they are, exactly where they are? He knows he's not winning another title here. So he's probably already into the process of, is it okay here, or do I want to get out? Mm. There's no alternative.
0: Yeah.
1: There's none.
0: I'll give you that.
1: And that's why I believe, they'll swing for LeBron. They're not going to get him. I don't believe. And so that's why I believe Steph Curry is okay if they just try to get better in a normal way, like any 37-win team would try to get better.
0: Okay, what does that mean when they go to pony up and get this new deal? What's his mindset then? Give me all of my bread?
1: Maybe. Maybe. The bottom line is, we also have to acknowledge this. I told you, only one guy's ever taken less money for the Warriors. Kevin Durant. Klay never did it. Draymond never did it. Steph never did it.
0: Wow.
1: Ever. Ever.
0: Mm.
1: And so I would, I mean, like,
0: Go ahead.
1: I mean, can we put the rat on the table sponsored by ATCO Pest Control?
0: Birthday
1: the,
0: rat.
1: People are going to say you're crazy, Steinmetz, but I mean, to me, the best way the best way to benefit both sides would be for Steph to say, you know what? You guys have done all you could since 2022. Everything you could do since 2022. And I really appreciate it. We swung and missed a couple times, but we tried. So, Steph, we're like out. We're out of time right now. We, the Warriors, are out of time. You're not. You're not. What do you want? What do you want? Well, I want to win a fifth title. He wouldn't say that.
0: Yeah.
1: So that's the first important thing to find out.
0: Fascinating.
1: I'm sorry, but in a perfect world, Steph says, you know what? No harm, no foul. It happens all the time in sports. Don't be afraid to move me for a year or two. I'll come back, retire here, and then I'll stay here forever. Happens all the time.
0: Yeah. Before you grab the call, I have to say something to that. When I sat there and watched what he did the night for one night against the Clippers at the first play-in game, for the life of me, I said, how is this, after they lost to Phoenix, how is this man sleeping at night knowing that he doesn't have a whole 18, you know, holes of golf to play? He still, when available, can do what he did that night that felt Olympic-esque. How can you be okay with, forget the finals, showing what you still are in the playoffs to where, okay, it won't be Western Conference Finals. But, and again, I'm comparing him to the killers or guys that I deem are killers to where, oh, this is not satisfactory, me not being in the offs. So I want to know what he's taking or doing to suppress that feeling when he knows, when healthy, I am a show steal. And that's why we had, and Draymond used it, as many upteen games on national TV. I almost got to give him a credit for not letting that drive him crazy.
1: Fine. And like, just acknowledge that's what's important to you for the next 2 years. How many national TV games they have?
0: But he said, he told us to our face, these are his words, he wants a chance. That's all he wanted. He told us that.
1: He said he stopped talking about championships.
0: He just wants a shot.
1: He said he stopped talking about championships.
0: But did he tell you and I all he wants is a shot?
1: What he told the world.
0: He said to you and I, forget what that said. I'm asking you.
1: Forget what he said.
0: I'm asking you.
1: The last thing he said was that we got to stop talking about championships.
0: Okay. I'm not saying he didn't say that, but that was a change from what he told you and I last time we got to sit down with him.
1: So what?
0: So I'm asking what changed, because those were his words out of his mouth to you and I, is all he wanted is a shot. I'm asking what changed for him to just say, oh, nothing here.
1: Because he knows they can't. What's so hard to believe? And the reality of the situation is, whether he likes it or not, I'm coming to this conclusion. There's only one guy that can jumpstart this thing, and that is Steph. Steph is the only guy who can jumpstart this. And the only way he can jumpstart it is by telling the Warriors, you know what? I would be okay if you thought about it, if you tried to do something. Like, that would be, like, in a crazy way, you'd look at it like it's unthinkable. I would look at it as an incredible parting gift for the Golden State Warriors by Steph Curry, knowing full well that he's leaving without any acrimony, that he's not leaving with any malice, that they work together. Chris Mullin's not Steph Curry. Yeah. I get it. But Chris Mullin was a big boy back in his day. They worked out a deal at the end of his career. He went to Indiana. They got a young player back, and Mullin came back, retired with the Warriors, and it was kumbaya ever since, and Chris Mullin has been a fixture around this organization for 20 years. Steph Curry, if he is, okay, if he's hell-bent on another title, he knows what he has to do. If he's not hell-bent on another title, then he can stick around and have to live with what we have to do.
0: Yeah. Now, you said that parting gift. It would be a two-way gift, Steiny, because right now I'm being realistic, man, and I'm down. This team is not close to winning with them. So the gift he would get would be going somewhere to where he would be way closer than where this team is now.
1: Thank you. And that's his. And we have bestowed such importance on Curry that, okay, I'm okay with him making the decision. That's fine. But what I also have to tell Steph,

0: is you could, you're welcome to play here as long as you want, for the most part, realistic way, but please acknowledge that we can't keep swinging and missing and hoping for these Hail Marys. Like, that's where I think Curry gets it. And that's why
1: LeBron,
0: I think he's changed
1: be,
0: his mind. Curry's changed his mind. I think he's okay with retiring here and not everybody and everything catered to him.
1: All right, so there'll be no Kawhi, LeBron, whoever courtship. With that, with
0: of course,
1: that,
0: there's
1: going to
0: be
1: thinking.
0: A courtship, but do you think they're going to get him? Do you want to bet right now? I'll bet the Warriors don't get Giannis, Kawhi, or LeBron. Would you like to bet me?
1: See, no, that's a different bet. My bet is, are they going to try?
0: Of course
1: and
0: they're going to try.
1: Already tried.
0: Okay, who cares? But every team in the league tries.
1: No, Stani, but you're double talking.
0: No, I'm not.
1: Yeah, you are, because you're saying Steph is resigned or reserved to where it's over. Why are you trying to get those old dudes to give Steph more action or a better realistic shot at being a player in the Western Conference?
0: It's not that Steph's okay with it being over. He's okay with them going in a direction they need to go to better themselves down the line. Like, this is where, I'm sorry, Steph's not stupid. He's not delusional.
1: Well, I'm
0: he
1: just
0: knows
1: telling you
0: exactly
1: what he told you and I.
0: What he said was, we've got to stop talking about championships.
1: Well, it's easy to say that when you ain't making the playoffs. Exactly. I'm telling you what happened, Steph, when you were sitting down,
0: tell
1: us three, and you said all you, and I believe what he told us is real. That's just lip service.
0: Well,
1: what's he supposed to say?
0: The last
1: I'm
0: thing he said
1: up
0: was meaningful
1: crying?
0: Games. He never said title or button. Steph has never said fifth title or bust.
1: Okay, but what meaningful games did we play this year?
0: Apparently the Clippers game was meaningful.
1: No.
0: Like, just listen to what they say.
1: No, I'm listening. I'm watching what they do.
0: I'm talking about Steph.
1: Yeah.
0: I'm talking about Curry. Just see what Steph wants to do.
1: No, I hear that, man. I hear that. I don't want that to happen, but I hear you. You know, him leaving.
0: You know what? I would love for that to happen. I would love for Steph Curry to say to the Warriors with a smile on his face, let's see if we can't get you back on track give me one more crack at it. No harm, no foul. What would you do if you're Joe Lacob? No, we are not moving you. You can't do that. Well. 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
1: Didn't
2: Daryl the Johnson guru?
0: I thought that was real.
3: Wrong place, wrong time, wrong read of the room. Mm-hmm. Let's go to Big Smooth in Oakland.
0: Our man.
3: What's up, Smoothie?
4: Gentlemen, first of all, Goo, happy birthday to you and me, my brother, and Malcolm X.
0: Come on, baby. It ain't your birthday, man. Wow.
4: It is my birthday. Yes, sir. So listen, one thing you're talking about, and this kind of connects to Steph Curry, you're talking about the new media. And I was thinking about that. I said, what I really miss about the old media days is when reporters used to interview people and write a story, and they would be able to speak for themselves. That's what I miss, is athletes being able to speak for themselves. There's a lot of surmising going on now. Well, he's probably thinking this. We don't know. We're taking that as gospel when it didn't come from the athlete. It comes from sources who don't really have it from the horse's mouth. It seems like a lot of this stuff is innuendo. I don't know. He's probably thinking this. He's probably thinking that. Why don't we just ask the athlete like we used to? But anyway, and Steiny, I love what you said about it would be, because I remember Kobe's payday. It was a terrible team, and they paid him out for what he did in the past. Thankfully, the Warriors are not doing that, because it could be that. That's what the Lakers had to endure. I love how you said that. Why don't the Warriors just ask, man, listen, you've done so much for this franchise. You've literally built Chase Center. This franchise was only worth so much until Steph started cooking. What can we do for you? What do you really want? Because Steph is not, obviously, he's not making demands.
3: Right.
4: So why don't we just say, like, Steph, what do you want, bro? You've been so accommodating, you know, because look, in 2022, that's when we last won a chip, right?
3: Right.
4: I don't think anybody was thinking, hey, we might be able to. I don't think anybody was thinking this is the year. Because I know I wasn't. People may say that now.
3: Right.
4: You know, people, you know, this hindsight opinions. Oh, yeah. I didn't think so. Why can't we just do that? I don't think so, but I would love to be surprised with one more. Now, listen, Wimby's is exciting, and obviously his time is coming. But hey, Boston was dominating that year. I remember when Boston played earlier. I think that was a game that Steph got hurt. Marcus Smart injury. They looked like they were just way better than us. So that was unexpected. Mm. Can we put together a team that can compete? Because we know if we make the playoffs, these guys have that championship muscle memory, and anything could happen. As long as it's competitive, man, I'm cool with losing on a team. I'm not cool losing, then you know you're going to lose before the game starts.
3: Wow. Wow. Appreciate you, Big Smoothie, and happy birthday to you.
0: Yeah, man.
3: Let's go to Fanbase in Dublin. Fanbase in Dublin.
5: Hey, guys. Happy birthday, Guru.
0: Hey, right
5: Guru.
0: On, baby. What's up, baby?
5: Hey, you sitting next to a man that just, when he makes it so realistic sometimes, Guru, and I think sometimes you just, your fandom just gets the best of you, man. This is what I would tell Steph. I'm thinking about Ray Allen, and I'm looking at these teams that are in the playoffs, these young teams, they're one savvy Hall of Famer away. And I swear, if Steph wants to get out of here, he probably won't say it. And like Steiner, you just said, ask him what he wants. I look at Detroit. You put Steph on Detroit, they will vault up in the East.
0: Gotcha.
5: And he only has a couple. We already know he's past his prime. It's not going to happen here with the Warriors. So do you want what's best for Steph, or do you want what's best for the Warriors?
0: Mm.
5: Two totally different things. Now, if you want him to just – you want to just keep – seeing them play locally, that'd be great. But they do not have a chance right now. And they messed up, and I've called and said this before, the difference between San Antonio and OKC and the Warriors had that lucky year, and they messed up on their lottery picks.
0: Yeah.
5: And then you're looking at all these teams, all these 22-year-olds are just balling. The Warriors, it's going to take years for them to get back to that. Get what you, man. I'll take a sewer, or I can't remember which one plays with Detroit. Put him on that team with Cade Cunningham, and Steph can win a championship. It's just not going to be here.

0: what I'm with. We can still root for Steph. He'll get that fifth chip and have a chance to play meaningful games in another uniform. And then set the Warriors up with some other draft picks and build for the future. What's wrong with that?
1: Thanks, fan base.
2: Yeah. You kind of want to just hang on to your box office guy. But just real quick here, Stoney, I'm not opposed to that. I just think that's unrealistic. He's not going anywhere. But to what said.
1: Go ahead.
2: To what you said last segment. And you and your conversation with Bob, I get how great Steph is. I feel like I know him. I don't. I know he's gracious. But, Stoney, I'm hoping just the fact that they know what Steph is and where he's at and he's still hooping, that's automatic pressure. He don't need to say anything unless you want – obvious you want to, give him a shot, which he told you and I. I hope you're not saying that's change and Steph is okay with not making the offs.
1: I don't know if he's – I don't know what he's okay with and what he's not okay with. What I'm saying is – Let's acknowledge,
2: okay?
1: I don't even have to answer the question. We all know damn well what the best thing for Steph and the Warriors would be.
2: 100.
1: It's the only thing 100. That works for everybody.
2: Facts, except the fans.
1: So,
2: yeah.
1: Well,
2: I got you, but they don't matter. I hear you.
1: They'll get over it.
2: Yeah, but just like I've been telling you real quick, I don't think that will ever happen. They won't. The organization would never. I don't believe they're not ready
1: okay,
2: to
1: so
2: do it that way.
1: Be Steph Curry, and I say, Steph, you see exactly where we're at right now. Our second, Butler's 37, might not come back. Moody, we don't have cap space this year.
2: Right.
1: So what would you like us to do?
2: Get me a guy that LeBron.
1: I can't promise that, Steph, and you know that. We've tried for 3 years to get guys like that, Steph.
2: Well, you asked me what I wanted you to do, so that's what I would like you to try to do.
1: We've tried. Okay, we'll try again.
2: Right, what can you do, Joe? Quit telling me what you want me to do, and then you're telling me that you can't do
1: it. That's why Steph is not you, because Steph is not so unrealistic as to go to Lacob understanding where they're at and saying, just make something happen. Steph's not that dumb.
2: Well,
1: he knows
2: all
1: that
2: the reports
1: can.
2: That the war.

0: you think they can't seal the deal? They're telling you they're trying to go that route. What part don't you understand?
1: Okay, so when they don't get one of those guys, what do you tell Steph?
0: Talk to me then. That's what I'm saying.
1: That's not how it works.
0: No, but you can't cheat the conversation by saying,
1: Steph, what if we can't get one of those guys?
0: They're going to go down.
1: Okay, what if we can't get one of those guys?
0: But what if you can?
1: Oh, my God.
0: They're trying. So I know what you're doing. You don't want to admit it. What if they do?
1: Okay, then they do.
0: Okay.
1: Is Steph okay with that?
0: Obviously, that's why they're going to get him.
1: Okay.
0: Or trying.
1: Right.
0: You keep telling me, for the sake of this discussion, to fit what you're saying.
1: Yeah,
0: but
1: right.
0: What if they get him?
1: Yeah, promise Steph you're going to get one of those guys.
0: I didn't
1: guys,
0: say promise. Nobody
1: get him.
0: Used the word
1: then
0: promise.
1: Then what happens when you don't
0: I'm
1: get him?
0: I'm saying if you get him,
1: Steph,
0: Scotty.
1: You know what? Steph is different than you. He's not crazy. He's realistic about where they are and where they can go. And all I'm asking Steph is, what do you want to do?
0: Yeah.
1: And his answer can't be, get LeBron. Okay, we'll try. But, Steph, what if we can't? You know we've been down this road. We've been down this road with every star, Steph.
0: What can Steph say? I'm asking you, what would you like him to say?
1: Maybe he says, guys, I'm okay. Don't worry about me.
0: Mm.
1: I'm okay. Draft the 11th pick. Try to get a mid-level guy in here. Let's see if Butler comes back, and maybe at the end of next season, we can be in the play-in and make the playoffs or something like that.
0: So it's not all in for Steph then?
1: It's whatever
0: if
1: he
0: Steph
1: wants.
0: If Steph is not pissed off or, you know, not pissed off, but if he's okay with it being what it is now, then there is no pressure. He's just riding.
1: Steph doesn't think for 1 minute that they'll be able to win a title next year with some magical summer.
0: Well,
1: that's
0: I'll tell
1: impossible
0: you, they're not
1: to happen.
0: Yeah.
1: It's impossible what
0: and
1: people
0: I'm
1: are
0: telling
1: winning.
0: You that. I just told you an hour or two ago and even yesterday, my goal is to get a playoff series. Now you're saying win the title. That's unrealistic.
1: I'm not saying win the title.
0: No, you're saying like – that's the goal in one off season. I'm telling you that's unrealistic.
1: Well, no, that's what it sounds like.
0: I set my sights just on a 7-game series. A round one 7-game series, I believe, is a realistic goal.
1: Okay, and you think, but Steph's fine with that? Like, Steph's fine with a 7 seed?
0: Well, you were saying, I'm asking you, were saying Steph is okay with what he didn't tell us?
1: Well, I don't know. What I'm saying is, when I ask Steph, what do you want? He can't say, a fifth title, Joe. Just get it done. Like,
0: I want to retire a Warrior, Joe.
1: Okay, that's a great start. How do we do that? What do you want in 2 years? You're under contract next year, so you want to retire a Warrior. Let's talk about 2027, 2028. What do you want?
0: 2 years, 110.
1: You want to play 3 more years?
0: Well, he's going to get 2 more.
1: He's under contract next year if you never do anything.
0: Okay, yeah, all right, that's 3. Let's do.
1: So you want to tack 2 more years
0: sir.
1: On it
0: yep.
1: for $110 million.
0: Yeah.
1: Say, Steph, take 55 and 55 for the next 3 years.
0: I think that could get it done. Who's the winner in that? If that were to happen
1: Steph,
0: with those numbers.
1: Steph's the winner.
0: No doubt.
1: And are the Warriors the winner?
0: No. Are they the
1: Thank
0: winner
1: you.
0: Right now?
1: No, but they can get started on it.
0: But what gives you that idea that they're going to get started on it with Steph? They can't even do
1: it. That's why you got to ask him.
0: Yeah.
1: Because if he says, give me 2, first of all, I'd be like,
0: "What would you?
1: Are you kidding, Steph?
0: Yeah.
1: Come on now. Let's go to Skip in La Jolla. Hey, Skip.
0: Skip.
2: Hey, what's going on, guys? Damn, Goo, man, you got to. I don't know. You gotta drink some water, dude, and just lay off the pipe or something, bro. But this run is over, and I think one.
0: But
2: thing
0: what? Hey, real quick,
2: really
0: man. When you talk to me like that, real quick, I'm not being rude. What are you guys not listening to? I know the run is over. What is coming out of my mouth for you to say? I think they still got action. You're
2: because
0: listening
2: you
0: to Steiny too damn much,
2: Steph.
0: And you're putting words in my mouth. It's getting old.
2: Can I get a chance to speak?
0: Yeah, well, you just said I had a crack pipe, and I didn't say the Warriors still got action. You got to be accurate. I'm hurt because the action's over. What are you not hearing?
2: All right. Relax, like I said. So, Steph, you mentioned it.

0: that you couldn't believe that Steph said that he's only here to win championships, and you were here that you were not really pleased with him saying, you know what, it's not about winning championships anymore. Did you not say that?
1: I did, but I followed that up with, before I said that, he told Steiny and I he just wanted a chance. And I asked what chance. That was different than that quote that you mentioned, but go ahead.
0: Okay, so just, you said that. That's what I'm just following up on. That's all. So the thing is this 11th pick is going to be a great indicator of where the Warriors are moving, because it's going to either be diluted or they're moving forward. And when I say that, if it's going to be the diluted version that we've been talking about, or some Warrior fans are talking about, it means that they're going to bundle that all these draft picks for another old recycled vet just to put seats and just to be, you know, just to you know, have this Steph parade. And we're going to lose. This team can't compete with the current crop of athletes and basketball.
1: I agree.
0: Teams that are on the horizon. Now, if it's real and crystal clear and they're moving forward, they're gonna invest in a draft pick and keep that 11th pick. And they're going to take a pick, and they're going to grow that, and they're going to start to build around a new core. So it's going to be real interesting to see. This 11th pick is going to be a real indicator about how this team moves forward, because you've got the one side, I call them the diluted side, who wants all these recycled vets. And as you see, these teams that are playing today are going to blow us out of the water. And that's not even including Utah with the bouncer coming up.
1: Yeah.
0: That's not even including a Portland team that now has experience. That's not even including, you know, Phoenix, who's now got some experience.
1: I'm with you.
0: And you got teams we're getting locked up. We're talking about Steph, you know, battling for a play-in. You were mentioning playoffs. We're battling for a play-in, you know. And Steph is one game good, one game not good against Phoenix. That's what we got now.
1: Got you.
0: I mean, come on, man.
1: Hey, but real quick, let me just throw this to you. Let me just throw what – you got, yes, and Steiny's sure doing this real quick. I love you, Steiny. I'm not the one doing this. What if they trade the 11th pick and brought one of those old geezers in? You guys can't. That's a possibility. I'm not saying I would do it if I wouldn't do it. But you can't put that at my doorstep like I made that decision. That's Joe Lacob and company.
0: Yeah, well, that's what I'm saying. It's not your decision, my decision. It's the Warriors' decision. And that's what I'm saying is, if this organization is serious about moving forward,
1: gotcha,
0: then we'll keep that pick. You know, that's what
1: agreed.
0: I'm saying. It has nothing to do with you, my opinion, all
1: gotcha.
0: Our opinions.
1: I got gotcha. You.
2: Yeah. Thanks, Skip. Appreciate it. We got to move on.
1: I got gotcha. You.
3: But he's right.
2: I mean, the other thing is, like, it feels like, on the one hand, you're saying, you know, it's over. But that's not a reason not to go get LeBron James. Which is, I get it, but.
1: No, what I'm trying to convey is, we've talked about this all week, even last week. The Warriors now are trying to do things that don't equate to championships. It's about the business part of it. Did we not have that discussion? And I think the Warriors getting a playoff series or two.
2: Or
1: if Curry is okay with that, because obviously the championship thing is kind of unrealistic, that would suffice. That's all that's what we talked about. What does it look like? Is it a good time going out to watch the Warriors and their competitor?
2: Yeah.
1: But not making.
2: Well, yeah, I'll tell you what, here, maybe we got somebody on the line that will.
1: Don't come. If somebody's coming for me, Evan, don't put it.
2: I don't know if the guy's coming for you or not. I think he might be here for a different reason.
1: Well.
2: All right? So just chill out.
1: All right.
2: Just chill out. All right. Let's go out to the River Islands guest line. All guests on 95.7 The Game appear on the River Islands guest line. Isn't it time for you to discover the islands? River Islands in Lathrop. We waited all day, but we needed a Hall of Famer to wish Gu a happy birthday. Let's welcome in the great Chris Mullen.
1: Molly!
2: What's up, Chris? How you doing, buddy?
3: Matt, what's up, man? Guru, happy birthday, my man. Congratulations. Hope you're having a good day with my man, Matt Steinmetz there. But happy birthday, brother.
1: Hey, Molly, I know you're busy, man. This means a lot. You're one of my favorites, man. Thank you. Man, your boy's he's a load, man.
3: Guru, I'm 62. How can I be busy? Busy doing what?
1: I love it. I love it. I get to. Hey. I'm 56, baby. I'm hey. Six behind you.
2: Hey, Molly, you mind if I ask you a question? Just because, you were in a situation where you were a warrior for your entire career. At the end of your, later in your career, I get the sense that the Warriors and you said, Chris, you see where we're at. What do you want to do? Mm. You went to Indiana. There was no malice or acrimony. I don't think. And you came back, and you're still a fixture in the organization. Can you just shed a little light on how that all came out, or am I asking to go a little too deep?
3: No, Matt. Come on, Matt. First of all, you've been asking me questions for 35 years now, so I'd be offended if you didn't. We are on a sports radio show. So, Matt, that's pretty accurate. And I got to say, I got great advice from my agent, Bill Pollack, who I had my whole career. At that point, I had played 12 consecutive years. The team was obviously in a transition mode. And there was some other factors to that. You know, I had just had two young kids, so I was pretty comfortable with staying my entire career and readjusting my mental approach, which would be help the organization make that transition. In the meantime, Larry Bird got the head coaching job, who I had a pretty good friendship with, and then we spoke. Mm. And when that opportunity, that was a big factor, was Larry Bird getting the job. So that was a big difference. I had a very good relationship with Donnie Walsh my entire career, so there was some familiarity there. But the deciding factor was when Larry got the job, we spoke, and that kind of sealed the deal.
1: Molly, I got to ask you this. Forgive my birthday, man. I'm on a basketball high. I mean, you're a Hall of Famer. You played on the Olympic team with some of the greatest athletes, basketball players to ever do it. But what I saw last night from Wembanyama, Molly, I'm still on a high, man. Is it just me, or can you describe just what you saw last night from him?
3: Yeah, I mean, first of all, both teams played at such a high level. Wemby had a historical game, 40-20. We see the list with Shaq and Charles and maybe Wilt. Very, very rare company there. Doing things literally we've never, we get carried away. I think I hear every single night we've never seen it before. A lot of the stuff we have seen before, but this guy here is really, really different. And not just his skill. His skill obviously shows offensively and defensively, but he has that competitive fire and the preparation. Not only like his body, his mentality, he's got that old school. He'll drudge up a grudge to compete even harder. Mm. I think he's an incredible teammate. He incorporates all those guys. You know, you got Castle playing at such a high level. Dylan Harper was incredible last night. So just a great game. On the flip side, I thought OKC, they had that week off or so. They were a little bit rusty. So I think this is going to go seven.
1: Wow.
3: I think Shea will be much better in game two. Caruso was incredible. They're going to need more from Chet Holmgren. But for the NBA to have those two teams put on that type of show, it just shows you what's probably going to be what we're looking at in the Western Conference for the next 5 to 7 years.
2: Wow. Yeah, Molly, I think it could be like Philly and Boston 80 to 85, 86.
3: Yeah, Matt, even a little, I'd say maybe even longer because these guys, I think, are younger.
2: Yeah,
3: I think these guys are younger in age. San Antonio, they just seem like a college team. They seem so tight and so connected. And, sometimes, you hear this day and age, teams are having a hard time because of load management, finding that chemistry. And, you're 50, 60 games in, and you hear teams ramping up and trying to find combinations. this San Antonio team, no matter who they put in the game, it looks like everything is well-defined. Now, look, obviously with Wembanyama, everything falls in place around him. But those guys are young, exceeding at a high level, playing different roles. You know, Castle is not a pure point guard. And Fox is out.
1: Yeah.
3: And he played that position perfectly last night. Dylan Harper, he had 7 steals and, you know, incredible efficiency as a 20-year-old rookie. So this is we're watching some incredible basketball by a young team.
1: Hey, Molly, Stoddy's 60, he's golfing. You said you're 62. I'm going to ask you, do you golf? I'm 56, still hooping, but what's your vice? Are you out there on the links with the lefty swing?
3: I am. I got the bug. I do.
1: You got to get Bonte out there, too. You got to get Bonte ready with his lefty swing.
3: Yeah, I'll play with Bonte. Need a helmet on, I think.
1: Hey, I love you, man. You know, I love that.
3: You know, that's my man. You know, that's my man, but I still need a helmet on.
1: That's awesome.
2: Hey, Molly, man. Thanks,
1: you're the man. I appreciate
2: thanks a lot.
1: It.
2: Appreciate you. And have a great that's summer, great. And maybe we'll catch up soon.
3: Man, let's get out there, bro. You've been talking about getting on golf, and let's make it happen. And Guru,
1: yes, sir.
3: Happy birthday, my man.
1: I
3: happy
1: appreciate
3: birthday,
1: you,
3: brother.
1: Thank you, man.
2: All right.
1: Yeah.
2: Thanks, Molly.
1: Wow.
2: Chris Mullin, one of the greatest warriors of all time. All right. What's coming up on the game is brought to you by Safeway.

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4: Yes. I mean, yes. Right. It's about, like, okay, I mean, Willard, Dibb, Steiny, great. It's about one man today.
5: Oh,
4: and,
5: my man.
4: And my pride.
5: One man.
4: One man. And I've never been more proud of you, Goo, than today when you actually put that number on it.
5: 56, put Will.
4: You put the number on it.
5: And I'm getting love because now they're judging my looks on my category of 56.
4: You don't look 56.
5: There we go. I don't feel 56.
4: He looks about 55 and a half. Come on.
3: I got you for 48.
5: I've been getting some love, Will. 48. Yeah, there we go.
4: I got Guru going 85 and 74.
3: Speaking of things that happened by the dozen, is from everybody.
4: Yeah.
5: Wow. This
4: guy. Okay.
5: It's not my pizza.
4: Steiny
5: and
4: open it up and show the camera because that is
3: and then share.
4: Like when we were kids,
5: those cookies.
4: It was about Mrs. Fields, right?
5: Yeah, yes.
4: And Mrs. Fields is still good.
6: Thank you guys.
4: Insomnia cookies, they done took it to the next level.
3: Wow. Man, I used to have some debates with my parents about Mrs. Fields.
4: Oh, dude.
3: You go to the mall, and that was it. It was just like, what were those things, like $2?
4: It was like three for a dollar.
3: Yeah, they'd be $9 now, crumble cookie. But, man, that's all I wanted out of the mall. I wanted to go to KB Toys, and I wanted to convince mom of a semi-sweet chocolate without nuts.
7: That was the first quote-unquote, soft batch. You know what I mean?
4: Yes.
7: Chocolate chip cookies, when we were kids.
3: They were hard.
7: They were only hard.
3: Everybody's soft now.
4: Everything was hard.
5: Wow.
4: You know, well, everything was hard. Like Chips Ahoy, it's not soft. I mean, you might lose a tooth.
7: I love the Entenmann's chocolate chip cookies.
4: Oh, so good. Yeah.
3: I don't know if I've ever had an Entenmann. Like, that's always been kind of a coffee cake and a strudel deal.
7: They have chocolate chips.
3: They got cookies?
7: And they're soft. They're soft.
5: We got to go Rob Lowe about last night.
4: You know,
5: we've been talking Warriors, but we started with what can you start just with what you saw and what he can be? And I've never seen this, man.
4: I mean, we were talking earlier off the air about, like, what's the comp? Like, what's
5: Tiger
4: the comp
5: Woods?
4: For Wemby?
5: No, because he was regular size.
4: No, Tiger Woods, yes, because,
3: fits.
4: He hit it further, and he also, you hit it further, John Daly. But you chip better, you putt better, you do everything better. Like, Tiger Woods, and he also said...
3: Shohei, I think that so for me last night, the title of the book or the movie is The Era Begins. That's what that looked like to me. But what Dibs is getting at, I think, is it's not just about, is there an athlete comp? It's we've never seen this before. We've never seen...
4: Unicorn comp.
5: Right. I didn't see Wilton.
3: So when Shohei plays, we're like, we've never seen that before. When Tiger played, we've never seen that before. So to me, it's not even like a Jordan LeBron thing. It's too early to talk about all-time greatness. I'm just saying...
5: The visual.
3: We've never seen this before.
4: Yeah, I mean, we haven't, but, like, the Wilt one is great because they actually had to change the rules because...
5: I didn't like that.
4: Like, no more dunking. Like, you're too good. And, I mean, you're probably too black, and I was not alive at the time. Yeah. But it's like, you're too good, you're too tall, no more dunking. And he's like, fine, I'm going to finger roll my way to 50 a game, and now what? And that's kind of what this is to me. Like Mark said, we've never seen this.
5: It was breathtaking, dude.
4: He stopped and popped from... 35 or whatever that was, like, whap, I'm Steph Curry. P.S. I'm 1 foot and 2 inches taller.
7: I mean, I would, the guy who came to mind for me, but I'm willing to be disagreed with because I'm not a complete expert on the sport, but what about Gretzky? Like, Gretzky came in and shattered everything by the time it was over.
4: But he was just like an ordinarily sized guy.
7: Talking about the physical part
3: we've never seen somebody
4: I thought you were going to go to Usain Bolt because that to me is this. Like Usain Bolt is 6'5 and whatever and what he did, he shattered everything because...

0: you've never seen a sprinter that tall do what he did. And so, like, Gretzky is, I mean, I don't want to, you know, put him in the grave because it's what I do, but he's like, what, 6 foot? And just, he happens to be amazing.
1: So the DNA is a part of this.
2: For sure.
0: Yes.
2: For sure. I mean, it's eye-popping.
1: Jesus.
2: You're blocking shots from the free throw
1: line. Making guys, you can see him like, oh, he's down there. I can't do what I want. You can see him pass up shots.
2: Do y'all see that shot? Somebody got a still picture of Wemby as he's walking to his own bench. It might have been after he hit the three.
1: It's
2: but
1: the
2: he
1: greatest.
2: Stops. He stops about 5 feet short, and he's just kind of like taking it all in.
1: I saw a wheel.
2: And his whole bench... Yeah. His whole bench, the energy that his teammates...
1: That's incredible.
2: It's they're looking at him like he's godlike.
1: Yeah, no doubt.
2: He's 22 years old.
0: Yeah.
2: He's 22 years old. Steiny, I'm with you. If this doesn't at least make you think about what the Warriors are going to do this offseason, if it doesn't give you pause to do, like, win now things with your picks, I don't know if you're watching that closely. It's that this is like.
0: Well, just go find a Wemby.
2: I don't
0: want to.
2: Yeah.
1: Well, what about Porzingis?
2: I don't want to be defeatist.
1: I'm back in.
2: I don't want to be defeatist. But what really are, forget the Warriors, what are any of you planning on doing? Let's be real.
3: I don't disagree. Did you hear? Well, we had Chris Mullin on.
2: Yep.
3: And he was talking about the game last night and how these two teams are legitimately great teams. And I said. And, you know, like, Mully's been around, so he doesn't exaggerate. And I said, Mully kind of reminds me of the early 80s, where it was Philly and Boston for about five years. And he goes, yeah, I think this might go longer with these two teams, because they're younger than those teams were at the time.
2: But the apron.
3: True.
2: That is true.
1: That'd be my answer.
2: I don't know if the Thunder. You had a caller earlier that was like, go for it next year, because it's over for 12. And I'm like, the Spurs don't get to keep Castle, Harper, Wemby, Vassell. Yeah. They don't get to do that for 12 years.
3: No,
2: they're gonna, it's going to get broken up.
1: But, Will, what about what we've talked about all week is the business part of all this that Steph brings, and you want to have a good experience going out to watch a competitive team. And if I'm not working, this is a bad analogy on my birthday, but I'm going to try. I want a job for $200,000, but if I got one for $50,000, I got to take that until I can get one like that. So the Warriors can't move like we're not the Spurs. We got to remember we still got Steph. And, yeah, the realistic chances, the days of the Warriors winning, I believe, are over. Shocker. But you still can put a team together to where people have a good time going to watch. And I feel like, oh, little guru's growing up. Because that doesn't mean you're going to win a championship.
2: No doubt.
1: But it's still, you get to watch Steph. So it can't just be we're trying to catch San Antonio. Because let me tell you something, that you'll be here forever and great.
0: Right. Right. I mean, you're not going to catch San Antonio or OKC. So, like, you've got a year or two of Steph and Steve and Draymond. So just enjoy it and, you know, make the playoffs, hopefully. And then maybe you take on one of those Titans and, you know, you win a couple games. And who knows? We can all dream.
2: I'm not saying, like, you're not allowed to sign a veteran. But
1: right,
2: it's
1: okay.
2: In a way, I'm out on Giannis and Kawhi more than I'd be out on LeBron.
1: And using that 11th pick as bait.
2: Why would you send a bunch of your picks out now?
1: Stein's been saying, get started
2: why
1: now.
2: Why would you do that? Like, sure. Yeah. You can go get some good players. Yes, be good. Get players who can play and play most of the games and all of those things. But
1: I get you.
2: Yeah, like, why would you do that?
3: I mean, to me... And I hope they clipped it, the Mullin thing, where I asked him about, you know, how it came down at the end of his career. He went to Indiana and, you know, he got into it. Why? He knew the Warriors were rebuilding. I really do think, like, I don't know exactly what's in Steph's head, but he knows. He watched the game last night. Like, he's not going to ask the Warriors to do something that he knows they can't do. Like, they, okay, try to go get LeBron. That's one thing if it's a year thing. But I don't think he's not, if he's asking Joe Lacob, you need to get us into contention next year. Joe Lacob has to say, Steph wouldn't even ask that. You know what I mean? He knows. All Steph can really ask is, do the best you can. And if that's not good enough for Steph, well, then Steph's got to, what do you want? How should we move forward here, Steph? And maybe Steph says, I want, you know what? For me, it's about retiring a Warrior. Okay. Well, at least then, okay, let's talk about that next year. You get two more years and, you know, we'll figure it out next year if you how you play and stuff. But at least at that point, you say, okay, he's okay with where he's at in his career. And so now we have an obligation to just get better in the next 2 years for Steph. And the thing that Mullen said that was most interesting was he said, look, I was at the end of my career. The Warriors were in complete rebuild mode, but I had kids who were young. I was ready to change my mindset and finish up with the Warriors knowing he wasn't going to win. Mm. And an opportunity presented itself, and he went Bird and the Pacers, and he said, you know what? I'll do that. And I think Steph might be at the same point as Mullen was. I think he'd be okay if, not that the Warriors don't try or they go young, just I'm okay with how it plays out. Just do right by the team and me on the way for me out the door, and I'm okay with it.
2: Sort of feels like people are thinking all along the lines of this whole thing is that Steph would somehow suddenly become not Steph. Like, in other words, he's never acted like that. He's the one who had runner's knee all year. Why would he be pissed at the organization? Why would he hold the organization hostage or feel like he's got to go ring chase somewhere else? All the organization has done for 3 years now is trumpet everything for you. They've never disrespected him. You know what I mean? No. And so they've made all the right moves, but they've never disrespected him. You could say they messed it up, but they it's not because for lack of trying.
3: Mm. 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Guru's 56.
0: 56.
2: Happy birthday, Taylor. Dude.
1: Yeah.
2: What you doing? What you doing tonight?
1: Going to a place called Bennett's for dinner.
3: Got a week-long, one of those week-long
1: things. No, Topgolf for a family celebration Saturday.
2: This weekend.
1: Yeah, this weekend. But tonight to go get a fat steak at a place called Bennett's.
3: Yeah. Right, but it's not quite your ex-wife.
0: Chandika.
3: However, yesterday, Evan and I took Goo out. Tonight, he's gone out to dinner. Saturday's Top Golf.
0: Yep.
3: So he's kind of working on one of those.
2: That's about it, though.
1: I mean, yeah, thank you, Will.
2: Because it's like the work, grab a drink, the birthday night
1: we
2: is the birthday night.
1: We do that on non-birthday days.
2: And then the weekend there's a little celly. If you start going to different factions of
1: or
2: your
1: out
2: world,
1: of town, where's like, Goo?
2: Are we doing another? Yeah. Are we having a lunch next Wednesday?
1: and then
2: a dinner in a week and a half?
1: Look.
0: I have two questions.
1: I'll be here for you.
0: First, are you working all 5 days this week?
1: Yes, I am. Okay.
0: And the second.
2: Not next week, though.
0: Thank you. Yeah. Exactly. I mean, none of us are.
1: The second question is,
0: 56? Is this the time that we stretch out and do like a full 4 or 5 day thing? Like, where was last year? Sammy Hagar, 55.
1: Yeah, I was somewhere last year. But I won't tell you where, but and that was off on my birthday. But I don't like Steiny doing that. I'm not doing the whole tour thing. Like, oh, I'm
2: birthday
1: doing
2: month,
1: this
2: only
1: old
2: three
1: man
2: nights.
1: Top golf with the family.
2: Three
1: all
2: nights.
1: That. Get loose, Goo. And then I was with my fellas. We were in the slow lane yesterday. We do that anyway. And going to have a steak tonight.
0: And where's the Top Golf you'll go to?
1: Roseville.
2: Roseville.
1: Okay. Yeah, sure. Roseville. Yeah.
0: All right.
1: They got one out in Roseville.
0: And will you actually like swing the club? And
1: yeah, that's where we went last year for my birthday.
0: I mean, video? Can we see it?
1: Well, I disappointed my cousin, who's an avid golfer, on my Top Golf swing. I thought you were getting lessons. I was like, dude, I'm a couple drinks in.
2: You said you were drinking.
1: Yeah,
2: I heard you.
1: He didn't like
2: which
1: that.
2: You should. You
1: but
2: should
1: yeah,
2: drink.
1: I'm going to go have fun, Will.
2: Good.
1: But I will say this. On my birthday eve, and I told Steiny this, I don't know why this is just sitting with me. We had my lifelong Giant fan, 49er Frankie, call. What's going on with the Giants is not cool. I don't know where to put my finger on it.
0: Yeah.
1: The ink hasn't dried on Devers, but I'm ready to say he isn't what I thought he was going to be when he came. Where do you guys just, it's not over, but what do they got to go for me to win 85 games?
3: Well, to win 90 and win the bet, they need to just string together a 70-44 record.
1: Oh, no. This is, that's not where do you start when we just have the, when you hear Giants and it's not Tony Vitello? Like, it's just all.
0: Well, it's not Tony Vitello. When I watch them, they do not look buttoned up.
1: Man.
0: They're not buttoned up. And, you know, Matt Chapman.
2: What does that mean? That
0: means Matt Chapman, error number six yesterday, which, whatever, it was maybe a bad error.
1: Yeah,
0: it was a hot shot. No, but
2: he's is an error not but like, what? Why is that on the manager?
0: You've got a manager who is pelvic thrusting the dugout. Right? You've got outfielders who are thrusting each other. Mm-hmm. You've got a veteran shortstop who is, like, slapping it up with an opponent and then not knowing how many outs there are. And you've got a team, in my opinion, that overall is not buttoned up. You don't look serious. You don't look sharp. You don't look poised. And you've got a new manager who's trying to figure things out.
2: Hmm. But the first thing you went to was Chapman making an error.
0: No, I mean, that was part of the list. It was recency bias. And I do think that the overall list is bigger than that.
3: Like the third base coach.
0: Right.
1: That's a big thing.
2: That's fair.
1: The bullpen not knowing who you want.
2: I'm
0: right.
2: I'll just be straight honest with you. I have a hard time when stuff like this is happening, figuring out where to point the finger at the manager. The manager. You know what I mean?
0: Like, I'm going to do jazz hands. I'm pointing 10 fingers at 10 different people. Including Buster Posey.
1: No, man.
0: And he might get 2 fingers.
2: Sure.
0: And the manager. And, like, the third base coach. And the third baseman. And the shortstop. And, you know, Robbie Ray. I don't know if he's tipping pitches, but
1: he was not missing
0: bats
1: last night.
0: They gave up 4 runs in 6 pitches.
1: Dude. Arenado, man.
0: That was bananas. We and I texted you. I had to pull over. I pulled over and I did the old Anchorman thing. That escalated quickly.
1: Wow.
0: It was 4-0 before I got home.
2: I barely got the TV
1: so
2: on.
1: So, Will,
2: the time.
1: What are the questions? Like, where do you start?
2: There's 1,000. Where do you start? Roster construction.
3: You know where I don't start right now is where? Devers. He's like,
1: wow.
3: He's like the least of my issues at this point.
2: I agree. And Adames is hitting.
1: I told
2: Stoney. That's the other thing. We're all mad at Adames. And what I'm wondering, this is my real curiosity on the Adames thing, is if that's not sort of us deflecting and projecting a little bit. The
1: personality.
2: Right, the baseball's bad, so we're mad at the happy guy. He's not the one who's...
1: He's not the one who's
2: causing the problem in the lineup. Like, I'll take Adames over Chapman right now 8 days a week.
1: Do they got a problem throwing runners out now? Because I've seen balls
0: they
1: go
0: do.
1: In the house.
0: Well, yes.
2: When you send your best defensive catcher in the game out, get ready for it to not look as good.
1: Just not even like, Kuki Kiper not used to it. It's like Bailey's got him, but now the ball's in the sound. Boy.
0: I mean, it's everything, and it's like you could point fingers at a lot of different people. And my number one finger point is at Buster Posey. And, you know, he's a guy who's never done it. We can all say that Tony V has never done it, and you're right. But Buster's never run an organization. And the people who he has scouting are people who've been there for a long time. And I don't think that your scouting is great. I do think that the fact that Bryce Eldridge, couple of knocks, and he gets to play again tonight, fingers crossed, you would hope.
2: He better play all the games now.
0: All the games.
2: I mean, not only is Ramos out, but Jung Hoo Lee is out, and Adames might be out. So, I mean, now there's zero reason that he's not in the lineup every day. He'll homer either tonight or tomorrow.
3: Oh.
2: Book it.
0: Kukush?
1: Look at
0: him. Lock it up?
2: Book it.
0: Okay.
2: I'm giving him 27 hours to hit a bomb in that pool.
0: And what was your thing about, like, a splash hit? It was before, like, the All-Star break?
2: No, he said the All-Star break. Yeah, I had him coming up by May 1st, and I missed by 48
0: that
2: hours.
1: Badly. Look at you.
0: But you missed that one badly.
2: Didn't he say the All-Star break?
0: Yep.
2: His first splash hit. So he's got time. He's got time.
0: I mean, if he puts one in the pool tonight, that counts.
2: That's a different kind of splash hit, but we'll take it.
0: We'll count it. Yeah.
2: Yeah.
0: I mean, yesterday was just like, okay, I mean, you're down 4-0, but normally with a team, you're like, okay, you're down 4-0, scratch and claw, and they scored.
2: Yep, Adames over.
0: And then you gave up a run, and then you scored, and then Robbie gave up two more.
1: Man.
0: And so Robbie gave up 10 runs.
1: First game of a road series, yeah.
0: I
3: got him on my fantasy.
2: Only 9.
0: Yeah, yeah. Only 9 Ernie's. Shout out Ernie Chavez.
1: No doubt, man.
0: I mean, it was rough, and, you know, whatever. It's like, would you rather lose a game 10-2 or lose one 3-2?
1: But they had a pitcher with an ERA over 5, and he looked like...
2: Not against just, the Giants.
0: Man. No. Yeah. And Nolan Arenado?
1: I picked him up in my fantasy.
0: Yeah,
1: I didn't know that
0: you
1: was
0: should.
1: Happening.
0: I mean... Wow.
2: What's yeah. It's easy. Oh, go ahead.
3: I was just going to say, you know, it's easy to say this when they're 20 and 28, but, you know, like, do you think they have, for example, the Phillies, they were 10 under or whatever they were, and they won, they go 15 and 5. Yep. Do the Giants have a 15 and 5 in them?
2: Doesn't feel like it right now.
3: Yeah, and I know that's easy to say now. And
1: I think they do.
3: When you get the 15 and 5, can you then play well from that point on? That's what it's going to take.
2: Doesn't matter. We'll have already won dinner.
3: Oh, yeah.
0: If they go 15
1: and
0: 5.
1: That's true. Yeah, that's true. Yeah, I mean,
0: that. Help me
1: out.
0: You mean, Randy. Sure. Yeah. I mean,
2: no, what's the more embarrassing stat line last night? Robbie Ray gives up 10 runs on 11 hits? Or Stephon Castle has both 11 rebounds and 11 turnovers?
0: That's a double-double.
2: I got to go
1: Castle.
2: He also scored 17 points.
1: And people are already writing Fox out of San Antonio. Dude, he almost helped him just give him the game.
2: 11 turnovers.
1: That was incredible.
0: Did they win?
1: The passes were horrible.
0: Wait, did they win?
2: Yeah. They won.
0: Oh, wait. Yeah. So he
1: Caruso was guarding Wimby, and he wouldn't get on the block. I'm like, go on the block. But the entry passes were so bad by Castle, I'm getting mad. I'm like, dude.
0: Robbie Ray is worse because Castle, you got the W. But the whole thing about Wemby, and I think one of Castle's assists was like, Wemby just kind of drifted toward the rim, and Castle's like, oh, just let me throw it
2: up.
0: I'm going to throw it up toward the second deck.
1: Plastic, man.
0: And
1: he
0: Wemby's all, blah.
3: When,
0: oh, my God.
3: How many did Wemby finish with?
2: 41, 24 rebounds.
3: So,
0: wow. 24 rebounds.
3: This is where the rules are different.
1: Give it to me.
3: If you're telling me Wemby had 41, and I think he was 13 or 14 for 25, something like that.
2: 14 for 25, I'm looking at
3: 14 for 25. I don't care where he shoots from. Like, that's 56 or 58%.
0: 56, you nailed it.
3: So it's like, I don't care where he shoots from.
2: Yep.
3: If he's shooting at that kind of level, he's effective from everywhere.
1: I'll never forget where he shot that three down three. Like, Wemby, what? Oh, my
2: it's
1: God.
2: The only three that he hit last
1: Steph
2: night.
1: Steph had his, the bang, bang, and I'm going to remember that.
0: Steph's I was thinking was about Tim Roy. I was channeling Tim Roy in my head. Wemby! Yeah.
1: I could date, man.
2: That bothered me just a little bit. That I was like, he shot it from the same spot as Steph. No, he didn't. It's closer.
1: Was that out here?
0: Well, still and honestly, there, by the time he released it, the ball was at the foul
2: exactly.
0: line.
2: Exactly.
0: So, I mean, whatever. Your feet were at 34 feet, but your arms were at 18 feet.
1: So all we came up with was Tiger, huh?
2: Shohei. Yeah, I can't.
0: Usain Bolt, I think. I mean, Usain Bolt, you never saw a 6'5 sprinter who, like, he showed up and, I mean, he won the one, the two, and, like, he was it.
2: Does Mike Tyson count?
1: I was just going.
3: It's not a bad one at all.
2: I mean, people were getting knocked out in 12 seconds.
3: For a period of time, for
0: just
3: sure.
0: Like, on the streets, too.
1: Mixed blood green,
2: All right.
0: Eating body parts. That's actually a really good one.
2: Yeah.
1: We'll be listening.
0: I mean,
2: happy birthday. Hey, Ryan,
0: Eric Heiden, those quads.
2: Why
0: whatever.
2: Did you decide today to finally tell everybody how
0: that's
2: old
0: my,
2: you are?
0: That's my curiosity.
2: Why this year?
0: Yeah.
1: Because Lucas came in, Stani wasn't listening, and he goes, hey, he was trying to guess the age. And then he said something like, goo, if you give the real number, you'll be graded in that bracket.
0: That's
1: then
0: right.
1: Then he walked out. I thought to myself, 56, baby.
0: Yeah.
1: I'm hoping still. Will?
0: Happy birthday.
2: Be careful.
1: Be careful. 56, hoping.
2: I've gotten hurt at two knockouts in a row, and no one's guarding me.
1: You didn't get hurt this last
2: A little bit.
0: No, as I mean, good as you look, you should have given your age so many years ago. You look awesome.
1: Well, I'll take it.
0: I mean,
1: I'll take it.
0: No, you do. You do.
1: Thank you.
3: Enough praise for the guy. Yeah.
1: Where's my cookies over
0: Steiny?
1: Here?
0: I mean,
3: right over here.
1: Yeah.
0: You got
1: a
0: haircut today, I can tell.
3: No haircut.
1: What
3: today.
1: A compliment.
0: Right, pretty soon.
3: I got it. Okay.
0: Yeah.
2: Oh, Steiny.
3: On 95.7 The Game.
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9: Give it a laugh. Come on. You're a funny guy. Come on. Give me a laugh.
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0: Hit that S again.
4: Are they the coolest show in the Bay Area?
11: Hey, no white boys.
6: Stay cool.
4: That's what people are saying.
11: You guys are phenomenal.
12: This is one of the most perfect ways that I could end my day, getting a chance to talk to Mr. Mark and Dan, you know?
4: We'll let you be the judge.
0: Oh.
4: All I know is it's a couple

0: Culties. This is your big chance.
1: What? I mean,
0: off you go. Have fun.
1: Hey, everybody. It's Dan Dilby. I might have got that wrong. I'm a little nervous here. It's my first time. You know, sometimes in the crossover, when we actually cross over, there are cookies, there's a birthday, and there's headphones, and headphones get broken, and Steiny throws his muff into the island. And, you know, sometimes we have to, you know, all kind of figure out how we will navigate what we're going to do. And so right now, my partner, Mark Willard, he's kind of like Mitch Blood Green on the hood of a car in the streets. He's on the ropes right now.
0: I'm fine.
1: Oh, but I can't.
0: Well, I'm fine. I can hear you, but only you. And maybe that doesn't matter to everybody.
1: Yeah. I mean, it doesn't matter because
0: We can't take a call. We can't do any of that. But I can hear you because you're in the room with me.
1: 888-957-9570. Go ahead and call. And no, Willard can't cut you off. Willard can't hear you, but I can. And so
0: I can still disagree with you even when I can't hear you.
1: It's ironic that you can actually hear me, whereas normally when you have headphones, you can't hear me.
0: No, I hear you. I just choose to ignore you.
1: I got you.
0: Yeah, that's completely
1: different. No, it's great. And here we are on Guru's birthday, 56 today, and we are coming in thinking about a bunch of different things. We've got Wemby, who, I mean, he might have ruined the NBA, and we've got a Giants team that got, they took a loss and a loss and a loss and maybe one more loss. Like, of all the losses, last night's loss for the Giants, Mark, might have been four losses.
0: We don't
1: know the injuries yet, but Jung-Hoo, Adamas, Robbie Ray, and the actual game?
0: Robbie Ray's fine. He'll make his next start. But yeah, that was an easy one to forget right away. But the basketball game was not. I would love to talk to you about this. I'd love to hear from listeners on this. I do have kind of a garage sale set of headphones now, so if somebody does want to call, I got you. 888-957-9570. In what way does last night change the game plan for the Golden State Warriors? And maybe that's stupid sounding when we're talking about one basketball game. I don't think it's a strategy changer. I just think it's a wake-up call. I think it's an example. It's something to think about. And here's where I already kind of was here, but I think it really kind of made it firm, did it not? The Warriors, in my opinion, would be half a cup of crazy to send out a bunch of first-round picks now in order to do something because Steph is about to turn 39 and they owe it to him when we see what else is going on in the league. Don't forget that sound clip that we kept playing yesterday where Mike Dunleavy suggested the roster is just fine. And I like
1: it's again, as good as any roster in the league.
0: It's not. And I
1: comical.
0: Again, I don't think it's comical because I don't believe that he believes that. I think that he's saying that because that's Mike Dunleavy's approach. He does not want to come off as ripping his players, and he does not want to lower their trade value. But I will stay over here in the camp of Mike's not stupid, because to believe that would be stupid. To believe that what the Warriors currently have, as constructed, healthy or not, and please don't do the, well, they beat the Spurs twice last year. Right, so Steph has to score 50. Right.
1: No, 95 over two.
0: Exactly. He's got to career it and put everything on his back, and it needs to be early in a season because it'll break down late. Like, that's not a playoff strategy for me. So that's where I kind of already was, but I more firmly arrived there after last night. I believe that the Wemby era has begun. I told you yesterday I thought they were going to win the series. I still do. I think they're the better basketball team, and he's the better player, and that's what usually wins in the NBA.
1: Right, and it's not even just the better basketball team or the better player and, you know, what actually wins. And I do think that the Tiger Woods example is a great one because I'm thinking back to his career. He wins the Masters in 97. He wins the PGA in 99. And then he goes to Pebble in 00. And what he did to that field at Pebble was like, oh my God, I think he won by 10 or by 12.
0: I was there. I think it was 12. He finished at 15 under par. And second place, I think, was 3. Something like that.
1: Yeah.
0: I'm or no, at maybe he was 12 under and second place was 3 over.
1: You're exactly right.
0: I was there and it was actually not fun. I'll tell you the story why, but go ahead.
1: Right. I mean, he leads by one and then he shoots a 69 and nobody else is even close. And then he shoots a 71 and then he goes out and shoots a 67 and he's 12 under and he wins by 15. And yep. That's what last night kind of felt like where, you know, Wembanyama, he's tall. Great. I mean, there's a lot of tall people. He dunked on Holmgren, who's also tall. He shot a 30 whatever footer in their eye. He was oop dunking. He was blocking everything. And it was a little bit of like, oh my God, this is almost, quote, unfair. And Tiger at Pebble, when he wins by 15 over Miguel Angel Jimenez and Ernie Els, who was already a major champ, it's like, oh my God, this is no longer fair. And so they had to Tiger-proof courses and all the rest of it. But that's what last night felt like. And I know it's just one game and they have to win 7 more to be champions. But watching him do what he did at that size and like answer questions about the MVP, and he's like, no, we're not talking about that. P.S. I'm the guy and I will be the MVP for the next whatever years.
0: I thought he did talk about it.
1: He did, but the question was to the point of like, yeah, I should be.
0: Well, I mean, the question that was asked to him, and we can track down the sound, but I listened to it a bunch, is basically, you know, was the MVP race on your mind? And did you take that personally? The guy kind of works his way through the question. And he's like, you know, you had some facial expressions that would suggest you took it personally. And Wemby thinks about it, and he just looks at him and he goes, yeah, everything that you just said. He didn't even need to answer the question.
2: You guys want to hear it?
0: Yeah, please. Oh, yeah. Fire away.
3: If that was in your mind at all, knowing that Shea had got that award and you were in the top 3 for it, and, you know, did any part of tonight feel personal? Some of your facial expressions kind of look like you were really, really going for it.
4: Yeah, for sure. Everything you just said.
0: Everything you just said. You nailed it, question guy. That's exactly what was going on. And I think that Wemby, he's at that stage of his career. I always love this in sports. Even if you're not a Spurs fan, which would cover 99.9% of our audience, I would imagine, Wemby hasn't done anything yet for you to be annoyed by him. Nobody dislikes this guy. Embryo stage of his stardom. He's something we've never seen before. He's got a demeanor that we like, which is that he's kind of a killer on the court, but a nice guy off the court. We respect his game. I sort of publicly asked, there was that game 6 against Minnesota where someone touched him in his back and then he ejected himself into the first row. I'm like, don't start.
1: Right.
0: Don't start. You of all people don't need to start doing this foul baiting crap. Please don't do it. But other than that, Wemby is at the embryo stage of his stardom and nobody hates him yet. So this is a beautiful moment for him, especially if they can do this against Oklahoma City 3 more times and become champions a year ahead of when most people thought it was going to happen.
1: Right, and it's embryo, and I think about Tiger at the same time because, you know, Tiger, when he won that at Pebble, he went on to win the next one and the next one and the next one, the yep. Tiger Slam. He took 3 off, and then he won 2 more. So he won 6 in the course of 9, and he became Tiger Woods. And I think about Wemby in the Olympics, and I can't help but bring it back to Steph Curry and the U.S. team, where you got Wemby right at the right time, because if the Olympics were, I don't know, this summer, I don't know if the U.S. can beat that French team with Wembanyama. And you go back, I guess it was, 2 years when the Olympics were, and you know, Steph was able to go on a heater and hit that iconic 3 over Wemby when he's all arms akimbo. And it's like, yeah, the U.S. was able to barely survive that. And now this guy, I'm not saying that they're going to win it, but they sure look good. And you called it yesterday, and I was going to go on Kalshi and bet OKC, but I won't now. And, you know, because I think that this man, Victor Wembanyama, might be the most singular force in the league since LeBron James.
0: I was ticked off at myself for not going there before the game to take the Spurs, because now the
1: right,
0: numbers
1: for the series,
0: yeah, for the whole thing, for the whole banana. I thought it 2 months ago. They're better than Oklahoma City. He's better than Oklahoma City, and that's why he takes it personally. Everybody's got their own sort of criteria for MVP. You know what I mean? Well, okay, take him off the team, and what's left, and what was the team's record, and you know, we're doing points, and do we do both sides of the ball? We've all got, you know, I think you've got a really fair argument. We talked about it yesterday with Jokic, with what he averaged and what he means to his team. But MVP, schmemvp, who cares? I know who the best
1: player is. MVP.
0: I know, very good.
1: It's a two.
0: I know who the best player is. I know who every GM would vote for if you said, hey, we'll let you pick any player in the NBA. Who do you want? Nobody's taking Shai Gilgeous-Alexander. Stop it. That's the guy. And it's just a matter of when does he arrive. And that might have started last night. I think it did. But if it didn't, that just means it's going to happen next year instead. The question of the year for the next seven is simply going to be, is he healthy? I don't even need to use his name. Is he healthy? That's the question for the next 7 years of the NBA. And what does that mean for Warriors roster construction? That's what I want to get to.
1: Right, and I'd love to get to that, but to me, what it means for Warriors roster construction is absolutely nothing, unless you want to, like,
0: really?
1: Like, you can't stop that. So,
0: right,
1: like, does that mean that you go ahead and capitulate and give up? I mean, probably,
0: well, I mean,
1: but not, you don't fully go white flag, but maybe you bring back Porzingis because, I mean, you have your one, like, 7'3 unicorn kind of guy. Not that he's that anymore, but I always think about Game of Thrones and the whole thing about dragons, and you got a dragon and we have a dragon, and you know your dragon's bigger than our dragon, but if you don't have a dragon, then you've got no chance.
0: Yeah, but I don't think this is a situation where you fight fire with fire. You fight fire with ice. So I'm not going to try to out Wemby Wemby. A lot of people have brought up the fact that the anti-Wemby is someone like Steph, and that's great. It's just that he's about to turn 39 years old.
1: Right.
0: So, like, the idea that the Warriors have the magic elixir, I wouldn't say that, but they're like, that is how you fight Wemby. You get somebody who can beat you from way the hell out there.
1: Right.
0: Where Wemby doesn't go.
1: But now he goes there, well, unfortunately.
0: But if he goes there, then you move the ball, and now you can go inside.
1: Right.
0: So, Porzingis, for me, that doesn't do anything.
1: I mean, Porzingis can shoot the three, too,
0: sure,
1: now.
0: Yeah, yeah, he can. So can Wemby.
1: Right.
0: Further away than Porzingis.
1: Ray Allen, Reggie Miller.
0: Mm-hmm.
1: Where are they at?
0: We're sponsored by, well, they're laughing.
1: And
0: in the
1: J.J.
0: middle of,
1: Redick,
0: yeah,
1: too.
0: Exactly.
1: Whatever.
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0: one of them Wembanyama balls that went in last night.
1: Yep.
0: That should have been worth four.
1: And I don't mind the Reggie Miller, like, stepping on Tirico call as much. Like,
0: I mean, it's fun, but...
1: And you're Reggie Miller. Like...
0: Yeah, but he's Mike Tirico. Like...
1: Right.
0: I wonder if you got Tirico into a private room... I bother him a little bit. Like, you got to let the call... I mean, what if Bang Bang got covered up by...
1: Right.
0: Like, that's just... I get it. It's fun. I'm not being a fuddy-duddy here. But, let the call happen.
1: Yes, I get that. And, it's hard for me to say because, I did play-by-play for the Earthquakes for 1 year.
0: Yeah.
1: And we had...
0: It went well, I heard.
1: Well, I won an Emmy.
0: Exactly.
1: And the call that I won an Emmy for, and we all won the Emmy. And, shout out Richard Zinn, who I just bumped into at a brunch on Mother's Day. And, the whole crew. I won the Emmy because the crew was amazing. But my call of Alan Gordon was completely trampled on by my partner, Kelly Gray.
0: Yeah.
1: Who I love.
0: It happens.
1: It does.
0: It happens.
1: And ultimately, I should have laid out a lot longer before than I actually did. I went a little bit too deep with my own description, but you get caught up. And ultimately, what you want is for the...
0: Yeah.
1: And then on TV, it's, reaction.
2: First, well, at least there was a motion. Did you guys happen to hear the Oklahoma City radio call of the three?
0: No. I've not heard this yet, actually.
2: This is Matt Pinto via the Thunder Radio Network. Here it is.
3: Wembanyama has it, left wing Castle. Patrolling Wemby, leaning 30-foot three to tie, is in there. 26.3 to play.
1: It's in there.
0: Matt's a friend of a friend. I don't know Matt, but I've followed his work for a long time. He's a good play-by-play guy. But that was, it was a homer call. I get it.
1: Right.
0: You know what I mean?
1: But what do you do when you're the home team? Go on.
0: Yeah. Dwayne Kuiper, when the other team hits a home run, it's not out of here.
1: Right.
0: It's just gone.
1: Like Nolan Arenado last night on the sixth pitch of the game.
0: Gone.
1: And he hits a grand slam. High drive, left field. Gone.
0: Yeah.
1: It's not.
0: I don't even think he gives him a high drive left field.
1: No.
0: That one is hit a long way to left.
1: Well, and you hear the crack of the bat, and it's like, gone.
0: Yeah, gone.
1: I wish I was gone. But there have been six pitches, mm-hmm. And.
0: 4-0.
1: No outs, and it's 4-0. So.
0: Unbelievable.
1: I get that part of it.
0: Yeah, I get it. I mean, he's playing to his audience. It's a little weird now because everything is so global, everything is so accessible.
1: Right.
0: So. The idea of the way radio calls used to be when literally only your fans could hear you, it's a little bit different now because now it ends up getting played in San Francisco by radio hosts and producers who want to take shots at you. But whatever. I'm not expecting him to be excited, but sometimes I do think, who was great at this was the greatest. Vin Scully was really good at not celebrating the road team homer, but if he was watching... what he knew was an iconic moment. His voice could capture that without going kind of over the top.
1: Right.
0: So, anyway.
1: I mean, and it's tough to do, but like you said, Vin Scully, he was the one who was calling the catch,
0: yep.
1: with Montana, Dwight Clark, and he did so many other great moments to where you can, capture the moment without, giving up your home team bias that we all have to have.
0: 888-957-9570. Listen, I'll start out by putting it this way. I'm 1,000% out on Giannis. 1,000% out on Giannis to the Warriors.
1: Okay. Yeah, me too.
0: Yes, you already were. I already was. But I want to use this moment to drive the point home and help, I would say, all of us understand that even if the Warriors had the package to pull this off, which I don't believe that they do, but even if his value's been suppressed because he got into a fight with the team, and this is now going to cost you, whatever, Jimmy Butler's contract and four picks and two pick swaps, so you can bring in somebody who's in his early 30s to battle this, I want to say this without sounding defeatist. I'm not telling the Warriors to tank, and I am not telling them to give up. Try. I'm not like Yoda. There is try. It's not.

0: not just do or do not. Please try, but don't try like that. Do not go all in on the end of Steph's career just because he's still here while this is also going on in the NBA. That feels like a futile effort to me. That feels like a fool's errand to me. I'm not suggesting two timelines. I'm just suggesting smart basketball. Just smart basketball, smart organizational moves. I don't think that's going to tick Steph off. But the Wemby era has begun, and it would be silly to not recognize it.
1: Yeah, and you could recognize it and still not completely give into it, while also not like trying to go all in on chasing whatever it is you think you could chase. So, all right, we're going to trade three picks, including this year's first pick, and two swaps, and Jimmy, and we'll get Giannis, and then we'll get LeBron on a minimum deal or a, whatever, the vet min or the mid-level, because, you know, he wants to be a part of this, and then we'll go ahead and get Kawhi somehow. Okay, now we have LeBron, we got Draymond, we got Steph, we've got Kawhi, we got Giannis, and what do we have? Well, you're still not as good as OKC or San Antonio, in my opinion, so you can go ahead and throw everything you want at that. Or yeah, you can go the other way, which is you're not going to totally give in. And I love the Wright Thompson article. And, you know, I started reading it again today and I realized, my God, I got to go to work. Well, and there's two things that I want to pull from it. And I'm going to do it throughout the course of the day today. One is all the beers that Steve drank.
0: Yeah, and it's a lot.
1: And just figure out like what they all were. And the second one is all the book recommendations. Because, you know, Wright's like, you know, Steve is reading this, yep, and Steve is reading that. And I want to look at those books and think about, like, trying to read more about, like, what is Steve reading? Because I admire him at that level.
0: That's super cute that you want to actually look up the books. Just tell me about the beers, because that's something I might actually participate in going forward.
1: I get that.
0: The books, that's not happening.
1: But I read, and, you know, I take BART 3 days a week. Yep. And so, yep, you know, I've been trying to, like, get back to, you know, reading books, and I want to read like what he's reading, and some of the books that he was describing were like, oh my God, that sounds like something that I would like. It's, you know, part self-help, it's part philosophy and all the rest of it. So yeah, the Wright Thompson article continues to be like the gift that keeps on giving.
0: Yeah. It keeps circulating in your brain. The beer thing feels like a Family Feud round, like top seven answers on the board.
1: Right.
0: Name a beer that appears in the article. That'd be fun.
1: It would be fun
0: to try to, like, you should look them all up and then quiz me.
1: I will.
0: And see if we can get there before we get three strikes.
1: We'll do that tomorrow because, I mean, I'm going to go through the article again. And it's funny because you made fun of Grandy yesterday about, like, how many times have you read through that again? And he's like, oh, I haven't. And I'm like, oh, my God, I'm glad you didn't ask me that because I'm already, like, halfway through a second time.
0: Yeah, no, I'm still in the just sit with it phase. I'll go back at some point, but it's too soon. I'm still letting the whole thing just marinate. Let's go to Hypes in the city. Hey, Hypes, you're on with Willard and Dibs. What's up?
2: What's up, Willard and Dibs? It's a beautiful day in the Bay. I got four really quick things, bear with me.
0: Yeah.
2: Number one, Dibs, that was definitely at least a six. The Wemby P, well done.
1: Thank you.
2: Two, happy birthday, Goo. Happy birthday, Goo.
0: Happy birthday,
2: Three,
0: Goo.
2: Three, I was at Dave and Buster's and Saramonte at the bar with all the other dads, and we were all Warriors fans, but we became all Spurs fans. I mean, we were hugging each other, complete strangers. Wemby is just unbelievable. Yeah, I mean, I hope the kid doesn't get hurt because he'll be the MVP for the next 15 years, hopefully. So number four, I would be remiss if I did not say, and you'll probably remember this from last year, I am the host of the San Francisco Air Guitar Regional Championship.
0: Oh, yes, we do remember that, Hypes. Absolutely.
2: Yes, yes. And we thought about like reaching back out to you guys. I know you said if it was on a Friday, but unfortunately it's only on a Saturday. But at the famed Bottom of the Hill, and unfortunately Bottom of the Hill is closing on New Year's Eve after 35 years. So we're all sad about that.
0: That's a bummer.
2: But hell, it's a big bummer. But we'd love to see you there, 8 p.m. Saturday, this Saturday at Bottom of the Hill. Air guitar, baby, the sport you didn't know you loved.
0: Oh, man. I actually do know that I love air guitar.
1: Oh, yeah.
0: I try to do it every single time I drive somewhere. Hypes, good luck. Thank you very much for checking in. Actually, I already know what I'm doing Saturday, so I already know that I can't go.
1: Right.
0: The Cal Poly class is coming to the Giants game this Saturday.
1: Awesome. Yeah, good.

0: We're gonna go do that. Thank
1: yeah,
0: you.
1: Yeah, condolences on for the class, you know.
0: Well, sometimes you have to learn how to cover a car accident as well.
1: You do.
0: So come to Oracle yep. Park and watch the Giants. Nah, come on. They're 4-4 on the trip.
1: Yeah, I mean,
0: I know
1: yeah.
0: yesterday sucked. That was a very, very bad display. But let's, you know, it's not a terrible road trip yet.
1: No,
0: could
1: not over.
0: Could still end up 6-4.
1: Sure could. Could end up 4-6 and
0: you
1: be 10 below.
0: 4-6.
1: I mean, we never know, and we'll find out later today. But the whole thing about Wemby and, you know, where he's at, and I was thinking about the other examples we threw out, like Tiger Woods, when he went on that Tiger run, he was 24. Mm-hmm. And looking up Mike Tyson, when he got to 37-0, he was 23. He just turned 23, and then he flew to Tokyo, and, you know, whatever happened against Buster Douglas. I can't remember. Turns out he probably got knocked out. But even Usain Bolt, when he won the gold medal hit the first time, he was 22. So you're looking at Wemby right now at 22, and you're seeing somebody, I think, that is on that same trajectory.
0: No doubt.
1: Of, like, oh, my God, like, even Michael Jordan, if you want to go back to his career, when he left North Carolina, I think he was 20 or 21, and he had just hit the game winner in the Natty, but it took him a long time to finally get over the bad boys and get through all of the rest of it and win his first one. But this guy, at 22, he might be on the cusp of something that we haven't seen since Tiger, Usain, Mike Tyson, etc.
0: Well, see, and my contention would be we're already there. And because it's not for me, especially when you're talking about Mike Tyson, which ended up being, most people felt, like a shorter career or a shorter run of dominance than it should have been or could have been. You could make that argument, I guess, with Tiger as well, because his career kind of went sideways when it was still at its height. Shohei Ohtani, that thing is still developing. I mean the Wemby era from the perspective, much more so than achievement, of we've never seen this before. This is a right. new experience. This is a completely new experience. You know, Manute Bol hit this league, and people were like, this is incredible that somebody is that tall can play in the NBA. And yes, Manute would shoot threes, but go to Basketball Reference and look at his percentage. It was definitely a sideshow, not a real thing. But Manute was phenomenal on defense, and there was different things that you could do. But it was like we're looking at someone who, and Manute was shorter than Wemby, I think.
1: No, he was 7'6".
0: The exact
1: yep.
0: same?
1: No, okay. He's taller. Yep.
0: No. What's Wemby?
1: Wemby's 7'4". Maybe 7'5".
0: These guys, anyway. Whatever. Point
1: it
0: is.
1: It doesn't even matter.
0: Point
1: yeah.
0: is, 7.5-foot people, approximately. But Manute is not handling the basketball.
1: No.
0: He is not dribbling through his legs, spinning post moves from the free throw line. This is an athletic specimen that we have never seen before. And I am firmly of the belief that outside of any major physical problem, he will dominate, and he will dominate in a way that is not stoppable. Like, let me read you a couple of texts, and you see how you react to these. 813, Willard, this sounds like prisoner of the moment. Literally anything can happen next year. Anything. I'm like, not really. I don't think, like, yes.
1: I mean, it can,
0: in a
1: yes.
0: grand, sure. It's allowed to. However, the concept, and I don't know if you're referring to him getting hurt or this, that, or the other, all the different scenarios that are allowed to happen. But if you're suggesting, if I bring all of the arguments to the table, from Wemby, Spurs maturation, the Thunder, the other teams in the West, the Minnesotas of the world, the Warriors' cap figure, their money situation,
1: right.
0: their injuries, if you're suggesting there's a path to championship contention for next year, I'd love to hear it. Because the Warriors are literally publicly suggesting that there's no path to a championship next year. So again, it's not prisoner of the moment. It's not defeatist. It's strategy. I'm picking a strategy. I'm keeping my picks. Period. I'm keeping my picks in this age of the NBA and the situation the Warriors are in, and I don't think that that's nuts at all.
1: It's not nuts, and if you go the other way and you think about, okay, we're going to go ahead and maximize the Steph Curry window, and by maximize, we mean all assets, all players, all contracts, all everything to bring in A, B, C, and hopefully D for next year to take on this dragon that is Victor Wembanyama. And oh, by the way, Oklahoma City is still very good. They might win the title as well. And you even go beyond that and you look at Portland, who is young and developing, and Utah, who I think is going to be good next year. And you go to the East and Detroit and all the rest of it. Yeah, you could load up and give it 1 year or 2 years to go fully all in. And you might be able to win a round or two rounds, but I don't think that you can possibly get to where you can be a team that slays one of these dragons. Or you go the other way, which is, you know what? Meaningful basketball, like Steph said and Steve said and Draymond, like, we just want to be good and foundational for the future. That, to me, is far and away the best way to go about it.
0: I mean, again, just remember where this conversation started. Last Friday, the Warriors do a couple press conferences. Mike Donlevy says this.
2: In the grand scheme of things, not a lot about the roster. This just isn't about the roster, frankly. Like, this year, I don't think we came up short because of the talent of the roster. It was injuries and things we could control. Do we need to get better roster-wise? I think so, but we didn't get to a point where we played a team where, you know, their roster was better than ours. So for that reason, we're more focused on the stuff that we can control. We'll always look to be better talent-wise, roster-wise, all that. But going back to the question, as far as the discussions weren't really about that. It was more with the team that we have, how can we be better, and what are the things we need to do to build on for long-term success?
0: I don't believe he believes that. I just don't. I don't. And so you can either call that statement laughable or use the word that I've been using a lot today, strategic. And whether you think it's going to work or not, it's not even the point. That's the way Mike Donlevy is going about this, in a strategic form. There's no way he believes that. There's no way any of you watched basketball last night and went, boy, that looks just like the Warriors.
1: Right. Like, I mean, the Warriors' roster is actually better than that roster.
0: Yeah. Even though we also already know that two of their key players, including their second most key player, are already out for the majority of next year.
1: Right.
0: They're also not even allowed to play.
1: If you want to look at the roster in terms of, like, their career, okay, then, yeah. Like, Al Horford, he's a guy who's had a phenomenal career. Yeah. He's a champ. Kristaps Porzingis, champ. Draymond, four of them. Steph, four of them. Like, the roster, the names, the people, yes, their roster probably compares favorably to all these rosters, but then you think about the age, availability, games played, runner's knee, general illness, sir, yes, sir. I can't play back-to-backs. I have ice on my knees every time I'm out. I tore my Achilles. I tore my ACL. Yeah, your roster, the names, impressive, but the actuality is not the same.
0: And please don't take this as some sort of a criticism. You know who else doesn't have the roster? All the other teams too, except for Oklahoma City.
1: Right. Right.
0: It's just where we're at. It's just where we're at. Like, whoever's coming out of this Cavs-Knicks thing,
1: good luck.
0: You gon' get rolled.
1: Well, think about Cleveland. Like, next year, Cleveland and what they're trying to do. Like, okay, sure, you get LeBron, but Harden is old, and, like, your team is, it's kind of like now or never for Cleveland, I think.
0: This is how I view Wemby. Like, honestly, the Thunder thing, too, I mean, they're going to compete right now. I don't think they're going anywhere anytime soon, but the Spurs will only grow. They're only going to get stronger, at least in the next 3 years, because these pups that they picked are all fantastic. They're all cheap. They're all just
1: cheap.
0: Harper, Castle, Wemby, rest of the league, screwed.
1: Vassal, yeah.
0: Screwed. I'm sorry, you're screwed. Like, that's it. And so, again, not defeatist, because, by the way, so here's the yang to the yin. Here's a text that says the exact opposite. 510, hey, guys, smart basketball would be to start the rebuild with whatever picks we can get for Steph, Draymond, and anyone else who will bring us picks. See, those two texts that I just read, I would like to land in the middle. No. You'll never trade Steph. They won't do it, nor should they. And it's not a two timelines thing for me. It is a fill the building, right? Appease Warrior fans, but be good. Be good. Get better. Give fans more. Have a plan. Have some young players. All of those things. But as I've been saying, and you've been hearing me say this for weeks and weeks, once you remove the measuring stick of being championship next year, I think the whole thing feels better. I'm interested to see what the Warriors do this offseason, but not because I'm running it through the algorithm of how can they beat Wemby. How can we get better? How can we get better? How can we get this on a better track than it is right now?
1: And how can you be better next year, the year after, the year after that, and on into the post-Draymond Steph future? And I think that's where they both are as well. And the whole, like, you know, trade Steph crowd, you need to go back to the article from Wright Thompson, and there was a, not a direct quote, but something in there that he referred to about Steph, about his family and not wanting to uproot them. The family is here. They've grown up here. All four of his kids have lived here. So even if Steph left to go play somewhere else, the family would still stay here, and Steph doesn't want that.
0: Hey, was that a fake thing that I saw yesterday on the internet about Steph selling his home in Atherton? Did anybody else see that?
3: I have no idea what you're talking about. Okay. Imagine it's probably fake.
0: Did you see it, Luke?
4: That happened like 5 years ago.
0: No. I mean, I just, like, I looked at the timestamp on the story. I'm admitting it might have been a fake story.
4: Well, he did sell his home in Atherton a long time ago. So it's funny you asked that. Someone called in a week or two ago and was like, hey, did you see this story about Steph selling his home in Atherton?
0: Where's he living now? I thought they were living in Atherton.
4: Maybe a different part.
0: They bought a different place in Atherton?
4: I don't know.
0: Okay.
1: There's more than one house in Atherton.
0: I realize that, but did you ever hear a story about him selling one and buying another one?
1: I'm looking here where he sold his house off market for $31.2 million.
0: Yeah, that's the story that I saw.
1: In 2022.
0: No. But I the timestamp on the one I saw said like last week.
1: Yeah. You might have got hit by a retweet.
0: Yeah.
1: Repost.
0: Okay. Man. Anyway, it doesn't matter. No. It doesn't matter.
1: What I read in the Wright Thompson article is something about Steph, like, not wanting to uproot his family.
0: Right.
1: And, you know, Steph got, whatever, uprooted, and you went to Toronto and you came back to Charlotte and wherever Dell went throughout his career. And it seems like Steph is pretty hell-bent on having his family be here in the Bay Area. And
0: you would think.
1: And his oldest daughter is 15?
0: No.
1: Riley?
0: Is she really?
1: I mean,
0: when did that happen? She was 5 last year.
1: Dude, seriously, she was on the podium with him, right? On the dais.
0: Man,
1: but I mean,
0: that's crazy.
1: And quietly, his youngest has got to be like 5 or 6. And so, like, you know, the kids are here and they want to live here. And so you're going to play here.
0: Yeah, he's going to parent-teacher conferences, for crying out loud. He's making Steve
1: great
0: wait.
1: Point.
0: Yeah. We're brought to you by Fremont Bank, here for you, here for good. 888-957-9570 is the number. You watched last night. How does that adjust or change Warriors' offseason strategy in your mind? We're taking your phone calls here on Willard and Dibbs.
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4: And we are here to... Not again. 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
2: Here we go.
3: Yeah, here we go. I got a few things for you, by the way, today.
2: You've got more than a few things.
3: No, I got a few things for you.
2: I love that, working with you, because you always have more than a few things.
3: I got stuff.
2: And a quick aside, which is never quick, but it's always an aside.
3: Go ahead. You got a quick aside?
2: Oh, no, I have no quick aside.
3: Oh, but you were predicting that I'd have a quick aside?
2: And you will, and you have a few things, and you have a quick aside.
3: Let's see, do I have a quick aside today? That would be a good time for a quick aside. I got to think about it, though, for a second.
2: No need to rush the quick aside.
3: I think that my... I'd like to wish some good luck to a group of people who might be getting out of school right now. If any of them are getting in their parents' cars or sticking AirPods in as they get on their bikes.
2: Middle school?
3: Middle schoolers.
2: Okay.
3: I believe, I've been told, potentially, the first weekday Mill Valley Little League doubleheader in history.
2: Two.
3: Let's play
2: two. Ernie Banks.
3: On a Tuesday.
2: Okay.
3: Yeah.
2: I love that.
3: So anyway, one of the games got rained out a handful of weeks ago. It's the last day or the last week of the regular season. And so these two teams are supposed to play today and they need to make one up. So they said, let's freaking do it twice.
2: I love it.
3: Which means kids are going to be getting a lot of pitchers who don't normally pitch.
2: Yep.
3: A lot of snacks that you don't normally get in the game. Everybody's loose. It's the end of the regular season. Both teams have played well. Good luck, young gentlemen. I will be driving quickly to get there for game two as quickly as possible.
2: I hope that you told a kid on your team to just first inning straight up dot somebody. Set the tone. We're playing two games. You need to light up little Logan.
3: You know what's funny? The best pitcher on the other team, everybody's scared of him because he broke the wrist of one of their good friends last week by dotting him. Not on purpose.
2: No.
3: But he throw hard. And so anyway, good luck, kids. Yep. We'll see you at the Snack Shack.
2: Just be careful who you dot, because I famously, and I've told the story before, as a little leaguer, I threw at a guy named Russell Golden Cloud Wiener. Was the kid's name. And
3: that's the guy, isn't it? Isn't that the guy?
2: It's the guy.
3: Go ahead, tell the story. That's the guy, right?
2: Russell Wiener. What? Fellow redhead.
3: What?
2: Fairfax, California. I thought for whatever reason that I was some sort of a tough guy. And yeah. I'm going to throw at Russell Wiener. And whatever. You can't bully somebody when you're 4'6", but you can try. And so I threw at him. Took me three pitches to hit him. And he cried on his way to first. And I thought, yeah.
3: Where'd you get him?
2: Probably in the ribs. I don't know.
3: That's a good spot.
2: 41 miles an hour.
3: Yeah.
2: Butterfly. Yeah. Turns out he would found Rockstar Energy in 2001. And he sold it to PepsiCo.
3: For?
2: $4 billion.
3: Hmm. So he didn't give any of it to you, did he?
2: Checks, bank account. No.
3: I'm sorry.
2: I been a little bit more of a self-assured... No, it's not.
3: Wiener.
2: That's a four. Major bag alert for Russell Wiener.
3: Well, let's not act like if you hadn't hit him, he'd have given you a milli. He wouldn't
2: have
3: done that.
2: Had I befriended him, a fellow redhead, and
3: you might have gotten some
2: golf. Let's have a play date.
3: Yeah, exactly.
2: I mean, I might have been like, whatever, some executive VP instead of talking to you.
3: No, let's anyway. Not dot people. In Little League, certainly not on purpose. We've spent all year.
2: Yeah.
3: That's the only thing coaches in Little League do. We think we're out there doing stuff. The dads are all, we'll get strategy. Yeah. Who should we pick in the second inning? Who should we pick? There's one thing that we're doing as Little League coaches and one thing only. We're trying to get people to not be scared of the ball. That's it.
2: I was trying to get him to be scared of the ball.
3: I know. That's all we're doing.
2: Yeah.
3: Stop stepping in the bucket. Step toward the pitcher. If you get hit, you'll be okay.
2: Forbes estimated his worth at $5.2 billion last year.
3: So he had an extra billy.
2: And I looked.
3: That's the interest.
2: I looked for Forbes and my estimated worth, and it was LOLOLOL.
3: Yeah, not in there.
2: Right.
3: N/A.
2: Although estimated girth was on there.
3: Perfect.
2: Thank you. Shout out Jumpstart coming up.

0: Anyway, I sure hope this doesn't sound defeatist. That's not my point at all. And I do think that this is a difficult thing for sports teams to kind of pitch to their fans, especially here. There's just been too much. There's been too much winning. There's been too, you know, again, we've talked about the dynamic of living in a city where if you're old enough, like say Guru's age, for example, if you're old enough, you're old enough to remember dynasties for all three teams. That's crazy. Other cities can't say that. You can't do that. But it sets a bar. Nobody wants to hear rebuild. Nobody wants a sell-off. That would be very, very distasteful, I believe. If teams just don't do that here. So I think the Warriors are playing with that a little bit. Now I hear them experimenting. Steph Curry at the end of the year doesn't have to be obsessed about a championship. Even when Steve Kerr in the article, you know, and other articles, when talking about why he comes back, he'll say, I still believe we can do some good things.
1: Right.
0: He doesn't say, I still believe we can win a championship. So I hear them experimenting with it, but it's tough. It's tough with this fan base to say that. But I think that last night's game is the best exhibit, if we were in a court of law, of why you're hearing the Warriors experiment with that. You're probably not going to really be able to compete with that at a season-long or playoff level over the next couple of years. Like that's,
1: and probably more than a couple.
0: Yeah,
1: and
0: exactly.
1: Like, I mean, you're looking at Steph Curry's career, if it's one, if it's two, if it's three, whatever it is, and you look at that team, and Devin Vassell he's 25 years old, and Wemby is 22. Dylan Harper is 20, and he's under team control for three more years. And even Stephon Castle, who you love, he's got a couple of years of a team option, and they'll pick up one, and then he's going to get a boatload. But over the next one, two, Champagne is 24 years old. Uh-huh. He's making $3 million next year.
0: Yep.
1: Julian Champagne is making less than Pods, and I apologize for getting Pods into the show, but
0: all roads
1: apparently now lead to Pods. So this team, San Antonio, is going to be a problem for two or three years, and OKC, two or three years, and like Portland is coming, and Utah, I believe, is real, and all the rest of it. So if you're the Warriors, yeah, you're not going to wave the white flag. And I loved what Steve said in the Wright Thompson article, and I wish I had a dollar for every time I reference that article, because
0: seriously,
1: it's incredible. But he talked about the honor of being in the fight and like how great that is. You know, how great is it to just be in the fight? You be in the fight and you compete, and there's honor in that.
0: Well, I just look at it more. I wonder if this helps. Instead of words that we use when it's either tanking or we're going for it or we're this or that, the other. I look at this a little bit more like I want the Warriors to do the long play rather than the short play. So instead of two timelines, let's just call it one timeline, but I want them to do the long play rather than the short play. That does not mean you're dismissing Steph. That does not mean you're trying like hell to win every game next year. That does not mean that you're not trying to be good. Like, all of those things are true. But also, you're mindful of the longer play. It's kind of the way I'm wired anyway. I'm sorry to maybe TMI. I've never had a one-night stand in my life. It's not my jam. Like
1: Mike Breen, not on the call?
0: Yeah, like, long play. I'm a long play guy. I'm not a short play guy. If I, and this can be, you know, love life or anything else for that matter, professional life, school life, all the things that we did, the kids' lives. My mind goes to the whole picture, the long picture. What are we doing now? But also, what are we doing next? And then where will it go 5 years, 10 years, 15 years? That's all I'm suggesting with this. And I don't think that last night didn't change anything. It was just the best example and reminder of why. That's the way I look at it.
1: No doubt. And I mean, you look at both teams and forget the Wemby part of it, which is, oh my God, that guy is a unicorn and he's 22 and he's going to, you know, I mean, if he plays as long as Steph does, that's 17 more years of this guy being a 7'4" or 7'5" problem. Yeah. How do you deal with that? Well, you can't. But beyond that, you look at even OKC, and that was a great game and they're a very good team, the defending champs. And yet San Antonio was just a little bit better. So you look at those two teams, and tonight we get the Eastern Conference Final, and you look at those two teams and think, well, neither one of them can beat OKC or San Antonio, but they're both.

0: better than the Warriors are right now. And you can name another five or six teams, I think, that are also better than the Warriors.
1: Agreed. How did Shasky's AMA thing go? Did we get any report on how that went?
2: I don't know.
1: You don't know?
2: I think it went off without a hitch.
1: It was 11:30 earlier today, yeah. Right? He was on YouTube and didn't ask me anything. Which, if you're a Game Pass Pro member, you got to hop in there and ask him a question. Like, why is the phone so close to your face when you scream in it at night after big games?
0: Shanahan!
1: You know what I mean? Like, or whatever. Like, that counts as anything. That's what I would have asked him. Like, you know, can you get a selfie stick? These are the questions I would have asked
0: him.
1: Yeah,
0: not bad.
1: But anyway, we're live on YouTube throughout the entire day, and you can search 95.7 The Game on YouTube. 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We'll keep talking this out. 888-957-9570. I want to add something that Draymond Green said on his podcast that released earlier today. I want to add this to the conversation, the whole controversy about Shams and the MVP and when it was announced. Draymond, the latest to weigh in. We'll get to that coming up next on Willard and Dibs.
0: And it's Dan Dibley here, and it's time to talk about summer because it's basically here. 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
3: Okay, I want to get to the Draymond thing, but I want to get to this first.
4: Is it a quick aside?
3: Might not be quick.
4: And it might not be an aside. Aside!
3: I do still like that.
4: Thank you. I loved it at Chase Center with the echo. I mean, I don't know how it played Grandy on the radio, but we were out there on the concourse, and I mean, the echo and the reverb, I was into it.
3: It really felt like you were the voice of God just for those moments. Hang on a second. I need a second. And when I say a second, I don't mean like a measure of time.
4: Right.
3: I mean, I need a second drink.
4: Already? A little early for you. You're tipping them back.
3: Mm-hmm. Great. Let's drink.
4: Right?
5: Let's go to Dibs, half in the bag.
3: This one's a strawberry peach LaCroix, so I'm really getting after it on
4: Tuesday.
3: Yeah,
4: you are. Like, what's triggered you, Mark? What's got you into the bottle?
3: What's got you down, big guy?
4: What's got you into your second, like, fizzy water of the day? Something must be really bringing you down over there, tough guy.
3: What's got you to your second fizzy water?
4: Totally. That's my partner. What's got you into your second LaCroix at 3:20?
3: Oh, God. First one was a Waterloo. Second one was LaCroix.
4: Yeah, boy.
3: Okay.
4: What happened? Who hurt you?
3: The Giants. This doesn't... I don't want to be mad.
4: Okay, if you need a few seconds...
3: I don't want to be mad anymore.
4: I can fill time if you need to, like, collect yourself.
3: No, this is, I don't want to be mad. I'm just confused. And
4: it's like what you say to your kids. I'm not mad. I'm just disappointed.
3: You're in a great hitter's park.
4: Not yesterday.
3: Well, somebody people, got a lot of hits. Right. You're in a great hitter's park. You are facing a right-hander.
4: Who's not very good.
3: The number one prospect in your organization is up.
4: Daniel Susak. Just trying to get you to laugh.
3: You have multiple injured corner outfielders.
4: Yep.
3: Elliot Ramos and Jung Hoo Lee are both out of the lineup. You have already signaled that you are willing to put Casey Schmidt in those corner outfield spots because you did so last night. But they have chosen not to do that tonight.
4: No.
3: Casey Schmidt will be the designated hitter so that the Giants can bat Drew Gilbert 7th and Will Brennan 9th.
4: Who?
3: Two left-handed hitters. And Bryce Eldridge is on the pine. And I'm confused. I'm going to try, like, I don't want to. I could do something right now, and then
4: do
3: Lucas
4: it.
3: Will cut it, and it'll go on social.
4: Virality's ready for you. I'll lay out. Lucas, you ready?
3: Someone has to explain this. Please, someone smarter than me, somebody that wears a Giants hat for a living, something. Like, Jim Bowden might call again. This makes so little sense. He just called us last Wednesday. We don't want to have to bring him on again. The Giants have publicly stated in just the last couple of weeks, and I think with understanding, like I don't love that Bryce Eldridge is up when you don't have a spot for him, but at minimum, as I kept putting it, you're putting Tony Vitello in a little bit of a tough spot because you're trying to win games, you want to get Bryce's at bats, but there's a logjam. You don't want to sit too much of Adames. You don't want to sit Devers, and I know people want to sit Chapman, but you can't, and you certainly don't want to sit Schmidt. And so everyone was like, "Gish, what do you do? What do you do?" I get it. This is tough. There's a puzzle there. And then all of a sudden, the puzzle makes full sense. Not for a good reason, for a bummer reason, but all of a sudden, it makes sense. Elliot Ramos gets hurt, walks off the field in Sacramento, and he's going to be gone for a number of weeks. And I said it yesterday, but –

0: the zing left my take because the Giant lineup came out before I could even say it, and they did exactly what I hoped they would do. Put Casey Schmidt in left, and you have a full runway for Bryce Eldridge to be in the lineup every day and be your designated hitter. And you're in a hitter's park with nothing but right-handers. So they do that. And then he gets a couple hits.
1: Couple of knocks.
0: And the very next night, we get Drew Gilbert and Will Brennan. Boy, I hope people have, let's see, how should I say this? I hope people have air coitus in the outfield later on tonight after the game, because that's what we're looking forward to. And quite frankly, the only thing we're looking forward to, we got bandanas, we got helmets that are going to fly off. People might eat dugout walls, but we don't get our number one prospect. We don't get that. Fingers crossed that he's going to want to pinch hit a lefty for Checks Notes on different lefty later on in this game tonight when a high leverage moment comes up and the bottom of the lineup is up. I don't want to be frustrated anymore. I just want to, I want to understand.
1: Make it make sense.
0: I can't understand this lineup. I can't understand this approach. I don't get it. I just don't get it.
1: I would get it more if Bryce Eldridge had a day yesterday, which was, oh man, he is really in a spot, and he was 0-for-4 with three punchies, but he had two hits, and he was one of your lone bright spots, and Willy Adames hit a home run, and beyond that, you didn't really do much offensively, and yet you've got Brennan, who just got called up. He's a lefty. Okay, I get it. Lefty against a righty. And Gilbert, he's a lefty against a righty, but I think that Bryce Eldridge is also left-handed. I hope I don't have to Google that, but you've got Devers and Arise. Okay, they're always going to play. They're lefties, but beyond that, you've got Harrison Bader, who's this year batting .171, and he's doing better, but he's going to go ahead and lead off. Mm-hmm. And, you know, Bader, your center fielder, is going to lead off, and then you've got Brennan in there and Gilbert, and you don't have your young phenom. I don't get it either. It makes no sense.
0: Harrison Bader, Will Brennan, and Drew Gilbert. That's the outfield.
1: That's your outfield. Right.
0: I got nothing.
1: Well, I mean, Bader, Bader lifetime, 2-for-3 with a home run against R. Nelson.
0: And Bader's been doing some good things. I don't even mind that Bader's in there. I don't mind that Bader's in there.
1: Gilbert and Brennan have never faced Nelson.
0: I don't know.
1: It's a sneak attack.
0: I don't. You're darn right it is.
1: And Eldridge has never faced him either. Ryan,
0: well, of course he hasn't.
1: Ryan Nelson. Ryan. Like Sandberg. Ryan.
0: Rest in peace, right?
1: Ryan Nelson? No, he's pitching tonight.
0: Ryan Sandberg.
1: I don't think so.
0: Didn't he? No? Am I wrong? I'm sorry.
1: It's normally my bit.
0: I know.
1: Oh, yeah. I'm looking at Wikipedia, and he was hit with a was.
0: Yeah.
2: A year ago.
0: Yeah, a year ago.
1: Less than a year.

0: I'm going to back Randy on this one. That was last year.
1: You don't get to round up, okay? Come July 28th, I'll pour a little bit out. It'll be a year then.
2: Fine, I get half a point. You get 0 points.
1: You get no point, much like he gets no point for saying Bryce Elders will be back by May 1st. No, it was May 4th. You lose.
0: I never argued that I won.
1: I'm pointing out that he also gets the L.
0: But I was close.
1: Mark Glandy with the L.
2: Anyway. Go back to Eldridge, please.
1: Whatever. Yeah. Sick of both of you.
3: Good luck to you getting an Eldridge home run in the next 2 days.
1: That's my Lucas.
0: I almost directed my anger at Lucas there, but I decided to breathe instead.
1: Yep.
0: And I'm laughing because of Lucas's face. I've had a little bit of a 24 hours where I've been a little too reactive. I got mad at my parents last night.
1: No.
0: Yeah, I did. I told them about it too.
1: Tom and Ellen? Like, did they show too much concern for your well-being?
0: No, it was the other way around.
1: You were like, how you doing? And they said, mind your business?
0: No. They shouldn't. Well, I don't want to put all their business.
1: Okay, that's fine.
0: But yeah.
1: But
0: there's something that they shouldn't
1: be
0: doing anymore. And I want them to stop. And I'm trying to help them stop. And they're getting mad at me. And then I got mad at them back.
1: Probably juggling with flame torches?
0: How'd you know?
1: I mean, driving blindfolded? Like,
0: pretty damn close.
1: Bungee jumping?
0: Anyway.
1: Anyhow.
0: Anyway. Yep. I almost went after you, Lucas. That was close. Did you see it? Lucas saw it, too. I fired a look at him, and I was about to go. I was about to hit the big green button.
3: It was a loud silence.
0: And then I'm like...
1: Yep.
0: Listen, you're 20 and 28. So if you guys just want to do this all summer, and do it. Do it. It's your organization. I'm just a fan. But this is not the way... that I would do this. This doesn't make any sense. Like, you have to give the fans something. If you're not going to give them wins, then give them a glimpse. Okay? You got to give them one or the other. You can't give them losses and Will Brennan. And it's nothing against Will. But I'm sorry. This is the number one prospect in your organization. You are in Arizona against a right-handed pitcher, and he's coming off of a 2-for-4. If somebody in the Giants organization could sit me down and give me a rational, thoughtful reason for him to not be in the lineup tonight, I am all ears. But this is wild. That is a wild lineup. And I don't know any other way to say it. I don't understand that at all.
1: I mean...
0: That doesn't make any sense.
1: One word to describe it.
0: Go ahead.
1: Kuminga.
0: I mean.
1: Kuminga. Like, maybe he doesn't understand the offense. Maybe he doesn't understand how to play around Rafi Devers.
0: When they went down by 10 runs, I stopped watching last night. Did he run to third when he hit the ball? Did he run? Is that what happened?
1: I also turned it off. Okay. I'll have to Google it, but.
0: Did he pass to the wrong teammate?
1: Right. I mean,
0: was Devers open and he passed it to Arise?
1: Bryce also has the ha ha, but maybe he's playing for a coach who doesn't love the young people. I don't get it, Mark.
0: Whoa.
1: I mean, you're 20 and 28. If you were 28 and 20 and Bryce was 0 for his last 13, okay, I get it. The young man had two hits and you lost. You got motorboated in Arizona and he was one of the only people who actually. Looked like he gave a crap, and you lose by 8, and now he sits? I don't get it.
0: Justice De Los Santos, the Merc, was on our morning show with the Joes and talked about his recent conversation with Buster Posey about this situation.
4: I mean, we isolated to the Eldridge issue. I didn't want to belabor the point. Posey's always very calm. He's always, very, level head on the shoulders. He's never going to get too high, never going to get too low when he's talking to us. But he was very understanding of the fact that it is like a really weird, situation that I don't know if weird is the right way to say, but it is definitely a difficult situation with Eldridge right now because, Eldridge doesn't have a lot of positional flexibility and the roster is, kind of a logjam. And there's not really a lot of things that they can do right now. So it's kind of understanding that, yes, you know, in an ideal world, they would like Eldridge to get a little more playing time. But, you know, Eldridge is taking everything in stride. He's, you know, for a 21-year-old, he's very mature. He's, you know, he's kind of attacking this. He's saying, all right, how can I best prepare for those days when I don't start? How can I adjust my routine to

0: championship. But, you know, for Eldridge's development long term, you know, it is going to be a looming question of, is this the best thing for him right now?
1: So I think Justice is referring to his conversation with Buster, which I happen to know happened prior to the Ramos injury. So the answer that Buster gave him was a fair one at the time, and it no longer is. It's not a roster crunch anymore. Ramos and Lee are out, and Schmidt can play the outfield. That's not a crunch. Tonight, you just made a choice. You just willfully made a choice that you would rather have Drew Gilbert and Will Brennan in the lineup than Bryce Eldridge. And I am confuzzled.
2: Right.
1: What? That one is flying over my head.
2: Well, especially when you already had Tony Vitello talk about how, you know, Christian Kost got set down and he feels bad because he never had a chance. And, you know, I didn't really play him enough. And so it was a little bit on him, on Tony V, for not getting him in there. So maybe this is a reaction to that, where you feel like, you know, Brennan has to get in there and play because we don't want to give him the full on Kost treatment. But I see you, Mark, and I'm not trying to.
1: Brennan has to get in there and play, but you don't say that about your top prospect?
2: I'm totally with you. I'm just trying to make sense of what is a nonsensical choice, because you're playing a lefty against a righty instead of a lefty against a righty. And I didn't watch every route that Casey took in left field yesterday, but it seemed to me like he was fine out there in left field.
1: Well, he did a great job of watching the balls fly over the fence. So there was that.
2: Well, I mean, what's he supposed to do?
1: Yeah.
2: Go full on Spider-Man and bring him back?
1: I don't know. This one is a weird one. Chris in Sonoma. Hey, Chris, thanks for calling. What's up?
3: Fellas, how we doing?
1: I'm okay, Chris. I'm a little wobbly right now.
3: I'm worried about you.
1: Yep. Me too.
3: I have concern. Listen, we're all fans. I'm a lifelong fan. So are you guys. We all have a choice. And I am going to choose to not watch tonight, nor will I listen. Despite the fact that I absolutely adore all of our announcers, radio and TV, including Joe Rizzo, who I think is very good, I'm just not going to do it. It's too aggravating. It's contrary to all logic. I am a logical person, and players are going down one at a time like dominoes, and yet they keep finding ways to keep young Bryce on the bench. I said in spring training they should use him in the spring to learn how to play the outfield so that he does have what'd you call it? Positional optionality. Mm-hmm. I love that term. But look, I'm going to choose tonight to instead watch the Knicks and the Cavaliers, which will probably be very entertaining and will be zero frustration because I can't stand either of those teams. And that's what I'm going to do. And I suggest that Giants fans were all frustrated. Do the same thing. Just do that. I mean, you'll feel better.
1: Yeah, it's an idea, Chris, but here's why, and I appreciate it so much, especially your concern, Chris. Thank you so much for calling. Here's why that doesn't work for me. It'll work for the beginning of the game because I'll be at my son's game, so that always takes precedent over the Giants. But, like, I don't have anything against Drew Gilbert and Will Brennan. They got Giants hats on. They got jerseys. I want them to hit home runs, too. I don't ever turn in my fan card. I can be wrong. Who knows? Maybe Tony Vitello knows that Will Brennan is going to homer twice tonight. I don't know. The thing is always the win. That is always the thing. And the Giants might win tonight. So I'm never going to sort of, like, even for a night, turn in my fan card. The other side of it is our business. Like, it's our job.
2: Right.
1: We're going to watch the game. And then we're going to see what happens. But also, I can sit here in this moment and tell you I'm pretty confident in something right now. You were just, in fact, you even just said to me, you're trying to make sense of a nonsensical situation.
2: Right.
1: I'm confident that 100 people could line up right now, baseball savants, and give me the reason why the lineup looks like this tonight, and I'm pretty sure I would reject all 100 reasons. I just don't think a reason exists. You know that I go to this

0: card a lot. I think when you're highly successful in life, like Buster Posey and Tony Vitello and other people with the Giants all are, I think it's very unlikely that you're super, super stupid. So I do not believe that. I don't think Buster is stupid. I don't think Zach Manassian is stupid. I don't think Tony Vitello is stupid. I don't think that they're stupid, which means one of those 100 reasons made sense to them. I don't think they're out here just being like, you know what would be funny? Like,
1: let's see if we can get the fan base all up in their feelings about this.
0: Right. I think they've got their reason, and I think they're trying to win a baseball game tonight. But I don't. I'm having the hardest time figuring out what that reason might be. And I'm especially having a hard time with whatever that reason is. It's a bigger reason than your number one prospect who you called up. You called up and now there's space for him and a night where he went 2-for-4 in a hitter's park against a righty. Whatever reason you have is bigger than that. That would be surprising to me.
1: It's shocking, but and you know
0: that's what they came up with,
1: and that's fine. And it to me, it goes against conventional wisdom. And if you go back to, you know, however many years you want to go back to, when you have a prospect and you bring him up and then you play him, and I'm thinking about who we saw last night for Arizona, Ryan Waldschmidt, who we're all getting to know, and he came up on May 8th and he pinch hit, and then he started the 9th, the 10th, the 11th, the 12th, the 13th, the 15th, the 16th, 17th, 18th. He went 3-for-3 yesterday. He had 5 total bases, and he's a guy who's even greener than Eldridge. And if you look at it, well, he plays every day. And this feels a little bit to me, Mark, like the NFL team that thinks, you know what, we're going to go to a 2-quarterback system, and we're going to give this guy, you know, the first quarter, and then we'll go to our other guy for the second quarter, and we have 2 quarterbacks, so we're going to go ahead and we're going to be different than everyone else. We're going to go ahead and show the league that we're smarter than everyone else. This feels a little bit to me like that. Every other team in baseball that has a top prospect who is up in the bigs, they all play every day except for this guy, and I don't know why.
0: Tony Vitello talks in the Arizona dugout in 50 minutes. So all we can do is hope that one of our friends says, huh, why not? Why not Bryce tonight?
1: Right.
0: And I want to hear that answer. And listen, I'm going to try to be as open-minded as possible, but I will say out loud right now what I hope I don't hear.
1: Which is a Kanye West reference? A Drake quote?
0: No, if he wants to do that, you know me. Be you. If Willie Adames likes to smile, talk to opponents, and put his arm around his teammates, do it. I'm not bothered by it. I know a lot of people are. And same with Tony Vitello. Same as Gabe Kapler. Talk about coffee, burgers, and Kanye. I'm fine. Please don't say that Bryce isn't playing tonight because it's a roster crunch and a puzzle that you haven't figured out. That's not true anymore. So you pick a different answer this time. And I will be open-minded to hear it until we do. That's all I can say at this moment with about 45 minutes to go till he sits down. And I would imagine that will be one of the first questions that Sluss or Pavs or Justice throws out.
1: And I would predict the answer has to do with, you know, we want to have that left-handed bat off the bench for a late-game situation. That's my prediction.
0: Yeah, his name is Will Brennan. That's literally why he's there.
1: No, that's going to be my prediction.
0: Okay.
1: We want to have that threat off the bench late in the game when we're down 9-1. Mm-hmm. Hang in there, big guy. There'll be brighter days ahead.
0: Will there?
1: Well, I mean, he'll sit tomorrow, and then maybe he'll play on Friday. Schmidt.
0: It's what you need going into an off day on Thursday is 2 more off days. That's what you need. I mean, he's 21. He needs his rest. 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Here for good. All right, we didn't get to the Draymond thing, so we can get to the Draymond thing. I got a Niners schedule game for you coming up, too.
1: Oh, I can't wait.
0: But the baseline of the show also is last night's Wemby game. What does that mean strategically for the Warriors offseason? 888-957-9570. That's the number. 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Here for you, here for good, Willard and Dibbs. Also, Willard for Habas. 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

0: We might have to get to that at some point. I think everybody needs to stop being so bothered by Willie.
1: I'm not bothered by it. I'm just running material.
0: Oh, well, but no, you're also bothered by it.
1: Oh, I am. Yeah.
0: You're super bothered by it.
1: And I'm not super bothered by it.
0: Yeah, you're triggered.
1: I'm not triggered. I'm super bothered by people who fall asleep on BART when there are no seats and you fall asleep and take up two seats. That super bothers me. Willie doesn't super bother me. He hit a home run last night.
0: Last nine games, you know how many offers he's had?
1: Willie Adames?
0: Mm-hmm.
1: Are we counting base running and errors or no? Just at the plate?
0: I said offers.
1: Oh, as in at the plate.
0: How many hitless games has he had in the last nine?
1: One.
0: That's correct.
1: Yeah. I watch ball.
0: I know you do. Yeah. Last nine games, his average has gone from 197 to 238.
1: It's what he does.
0: Yep.
1: I mean, he gets hot and stays hot. And
0: so, anyway.
1: It's great.
0: Yeah. Smile, laugh. It's a long season. It's okay. It's life. Enjoy it.
1: Sure. Like, make base running mistakes and commit errors. It's cool.
0: Well, I mean, no, that's not cool. That's not what I'm saying. I just, you know.
1: I'm just pointing out the other part of it. Like, that's all.
0: No, but today's viral picture that is circulating is like Willie's in the dugout with his arm around Ramos. That's it. And we're like, look at this dude just hanging out with his arm around Elliott like a jerk. Down 12-2 over there, touching your teammate.
1: Come on, that's his teammate. Come on.
0: Dude, it's all over social. It's being used against him because of what happened in the Dodger game.
1: So you're weaponizing him, like putting his arm around a teammate?
0: He's having too much fun, and they're sucking out there, Dan.
1: Right, okay.
0: They're 4-4 on this road trip. It is time for anger.
1: Right. Now, if it was Anthony Edwards with his arm around, I don't know, Julius Randle down 28... and be like, all right, cool. You guys are having a moment. That's your teammate. But when you go down and you hug up on every San Antonio staff member.
0: Yeah, that's different.
1: That's different.
0: I don't even know what the hell Willie's saying to him. Maybe he's leaning over to Elliott and going, could you believe they won't play this Bryce guy? Like, maybe that's what he's saying.
1: Right.
0: I don't know.
1: He might be saying, you are so lucky you're hurt and you don't have to be a part of this S.
0: I'm gonna go out there and try to get hurt tonight too. Watch this.
1: Yeah.
0: I'm going to do it on an air. Go out with flair. Anyway, we can get to that. But I just Christian Cost is up. It makes me think maybe Jung-Hoo Lee is going on the injured list. No roster move has been reflected as of yet. Should come soon. Vitello will talk in the dugout in 38 minutes. Bryce Eldridge is on the bench tonight because, you know, why would we want hits, bombs, and top prospects? Why would we want that?
1: I mean, you wouldn't, right? And, you want to go out there and make sure that...
2: It's a great question.
1: I mean, and if you're Christian Cost, you get recalled and you're in the dugout and you're like, Tony, what's the point, bro? I was here for 6 weeks and you didn't play me.
0: Cost is going to be the first guy in the history of ever has called up to the bigs and went, oh, really?
1: Seriously. Like...
0: They called him in. They're like, you're going to Arizona. He's like, can you guys call them and tell them we're fine? Like, pick somebody else.
1: Right.
0: I'm allowed to play here.
1: He gets on the plane, and they're like, where's your luggage? You're a baseball player. Where are your bats? And where's your gloves and your cleats? Oh, I don't need any of that.
0: I packed light.
1: Yeah. I just have the seat cushion. That's all I need. Is the chair and remote control and the paddle ball. That's all I need.
0: One of them neck pillows.
1: That's it.
0: He's like, these are great for the dugout, especially late in the game. When it gets cold, it keeps my neck warm. I'm having such a hard time with this team.
1: 15 seconds on neck pillows.
0: Go.
1: I just flew to San Diego back and forth over the weekend, and there were like 12 people with neck pillows. People who are like Grandy's age, Lucas, like late 20s, early 30s.
0: Okay.
1: It's a 90-minute flight tops. Do you really need a neck pillow?
0: Well, but it's not about need. Maybe it's one.
1: Okay.
0: Maybe you like them. I don't like them. They make me feel like I'm being ejected forward out of the seat.
1: I will use one if it's a long, long, long flight and there might be like some neck issues, but it's 90 minutes. Like, do you need your blankie and your stuffy? Are you three?
0: If you want.
1: Whatever.
0: Do what you like, kid. Exactly.
1: Go where you like, hon.
0: All right. While we're on the topic of things that I'm like, I don't understand, and why are we all so annoyed by this.

0: Can I play this from Draymond Green's podcast? I was cruising around this morning, and I was listening to, or maybe it was even yesterday morning. It might have been yesterday morning. Went for a run, listening to the Joes, and Shasky is telling Shams to sit one out. He's like, even if you get the MVP information, sit it out. Don't tweet it in the morning when it's going to be announced later on that afternoon or evening. And I thought to myself, well, I mean, you're certainly allowed to have whatever opinion you want. Of all the things that would bother me in the sports world, number one, this doesn't make the list. But number two, and I think maybe more important, why are we mad at Shams? We're having a confusing day. I'm confused why Bryce Eldridge is not in the lineup. I'm confused why anybody would get mad at Shams. It would be akin to this. It's like, okay, if you're one of these people that doesn't like it when the NFL picks, they get tweeted before they get announced on TV, and we go, well, you know that in the draft, so turn off Twitter. That's one way to do it. But it would be sort of like if you got mad at Schefter or Rappaport for tweeting the picks. And I'm like, if you really think that this is a problem, why would you get mad at the reporters? Get mad at the people who are telling the reporters. That's a league issue. The NFL announces their MVP. They don't tell anybody before they announce their MVP. Therefore, you get to announce your MVP. Shams doesn't just know things. They don't just show up by carrier pigeon. He gets a phone call from somebody in the league office or a text. And he tweets it out. Don't send that text. There, I fixed it. Like, everyone's getting mad at Shams. That's not Shams' fault.
1: Right.
0: That's the league's fault.
1: For having the information be out there.
0: Right. So everyone's like, you ruined the MVP. Well, it's the league's MVP, and they're the ones who did it. So if that that was my only thing. If that bothered you, get mad at the league, not at Shams.
1: And ultimately, like, Shams could find out on his own because there are 100 people who get to vote. And so Shams, I'm sure, knows probably 99 of them, and he might be one of the 100. So you can go ahead and straw poll it up and call some of the voters and say, hey, you know, off the record, who'd you vote for? And you could, like, do your own math. There's a guy named Ryan Thibodeau who does the Hall of Fame baseball tracker. Mm-hmm. I'm sure you know the name and you know the tracker. And so he will track ballots throughout the course of the voting process. And you can go to his website and look at his Google sheet and you can follow along, and it trends in a certain direction. And, you know, it isn't totally definitive, but it gives you an idea of what's going to happen.
0: Yeah. I mean, you could do it that way, but even you said, like, you could ask these people off the record. If you ask them off the record, then you can't tweet out the answer. It's off the record.
1: It is, but right? I mean, like, if you talk to 70 people and 61 of them say, yeah, I voted for Shea, you could rightly go out there and say.
0: You could.
1: But that's not the way this goes. Like, nope. He gets the actual factoid from somebody, and then he breaks it before they have a chance to announce it.
0: So here's Draymond on his podcast.
2: Listen, I think the NBA has to do something about that. Like, ultimately, you're the NBA. You control the media. Like, Shams is an NBA reporter with ESPN who is a partner of the NBA. To tweet at 6 o'clock in the morning who the NBA MVP is, it's actually embarrassing. Like, it makes our league look like we have no organization. Like, that's child's play. We can't hold the winner of the most prestigious individual award in the NBA. We can't hold those results until, like, it's actually time to be announced. That was a little disappointing. Like, there's no way that can happen. Like, if there's supposed to be an announcement on Amazon Prime, like, the announcement has to happen on Amazon Prime. This is something Commissioner Silver has to do something about. Like, this can't happen. Come on. You leak it on Twitter. Like, it also can't be that important to, like, leak information. Come on. I thought that was pretty pathetic, if I'm being honest. The NBA has to do something. That can't be the case. The MVP gets leaked at 6 o'clock in the morning on Instagram. I actually thought it was fake because I saw somebody else tweet it. So I had to start searching. Threads it. So I had to start searching, like, then go on Instagram and, like, oh no, it's true. Come on. Something has to be done about that. That cannot happen. The leak of the NBA MVP. Like, come on. What are we doing here? It'd be one thing if it's a reporter that's not a prominent reporter in the NBA. But, like, it's Shams. Like, Shams has to be in partnership with the NBA to be as prominent as he is. That can't happen. So I thought that was embarrassing.
0: Right. I think Draymond thinks that can't happen.
1: I think he thinks that it's embarrassing. But honestly, the league has put itself in this spot. you did this, NBA, because
0: exactly
1: what they used to do is the season ended and the votes would come in, and during the first playoff series, the first home game of that playoff series, that player who won the MVP would get the MVP award at their first home game in the playoffs, and it'd be announced that day, and here it is, I won the MVP, it's cool, maybe you get the mic and you talk to your home crowd, let's play basketball. But you're trying to be like the Academy Awards and the Grammys and the Emmys and the Golden Globes and all the rest of the cockamamie award shows. You're not that, NBA. Your season's been over for a month. The award's been voted on for a month. Like, you're going to hold it for what? For how long?
0: I just think that this can be announced however they want. I don't even care if it's cockamamie or an award show, or if you do, I don't know, hire the blimp and write it on the side of it. I don't care how you do it, but do it how you want to do it. The implication, well, Adam Silver should do something. I have an idea. Here's what Adam Silver should do. Don't tell anybody. Don't tell anybody. This city has been chasing Steve Kerr for a year. Wright Thompson knows where he is. He's walking his dog in the Presidio. And how many people knew that Steve Kerr was coming back as the head coach for a week and a half before it got announced over the weekend on a Saturday that Steve Kerr was going to come back? How many people knew?
1: Like humans or dogs?
0: I mean, count them all.
1: His wife?
0: Yep.
1: The author, Wright Thompson?
0: Lulu.
1: And Steve.
0: And Joe.
1: Right.
0: And Mike. And Kirk. And probably Steph.
1: Maybe Kent as well.
0: Kent.
1: Other Lakers.
0: Draymond. Raymond.
1: Like, I mean,
0: they all knew. And guess what they all did together as big, fancy adults? That didn't tell any reporters. They didn't tell any reporters.
1: Oh, I asked, too. I know you did. I asked them all.
0: No, you didn't ask all of them. You hadn't talked to Wright Thompson.
1: I tried. I emailed all the Lakers. No response. I mean,
0: he does respond to emails sometimes.
1: Yeah, not to mine. But you're right.
0: This is so stupid. This is so easy. Just don't tell him. If that's the way you want it to go, then do it that way. It's the first thing he said in that comment. The NBA controls this. They do. Like, I don't know. Is that the perception out there in the world? Do you think that the Shams and the Wojes and the Schefters of the world, do you think that they're like hiding in the bushes to get information from people? Attacking their homes and
1: going through their garbage,
0: talking to their parents and their right. High school coaches. Like, they're just, we've watched it. It's on McAfee's show. And Schefter will be sitting there and he'll be like, so according to sources. And then the next thing you know, he'll be like, hold on a second. My phone is good. And then he'll look at his text. Somebody is sending him information.
1: Right.
0: Just don't send it to Shams. There, we fixed it.
1: Well, think about the NFL schedule. Like, the big schedule release is coming Thursday. Okay. Well, the week before, it's like international games, trickle, trickle, trickle.
0: Oh.
1: The Monday night games, trickle, trickle. The opening weekend, trickle, trickle. And then you finally get to the day. It's like, okay, now you get all the rest of it. And there aren't that many leaks before that. And this is a big deal. So, yeah, if you want to keep your NBA award winner secret, well, then you keep it secret. Somebody clearly, you know, texted Shams at 5:59 and said, yep, it's Shea. Go ahead, Shams. Go with it. Is it Shams or Shams?
0: I think it's Shams.
1: I think so, too.
0: Shams, right, Grandy?
3: Yeah, Shams.
0: Shams.
1: Draymond said Shams, so.
0: Well.
1: Maybe he was taking a shot.
0: Taking a shot at him.
1: And I don't want to, like, get ahead of it for Draymond, but according to sources, you will not be on the all-defensive team this year, Draymond. First or second team.
0: I believe you're supposed to hold that information.
1: Damn it.
0: Before
1: you should dump that, Grandy.
0: Yeah.
3: By the way, guys, really quick, speaking of Shams, he got beat to a piece of news by Mark Stein. It just dropped literally a minute ago.
0: Mark is awesome.
3: Mark Stein reports the Mavericks have just announced they have mutually parted ways with coach Jason Kidd.
0: Ooh.
3: So Jason Kidd out in Dallas.
0: That's kind of surprising.
1: I'll wait for Shams. Mark Stein is very esteemed.
0: Good thing.
3: And a Dallas guy, Mark Stein.
0: Good thing they waited till after Steve decided to return, or else we would have had this whole city freaking out to hire Jason Kidd.
3: Dibs, your wait is over. Shams has also reported the same thing.
1: About all defense?
3: No, about Jason Kidd and
0: Jason
3: the Mavericks.
0: Kidd, yeah.
1: I mean, my breaking news stance, but okay, yeah, Shams.
0: It doesn't count until you tweet it. Do you need a minute? Go tweet it.
1: No, I don't. I'm kind of off of Twitter.
0: You won't.
1: It's just, I did the math of like the all defensive player of the year votes.

0: and he was not in the top 10, and nor should he be. He's not going to be all defense this year.
1: You're probably right. 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Anyway, I thought that was really weird. Of all the things that we want to get mad at, that one caught me off guard. Everybody being mad that a reporter sent news out on Twitter that said reporter received. That is what reporters do. And if you would like them to not do it, it's a very easy thing to do. You don't send them the information. Or here's another thing you can do. You do send Shams the information and you say, Shams, I will send you this, but you cannot release it until 5 o'clock tonight. You can do that. And he will follow those rules. He will abide. The dude will abide. And the reason he will abide is because if he doesn't, then that person's going to stop sending him information entirely. And those relationships are exactly how those people get to that spot. Shams and Woj and all of this stuff.
0: Yep.
1: Schefter.
0: Rappaport, Schefter. Yep. Rossini, all the rest of them. What happened? Did I say something?
1: You're kind of on one today.
0: I mean,
1: you're kind of on.
0: We're having fun.
1: Well,
0: I will say this. I mean, Draymond might be a little bit sensitive to the leak situation based on what happened with the Jordan Poole, Draymond Green video punch, because that was a straight up leak. That was not a, hey, this happened, Shams. We need you to hold this for blah, blah, blah. Somebody got that video and sent it to TMZ.
1: Yeah.
0: And that was a straight up, like,
1: somebody got paid.
0: Surprise. You figure.
1: Somebody got paid.
0: Right. But I mean, that was a straight up leak.
1: Yeah, but that happens.
0: It does.
1: Tighten your ship.
0: And the Shams thing about the MVP, that's not a leak. That's just a report.
1: Yeah.
0: And
1: somebody told him. I mean, I guess his point is it's a leak in that somebody told Shams, and I guess he wasn't supposed to tell Shams.
0: And when was it supposed to be announced?
1: Was it Amazon? Yeah, Prime was doing a game broadcast, and it was either before the game or at halftime of that game.
2: Yeah, I forget. It was 12 hours after Shams tweeted it out.
1: Yeah.
2: Okay. He tweeted it out in the morning, and it was supposed to happen in the evening.
1: Whatever.
0: Right, I mean.
1: Like, okay.
0: Right. It's an MVP award. Yeah. Like, I don't know.
2: I'm sure it's a small part of the negotiation with the TV partners. Part of the Amazon negotiation probably was, and on this playoff round, you get to announce the NBA MVP award.
1: It probably is, but therefore, Amazon's problem is not with Shams. It's with the league. Like, the partner is the one who violated the agreement, if that was a big deal. If that's what Prime wanted. If that's in the contract,
0: right,
1: that they get to announce it, then somebody with the league told Shams, and that person's in trouble.
0: Right, and Shams works for ESPN.
1: ESPN.
0: He doesn't work for Prime.
1: No, he does not.
0: So somebody within the league offices who knew what was going on was probably thinking, you know what? We're going to stick it to Amazon. I'm going to feed this to Shams because I know the info. And so you go ahead and feed that, and you stick it to Amazon and the league. I don't know. It just, to me, it's all small potatoes, and I could see where Draymond would get mad as a future media member trying to, like, make sure he, you know, stands up for the media and, you know, the right by the association. But to me, it's kind of a nothing burger. Like, the MVP, it got released. All right, fine. Sorry, Amazon. I personally would not have tuned into the broadcast with bated breath to see who was going to win the award.
1: Well, I mean, the other thing that you could say about this is, like, everybody knew Shea was going to be the MVP. We knew that before anybody announced it.
0: Right.
1: I don't know if all of us agree with it. Feels like the voters kind of had a different vibe on this than most fans I know. But there's also some bias there. I'm big enough to admit that. I don't like watching Shea Gilgeous-Alexander play basketball. I like watching Wemby play basketball. I kind of like watching Jokic play basketball. Those were the candidates. If I had a vote, would it be shaded by kind of who I like watching? Maybe a little bit. But, I think Shea does embarrassing stuff on the court. And that shades my opinion of him. But I also think there's a pretty reasonable argument to make for the other guys that's a little bit more straightforward and free from bias. And then there's the third part, which is big bananas.

0: It doesn't matter. Like, I'm not personally all that into it. Maybe that's why this didn't trigger me. NBA MVP is almost always something that you know who's going to win it before they win it. I don't set my watch to when it's going to be announced. And even after it's announced, my thought goes to, all right, cool. Like, you're going to win the title? That's
1: right.
0: You know what I mean? You're down 1-0 on your home court. That's the way I look at it.
1: No doubt. And I mean, he went 7-for-23 yesterday and he was mostly neutralized. I do think that 9 times out of 10, the whole MVP conversation is a non-starter. But I think about the American League MVP last year when it was either Judge or the Big Dumper. And it's like, oh, this is going to be interesting. And there was debate and it was back and forth and you could make a case for both. And ultimately, I think it went to Aaron Judge, right? Who was the American League MVP. And it became a thing that was, you know, close and, you know, you could make arguments on either side. And this year, same thing. But ultimately, I'm kind of with you. Like, you get to this spot, and that's why I'd much rather have the award given out right away, like the regular year's over. Just give out the awards, and let's get into the postseason.
0: Hey, just because since you brought up his name, and I know you called him the Big Dumper, I know some people.
1: It's a great nickname.
0: It is. Cal Raleigh. What's going on with him this year?
1: Struggling. That's my Joe Namath.
0: Well, what happened last year? I could tell you this. If Cal Raleigh.
1: What are you intimating?
0: I'm not. Here's the way I'll say it. If Cal Raleigh did what he did last year and then did what he did this year, 15 years ago, people would be in the streets screaming about steroids.
1: Brady Anderson.
0: How many home runs did that guy hit last year?
1: 61?
0: Was it 60 really?
2: In the regular season.
1: 60 thanks, Grandy.
0: Home runs.
2: Best now, offensive year by a catcher by a mile.
0: And I think that while he was a relatively small name, to a degree prior to that year, it's not like he's not a home run hitter. He had 27, 30, and 34 in the years leading up. But 60 home runs and 125 RBIs. And this year, the dude is hitting a buck 60. Oh, he's not
1: Pat
0: even
1: Bailey?
0: He is not even a positive war player this year.
1: Mm.
0: 60 home runs last year. OPS was 948 last year. This year, it's 560.
1: Yeah.
0: Oof. 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
3: Weather

0: way around. Who's playing on Wednesday? The Niners or the other game? The Seahawks.
1: The other game.
2: Seahawks.
0: The Seahawks, Seahawks play on Wednesday, and then the Niners play on Friday in Australia, but it'll be Thursday here.
1: Correct.
0: Okay.
1: Yeah.
0: Got it. All right. Good to know.
1: Yeah, I do think it's all 16 weeks then from tomorrow when it all starts, which,
0: okay.
1: I mean, it feels like a lot, but you know how it is. Like, these weeks, they go flying by.
0: They do, and we'll do summer, and people will go on vacations, and the Giants will go on a two-game win streak at some point, and Bryce Eldridge will get, like, I don't know, two at-bats in the same game, or maybe he'll get three starts in a week. Exciting stuff like that will happen.
1: Right. He'll get two hits in the bench is what happens.
0: We'll talk about it.
1: Yep.
0: All those things. That's one of the things we're talking about today. We've kind of got a little bit of a grab bag today. And so whether it's Warriors and their offseason strategy based on the inspiration that came from last night's game, the game of the year in the NBA, if you ask me, and I think it grabbed everybody's attention. We're also completely confused by the Giants lineup tonight. Bryce Eldridge is not in it despite multiple injuries. Their corner outfielders are both out. Elliot Ramos out, Jung-Hoo Lee out, but they do not put Casey Schmidt out there. Instead, they give him the DH spot. They put Will Brennan and Drew Gilbert in the game with a right-hander throwing into hitter's park and Bryce Eldridge coming off of two hits. He gets the pine. As confused as I've ever been when a Giants lineup comes out. So there's that. I got a little Niner game to play with you here in a little bit, but that's what we've been getting at. And so we're certainly open to your calls, 888-957-9570. Let's go to Charles in Oakland. Hi, Charles. What's cooking?
3: Hey, how's it going? Thanks for taking my call.
0: Yeah, man.
3: Calling about these Giants here, and I'll start with the positive, which is first, I came out to the game on May 4th, which was Trevor McDonald's first start, and it was awesome. I saw the lineup come out. I was like, oh, no, they're calling someone up. I thought Webb was going to pitch that day, and McDonald was awesome, and he's kept that going, and his last two starts has been consistent with the way the team has backed him up. So I'm loving Trevor McDonald is the first thing I want to say, and the positive.
0: I love that, Charles, and that's going to be another roster crunch, if you will. As soon as Logan Webb's about to start a rehab assignment, and then he'll be ready to go, and what do they do? I mean, they've signed Hauser and Malley to actual guaranteed deals, and that it's going to be tough because you're right. McDonald hasn't had a bad start yet. You wanted to say something else?
3: Yeah, I do. And, you know, with Eldridge, you know, you want to let him develop. He looks like a slugger. He's got a name like a slugger, but it's tough. 3-4 pitches, and he's out most of the time. I know last night he had two hits, and I was relieved for him. But his average is just watching it tank. I feel bad for the kid. You know, you got to figure out how to really develop him.
0: Well, the only way, in my opinion, Charles, and thank you, is the only way to develop him is to let him play baseball. I think that's the what most people would want to see him do.
1: Right.
0: And so that's why if you're going to have him up, you got to have him play baseball. I also want to, like, I would like to try to meet people halfway on the Bryce thing because I get it. People dive on the box score and they look at numbers, and I'm hearing a lot of, like, oh, Bryce sucks. Bryce Eldridge has not had a lot of at-bats. I'll meet you halfway. We knew he was going to strike out a lot. Yes, he's 21, and so big league pitchers are going to outsmart him sometimes, but that's not the point right now. The point is he's got an electric bat. He has had some loud outs. And I don't know if this is still true up to the minute, but going into that A's series, he led the Giants in average exit velocity, which is wild for a guy that's hitting 100. But, I mean, he has hit some serious shots right at people that would have the average at minimum up. Like, I wonder what the batting average, the BABIP, and
1: the expected
0: batting average would be really interesting on him because I would bet it would be up well over 200.
1: Right.
0: Is that something you can find?
1: Absolutely.
0: Okay.
1: And I'll find that for you. But what you mentioned yesterday was, you know, a couple of loud outs in the game before, and then yesterday he had a couple of base hits. And so if you want to look at just the recent last couple of games that he's played, he had a couple of loud outs, he had a couple of hits, and his reward is to go ahead and sit today in a hitter-friendly ballpark. And I'm not sure if the roof will be closed. I would bet that it is. It's warmer here today than it was yesterday. And yesterday in Arizona, it was mid-80s. So if it's like, you know, low 90s, they'll probably have the roof closed. But he's in a spot where He's getting more comfortable. He's

0: getting more loud contact, and yet his reward is to go ahead and sit today.
1: Yeah, he's batting 143. AI says the expected batting average is 213. Now, I'm not going to run around in the streets about 213.
0: Right.
1: But
0: 70 points higher.
1: That's pretty crazy. That's a very different number than 143. So, I mean, I don't know. Would you feel a little bit better? He goes 2-for-4. Expected batting average is 213. He's already hit a home run. Oh, by the way, he's your number one prospect. You're missing your corner outfielders. I just, like I said, Tony talks in 5 minutes. Guys, like, review that the best you can for some sound. If he answers the question as to why Bryce Eldridge is not in the lineup tonight, I would sure love to hear it.
0: Yeah, and StatCast actually has him at 219 with expected batting average.
1: Keep going. Go, so, StatCast. Let's see if we can find another internet site. Take it up to 230.
0: I mean, seriously. And we could look at, like, the last 6 or 7 at-bats where he actually made contact and what the exit velocity is. But just by the eye, when you watch him, he's getting more comfortable. Now, he's not as comfortable as he was in Sacramento, nor should he be, but the way you get more comfortable is by playing. And I mentioned this before when we talked about the Arizona prospect, Waldschmidt, and they play him every day. And if you look at the other top 6 or 7 or 8 prospects who've actually come up and played for their teams this year, they all are, wait for it, Mark, they're playing. They play almost every day, if not every day, and yet you've got, you know, Tony V, and it's not only him, it's Buster Posey, and it's Zach Manassian, whoever it is, they're deciding that Bryce Eldridge should not or is not going to play every day, and that is something I just don't understand.
1: Yeah, I don't think there's any way that you, how could you understand it? I just don't, like, I can't wait for this answer because I don't feel like it exists.
0: Well, it flies in the face of convention, and convention is, like we've talked about, you call a guy up and you play him. And if you play him and you play him a lot and he shows that he's not ready, then you go ahead and you option him and you try again down the road. But they have not given him a fair shake to even go out there and do that.
1: We got some people want to weigh in about Wemby. We're going to get back to the NBA calls in just a second. If you can hang tight for a moment. Granny, can I get some game show music? I thought this was fun. And maybe play this with you real quick. I got the 49ers and the spread in every single one of their games this year.
0: Every game?
1: 17 games.
0: Oh, boy.
1: I've got the current spread for all 17 games. Can you pull up a schedule? Can you pull that up in front of you?
0: Hold on. I have it written down in my bag. Give me about 8 seconds.
1: Are you serious right now?
0: Well, yeah, I did that yesterday, remember?
1: I know, but, like, the internet is in front of you. You're like my parents. When they want directions to something, they print them out. You literally want it on a piece of paper?
0: Mark, what do I do?
1: You write little things on pieces of paper.
0: I bring a pencil, and I bring paper, and I write things down. That way, I don't have to bring it up on the internet. I already have my notes right here.
1: Okay.
0: I've got notes.
1: Under your skin. All right.
0: My daughter loves that.
1: The 49ers are underdogs in 6 of their 17 games.
0: Wow. Okay.
1: This is not a 3-strike event. That's too easy. I want to see if you can.

0: as a side character, but I'll leave that alone.
1: Everybody's annoying.
0: Yeah, I get that. Well, just looking at it from top to bottom, against the Rams in Australia, they'll be underdogs in a neutral down underdog. I'm going to go with the Rams as the first one.
1: 2.5-point underdogs, week one in Australia against the Los Angeles Rams.
0: Miami home, no. Arizona home, no. Denver home, probably not. At Seattle week five, you got to be a dog there.
1: 3.5-point dog, biggest underdog game of the year.
0: Oh, wow.
1: For the 49ers. So, yes, we got to split some hairs here because at no other point are they more than a field goal dog in any game. So these are tight spreads, but yes, at Seattle, +3.5.
0: Washington at home, no. Atlanta scheduled loss is a maybe. I'll go ahead and pause on that one.
1: You can hold things to the side if you want.
0: Okay. Vegas, no. At Dallas, I mentioned this the other day. They've got a lot of games in a row at home. Dallas does. I'm going to hold on that one.
1: Okay.
0: Minnesota, no. Seattle off a bye? Maybe.
1: Week 12 at Levi's Stadium,
0: yeah,
1: Seattle.
0: Giants, no. I'm going to say the Rams again because people love the Rams.
1: Week 14 against the Rams. Niners +1.5. You're doing great.
0: Oh, God.
1: You're halfway there. Living on a prayer.
0: Thank you.
1: That's three. You need
0: John Bon Jovi.
1: You need three more.
0: At the Chargers, both on a short week. That doesn't seem like one. I'm going to wait on that one. At Kansas City for sure. Mahomes will be back.
1: At Kansas City, Niners +2.5, week 16. Okay, that's four. You've got two more to go.
0: Man, oh gosh.
1: This is where it gets tough.
0: Right?
1: I'm actually really proud of you that you got the Rams at Levi's. I'm really proud of you.
0: Don't they call that...
1: that's a tough one and you nailed it.
0: Whatever North they pretend it is. Like whatever cockamamie stadium they play in. Because it's Levi's South down there.
1: Right. Do they have a saying for Levi's up here?
0: They don't, but...
1: There's not enough fans for a saying.
0: There's really not.
1: Yeah. Anyway. All right. What do you think?
0: Man, I guess I have to go with my scheduled loss and say at Atlanta week 7. In a road dog.
1: I'm so sorry. The 49ers are a 4.5-point favorite.
0: Yeah. Did you eat some lemons back there?
1: 4.5-point favorite at Atlanta. I'm sorry. You have not won the challenge.
0: Man.
1: Grandy, would you like to steal?
2: There's two more, right?
1: Two more.
2: Week 17 at home to the Eagles.
1: I'm sorry, Grandy. You also have not stolen. Lucas, would you like to jump in and try to steal?
3: I think we skipped past that. What is that? Week 4 at home against the Broncos?
1: Yep, we did. That is still on the table.
3: And Dibs didn't mention week 15 at the Chargers, right? He wasn't going to pick that one.
1: He said all of them out loud.
3: I understand.
1: He did not pick either of those.
3: I think I'm going to have to choose between those two. Those are the next most difficult games.
1: Remember, there are two.
0: Right.
1: So it could be both.
3: Let's start with that Broncos home game. Home against the Broncos week 4.
0: Good answer, Lucas.
3: Thank you.
1: I'm sorry. The 49ers are a 2.5-point favorite in that game. All three of you have failed the challenge. The 49ers are, Lucas, you were sniffing around it. Dibs, you were too. 2.5-point underdogs against the Los Angeles Chargers at SoFi Stadium on Thursday, December 17th. So where is that other sneaky underdog game?
0: Yep. It is
3: Giants.
1: Where is it hiding? At Giants, 3-point favorite at New York. You thought about it, Dibs.
0: Yep.
1: I bet you could get it now. What do you think?
0: I mean, the Cowboys?
1: It is Guru's birthday, and it is the Dallas Cowboys. The 49ers are a 1.5-point underdog at Dallas week 10.
0: And that's
4: sports,
0: wild. I mean,
4: man.
0: I mean, I'm just looking at my notes here, handwritten.
1: Yeah.
0: It's the first of three for Dallas in 11 days, and... they are home, so, and I guess Dallas is going to be better?
1: I mean, so the Niners are dogged to the Rams twice.

0: at Seattle, at Dallas, at the Chargers, at the Chiefs, and at the Cowboys.
1: Is it strange to anybody else that they're a dog to the Rams at home, but not the Seahawks?
0: The Rams are the darlings, man. Everybody thinks they're the best team. I don't necessarily agree, but is it odd?
2: Yes.
0: Yeah, maybe a little.
2: Well, especially when I look at it, Grandy, my notes handwritten, Seattle will be off a bye that game. That's the only game in which the 49ers will face a team with a 7-day rest advantage, and yet they're currently listed as a whatever favorite.
0: I will tell you, I don't know if I can do this from memory, there are four teams this year in the NFL that I've circled for a regression.
2: Okay.
0: It sounds silly to say that when the Seahawks won the Super Bowl, so it's like, duh. But there are four teams that will now play a first-place schedule that I thought last year benefited from not doing so. Seattle is one of them, but they're probably the one that I would put fourth.
2: The Patriots, for sure.
0: The New England Patriots, 100%. The Denver Broncos, 100%. And the Chicago Bears. Those are the four teams that I would circle for regression this year, because those are teams that I think played really well. They had some things kind of fall their way. I'm not going to say that about the Seahawks, but, I think having home field advantage, whatnot, they play in this really, really difficult division. The Bears play in a great division. I don't even necessarily feel like they are the best team. The Patriots, for sure, look at their schedule last year.
2: Right.
0: One of the easiest ever. And the Broncos are in a tough division. Mahomes will come back. And so those are the four teams that I think might regress a little bit.
2: You know, I'm a big fan of the Warren Sharp rest advantage, disadvantage. Number one in the NFL in rest edge.
0: Yes.
2: The Chicago Bears.
0: Interesting.
2: They've got a 15-day edge their way. They only have two games where they have a rest differential, and neither one of them is more than a day.
0: Okay.
2: They have two games that are a one-day disadvantage, and they've got five games where they have the edge. And the L.A. Chargers have 4 games against teams coming off a bye. They have 4 games that are -7.
0: So they're a big rest disadvantage.
2: One of the worst in history.
0: And remember, they don't play home games either.
2: I mean, they're home-ish.
0: I mean,
2: but
0: I guess.
2: And that's why I'm surprised that the Niners are going to be underdogs in that one. And the 49ers, for all of you into this or not into it, they are an absolute net zero in rest advantage and disadvantage.
0: That's good. That's good.
2: Yeah, it's fine.
0: I'll take that.
2: Yeah, they have the one game where a team's coming off a bye. They have one game where they're coming off a bye.
0: Everybody gets one of those, yes.
2: Well, not always. Sometimes you're off a bye and the other team is also off a bye.
0: The other team is also, but yeah.
2: Correct, right, and they have their only other advantage is coming back from Australia. So I don't even know if that's really an advantage.
0: Well, do the Chiefs? Well, wait a minute. What about when they play the Chiefs and the previous week is Thursday night football? They don't have a rest edge there?
2: The Chiefs will play Monday night. SF has a 4-day advantage there.
0: Okay.
2: So that would be the only other. I'm trying to squint here because this fun. Warren Sharp, man, you're fun. I love you, Warren, but you're fun, bro.
0: Lucas looks like he wants to say something. What do you want to say, Luke?
3: Yeah, just going through the schedule, as you did, saying that the 49ers are only an underdog in 6 games.
0: Yeah.
3: I don't know if you know the 49ers and all NFL teams, they play 17 games, and it had me thinking, what is the 49ers win total, projected win total from Vegas, and it's 10.5 with a heavy juice on the under, meaning Vegas is thinking they only win 10 games or fewer. So if they win every game that they're a favorite in, they crush that. They get to 11 easy.
2: Well, that's not crushing it.
0: They sneak by a half a game if they win them all.
3: I would hope that they would win a game that they're an underdog in as well.
0: And I mean, I think spreads that are this far ahead tend to lean into being very small. Like, there's only a small handful of games that are more than 3, 4, 5 points. So just to assume that they're going to win all of those, 1.5-point favorite here, 2.5-point favorite, like, they're going to lose some of those.
3: Win
0: maybe,
3: the games you're supposed to win.
0: But they could also win some of the ones where they're underdogs.
3: That's right.
0: So you like the over 10.5? Is
3: like
0: that what you're saying?
3: Over 10.5
0: you
3: with
0: do?
3: some positive juice on it.
0: Better be healthy. Better be healthy.
2: I mean, or not. Last year they weren't healthy and they won 12. So
0: yeah, off of a very different schedule.
2: For sure.
0: Very different schedule.
2: I look at the schedule and the Ram game in Australia, sure, it's a coin flip. And the spread's what, 3 or 3.5?
0: 2.5.
2: Then you come home and it's Miami and Arizona. Got to be double-digit favorites in both of those. Yep. And then Denver, who's coming in off the Rams. So you could be 3-1 heading to Seattle. If I was going to bet the over-under, and I'll look at Kalshi as we get closer and see what the markets are saying, but I also like the over on 10.5.
0: 925 just texted in and said the Raiders always have a huge week one rest advantage.
2: Right, because they didn't make the playoffs
0: the year before.
2: And the Raiders are, for the second straight year, they have one of the worst rest differentials.
0: And that's who the Niners play off of their bye.
2: Right.
0: Yeah.
2: And Vegas is at New York the week before to take on the Jets, which, you know, not a juggernaut of an opponent, but you're still flying back from New York.
0: Yeah, no doubt. Okay, 888-957-9570. Sean in L.A. patiently wanting to talk about Wemby. Hey, Sean, what's up? What you got?
4: Hey, Willard and Dibs. Thanks for taking my call. I love your guys' show. Love listening to you guys, so thanks for taking my call.
0: Thank you.
4: So I actually, Willard, you referenced my call with Steiny earlier during the crossover. I was the guy who said, you know, they should go all in next year because they got no chance for the...
0: I was on the Golden Gate Bridge when you said this, and it caught my attention because what I kept thinking to myself was, like, I the apron and all of that, I don't see how the Spurs will stay together that long. But I'm glad you called because I also was like, maybe you're just talking about Wemby. Like, forget who his teammates are.
4: Yeah, that's kind of what I was going with. That's exactly right. Because, I mean, you do make a good point with the apron, right? So they're not going to keep all those guys. I think it's safe to say probably Dylan Harper is the one guy they're really going to try to keep the most, and he could be there a long time. But, yeah, it's all about Wemby. And even if they lose some of these other guys, the Spurs are going to do two things. One, they're a really smart organization. They scout really well. They're going to draft well, even if those picks are later in the first round. They're going to draft well enough to supplement Wemby. And then the other thing is they're going to have every free agent chomping at the bit to go down, win a ring with Wemby, no state tax, sunshine in Texas in the winter months. Every free agent is going to be dying to play with Wemby. So the Spurs, they're only going to get better. There's no chance that anyone's going to beat them in Wemby's prime as long as he's healthy. And I love Wemby. I think we all have the same reaction. Like, this guy is unstoppable. He's one of the greatest players I've ever seen, and he's only 22. So that's kind of why I was saying go all in. Also, with the Spurs and the Warriors here, you know, if you go all in and you get you go for Giannis, I would personally do that. I mean, it's not likely that it's going to happen because it's a hard trade to pull off. But even if you do pull it off, you might not win the whole thing. I get that. But at least you have a chance. Like, you have a 5 or 10% chance of winning it all. And you don't need Steph to drop 50 on the Spurs because you'll have Giannis and hopefully just a more athletic roster overall. So your best – the way I look at it is over the next 15 years, the Warriors' best chance to win a title is literally in the next 2 years. So that's kind of the way I see it. Steph Curry, he's one of the greatest basketball players of all time, if not the greatest. And I think he's still got something in the tank. And if you make the roster a little bit better, you know, a little bit more athletic, you know, a little bit more size, maybe Giannis, maybe no more four guard lineups. I think Steph Curry can pace himself over 82 games playing, you know, 25, 30 minutes a night. And you could be right there.
0: Sean, it's interesting. Thank you so much for calling in again. Let's react to that here coming up next. What you saw last night, how does that adjust or not your thinking for the Warriors' offseason strategy? We'll get to that. We'll see if we can get an answer from the Giants about why Bryce is not in there. We're brought to you by Fremont Bank. Here for you, here for good, Willard and Dibs.
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3: All right, having fun today. Glad you're with us. 888-957-9570. And I'm cool with this. I knew this was going to happen. Lucas does a great job in there, as our whole team does, and they package together the stupid things that we say, and then they put them on social media so that when we go home and have dinner, we can read all of the mean things that people say about us late into the night before you go to bed. It's super healthy. Just like,
4: is that what you do?
3: Yeah, you open up that phone, you're like, you're a bleeping spineless loser.
4: And then I'm
3: like,
4: yeah.
3: Oh, sweet dream, sweetheart. No, that's not what I do. But anyway, my point is there was one quote that he sent out today and I'm like, ooh, I'm gonna get yelled at for that one.
4: Uh-oh.
3: Well, remember, it's all in the packaging. So there's a few words above your face and then there's us talking. And
4: well, you talking.
3: Right.
4: And me nodding
3: sometimes
4: along.
3: Sometimes you're right. There.
4: Occasionally.
3: Sometimes you're just implied. You started the show all by yourself today.
4: So. I had to.
3: Yeah.
4: Because you broke your headphones. But,
3: I didn't break my headphones. Steiny broke my headphones.
4: There you go.
3: Or something. I don't know what
4: happened.
3: Something happened. Something exploded in the little dealy bopper down there. I don't know. Anyway, doesn't matter. Point is, so there's like, you know, a minute of one of us talking, but above there's just a few words. And above are the few words. Do not go all in on the end of Steph's career. The Wemby era has begun, and it would be silly to not recognize it. I stand by the take, but I know from talking to Warrior fans through the years how many people find that to be kind of a trigger point. The idea of all in or not all in on the end of Steph's career. So anyway, I saw that, and there are some people that are yelling and everything, and that's fine. But I figured that meant maybe there's a little bit more discussion there to be had. When I say don't go all in on the end of Steph's career, what I mean by that is not, as some are suggesting, don't try or go into full rebuild or trade Steph. That's not what I'm saying at all. What I'm saying, and I thought last night's game was a great just reminder for all of us of where the top of the league currently sits. What a great moment, right? Those are the two best teams. They played like it. They played a memorable game. Now we know what the top of the league looks like in 2026. What I'm saying is those who are suggesting that the Warriors do all the chips in the middle of the table, let's do four picks and two pick swaps to get Giannis. Or let's do three first rounders and a new contract for Kawhi. I'm out on that kind of a move. I think you can try to win next year, and there could be a veteran or two veterans that you bring in. One of them might be Kristaps. One of them might be somebody you get for Kristaps. I don't know. I think there's room for that. But at the same time, you are also making solid basketball choices and roster building, and that has to include some young

0: people. Steve Kerr said that to us the other day. He said this, like, we have to get younger people.
1: We have to get people who can actually play more basketball than what we were able to do last year.
0: That's all I'm saying. I'm just saying, don't make it all like an Olympic team next year. And then, okay, then that's it. Because, you know, Steph Curry's contract, like, that's all I'm saying.
1: And I think that, you know, to echo what you're saying, if you want to look at it that way and you want to talk about who actually could be attainable in the offseason this year through whatever, you know, crazy scenario you want to put out there, and you go ahead and you cobble that whole thing together, whether it's you trade Jimmy Butler's contract and a few, two or three or four first round picks, and you get Giannis, and LeBron comes in on the minimum, and Kawhi's deal gets voided because of whatever happened off the court, and he comes in here and he plays for the mid-level. So now you've, I mean, again, just playing out this crazy scenario of what you think could be. So now it's Steph and Draymond, and it's, you know, Kristaps comes back, and you've got Horford and Melton, you've got LeBron, Giannis, and Kawhi. And that's your team. That's your top eight. And, you know, pods probably go somewhere as part of some of this. And people would be delighted about that. Is that team right there good enough in 2027 to take down Detroit or, you know, Denver or San Antonio or OKC or New York or Utah, whatever?
0: Even if I said probably not, the scenario you just threw out there actually sounds rather fun. And I might mess around with that if that were even possible. Do you know what no one has said whenever somebody brings up that concept, though, where you're like, okay, LeBron on the mid-level, and Draymond's going to do a two-year deal for $15.1 million per year.
1: Right.
0: And then Kawhi's deal will get voided, and he'll immediately be like, I don't want anything in this world except for to play for the Warriors for very cheap. And then Steph Curry will do an extension for the minimum. When we start playing, do you understand what would the players' union would do if the Warriors built that team?
1: I mean,
0: there would be a riot. There would be a protest at Chase Center with the players' union representatives in front of the building with picket signs.
1: And they could do that, but these players would be allowed to do what they want to do.
0: You're allowed to do it, sure. And when's the last time in the history of ever that it's happened?
1: To have that level of player take that level of a discount? Like, I don't remember ever.
0: Like, the discourse right now is treating Kawhi as if he's 45 years old. This is a really good
1: point. He's 35, right?
0: Yeah, he's older. Why should he take no money? I get LeBron, I guess. I still don't buy the whole mid-level exception thing.
1: Me either. Guy's made $500 million on the court, and all of a sudden he's going to go out there and play for, you know, 4.7. To me, the conversation is not about the likelihood of everything I laid out. It's more, for me, about even if all those things fell into place, would you suddenly become the favorite to win the Western Conference, let alone the title? No, I don't believe you would.
0: Yeah, probably not, actually. Probably not.
1: With, I mean, OKC and San Antonio being younger and being, more comprised to go ahead and run that thing back?
0: They're a team. I mean, the other thing you're suggesting, which I don't, it doesn't usually work. It's very rare that it comes to pass at all, but it's very rare that cobbled together stars thing, like a bunch of them, it's fun in the Olympics. And I guess when it originally happened, if you want to talk about the original super team of like LeBron and Bosh and Wade, or if you even want to go to the Garnett and Pierce and Ray Allen, yes, these things worked, but what you're talking about is grabbing the late vets and cobbling together what looks like a decade-long Olympic roster. Think Karl Malone and Gary Payton to the Lakers. Think Dwight Howard and Kobe and Powell and Steve Nash to the Lakers. It's often the Lakers. Like, think about these things. They don't work. It doesn't work. I know Malone and Payton, that team made the finals, but they got crushed by a team that didn't have any stars because they were a team.
1: Right, a team. That was Detroit, right?
0: Yeah. That's where, when I look, like, Oklahoma City is a team, and the Spurs are quickly becoming one. Yes, centered around a humongous star, but I agree with you. I don't think, even if all of those crazy scenarios played out, I still don't think the Warriors would be favored.
1: Agreed.
0: The whole group would be really old.
1: And that's where, you know, going back to your point that apparently went viral and now your mentions are going to be blown up for the next 24 hours or so. That's why I'm kind of with you in terms of going all in on this, because

0: Steve and Steph and even Draymond, they've talked to you about, you know, reworking expectations and what the expectations are now. And Steve Kerr talked to you and Grandy on Friday, and it's really about, you know, the nobility of just competing and being in that fight. It doesn't mean you can't make the playoffs and go on a run. You certainly can, and you hope that they will. But at the same time, when this fight is over and Steve Kerr's got two more years and Steph has one more year and probably get an extension. And yep. I do think that Draymond will get his deal reworked and he'll have two more years. And so after the next 2 years, you want to leave this thing not completely in shambles.
1: Yes.
0: With no picks, and they, no picks and pods.
1: Right. And those guys.
0: No picks and pods.
1: There's a t-shirt.
0: Warriors 2028. No picks and pods.
1: Those guys have all said that out loud, too. Like Steph and Draymond and now Steve Kerr, too. They've all said that out loud. I have no reason not to believe them. I don't think that they're that selfish. You know what I mean? It's one of the reasons I really do want to see all of them end things here. Like, I do think this organization means something to them, the same way that they mean something to the organization. And I don't think that they're that selfish where they're, you know, want to send out the next 8 years of first-round draft picks so that they can give it one more college try at age 39. That feels a little wild to me. That doesn't feel like the Steph Curry that I know.
0: Right, and I don't think that the organization would even look at that and say, you know what, yeah, let's do four picks, and including this year's number 11, and a couple of swaps for Giannis. And we'll do, you know, Jimmy in January, and we'll do Steph and Draymond and Giannis, and you know what, this is going to be good enough for us to XYZ and go out there and win whatever. I don't think that, I mean, they're allowed to, as you like to say, but that seems to be a risk that is not worth the likely reward.
1: 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Hello, Marvin Livermore. Thanks for calling. What's up?
2: Hey, guys. Great show as always. Enjoy listening to you.
1: Thank you.
2: Hey, but I think you guys have it wrong about the Wimby era. Just watching last night, I told my son, OKC has the most first-round draft picks. They got a young all-star in Chet Holmgren. That is where Giannis should go, because the Warriors would have to give up too much. They wouldn't have any depth if they got him. New York wouldn't have any depth if they got him. But OKC can trade Holmgren, re-sign Dort, send him, and send three or four first-rounders that they owe from everybody else, and that would be the most enticing package for Milwaukee. And then Giannis playing against Wimby with OKC, I would love to see that, because the Wimby era would end if they're all healthy.
1: Huh. See, Marv, my question would be, why would Oklahoma City even be activated to do that? They've got this great team now. Why would they want to break that all up for, albeit, I get it, a super-duper star, but a guy who's well into his 30s, and that's a dynamic change, like you've already got the MVP. I don't know, that feels complicated to me, no?
2: No, because if Wimby dominates like he did last night, then they would have to do something different, because Harper, this is first year. Castle is second year. So, and Wimby, his third year, they're going to get stronger. So if Wimby dominates him like this and they beat OKC when they had home court, then OKC can't think positively about them beating them next year. So Giannis would come in and give them that 3 or 4 year window, and they still have tons of draft picks. I think they still have 12 first rounders if they traded three or four. So for me, that, because Holmgren's going to make $40 million next year. Giannis makes 50 something.
1: Right.
2: If they lose, I would take Giannis versus bringing back Holmgren.
1: Okay, Marv, thanks. That feels like a huge snap reaction for the
0: Thunder. One game,
1: and
0: yeah.
1: I mean, we're reacting off of one double overtime loss. Like, the Thunder could win this series in 5 games.
0: They could, yeah.
1: You know what I mean? Now, they could get swept. Also, a possibility. I'm not discounting what Marv is saying, but what we've all come to know and watch Oklahoma City do, that does not feel like an Oklahoma City move to me. What feels like an Oklahoma City move to me is, you've got all these good players. They've done so well to keep some of this draft capital. They've got the pick.